0: His chief global affairs correspondent Martha Raddatz in Jordan.
1: President Trump attending the World Cup final. He had warned of a massive response if U.S. personnel were killed, but spoke only of those who were killed in these latest attacks, telling reporters on Saturday that the deaths in Jordan were a very sad thing and a shame. But more American warplanes are headed to the region. Sources telling the New York Times F-16s from Germany and stealth F-35 fighters from Britain are being sent, along with aerial refueling capability.
2: The tension's increasing. There's no sign that either side is ready to return to the table for talks. In fact, the president called for Iran to be added to a Russia sanctions bill that is enjoying widespread support in Congress. The president had pledged to ease sanctions against Iran as part of the ceasefire deal that now both sides have clearly abandoned.
0: ABC News national correspondent Stephen Portnoy in Washington. Oil prices are higher again as the war escalates. U.S. oil trading at $85, global oil at $91, both up 3%. National average of a gallon of regular gasoline is $3.96, according to Gas Buddy, up 14 cents from last week. 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
0: Spain beat Argentina to win the 2026 World Cup 1-0 in extra time in East Rutherford, New Jersey. A reaction in Madrid. Up on the podium with Spain's King Philippe and Mexican President Claudia Sheinbaum, Canadian Premier Mark Carney awarding medals to the winning players, President Trump. If Israeli Prime Minister Benjamin Netanyahu comes to New York City for the UN General Assembly in September, Mayor Zohran Mamdani would like to order his arrest, if it's legal, as a war criminal, he tells the New York Times. Widespread flight delays this weekend are blamed on severe weather. ABC's Morgan Norwood on the mess in New York.
5: How deep is this water? Oh, my God. Oh.
6: Cars pushing through the floodwaters. In Woodside, Queens, residents wading through knee-deep water. And in Jersey City, New Jersey, relentless rain sending water up to the tires of cars. On Long Island, powerful winds whipping through the area. Torrential rains pummeling parts of upstate New York, toppling trees and scattering branches. Major airlines issuing travel waivers to passengers.
0: A 5.5 magnitude earthquake shook the Andes region of Peru, killing at least six people, say Peruvian officials. Dozens of others injured. Among the things that could affect stock prices this week, initial jobless claims. Chuck Sievertson, ABC News.
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11: 96.3 News Radio KKOB. It's Brandon Vogt with Sam Tripoli, the great comedian, and he is going to be at Hyenas Comedy Nightclub tonight. Doors open at 6:30 Friday, and then doors open at 8:30, and then Saturday, two shows, 8:30, and the 6:30, the early show, too. So four shows, two tonight, because this is Friday, Sam, and then Saturday, two shows as well. Sam, thanks for being with us today.
12: So excited to be in New Mexico on a Friday. Let's go, man.
11: All right. So you've been out on the road here, and you'll be at Hyenas, and folks can see what you do. And that website is hyenascomedynightclub.com. And you've been through New Mexico before, haven't you?
12: Oh, yeah. Love it. Love everything about New Mexico, the history, the desert, Breaking Bad, you name it, I'm in.
11: Yeah, you're kind of a desert guy. Did you go to school at UNLV?
12: Yeah, dude, I went. I was a running rebel, man. That's where I started doing comedy. And then I moved to L.A., and L.A.'s out of control. L.A.'s so bad, it's been in Grand Theft Auto twice. You ever play that game?
11: Yes.
12: Everything. Yeah, everything's in the game. I found the Hollywood sign, the Comedy Store. I found my apartment in the game. Uh-huh. I drove up. I shot my neighbor because he parked in my parking spot. This is a true story, dude. Wow. Recently, somebody blew up a car on my block. They blew it up, right?
11: Yeah.
12: And my girlfriend, it's on fire, smoke everywhere. My girlfriend's running around nuts going, what are we going to do? I'm like, what are we going to do? We're going to pray they hit five more cars. There's no parking on this block.
11: Exactly. Well, get ready, because Albuquerque is slowly deteriorating into L.A., except without all the good stuff that L.A. has.
12: Yeah, I mean, it's crying. It's everywhere. Guys, please buy a ticket, okay? Mm-hmm. I'm broke, okay? Yeah. I'm so broke, I sleep angry because I owe everybody in my dreams money, dude. I wake up in the morning, my girlfriend's like, why are you so angry? It's like, I owe a dragon $1,000.
11: He needs it. I need it. Sam needs it. Tonight, early show is 6:30. That's when doors open. Show starts at 7:30. And then the late show starts at 9:30, and two shows on Saturday. And you can go to hyenascomedynightclub.com for all the information. So for folks that aren't familiar with you, Sam, what are you going to be exploring this weekend here in Albuquerque in your comedy?
12: Just the locals, dude. I love to meet the locals. I'm sure everybody's tired of Breaking Bad jokes. I'm sure that's all you hear all the time, dude. But I'm really into conspiracies, but I love hidden history. I want to go around and see all the crazy stuff that New Mexico has, all the hidden history.
11: Yeah.
12: I'm really into that. They got any haunted stuff out there, dude?
11: Oh, yeah. There's plenty of haunted things that you
12: can go see. I'll go see some haunted stuff. Everything in L.A. is haunted. It's unbelievable.
11: Yeah, and your website, samtripoli.com, it's where you can get in touch with him. And, the fans get in touch with you quite a bit through your website and social media.
12: See me on social media at Sam Tripoli everywhere. It's really great. Everyone's mean to me on the internet. They say mean things to me. Like, I posted a picture of my dog, and they're like, your dog is fat. I go, yeah, I know. Well, my dog's fat because I'm fat. Why? Who wants a dog in better shape than it? Anybody?
11: Exactly.
12: You come home, your dog's doing push-ups, watching YouTube inspirational videos, yelling, workout by day, Joe Rogan podcast by night. You don't want that.
11: What kind of dog is it that you have?
12: Well, we just lost our beautiful Pollyanna. She's a wonderful dog. She's a mix, and now we got a fat pug.
11: Okay, good.
12: Pugs are supposed to weigh 14 pounds. Our dog is 28 pounds.
11: Okay, that's
12: just a chunky monkey, dog.
11: Yeah, that's an overachiever right there. You know?
12: He likes to eat.
11: Yeah.
12: It's unbelievable.
11: Yeah. Hyenas Comedy Nightclub. Two shows tonight, two shows tomorrow night. And Hyenas is a really great place, too. It's been open about a year and a half here in Albuquerque. And if you haven't been, this would be a great time for you to do it.
12: One of the best clubs in the country. Come down and get weird. Let's go, man.
11: Yeah. So
12: Friday and Saturday.
11: So there's some comics now that do a lot of like audience participation. I don't know whether they plan on that doing that or not. But what about your crowds? Do they want to get involved?
12: Sometimes they do. Sometimes they don't. I got to read the crowd, dude. I'm like Peyton Manning. I read the defense and call the plays. I have a whole bunch of set jokes. I just shot my next special. That's going to be out hopefully in August. So we're going to be going through some of this new stuff and just talking about the world, you know? Mm-hmm. I mean, dude, come on, bro. I mean, like, they made the draft automatic. You see that?
11: Yes.
12: The draft is automatic, dude. And when I heard that, I said, I got to get in shape.
11: Oh,
12: okay? Because if they have a draft, that means a war. And if there's a war, someone's going to be able to have to hook up with all the women back here. You know what I'm
11: saying? That's right. Yes. Yeah.
12: Right?
11: Yeah.
12: The ladies are going to need some love too, dude. Mm-hmm. We got to be in shape while everyone else is out the war. Let's go, dude.
11: If we send our best and brightest, you know, somebody's going to have to take care of things on the home front, right?
12: It's actually ridiculous, dude. It's out of control.
11: So you did mention your girlfriend. How long have y'all been together?
12: 23 years, dude.
11: Oh, wow. Incredible.
12: 23 wonderful, loving years. I've been with my sweetie pie. She's in the room right now.
11: Okay,
12: she's
11: great.
12: One of my little sweetie pie. I love her so much. We're just two angels. We just stop farting on each other while we sleep.
11: That's when you know
12: my
11: it's real love.
12: My girlfriend says she doesn't fart. My girlfriend is the first human being in the world to fart.
11: Yes.
12: Congratulations.
11: Yeah. It doesn't happen. Are you going to be bringing her to Albuquerque or she's staying at home?
12: No, she's staying here. Okay. She's staying here. We got a dog to take care of. And we got kids too, but the dog sleeps perpendicular to everybody. So we work around the dog when we sleep.
11: Now, does the dog get up when you guys get up too, or does the dog sleep in?
12: I think he's part rooster. He gets up in the morning and wakes us up.
11: Okay, yeah.
12: So then I was walking my dog the other day, and there's a sign on the lawn that said, don't let your dog poop here, you know?
11: Yes.
12: And then, of course, my dog automatically poops there, right?
11: Yeah.
12: And then the owner comes out and yells at me like, hey, your dog's – I go, I'm sorry. He goes, did you read the sign? I go, oh, yeah, I totally read the sign. And why is he doing it? I go, because my dog can't read. My dog cannot read. If my dog could read, I would be a millionaire. The reading dog, I would tour it. I'd be on Jimmy Fallon. Yeah. It would be great.
11: Well, I mean, for L.A. and Albuquerque, I mean, we need the sign, don't poop here for humans, too, because that's happening quite a bit.
12: Don't even get me started.
11: Yeah.
12: It's like unbelievable, dude. Yeah. I was walking my dog the other day. I saw five crackheads in the trees.
11: Okay. Yeah. All right.
12: Four up there, one up top. I think he was branch manager.
11: There's taking over the place. Yeah.
12: Yeah, dude. Yeah. It was crazy, dude. Mm-hmm. You know, Red Bull gives you wings. Imagine what crack you do, dude.
11: Having the time of their life up there.
12: Yeah. The other day, this is a true story. I was driving home from a gig. I saw a woman jogging at night.
11: Uh-huh.
12: Well, ladies, I'm sure in Albuquerque at night, it's got to be cool. Ladies, why are we still jogging at night?
11: Yeah.
12: How many seasons of Law and Order do we need?
11: Exactly.
12: Seriously. You know, whenever I see a woman jogging at night, you know what I do? I chase her. That's what I do.
11: Okay.
12: I chase her.
11: Yeah.
12: She learns a lesson. I get a great cardio workout. Mm-hmm. Cops have a huge laugh.
11: Yeah, and she might get in a little bit of shape, too. Get that heart flow going, you know?
12: Yeah, it's for you, ladies. Uh-huh. It's not for me. It's for you.
11: I'm surprised that hasn't been used as a defense at some point.
12: Yeah, I'm not trying to kidnap her. I'm just getting her a cardio workout.
11: Exactly. Yeah, we're just out, you know.
12: See?
11: Trying to work this thing
12: out. You got to find legal holes, dude. Yeah. You just got to find legal holes.
11: Yeah. Sam Tripoli, he's going to be at Hyenas tonight. Two shows. Doors open for the first one at coming up later tonight, 6:30, and then doors open 8:30 later tonight for that second show, and then two shows Saturday. Now, Sam, do you save a little something special for the later show? Or how do you like to work this?
12: Well, I mean, like, usually the later shows are a little drunk, so we have a little more fun. But, okay. You know, everyone gets the greatest show of all time of ever.
11: Yes.
12: That's how I do it.
11: 100%.
12: I just bring heat. That's all I do. Sling it, dude.
11: Yeah.
12: And it gets a little

0: Big Jay Oakerson right now. I think he's
1: God, he's the best.
0: Yeah,
1: dude.
0: I think he's the best one working right now.
1: Big Jay Oakerson, so you're familiar with Gas Digital. So I just did a special for them.
0: Yeah.
1: I just did a special for them. And then I was on Story Wars and I got to watch Big Jay do stand up. What a wonderful comedian.
0: Oh, he's great. And you're wonderful just when you're there on Skanks and the other shows that they do. I mean,
1: oh, you're so nice, dude. That's so great. I didn't know you were a Gas Digital fan. No. That's phenomenal, dude.
0: No, I actually know. I pay attention a little bit to comedy. You know, it's
1: it's a crazy time in comedy. Not to get too like deep, but now Mark Zuckerberg is kneecapping the jesters. Okay?
0: Yes. Yeah.
1: So that's why you only see vapid stuff on Instagram. They're not letting the jesters out because that's what scares everybody is the truth getting out.
0: Yeah, definitely.
1: Fucking shadow banned to the dark realms, dog. Let daddy dance.
0: Exactly. And you got a couple of great podcasts. Tell me about Tinfoil Hat, that one, and how that got started and what you guys do.
1: Well, you know what's really cool is like we're about to celebrate our 1,000th episode of Tinfoil Hat. It's a conspiracy comedy show.
0: Yeah.
1: And we're celebrating our 1,000th. We just sold out the Comedy Mothership in Austin. Our big show is next Thursday,
0: that's
1: the 1,000th episode. And then December 13th will be our 10-year anniversary. So the fact that it's that old and doing that well is a real blessing. The fans, we call them the Swarm. They're crushing it. Mm-hmm. Any Swarm in Albuquerque.
0: Yes.
1: Come out and get weird. Let's go, bro.
0: Yep. Two shows tonight. Two shows Saturday night. Sam Tripoli. For everything Sam, go to samtripoli.com for all the details on him and how to follow him and find out all the really cool stuff going on with Sam.
1: I love
0: you
1: love Big Jay Oakerson. That's amazing, dude.
0: He's wonderful.
1: Such a G.
0: Oh yeah. You're definitely one of my favorites as well, and that's why I invite everybody to come out
1: to
0: Hyenas this weekend.
1: I'll give you a free shirt, dude.
0: How about that? Free shirt, awesome.
1: Free shirt for you, my friend.
0: Well, Sam, thank you so much, and I can't wait to see you tonight at Hyenas, and in two shows again on Saturday. Thanks, Sam, for being with us today.
1: Anytime. You're the king of the radio, bro. Great interview. Great interview.
0: Thank you.
1: I can't wait to see you. Come up, say hi. Come hang out with me.
0: I will. Thank you, Sam.
1: I'll see you there. Take care. Bye, Newman. I'll see you tomorrow. I'll see you tonight and tomorrow, Albuquerque. Bye. Thanks for having me on.
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6: 96.3 News Radio KKOB. It's Braided Vogt with Mark Menchaca, and he's an actor. You've seen him all over the place. Homeland, Ozark, a classic episode of Black Mirror, and now he is in the critically acclaimed new show, the Yellowstone spinoff, Dutton Ranch. That's on Paramount Network, Paramount Plus. New episodes air on Fridays. Mark, thanks for being with us today.
7: Yes, sir. Good to chat with you.
6: All right. So tell me about the Dutton Ranch here and where they kind of leave off with Yellowstone.
7: Well, you know, Beth and Rip, they leave Montana after something that happens there. I think, yeah. I mean, it's already out there on the episodes.
6: Mm-hmm.
7: Their place burns down and they end up in Texas and are starting up a new cattle operation, and then I come out of prison and they pick me up to go work on the ranch.
6: Yeah, so tell me about your character here, Zachary Moss. Like you said, you're newly released from prison. So tell me about that character and kind of what he's going through at this time period.
7: Well, he has been in prison for killing his friend at the time, accidentally. It was an argument and a drunken decision of his, and he put the truck in reverse and accidentally backed over, didn't see her.
6: Yeah.
7: And then, but his, Rip's foreman was a kid when I went in, and his father was kind of a to me, and just based on his word, Rip decides to go and check me out and bring me onto the ranch just because he needs work. And then we form an alliance and both seem to work together well. So
6: yeah, Dutton Ranch, it's Paramount Network and Paramount Plus, and the ratings have been outrageous. It's one of the biggest series premieres in cable history. What's it like to be a part of something so big and, part of that legacy of Yellowstone with this new show?
7: You never know what to expect when you do a show, like if it's going to work or not. And fortunately, this one did. I was surprised by how well it did. Not that I didn't think it had the potential, but I didn't know it was going to do that well. I guess that just tells you how much people like Beth and Rip.
6: Yeah, and Taylor Sheridan famously keeps a lot of these scripts a secret. So is that continuing on with Dutton Ranch. Do you know what's going on from one episode to the other when you film it?
7: No. I mean, we did get beforehand, met with the showrunner and Christina Boros, who was an executive producer, and she directed the first two. And they told us, you know, the arc of our characters, not all of the details were in that. There were, you know, there's some that we learn along the way. But, you know, we generally get scripts a week or so before we start shooting them.
6: Yeah.
7: So you got to just process everything once it comes in. And there's some things that are surprises.
6: Mm-hmm. Now, Mark, you're from Texas, so, and this is takes place in Texas. I don't know where it's filmed at exactly, but so you kind of know this area pretty good, right?
7: Yes, sir. I'm from San Angelo, Texas, originally, and we shoot in outside of Fort Worth. I mainly was working on some ranches in close to Weatherford and Granbury.
6: Oh, yeah.
7: But I'm very familiar with that area and the landscape and the heat.
6: Yeah.
7: And it felt like home.
6: Mm-hmm. Yeah. Mark Menchaca, the actor, Dutton Ranch, he's Zachariah Moss. He's the jailbird gets a new lease on life at the Dutton Ranch. New episodes air on Fridays. You can check it out, Paramount Network and Paramount Plus. And Mark, I want to ask you about Black Mirror a few years back, and you were in a classic episode with Miley Cyrus. Got to tell me about that episode and working with her.
7: You know, that was, Black Mirror was one of, you know, it's one of those bucket list jobs just because they're all one-offs.
6: Yep.
7: And I never expected to get a job on that show. And when I did, I kind of just was like, I don't care what it is, I'm going to go do it. And then I didn't know Miley Cyrus was doing it until right before I went down to shoot it. But she was great. We didn't cross over too much. We had we got to chat before we had this one scene together. And then the craziest part about it was when we finished, I guess she had gone back. She was in the makeup trailer and she came out, and then I was walking up and she started screaming and she ran and like jumped on me and was screaming. And she was like, "Oh my gosh, I didn't know you were on Ozark." And I was like, okay, I've been quietly screaming inside the whole time I've been talking to you. And I didn't have the courage to be like, I'm a big fan.
6: Uh-huh. Well, that's great. And of course, yeah, you were incredible in Ozark as well. And that's so you and Miley had a mutual understanding of greatness and seeing each other, and you didn't even know it till the very end.
7: Yeah. Yeah. It was a surprise to me. Still is a surprise to me.
6: Yeah.
7: To,
6: yeah.
7: To this day.
6: Well, that's great. And with Dutton Ranch, you know, with the characters there, they've become kind of iconic in American pop culture. What's it kind of like being around some of those characters that have become so famous?
7: You know, I didn't know Cole before. I knew Kelly from years ago. And she was always such a sweet and generous person to me. And I was a fan of hers just from watching her work over the years. So getting to get back kind of in the world with her, it was pretty great. And then I met Cole, and he was, you know, we pretty quickly became a little faction, he and Azul and I.
6: Mm-hmm.
7: And we kind of had to, because in the show, it's basically just the three of us that work together until we go on to the other ranch.
6: Yeah.
7: So they were incredibly generous.
6: Mark, how much like real cowboy stuff did you have to learn to do this show?
7: I guess what was required was, you know, being able to ride, being able to look like you knew how to throw a rope. But JR, who plays Azul, JR and I, we were kind of obsessed with it. And we, on our days off, we'd go out, ranch with the cowboys and go check yearlings. And then we'd go rope for a few hours. Mm-hmm. And so we tried to, we did as much as we could, in order to, you know, like when we're on screen riding or roping or whatever, that it didn't look terrible.
6: Yeah.
7: That's all we hoped for.
6: It looks great, Mark. And you know, if this acting thing doesn't work out, you know, you can always go be a cowboy someplace, right?
7: Go be a cowboy.
6: Well, Mark, thank you so much. Dutton Ranch, it's on Paramount Network, Paramount Plus, Fridays. Best of luck, and thanks for being with us today.
7: All right, thank you, sir.
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6: 96.3 News Radio KKOB. It's Brandon Vogt with Ben Morrison, the comedian, and he'll be featured on the new season of Comics Unleashed on CBS. And his new special, it's available everywhere now, Ben Morrison 45. Ben, thanks for being with us today.
12: That's my pleasure.
6: All right, Ben, tell me about... Yeah, thank you. And tell me about your new comedy special, Ben Morrison 45, where you've hit a milestone, right? 45 years old?
12: Yeah. I've hit the milestone of officially being halfway through my life. and all the aches and pains that come with it, my friend.
6: Yeah.
12: 45 is an ode to getting old, an ode to waking up one day and your back hurts for no apparent reason.
6: Mm-hmm. What was kind of the first signs to you that you started to get older?
12: Just things hurting when you hadn't done anything to make them hurt. Like,
6: okay.
12: I would say, like, right now, like, my ankle clicks wherever I walk. I get a little click in my ankle. It's now become a unit of measurement.
6: Like,
12: how far is the store? I don't know, about 100 clicks. You can just tell.
6: Yeah, Ben Morrison, 45, and that's the new special. It's available now. What's kind of the feedback you've gotten on this special?
12: It's been great. Yeah, I've been really lucky to get great feedback on the special. I also think it's like the kind of comedy I do is I've never been, I don't touch really ever politics or religion. My feeling is that my job is to make everyone laugh.
6: Mm-hmm.
12: I want anyone coming into my show, no matter what political part are they in or creed they're part of, to have just as good a time as the person sitting next to them.
6: Mm-hmm.
12: So the feedback has been great. And 45 is unique in the sense that a lot of the special is done with live images that I'm controlling. So
6: yeah.
12: I like the idea of being able to pluck moments out of my everyday life, take a picture of it, put it up behind me, and then riff on what everyone else is seeing in addition to hearing.
6: Mm-hmm. Yeah, that's great. You can learn more, BenTheMorrison.com. So why did you come up with that unique website address?
12: that's a good question. The real answer is one of my best friends in the comedy game is a comic named Greg Romero Wilson, who I've done a lot of work with, and mm-hmm. you've seen him on all the TV shows.
6: Oh,
12: you recognize his face. But when Greg started for 15, 20 years, he called himself the Greg Wilson. And that's how old I am. Back when Gmail was starting.
6: Yeah.
12: I didn't know that Google and Gmail would wind up being what they were. So when it was time to sign up for mine, as a goof, I said to him, hey, check out my new Gmail thing. I'm Ben the Morrison, making fun of the fact that he was the Greg Wilson.
6: Yeah.
12: And then here we are 20 years later, and it's my name online.
6: Yeah.
12: I adopted it from him.
6: Yeah, well, it makes sense, and it's very catchy, and people remember it. BenTheMorrison.com is where you can find out everything. And you'll be featured on the new season of Comics Unleashed on CBS.
12: Mm-hmm.
6: Kind of tell me about, for folks that aren't familiar with it, what happens there on that show with Byron Allen.
12: Well, Comics Unleashed is it's an institution
6: at
12: this point. Mm-hmm. It's Byron's showcase show where four comedians per episode sit down with Byron. It's basically stand-up comedy in a sit-down format.
6: Yeah.
12: And it's a round table discussion, almost talk show format, where Byron will lead us into our comedic thoughts and quips that we deliver to each other and the loud screaming live studio audience. It's a lot of fun, the show. And what I like about Comics Unleashed is you can just turn it on, and immediately you're getting nonstop jokes for a good half an hour. it is a wonderful show.
6: Yeah,
12: I'm glad that people are taking to it.
6: Oh, what's great about it is you guys are playing to each other also,
12: mm-hmm.
6: and the crowd, and you know that you've got to bring it when you've got, four heavyweights sitting there. I mean, you've got to be funny, and that's really what Comics Unleashed has built their reputation on.
12: Yeah, Comics Unleashed, it's a fantastic show, and what I really like that they've done with this new version of Comics Unleashed is they've really encouraged us to riff with each other live on stage. I
6: mm-hmm.
12: think in the earlier iteration of Comics Unleashed, it was much more just joke, and now with the new one, of course, you're getting the jokes, you're getting the funny, but you're also getting a lot of us comics being comics with each other live, which creates some of the best moments on the show that no one was planning.
6: Ben Morrison, you can check out BenTheMorrison.com for all his information. And with Comics Unleashed and Byron Allen, of course, this is going on late night CBS now, but the viral clips of Byron Allen from back in the day, from the 70s, and he was
12: a
6: guest on, he did a stand-up on the Johnny Carson Tonight Show in 1978. I mean, this guy has been a mainstay of television for 50 years. Kind of tell me about Byron and your relationship with him.
12: I have known Byron for a while, actually. I first got connected with Byron via his now, at this point, long-running comedy game show, Funny You Should Ask.
6: Yeah,
12: I was a
6: yeah.
12: writer on Funny You Should Ask. I was actually the first writer hired on that show, probably about 10 years to the day at this point when I started working on that. And through that, first entered Byron's orbit, and he is quite a character. He's a mad genius. The funny professor, so to speak, mm-hmm. and have just worked in and around his community for quite some time and have now been lucky enough to do two episodes of this new iteration yeah. of Comics Unleashed.
6: Yeah.
12: And frankly, I hope to keep working with Byron as long as I can. The
6: uh-huh.
12: man is kind of a genius and really does care about comedians.
6: Oh, definitely. You're 45, Ben. You probably remember Real People, right, when he was on that show.
12: Oh, yeah. Yep, that was Byron's talk show. That must have been 30 years ago when he
6: yeah.
12: was doing that.
6: Yeah.
12: I mean, you hit the nail on the head. He's been a staple of television for 50 years, both as a performer and then, of course, as a producer and
6: mm-hmm.
12: then moving into billionaire owner of the Weather Channel. He's a pretty intriguing fellow.
6: Oh, definitely. Ben Morrison, you'll be on that new season of Comics Unleashed, late night CBS, KRQE here locally in Albuquerque. And Ben Morrison, 45, where you tackle some things. So this is kind of looking at your life now at 45. Are you a little bit afraid of what will happen next if you have all of these issues at 45 years old?
12: Well, tune in for the sequel, 55.
6: Okay.
12: Same funny joke, just a lot more physical ailments, shall we say. You got to age gracefully. You got to laugh about it, you know?
6: Uh-huh. Yeah. Also, do you do, tell me a little bit about the stuff that you've done on social media, especially with Nurse John.
12: Yeah, John is another intriguing figure that I've been lucky enough to be in the orbit of. Nurse John, for those of you that don't know him, is the TikTok sensation. He is a nurse that began making sketch comedy about being in healthcare during the pandemic, and it just blew up.
6: Mm-hmm.
12: He developed a loyal, rabid following of fans, so decided he wanted to develop a live stage show. And I was lucky enough to get connected with him, to travel with him really all over the country. I mean, we've been to all four corners of the great United States, and I would host the show and then do comedy in between his acts. And it's literally, I've never seen audiences go as nuts as John's audience, for real.
6: Yeah.
12: Never, ever seen an audience go yeah. as crazy as John's audience. And it's a real outlet for healthcare workers
6: uh-huh.
12: that, you know, are working 14-hour shifts and are exhausted to come out, celebrate the work that they do, and laugh.
6: That's
12: the show is, of course, all about working in healthcare.
6: Yeah, very funny. Check it out on social media and on the website, BenTheMorrison.com, and the special Ben Morrison 45. Ben, thanks for being with us today.
12: Awesome. Thank you for having me. It's been a pleasure.
13: Politics in New Mexico are never boring. Expensive? Sure. Confusing? Constantly. Boring? Not a chance. 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
6: 96.3 News Radio KKOB. It's Branded Vote with Ted Allen, the Emmy winner, James Beard Foundation Award winner, and host of the most extreme evolution in Food Network's Juggernaut, Chopped. The new series is Chopped Castaways, and you can catch it Tuesday nights on the Food Network. And Ted, thanks for being with us today. I really appreciate you being here.
12: Thank you, Brandon. It's great to be with you.
6: All right. So tell me about Chopped Castaways and kind of tell us a little bit about Chopped for folks that don't know about that series as well.
12: Sure. So Chopped is a cooking competition series that's been on Food Network for quite a while.
6: Yeah.
12: What we do is we have, on the regular Chopped, we have three rounds, appetizer, entree, and dessert. We give them mystery baskets of four ingredients that often are quite weird or difficult or don't, with foods that just don't seem to go together very well, yet they have to figure out a way to make them go together.
6: Uh-huh.
12: On Chopped Castaways, we're outdoors. We're on a tropical island in the Caribbean.
6: Yeah.
12: We have 12 chefs who come in. They're only allowed to bring five tools with them, and that includes knives.
6: Wow. Yeah.
12: And on the first day, those 12 people have to build themselves a kitchen, because there isn't one.
6: Wow.
12: And you've got to have a surface that you can cook on.
6: Mm-hmm.
12: So you've got to find boards and lash them to palm trees and work as a team, work with others, and then eventually try to destroy the others.
6: Yeah.
12: By out-cooking them. So
6: yeah.
12: It's kind of like they still have to out-cook one another,
6: mm-hmm.
12: but there's also this element where they have to prove that they can survive the weather and the craziness of being on an island.
6: Oh, yeah.
12: Outdoors.
6: Yeah, Ted Allen with us, Chopped Castaways. It airs Tuesday nights on Food Network. So tell me about some of these chefs that you have for this season.
12: Well, I have to be a little bit coy about the chefs who are competing. I can tell you that the judges that we're using are familiar old friends. We have Chef Marcus Samuelson, Chef Anit Chauhan, and Chef Gabe Bertaccini, who will apply the same rigorous standards to these chefs' dishes that they always do on Chopped.
15: Mm-hmm.
12: But they're also looking for people who can survive going out to swimming into very heavy surf and bringing back their mystery basket. That's one of the first challenges we gave
15: them.
12: Wow. They have to be good at shooting blow darts and throwing hatchets. And it's quite a test.
6: It definitely is. Sounds like it. Chopped Castaways, Tuesday nights on the Food Network. And so the judges, they're there on the island too, but I guess you and the judges get a little reprieve.
12: The contestant, yeah. We stay on the island, but we're not being put through all these challenges.
6: Yes, exactly.
12: All we have to do is judge the food. The good news is this competition, it's an eight-part series. The winner walks away with a better prize than we normally give people. It's $100,000. So,
6: oh, wow.
12: That's something that'll really make a difference.
6: Yeah, that's incredible. So tell me about what you can tell me. Tell me about some of the things that these folks will be cooking this year. You said, you know, they'll have to catch some of their food, right, and prepare it.
12: Yeah, there's one challenge in which they have to show their expertise at spear fishing. And so that's catching their own food.
6: Yeah.
12: In other instances, we just give them. I mean, we're outside. We had to involve some pork because that's something that we often enjoy over a fire.
6: Yeah. Well, that's wonderful, especially with using, you know, fire, more primitive ways to prepare this stuff, right?
12: It's true. It's a lot harder to control a live fire, although, I mean, the results can be really delicious.
6: Oh, yeah.
12: And I love grilling.
6: I'm a charcoal guy. You know, grilling, I look down on people that use propane, Ted. I'm out there charcoaling every weekend. So
12: I feel you. And this is even a step more complicated than charcoal because this is cooking with wood.
6: Yeah.
12: With dried wood. Getting it started and keeping it going, it is really a challenge.
6: Yeah,
12: you got a wide range of people amongst this group of 12.
6: Okay.
12: Some of them are really good, strong swimmers. Some of them have demonstrated other sorts of expertise in outdoor living.
6: Yeah.
12: We'll see who.
6: And they're all by themselves. They're all by themselves, right, Ted? They're not competing in teams.
12: We start off at the very beginning. We put them into two teams. Mm-hmm. But after an episode, maybe it was the third day, we split them off and they're entirely on their own.
6: Yeah.
12: It's kind of interesting because the teamwork, you know, chefs are used to working as a team.
6: Yeah.
12: But in this case, they have to make it all by themselves. In the final analysis, it's just them out there alone.
6: Yeah, Ted Allen with us, Chopped Castaways. It airs Tuesday nights, Food Network, 7 o'clock hour time here in Albuquerque. And, Ted, you talked about some of these challenges, too. These have to be pretty physically demanding for your contestants, and then they have to get back and find what they need to do to prepare these meals for these cooking rounds, right? That's got to be very challenging.
12: Yes, it is, and that's what we like to do. We like to really put people to the test.
6: Uh-huh. Yeah, was there a...
12: There's a $100,000 prize at the end of the rainbow
6: That's great. So it's the $100,000, but then is there anything for second place, or they just got a great vacation?
12: If you want to call it a vacation, I mean, minutes of it might feel like vacation.
6: Yeah.
12: It's certainly, you know, we did this in February when it was very, very cold here in New York. So it was a pleasure to have 80-degree weather. But as you probably know, on an island, the weather can change in an instant.
6: Oh, yeah.
12: And it did on day one.
6: Yeah, wow. Chopped Castaways, Food Network, Tuesday nights. And when did you guys come up with this idea? Because Chopped was such a tremendous hit. You know, when were you like, hey, let's add something else to this?
12: Yeah, Food Network decided they wanted to come back this season with something completely different and really kind of shake things up, because we have been shooting Chopped for a long time. And so we wanted to be sure to be true to the competition itself, but bring in a whole other level and a location that looks radically different. And I have to tell you that a tropical island in the Caribbean looks very different from our set.
6: Oh, yeah, I think you accomplished that.
12: I think people are going to find this really fun. The same competition in the sense that the chefs have mystery ingredients and they have to cook the best they can with those often weird ingredients. But they also have to prove that they can survive being outside on this island and keeping their fires lit.
6: Awesome.
12: It's a real challenge.
6: Yeah, can't wait to watch. Ted Allen, Chopped Castaways. It's Tuesday night, 7 o'clock on Food Network. Ted, thanks for being with us today.
12: Thank you, Brandon. A pleasure talking with you.
0: Somewhere in Albuquerque right now, someone is about to ask the biggest question of their life. 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They keep checking it just to make sure it's still there. Their hands are shaking. Their heart is racing. They've rehearsed this moment 100 times. Because this isn't just a question, it's a promise. And that promise deserves the right ring. 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If the ring isn't perfect, if your instincts were close, but not quite, you have a full year to exchange it. No questions asked, no regrets, just the right ring. 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
19: I am the father of a 9-year-old little girl and a 6-year-old little boy. And I find fatherhood both relentlessly challenging and relentlessly rewarding. My daughter is biological and my son is adopted. I love them both so much. From the morning when you wake up to putting them to bed at night and every moment in between, it really is so special. And boy, is it exhausting. One thing that I fear about being a parent is the future for my children. I think a parent's job is to protect our children, but also prepare them for the world so they become good, kind human beings. But I'm also hopeful that the future holds a more inclusive and compassionate world for them.
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23: From ABC News, I'm Chuck Sievertson. A 9th straight night of air attacks on Iran being carried out by U.S. forces, says the U.S. military. Sirens have sounded again in Bahrain and Kuwait. Kuwait says it's shooting down Iranian drones. ABC News Chief Global Affairs Correspondent Martha Raddatz in Jordan.
24: Sources telling the New York Times F-16s from Germany and stealth F-35 fighters from Britain are being sent, along with aerial refueling capability. The now nearly 5 months long conflict bringing traffic through the critical Strait of Hormuz to a standstill. The price of oil now rising, along with the pain at the pump, with a gallon of gas approaching $4.
25: The International Atomic Energy Agency says it's looking into reports of an attack on the construction site of a planned nuclear power plant in Iran. Iran retaliating for these latest U.S. strikes targeting its neighbors, including Jordan, Bahrain, and Kuwait. Jordan's army saying in a statement Sunday, three missiles launched from Iran fell in several locations in the country.
23: ABC's Marcus Moore, Energy Secretary Chris Wright on the Iran war.
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23: Senator Mark Warner, Virginia Democrat.
2: This war of choice has been a disaster. It has been a disaster militarily. It has been a disaster in terms of how we're viewed around the world.
23: Both on ABC's This Week. Another U.S. service member's death this weekend in the Middle East was in northern Iraq yesterday, says the U.S. military, during a controlled detonation of an unexploded downed Iranian drone. The U.S. military says unidentified remains have been located in the search for a missing service member in Jordan, where two others were killed in an Iranian strike on Friday. Oil prices higher again as the war escalates. U.S. oil trading at $85, global oil $91, both up 3%. National average of a gallon of regular gasoline, $3.96, says Gas Buddy. 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
23: If Israeli Prime Minister Netanyahu comes to New York City for the UN General Assembly in September, Mayor Zoran Mamdani would like to order his arrest if it's legal as a war criminal, he tells the New York Times.
11: Look, I believe that Prime Minister Netanyahu belongs in The Hague. He's a war criminal who has been charged by the International Criminal Court.
23: In this hard-hit Peruvian city in the Andes, they're picking up after a 5.5 magnitude earthquake. Officials reportedly six dead, no word how many missing. New potential tropical storm threat.
13: Her name will be Bertha, expected to come around the Gulf Coast, first affecting the Florida Gulf Coast, then heading west all the way out to Texas. The system is currently disorganized south of Panama City, Florida. The National Hurricane Center has issued a tropical storm watch for the Florida Panhandle. They worry about flash flooding later through Thursday in Florida, Alabama, Mississippi, and Louisiana. Wayne Cabot, ABC News.
23: Police say 10 people were injured by gunfire, including the suspected shooter Saturday night in the Tucson, Arizona Entertainment District. Officer Frank Magus.
26: Tucson Fire Department personnel responded, assisted in rendering medical aid, and transported all of those victims to an area hospital. Right now, the investigation is continuing. It is a rather large crime scene, as you can imagine.
23: He says officer body cams should help the investigation. Spain beat Argentina 1-0 to be 2026 World Cup champs. Chuck Sievertson, ABC News.
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28: 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Every Monday through Friday, 6 to 8 p.m. It's compelling. Incendiary. Cialis. For your soul. And Viagra for your brain. Jeff St. Louis, Man Candy, is your producer. Taking your calls and queuing up the guru. Did he mind control you?
29: He did. He said something and then 5 minutes went by and I forgot to get the chimes ready.
28: Yep. That's what he does. I've been spelling patchouli for the past half hour. He's been channeling light coats of oil onto my finger when I go to hit the button here. My finger feels weird. Make of that what you will, people. He's a guru. Mind control is just a minor one of his many talents. Amongst other things. Levitating 3 inches off the ground. Getting his wife to never argue with him. The minute she starts arguing, she knows she's wrong, and he goes on with his day. It's the craziest thing you'll ever see. This is why we bring him on every Tuesday. Because if you can make that happen, economics, New Mexico, taxes, sales tax increase.
29: Brother, don't forget to ask him about the new low-income housing.
28: Yeah.
29: At that place on Central.
28: All right, 243-3333. We've got Paul Gessing calling in. RioGrandeFoundation.org. Heirsofenchantment.com. Check out his podcast. It's Tipping Point New Mexico. And when I say tipping point, I mean like there's a point that tips, and it tips in always Paul's favor. Paul Gessing, how are you doing, my man?
30: Doing great, Eric.
28: Yeah.
30: Good to be with you.
28: Yeah, it's good to have you. We haven't spoken in a while, I feel like.
30: Yeah, well, you were busy living it up at the 250 Flags event last week. So,
28: yeah,
30: you know.
28: That's right. Yeah, I don't know about living it up, but the food was really good.
30: Oh, good.
28: Yeah, the food
30: good.
28: Was,
30: I'm sorry.
28: Man, it was out of this world. Stuffed sopapillas and then the nacho cheese I thought looked gross. And then I tasted it because I'm very snooty about nacho cheese, and it was delicious, Paul.
30: Well, that's good. I'm sorry that I missed it.
28: Yeah, but you should be at those events, by the way. Greg Hall called in last night. He was at the event. There was a lot of heavy hitters there. Steve Stucker gave a nice opening prayer, which I was kind of surprised at. I don't want to give my thoughts on it, but it was –
3: It was definitely a nice opening prayer. It was a little more opinionated than I thought it would be, which is great. Maybe we need a little more of that in this country.
30: Yeah, I would have gone had I been around, but I was I'm on vacation. So
3: are you on current yet? That's right, you're on vacation right now.
30: I am.
3: And you wanted to call in? What is wrong with you?
30: I know, Eric. I'm glutton, man.
3: You are glutton, dude. Where are you at, by the way?
30: Right now, I'm standing 20 yards from the ocean in Clearwater Beach, Florida.
3: Dude, the ocean literally puts years on your life. Like, every day you go in, it's like 5+ years.
30: Yeah. No, it was... it's very nice. We saw a nice sunset here in Florida.
3: I love Florida sunsets.
30: Points west, so you're seeing the Gulf side sunset there.
3: Oh, wow. That's so cool. Well, good for you, Paul, and thank you for taking the time. I super do appreciate it. I want to get right to it and talk about... Now, you had texted me $74.8 billion surplus right now. And then...
30: That's in the permanent funds.
3: Right.
30: The permanent funds.
3: So,
30: it's gone up dramatically in just a few months from 70 in March, 70 billion to 74.8.
3: Wow. And you texted 100 million. Did you mean 100 billion by 2030?
30: Yes, I did.
3: That's what I thought.
30: By 2030, yeah.
3: We'll be sitting on $100 billion. Is there a new name for that? Like 100 billion million or like a, like,
30: That's a boatload of cash is what that is. And it's 3.5 years. You know, people look at 2030 and they say, oh, it's a long way in the future. Well, 3.5 years is hardly a long time into the future. And, you know, with us going up $5 billion in the span of about three and a half months, you know, you never know. We could be there before 2030, given the rate of growth that we've seen, both, of course, prices recently, as well as the stock market itself. So, the state has tons of money, and yet we still raised vehicle fees by 25% on July 1st.
3: It's insanity.
30: Yeah.
3: And why do we have a personal income tax? Why?
30: Oh, you're right. Absolutely. It should be eliminated, you know, right away. It should be something that we look at very seriously.
3: Bipartisan.
30: In the legislative session.
3: Bipartisan.
30: Yeah. Well, the good news is that finally George Munoz, Senate Finance Committee Chair, has said that he thinks we should start reducing the personal income tax. So that's a start. He's a powerful senator, but you'll notice that in this hubbub over Michelle Lujan Grisham's rebates, there's been deafening silence from Javier Martinez, Deb Haaland, and Peter Wirth. Not that Peter Wirth is going to be majority leader, but he's currently it, and nobody's heard anything about whether they support this kind of thing from any of them, because Wirth would still be the majority leader if the governor were to call a special session to deal with this issue. So even that little pittance, which I think is barely worth a special session, to be honest with you.
3: But what we spend on the special session will not justify the $250 tax rebates, which is nothing.
30: Yeah.
3: Absolutely.
30: And, you know, I'll toot the Rio Grande Foundation's horn here, because the last time we did talk, I think it was 2 weeks ago, we publicly discussed, and the Rio Grande Foundation's discussed, the need for a rebate. Now, ours was $1,000. That's what we recommended.
3: Why wouldn't it be $1,000? Why not?
30: Exactly. No, I agree. $1,000 is the sweet spot, and then we can still do tax reform after that. So I'm a little disappointed the Republicans haven't embraced and told the governor, yeah, 250 is a good starting point, but let's go much, much higher than that. So anyway, it's a starting point. I'm willing to hear more about the $250, but the governor's got to call a special session, and she's got to get that through the Democrat legislature, whatever it is. So I think putting them on the spot is also worthwhile, but we'll see if that happens.
3: It's kind of a tragedy, this whole Democrat-run state. It's like a big tragic opera or something. I mean, I just can't even explain how... Deb Haaland, to me, looks like she could win by 6 points. I mean, they came out with a journal article, and the money behind Deb, the California money, last week having raised $1.1 million.

0: that have untold sums of money to put up for whatever purpose they choose. And, you know, this is their choice, their opportunity to get a, you know, check the boxes person in the governor's office here in New Mexico. And they don't care what her policies are. It only makes it better for them that she's a radical left leftist. So, yeah, it's insane and frustrating. And I don't know. I just hope the voters of New Mexico aren't swayed by the money and look at what the person is actually trying to do and the potential implications of the policies that we could be living under for 4 or 8 years.
1: All right. I want to pick up here, and I want to give the amount of money that Greg Hull has. And if they hold there, Paul, and if there is even a path for Greg Hull, I mean, you know how much propaganda you can put out for $11.6 million? $11.6 million.
2: Brother, just think about it, though. She probably won't even spend it. She'll probably just bank it all away because she's going to just run on Trump.
1: Yep. 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
2: 243-3333. If you're just tuning in, every Tuesday we have Guru's Day. Paul Gessing, man, the myth, the legend. Sharks are afraid to swim with him, by the way. They have Paul Gessing Week on the Discovery Channel, showing great whites circling around and then fleeing once Paul drops in the water. Paul Gessing, how you doing, my man?
3: Doing great, Eric.
2: Somebody texted in and said, Eric, why aren't you asking Paul about the Act Blue lawsuits over funneling millions to Democrat politicians? Is this where Deb is getting all her money, allegedly?
3: That's a great question, but you shouldn't ask me about that stuff because I'm not knowledgeable about those kinds of things. I do the policy from a nonpartisan perspective. I don't get caught up, and the Rio Grande Foundation doesn't get caught up in, you know, partisan issues and campaign finance discussions, unless we're suing somebody like the Secretary of State, which we have active litigation against her. But we're just not in the game on campaign finance. We look at the economic policies and what's going on with those.
2: Gotcha. Greg Hull, and I know you don't talk about this, but has $349,000.
3: Yeah.
2: It's a 7-to-1 cash edge for Deb Haaland. And someone texted, $11 million will buy a lot of Trump sucks and I'm fierce radio spots.
3: Indeed, yep.
2: Is there hope for Greg Hull?
3: He definitely needs to get a little bit better on the fundraising side. I do think he's missing an opportunity right now, and I told him this. I talked to him right before I went on vacation, and I said, you got to do the policy thing and do the fundraising thing at the same time. You can't kind of punt on the policy issues until, you know, October, November. You've got to really be engaged, especially with some of this stuff relating to the, you know, the permanent funds and the rebate issue. I was personally hoping that he would come out and support a more robust rebate, because I think we can do both. Do the rebates now and then see where things shake out in the next session in 2027. But, you know, he's got a campaign team and they're working the issues, and it's going to be an uphill battle. There's no question about that. But presenting himself as the common sense alternative to somebody who's extremely radical and going to keep New Mexico in dead last in most
2: major and an extreme, you don't have to say this, but I will, and an extreme nincompoop. And I say that scientifically, by the way.
3: I think it's safe to say that, yes, Deb Haaland is a nincompoop. She's not going to be a visionary leader of New Mexico. She's going to be relying heavily on her staff.
2: Yeah, it's not going to be, as it was as Secretary of Interior, it's not Deb Haaland running the show. It's all the cronies and secretaries and everybody else making the policy and running the show. Deb is just there to say, fierce.
3: Yep.
2: Yeah. So, but I did have Greg Hull on, and I was thoroughly impressed. I mean, the dude is way more articulate than, you know, and you meet him and you're like, here, let me hit you with this real quick.
4: Be fierce. Excited. Serious? Be fierce. Secretive? Surprise. Be fierce.
2: There you go, Paul. I just thought I'd hit you with that. That is how bad it is, my man. Yep. I mean, when I say it's bad, I'm not making this crap up.
3: She doesn't need to take any policy positions or even know a darn thing about policy, because that's not what people are voting for her on. at least her base and her fundraising people are not basing anything on anything but what they know, that she'll be left wing on everything. That's about it.
2: Yeah, it's tragic at best. I want to get to the Speed Act. What is your take on the Speed Act? This is off your website, by the way.
3: Oh yeah, no, we support that legislation, which would foster increased speed in permitting at the federal level. You know, you've got all these environmental regulations, and look, we all agree we want a clean environment. We want to make sure we're not disrupting, you know, rare habitat and those kinds of things. But the House, I mean, it's been 6 months, the House passed the Speed Act on a bipartisan basis. And, you know, we were trying to and have been trying to convince Martin Heinrich, who, you know, he complains about the slowness of getting SunZia permitted and moved forward. So he wants the, you know, wind and solar stuff. We want traditional energy sources and other, you know, more typical things, roads, bridges, et cetera. So we thought there might be some ability to move the needle on that issue. I don't think Heinrich's going to go our way on that, even though, you know, he's second in command on the Energy Committee in the U.S. Senate. So it's a very important role to be in that position and maybe move the Speed Act forward. But, maybe it'll happen still. Not much time in this Congress, because this Congress expires just like, you know, everything else at the end of the year. So then they'll have a new Congress.
2: It's crazy how fast it's going, isn't it? Hold that thought there, Paul. We'll do one more segment. Are you good for one more, or do you need to go?
3: Sure thing, yeah. Okay,
2: one absolutely. More segment. Hold for me. If you're just tuning in, joining me is Paul Gessing, RioGrandeFoundation.org, heirsofenchantment.com. He has a podcast, Tipping Point New Mexico. And for some reason, I'm looking on this, and there's other radio hosts on his webpage, but nothing about Eric Strauss. Interesting. I'll have to address that when we come back. Interesting. Like, that guy needs more promo. 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
2: If you're just tuning in, joining us every Tuesday is Paul Gessing. 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Although I will take exception, I'm kind of perusing the website, and there's another radio host. 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Does that might mean we don't have fantastic interviews, Paul?
3: Listen, just wondering. We have fantastic interviews.
2: Like that guy needs more publicity. Like, how about the little guy? How about the little guy, Paul? Could you throw me a bone here or there?
3: I will throw you a lot of bones. Yeah, you can. We can get you involved in our next gala. But yeah, Bob's emceeing our gala in October on the 2nd. So we're doing another gala, and I gotta treat Bob right.
2: I'm a great MC.
3: I know
2: this guy.
3: You know what? It's specific this time around though, because he's opening for a keynote speaker who happened to be Bob's fraternity brother.
2: Now it all makes sense. It all makes sense.
3: If you've got a hookup for a speaker, I am all ears, big guy.
2: All right, I got you. Why are you? Does the Rio Grande Foundation support data centers?
3: We do. Generally speaking, I don't think it's safe to say that we would support every single one that pops up, but I do think the plan by the four Southern New Mexico Democrats, hyper progressives, to put a moratorium on them is a wise approach. I think they need to be judged just like anything else, kind of on a one by one basis. Project Jupiter is obviously moving. They're spending a lot on ads. I'm not saying they're doing the campaign I would think would be most effective, but they are definitely. They got an early start on people, and hopefully we can prevent the legislature and other local governments from doing these harebrained moratoriums. And the key is we've got the microgrid bill, the law that passed in 2025, so they won't be imposing anything on our electricity bills, so that's great. We got to get this produced water situation resolved. And, you know, produced water can be used to cool the data centers, but it can be used for a whole bunch of other important
2: Paul,
3: activities.
2: Explain what produced water is for people that may not know what you're talking about.
3: Absolutely. So if you go to the Natural History Museum there in Old Town, you'll find an exhibit showing that once upon a time, New Mexico used to be under an ocean of water, not just a desert or a puddle. This was an ocean, literally. Well, that's how we got the oil and gas that we have. It's also how we have this produced water, which comes up when we drill for oil and gas. So what they do with that water now, it's ancient, very heavily toxic water. I mean, you don't want to drink this stuff, but they inject it right back underground, and it's gone forever. So what some people are trying to do is to use that water to treat it, to make it like distilled water, which is even cleaner than the water we drink because it has none of the minerals or anything. Some people iron with distilled water. That's what my mom used distilled water for growing up. You get it in a gallon milk jug, and it was totally clean. So anyway, they can make that water super clean and use it for a variety of potential uses, data centers being one of them, but treaty obligations with Texas and Heck, down the road, there's no reason we can't use it for drinking or agriculture. It's just a matter of, like, you know, remember the fracking scare about a decade ago? Everybody was saying, oh, fracking's the worst thing in the world. It's terrible. And New Mexico would not be in the oil and gas boom we have now without fracking. The groundwater is just as clean as it ever was. And it's kind of a dead controversy. Well, this is the same kind of deal. Produced water can be made very, very clean. You just have to treat it. They've been doing it in the Middle East for...
2: Is this the same water we are giving to Texas because they had a treatment facility? Because I thought Rebecca Dow had told me we're sending a bunch of our unused water to Texas because they have a treatment facility there. Am I mistaken on that?
3: I do know that Texas is using produced water. They are treating it in their state and using it for purposes, because Texas also has water challenges, even though they do get water through the treaty that goes all the way back to, you know, Guadalupe Hidalgo gives water rights that Texas has kind of taken advantage of. So Texas, you know, they're always on top of these things. They see the opportunity and they seize it, whereas New Mexico sits back and waits, and 10 years later, maybe we decide, oh, okay, this is a good idea. Well, that whole issue has kind of passed us by, and all the data centers will be either in other states or other countries, and we're just left still poor, still dependent on governments and oil and gas, and that's about it.
2: Yeah, and it's shocking because the one person in the lead for governor right now is totally anti-oil and gas. And you look at her track record as Secretary of Interior and what she did to pull oil and gas leases, it's going to be a train wreck here, Paul, because they're drunk on the oil and gas money. And if she cuts off that teat, we're going to be in a lot of trouble in this state.
3: On one hand, that's a nightmare scenario. On the other, I kind of would like to see that happen because it might finally wake people up that progressivism is a cancer and it needs to be taken out in this state, and we can't have these socialist politicians who don't have the slightest clue what they're doing. And I don't know if people would wake up even at that point, because it seems that so many voters are just tied into voting for the biography or the background of the person, not what they plan to do. So we got to change that in this state. That's huge. That's the future.
2: A Greg Hull upset would be a miracle for this state. I mean, it would mean a lot. It really would.
3: Yeah.
2: Paul, how can people get a hold of you?
3: Go to errorsofenchantment.com. Tipping Point New Mexico is our podcast. We have a great Independence Day America 250 episode up with Timothy Sandifer, and then riograndefoundation.org as well.
2: Thank you for the time, my man. Go enjoy your vacation.
3: Will do. Thank you.
2: Yeah. Tired. Have a great time. Take care, man. Good dude. All right. We'll take a great quick break. When we come back, I want to get to the 4th of July headlines I didn't get to.
9: 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The news, the politics, the Lobos, the weather, the traffic, and whatever else has New Mexico fired up before noon. 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
2: 243-3333, your reactions to Paul Gessing. You can give the show a call if you want to chit-chat. Sometimes you just need a friendly voice, as I do. Jokemeister Charles is not officially out. Said, no guarantees, but I will do my best to be there. We'll let you know by Friday. So we're going to get an official Jokemeister Charles barbecue entry by Friday. He's got to be there.
11: Even if it's just to make an appearance.
2: Yeah.
11: Even if he doesn't enter the... You got to be there.
2: Got to be there, dude. It's not the same without you. And the bar's going to be open this time.
11: I know, right?
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12: Hey, Eric. Reference to the World Cup real quick. There was a USA chant when we were playing against Belgium, and the chant was "You towards Belgium, you have waffles, we have Waffle House." And I was like, man, unfortunately, their waffles flattened us like a pancake.
2: Yeah, they did. Yeah.
12: You know, but I just want to tell you, man, Paul's right, and I don't know why New Mexico's not capitalizing on this, but I hike up in the Sandias, and I find seashells.
2: Yeah.
12: We have trillions of gallons of water underneath New Mexico that could be pumped out and used for cooling, for data centers, and what have you. Desalinization. I mean, I don't know why we're not, you know, create tons of jobs.
2: Yep, I totally agree. Thanks for the call, my man.
12: Thank you.
2: Appreciate you. 243-3333. Yeah. Why are we even pretending? Why are we pretending? Why are we pretending? Yeah, I don't know. I don't. I want to talk to East Mountain Tom for sure. East Mountain Tom, you're on News Radio KKOB with Eric Strauss.
13: Hey, Eric, how are you doing, man?
2: How you doing, buddy?
13: Not too bad. Hey, look, if Charles needs any help, I can be there to help him.
2: Okay.
13: And support him in any possible way if he's listening to this.
2: He'll be listening. He's gonna go. There's no reason he can't do both.
13: Seriously, you know, if he needs any help, I will help. I will help.
2: Very good of you, Tom. I appreciate you, buddy. Good dude. You're a good dude. Care what your ex-wife says about you. He's a good dude.
11: Brother, that's another great example of how the Viper Pit just shows up.
2: They love each other. It's such a good audience, man. I wouldn't trade this audience for anything. All right, let's go to Jack. Jack, you're on News Radio KKOB with Eric Strauss.
14: Hey, good evening, Eric. I'm not volunteering to help anybody. I'm not helping anybody. Don't ask me to help you.
2: I don't think we would ask, Jack.
14: I'm going to give out the exact amount of help that I've gotten over the years,
2: yeah,
14: which is none. None. Gotcha. But I will come eat some barbecue. Make sure and announce when and where the barbecue is. I was feeling very left out on the 4th. I didn't even know we had a parade. Big parade went by one block from my house.
2: Really?
14: And I didn't go to the parade. I failed to remember that there's a parade every year, I guess, goes down Southern Boulevard.
2: Yep.
14: I could attend any time. I'm never invited to anything. That's my big complaint.
2: September 25th. September 25th. Elks Lodge on Center Avenue. But as long, but Jack, don't become one of those bitter old guys. It's okay.
14: I'll try.
2: Okay, later, brother. Let's not be mean spirited. You know, he's had a pretty blessed life. I know there's been some bad things that have happened recently with the government and money and whatever, but you know, money comes and goes. Your happiness is a choice, and it's eternal. And it can be there forever if you so choose. The minute I stop focusing on being happy, the minute I bleep myself. It's like tonight. I came in a little blue, feel great now. 2 hours of talk radio, and we feel good, man, Candy. All right. Let's get to some fun facts and get the bleep out of here. What do you say?
11: That sounds like a plan.
2: Are you up for that? Well, we can take a call, too.
11: Sounds like a plan, too.
2: Yeah, we could do one more call. Why not? Most people have two intestines, and in the word intestines, every letter appears exactly twice. Wow, that kind of tripped me out a little bit. I'm going to read it to you again. Most people have two intestines, and in the word intestines, every letter appears exactly twice. And now you know. Darth Ranger Steve, you're on News Radio KKOB with Eric Strauss.
15: Was that Jack I heard say he wasn't going to help anybody do anything? Did I miss that or what?
2: No, he did. He just sounds angry. I don't know why.
15: Well, he's a liberal now. He switched, remember?
2: Yeah.
15: Oh. Remember he went from being Trump lover to Trump hater all in 1 week?
2: Yeah, that's kind of a weird transition. With Jack's been on a weird character arc lately.
15: Well, it's because he's hanging around with Sarah and Richard.
2: But you know I'm a loyal guy. I don't give up on people, Steve.
15: Exactly. Hey, did you get my text about wanting to know about why it is that Teresa Letcher Fernandez wants to claim that she was able to get $6.7 million for the tribal nations?
2: No, I didn't get a text from that. Did I miss it?
15: Or looking back, $7 billion, I should say. They want to fix the infrastructure and everything else, but I still want to know what happened to the $300 million that they got for internet from 2 years ago.
2: Yeah.
15: They still have no internet.
2: Oh, yeah.
15: Where is it?
2: Yeah. Hey, it's all over. It's just change is just around the corner, like at the Roundhouse in Santa Fe. Thanks, Steve, exactly, for the call. Yep. It's just around the corner. Just around the corner. To keep kids from cheating on their university entrance exams, Uzbekistan literally shuts off the entire internet in the country on test day.
11: That's a brilliant idea.
2: Yeah. Do I care if they cheat that much? Ugh. Corona didn't pay to have their beer featured in the Fast and Furious franchise. The producers just picked it because it fit the vibe of the characters. The free product placement has been worth at least $15 million to Corona.
11: Wow.
2: Disney's Pocahontas originally had a role written for John Candy. He was voicing a turkey named Red Feather, but the character was cut out after his death.
11: Yeah, who's going to replace John Candy? Come on.
2: He was funny, dude. He was a funny dude. Fireball whiskey was originally developed as part of a line of flavored schnapps by Seagram.
11: That makes sense.
2: In the mid-80s. Well, I don't get it. So here's Seagram. They're like, let's do Fireball. but schnapps is not whiskey. What's schnapps? I thought schnapps was like...
11: Brother, haven't you ever had peppermint schnapps?
2: Yeah.
11: Or Jägermeister, all
2: yeah.
11: that?
2: Yeah.
11: To me, Fireball just seems like it's
2: one
11: just
2: of those.
11: Right up there like...
2: Just one of those, right?
11: Just a flavored...
2: I've had some bad nights on Fireball. I can say that you publicly.
11: Do you like Fireball?
2: Like, as in, if it's the last bottle and we're doing shots, I won't say no. It's very rare I say no to a shot in general. Go out and make a difference in the world. Eric Strauss, I am outro.
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17: Welcome to Weekend Magazine. I'm Paula Maes, and we're here to talk about a topic that is facing us with a new election that's coming this fall. And we have someone who's very familiar with politics, who has been around this block and knows where all the bodies are buried, don't you, Diane? Diane Dennish.
18: Well, I'm happy to be here, but I'm not going to tell you any secrets.
17: Oh, geez. Well, you know what we're going to talk about today? And we're not really taking political sides here. We just want to know the process of filling the stuff for Lieutenant Governor. Let me just give you a little bit of a backstory. We had our primary, and you correct me if I'm wrong, because I'm wrong a lot of times. We had a primary, and Deb Haaland won, and Maggie Toulouse Oliver won. And then soon after this all happened, Maggie Toulouse stepped out for personal reasons, but she stepped out. Now you, as part of the Democratic Party, or part of this, we have to even explain what the Central Committee, mm-hmm. half the state now, the Democratic Party here in New Mexico, needs to pick a new person to replace this. So explain to us what the process is, what we're going through, and all of this.
18: Well, first let me say there's 489 people on the State Central Committee, and that's from all over New Mexico.
17: Okay, wait a second. That's huge. How do you get on the, first of all, what is the Central Committee?
18: Every other year when the state party chair is elected, they also have an election for the State Central Committee, and it's based on the numbers of votes in that community or in your area, so you can get on the State Central Committee. You have to run, get elected by your fellow Democrats. And just by way of full disclosure, I am currently a member of the State Central Committee because I've always been involved at the precinct level or some other level, and I really believe in staying involved as long as that's the system that you have.
17: Now, when you talk about the State Central Committee, this is really grassroots. They're not all elected official. They're not... Some of them could be members of the legislature, mm-hmm. members, but they are. You can just be a. It could be a normal everyday citizen who wants to make it. You can just be that and be on the State Central Committee.
18: You can elect. Be. That's okay. Right. And some precinct and ward chairs in Albuquerque are part of what's called the County Central Committee, and then you can run for the State Central Committee. And anybody can do it. And there are some spots, I believe, still. I'm not really sure of this, reserved from some statewide elected officials that have a vote on the Central Committee. They don't always vote because they don't want to take sides, you know, in those races, but those things are available.
17: And what is, so now the State Central Committee has like a job. What do they do the rest of the time?
18: They're most people are pretty active in their areas.
17: So that's what they're doing.
18: But that's not a requirement of the Central Committee.
17: No, but I mean, but the St. Central Committee, what does it done year round? Is it a year round?
18: They pay attention to rules. We have a, you know, we have periodic meetings. There, if there are rules changes or resolutions to be brought forward, that's what the State Central Committee, if they want to put a, forward a resolution, and you bring the whole Central Committee together. So that we have, we're required to have two State Central Committee meetings a year, and that's when people can bring forward ideas. A lot of times you see people who are thinking about running for office. They come and they get to meet people from all over the state. I will say, sadly, one of the things we lost during COVID was having in-person meetings on a frequent basis.
17: Welcome to our world. We lost a lot of face-to-face meetings everywhere.
18: Right. And I'm a fan of face-to-face meetings because I think the dynamics are incredibly different. This meeting to select will be on July 25th, and it will be strictly Zoom. The ballots go after the meeting, so the people who are wanting, who want to be lieutenant governor will be able to talk. I believe there'll be an opportunity for Central Committee members to ask questions.
17: So what the process is now is that Central Committee already met once, didn't they? Mm-hmm. Okay, and now what they're doing, are they soliciting people to, are they asking for people that want to run? Is that what they're doing?
18: They had a deadline of last week.
17: Okay.
18: And I know two of the front runners are Stephanie Garcia-Richard and Harold Pope. The other names I don't recognize, so I can't tell you who they are.
17: But everybody will be considered.
18: But anybody. People should think of it as a whole new race. You know, it's a whole new primary.
17: But there's only 500 voters now.
18: Exactly. Exactly. So, and I do want to point out that if this had happened for the Republicans, if some reason their candidate, David Gallegos, had gotten off the ballot, they would be going through exactly the same process. It's the state law. It's the way it's written.
17: You want to put it kind of a little in perspective. I'm thinking in my head. When Biden pulled out and we had to pick a new presidential candidate, was this a similar process they went through on the Democratic Party as a whole?
18: As a whole, they're the National Democratic Party.
17: So right. They went through the same process.
18: Something similar, right.
17: Now, we can't say, I mean, there is a process for all of this. And each party kind of has the same process, correct?
18: Right. The same guidelines. You have to, the first thing that had to happen, Maggie announced that she was suspending her campaign, but she had to find a formal certificate, she had to sign a formal certificate of withdrawal before we could do anything, even though people were preparing for it. Once she did that, the Central Committee gets 30 days notice of when the meeting will be. So they did it right away. They, from the day she signed the certificate, July 25th was 30 days after that. And the reason we needed to act with a sense of some urgency is because the ballots are going to be printed in August.
17: Oh.
18: And because early voting starts in October.
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20: From ABC News, I'm Chuck Sievertson. Air attacks against Iran have been underway for a ninth straight night, says the U.S. military. After attending and taking part in the medal awards ceremony at the World Cup Championship in New Jersey, President Trump talked to reporters at Joint Base Andrews, Maryland, repeating what he has said before for weeks.
21: Iran has been very, very badly damaged. They've lost everything almost militarily. They've got very little left. They've got some missiles. They've got some drones. They've got some manufacturing ability, not much.
20: The president then headed back to Washington. Another U.S. casualty in the war, ABC News national correspondent Stephen Portnoy.
22: The death of a service member in northern Iraq is described as the result of a controlled detonation of an unexploded ordnance that was carried by a one-way Iranian attack drone. Another American was wounded in that incident. Separately, CENTCOM says unidentified remains have been located as the military has searched for a missing service member in Jordan, where two others were killed in an Iranian strike on Friday.
20: Oil prices are higher again as the war escalates. U.S. oil is trading at $85, global oil at $91, both up 3%. The national average of a gallon of regular gasoline is $3.96, according to GasBuddy, up 14 cents from last week. If Israeli Prime Minister Benjamin Netanyahu comes to New York City for the UN General Assembly in September, Mayor Zoran Mamdani would like to order his arrest, if it's legal, as a war criminal, he tells the New York Times. There's a warrant issued by the International Criminal Court.
3: That's an active conversation with our legal department in seeing what the prospects are we have here in our municipality. However, what we've seen at the national level is a desire sometimes to write your own laws, to go outside of the bounds of legality. That's not something we have an interest in.
20: Israel has increased its deadly air attacks on Gaza City. It says it's targeting Hamas terrorists. You're listening to ABC News.
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20: Police say 10 people were injured, including the suspected shooter, Saturday night in the Tucson, Arizona Entertainment District. Officer Frank Magus.
23: There's a number of victims who were struck by gunfire. As I understand, many of them were struck in extremities. However, additional responding officers were able to immediately render aid to them using individual first aid kits.
20: He says police body cam footage will help investigators. Spain beat Argentina 1-0 in New Jersey to be 2026 World Cup champs. Reaction in Madrid. Anger over a quality of life issue involving the cost of electricity. ABC's Alex Perchet in Washington.
24: A growing debate over data centers as a number of demonstrations play out across the country, from Atlanta to Berkeley, California.
25: We want to slow down AI data center development. We want to slow down AI in general and stop big tech from infringing on our local communities.
24: The explosion of data center construction projects, the byproduct of the AI and cloud computing boom. That skyrocketing growth also prompting new scrutiny as communities housing these centers say they are bearing new burdens of heightened water and power usage.
20: Among the things that could affect stock prices this week, says ABC's Dave Packer.
26: We'll get weekly initial jobless claims on Thursday. And on Friday, a reading on the health of the nation's manufacturing and services sectors with July PMI data as well as June new home sales data.
20: Ryan Fox won the British Open golf tournament with a 12-foot birdie putt on the final hole. Chuck Sievertson, ABC News.
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3: You know, one last thought before I turn things over to you. 866-647-7337. On Friday, there was some reaction when CNN, you know, the cable news network, breaking news, refused to air the speech of President Trump on Thursday night. And Brian Stelter, it looks like Humpty Dumpty, CNN said, quote, some network executives felt it would be dangerous to just air Trump's speech live in full, unedited, without knowing what he's going to say ahead of time. What? That's the point of breaking news. You don't know what's going to happen. And according to CNN, didn't want to air it. They didn't trust you to have good judgment to discern truth from fiction. And they wanted to make sure that you weren't exposed to dangerous materials. Essentially, what they're telling you and Americans, that you're only entitled to hear through their filter and the way they report it. You can't hear it directly from his own mouth. You can't hear without the spin from them. What is dangerous is CNN and ABC. If you're allowed to come to your own conclusions as opposed to what they lead you to believe. So they're censoring now the president of the United States, something they would never have done with Obama if Hillary Clinton had won, God forbid, or Kamala Harris if she would have won, or Joe Biden. I don't recall them ever saying during any of those presidencies, real or imagined, that we can't air what the president has to say because it's dangerous. We don't know what they're going to say. We're not going to air it until we find out ahead of time what's going to happen. To their credit, CBS did air it in its entirety. CNN did not, then came on afterwards and, of course, tore the president apart. You and I both know as great Americans that Joe Biden in 2020 did not earn 81 million votes. The best Obama ever did was 68 million. 13 million more votes for Biden. Did he run a more energetic campaign than Barack Hussein Obama or Donald Trump in either election? Absolutely not. There was a massive ballot stuffing campaign underway, especially in Michigan, to make sure that because of ballot harvesting, that dead people and others voted that had no relationship to reality and no relationship to legality. That's what happened. But CNN and ABC and NBC did not want you to hear the words of the president until they told you what the president said. They didn't trust you to actually listen to the president. How stupid is that? I mean, that is real stupid. But that's CNN today. Let's take your calls. 866-647-7337. And get your thoughts on the president's speech on Thursday. The reports out of the Middle East, holding in my hand, that the Ayatollah Part 3 has left Tehran, that there's almost a silent coup underway, and more. Let's continue. Bill Cunningham, the great American, with you and all great Americans. Guess what? Every Sunday night.

0: obviously where part of the party is, part of the Republican Party, but also this is a man as vice president who is literally willing to say anything at any time. And that is in stark contrast. It's in stark contrast to Marco Rubio.
1: Absolutely. Absolutely.
0: Who has unquestionably has real organizing principles. I would equate it the same way to Lindsey Graham. Has a view of America and a view of America's role in the world. And America's greatness comes from America being a force for good in the world.
1: Yeah.
0: You know, our American greatness and expansion started post-World War II when America saved the world. And we can't forget that.
1: Well, we're a great nation, someone said, because we're a good nation. And J.D. Vance might be singing out of both sides of his mouth. That's something Rubio does not do. Once again, Leland Vitter, War Notes, it's all there. A very spirited conversation. I appreciate very much getting your perspective on this. It was almost always accurate. And Leland Vitter, News Nation, thank you very much.
0: Thanks, Bill.
1: God bless you. Let's continue with more. There it is. A dichotomy between J.D. Vance and Marco Rubio might be developing. And do we have the patience to see this thing through to its logical conclusion? No.
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11: News American Radio, KKOB. The remarks tonight of Leland Vittor are particularly apropos because of the killing of three American soldiers, one in Iraq and two in Jordan. And if there's targeting going on from Russia, targeting U.S. bases to be hit by missiles, that's a serious situation. I'm glad we have this president at this time doing what this president is doing. So let's continue with more. We'll see what happens throughout the week. The U.S. has hit Iran for the last 7 or 8 nights in a row, and it continues. I'm going to put a call into Kevin Jackson. He's out west, I think, in the state of Arizona, to talk about race relations in America and more. And is it safe for a white person to be with a black person if that black teenager is drowning during his occupancy with the white guy? Is that a difficulty? Kevin Jackson has his comments on that and so much more. Bill Cunningham, The Great American, with you and all great Americans every Sunday night.

0: need a ID to get bottomless pasta to vote for president. No, John Lott was in the Trump administration in the first go-around. 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CrimeResearch.org is the website, CrimeResearch.org. John Lott, thanks for coming on the Bill Cunningham Show. John, thank you.
1: Thanks for being there, Bill.
0: God bless you. Let's continue with more. Bottomless pasta, yes. Vote for president, no. Democrats figured out they win by cheating. Bill Cunningham with you every Sunday night.
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0: Billy Cunningham, the great American, once again, is reporting tonight of some mass shooting event in Tucson, Arizona, etc. And I would say, you know, John Lott often talks about gun control and things of that issues because he's so good about that. One thing to consider about gun control, there's no such a thing as gun violence. There is just violence. Do you say fist violence if someone dies by getting beaten? Don't use violence to promote your anti-gun agenda. There's no such a thing as knife violence or bat violence or beating to death violence. What it is, simply, is the fact that gun violence is a moniker used by the radical left because guns are not violent, people are. They want to ban guns and ban the Second Amendment. That's what's going on here. I'll just continue with more. And if a line becomes available, 866-647-7337. Bill Cunningham with you and all of the great Americans. Every day.

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13: Hey, I'm Chris Van Vliet. This is Insight with Chris Van Vliet. 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
14: That's where Never Give Up comes from. I wasn't Brock. I wasn't Roman. I wasn't Dwayne. I was last.
13: And the biggest names in pro wrestling and beyond.

0: dozens of stores nationwide this year while continuing to expand its overall footprint. The Chesapeake, Virginia-based company said it expects to close about 75 stores during fiscal 2026. It did not say which locations would shut their doors. At the same time, Dollar Tree plans to open roughly 400 new stores this year, meaning its total store count is expected to grow. Gunfire erupted on the streets of Tucson, Arizona early Sunday morning. 9 victims, all adults, were taken to area hospitals in critical condition with gunshot wounds to their extremities when a gunman opened fire in a busy entertainment district before police officers shot him and stopped the threat. The suspect, an adult male whose name was not released, was also taken to a hospital with life-threatening injuries. Witnesses told police that an argument between two groups of people broke out before the gunfire began. Arizona authorities are expected to release more details on the mass shooting later today. It's 24 after. A bundle of joy for the vice president and his wife when America in the Morning continues after these messages.
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0: His correspondent Donna Warder reports.
6: A father and son are expected to be charged federally with kidnapping after authorities say they held two U.S. Forest Service employees at gunpoint for more than 12 hours in the Shasta Trinity National Forest in Northern California. Authorities say the workers were conducting routine field operations when they were taken on Thursday, held inside a trailer at gunpoint and zip-tied.
7: At approximately 2:30 a.m., Joseph Heinrichsen and his son Phoenix Heinrichsen surrendered. Joseph has been arrested on federal kidnapping charges. At the time, he had an AR-15 and knives and claimed to have grenades.
6: Authorities say they located the trailer with drones and that the suspect and his adult son surrendered early Friday, walking out of the trailer with an assault rifle and knives. They also told authorities they had grenades. I'm Donna Water.
0: Second Lady Yusha Vance gave birth Sunday to her fourth child. Vice President J.D. Vance made the announcement on X, saying in a statement, "We are excited to announce our baby boy, Alec Neil Vance. Yusha and the baby are happy and healthy, and our kids are overjoyed to meet their little boy."

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6: 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I'm Sultan Chani Salcedo. Right now in Albuquerque, we have a temperature of 74 degrees, looking for a high today of 94 degrees. Up in Santa Fe right now, it's 66, and the high today expected to be 85 degrees. Well, right now this morning, the investigations are continuing in regards to a fire that happened last night on Central Avenue. The fire was reported at the 500 block of Central Avenue. When the first crews arrived, they reported the commercial building had smoke showing from the front of the building. The fire was contained in less than 20 minutes. There was no business actually occupying this building on Central at the time. And the no reports of injuries as well. And the AFR is now continuing their investigation today. New Mexico State Police are investigating a deadly crash that occurred on Friday night, July 17th, after a driver allegedly fled from a traffic stop. Authorities are saying that a NMSP officer attempted to pull over a Ford Expedition, but the driver then sped away. Police say that the state police officer disengaged the chase because there was air support that was able to follow the vehicle. And according to the press release from the department, the Ford approached the Lomas exit, and that's when it rolled over. The driver was ejected from the car and was taken to the hospital, where he died from his injuries. The driver has been identified as 23-year-old Monty Maez. Police say seatbelts appeared not to be being used, and it is unknown if alcohol was a factor in the crash, and that still remains under investigation. According to a new report from the New Mexico State Auditor's Office, some New Mexico counties and towns aren't spending enough money. More from KKOB's Michael Carlisle.
7: More than 3 years after they received the first installments of a nearly $1 billion opioid settlement fund, almost half of them had failed to report any spending by July of last year. Counties and cities with large populations had better success spending the funding. For example, Albuquerque and Bernalillo County formed a partnership to improve efficiency and had spent about $10 million of the roughly $60 million in the three-year period the office analyzed. Smaller counties and towns were often found to be in a stalled status. Michael Carlisle, News Radio, KKOB.
6: KKOB News Time, 5:34. A Santa Fe woman's been sentenced to federal prison in order to pay restitution for embezzlement. From approximately May 2017 through April 2020, 48-year-old Charity Felch embezzled hundreds of thousands of dollars from a Santa Fe electrical company. Felch paid herself and her husband with company funds to cover personal expenses and hid the theft through fraudulent financial transactions. Felch also committed bank fraud by writing fraudulent checks and committed aggravated identity theft and access to device fraud by using another person's identifying information. She's been sentenced to 111 months in federal prison, followed by 5 years of supervised release, as well as ordered to pay almost $386,000 in restitution to the victims. Well, the forecast for today looks like we're going to have a nice day today. 94 today here up in here in Albuquerque for the high. Up in Santa Fe, the high today, 85 degrees. Right now in Santa Fe, it's 66. Right now in the Duke City, we have a temperature of 74 degrees here in downtown. Stand by for the morning show with Bob and Candy. Traffic is also next at 5:36, 5:35. You're up to date. I'm Sultan Chani Salcedo, 96.3 News Radio, KKOB.
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11: Hi, everybody. Good morning. Bob Clark with you here on 96.3 News Radio, KKOB. It's 5:36 on this Monday, July 20th. DC at the board, Sultan of the newsroom. Candy's traffic coming up here in just a moment. Good morning, DC. And good morning to you, Candy Cruz. How are you doing this morning?
12: I'm doing all right, buddy. How are you?
11: I'm fine. How was your weekend?
12: Not bad.
11: Huh?
12: No.
11: Hmm? Yeah, okay.
12: Kind of normalish.
11: Had to think about it for a moment.
12: Yeah, I couldn't remember what happened. What? I feel like I was just like a waste this weekend. Like,
11: really?
12: I did some fun stuff Friday, and then it was just hot and I don't know. I felt like a loser all weekend.
11: Really?
12: I didn't really want to get out of bed. It's kind of a bum weekend.
11: Oh, so you didn't get any of your to-do list done, really?
12: I did some stupid laundry.
11: Okay.
12: I changed
11: what did the laundry ever do to you?
12: Plenty, trust me. I changed all the sheets on my bed.
11: Wow, look at you.
12: That's it. I took a shower. That's about all I got accomplished this weekend. It was a very pathetic showing. I'm almost embarrassed to talk about
11: it. Well, but maybe that's the kind of weekend you needed.
12: Yeah, it was just a cranky, like my back was cranky, my feet were cranky, I was cranky. It was just a cranky weekend, so.
11: Wow.
12: We're going to try and do better this week.
6: That's stuff that you need to get done anyway.
12: Hmm. Well, yeah, but
11: I guess no progress on getting the rain barrels fixed.
12: No. I did.
11: Because there was more rain around the metro this weekend.
12: Yeah.
11: I was down in El Paso Friday, but I guess there was another monsoon storm that rolled through. And then I don't know if.
12: A storm is generous.
11: It rained quite a bit at our house.
12: Did it?
11: Apparently, yeah.
12: Huh. Yeah, we didn't get much. We got like some sprinklings for maybe an hour, but it didn't come down hard. It was pretty. Yeah, I still had to water afterwards.
11: Really?
12: Yeah.
11: Okay.
12: So it wasn't like a good heavy downpour or soaking.
11: And then we got rain in our part of town again on, I think, a Saturday night, overnight. And then I woke up to wet streets this morning.
12: Really?
11: Yeah. Absolutely.
12: Wow, look at you.
6: Yeah. Good stuff on the west side.
12: I didn't get none of that. That might have been a part of why this was kind of a grouchy weekend, is because the swamp cooler works even less than it does.
11: Oh, yeah. No, humidity will.
12: Yeah.
6: Yeah.
12: And so it was just a miserable.
11: Does it run efficiently.
12: Yeah, it was just not comfortable in the house at all this weekend. So,
11: okay.
12: Yeah, it was just.
11: All right, well, maybe next weekend you can get some stuff done.
12: Yes, I've whined hysterically at Nate about this air conditioner, so that's going to be a priority for this week.
11: He'll get to it probably about, what, September 20th?
12: Well, the more, I feel like it's directly correlated to the loudness of my whining, so it's getting loud.
11: All right.
12: So we'll see. He works well under pressure of nagging.
11: Okay.
12: And I'm not really a nagger normally, but it's heat's one thing that'll do it for me. Like, I just hate being the wrong temperature, so it's getting a little loud in the house. So I foresee this problem being solved soon.
11: All right. Well, let's have a nice, smooth rush hour this morning so Candy will be in a good mood, get some energy. Recover
12: I'm drinking coffee and I've got a fan. So
11: recover
12: that's
11: from
12: a great
11: her blah
12: start.
11: Weekend. That sounds like a wonderful start.
12: It's already a better start than it is in my house.
11: All right, here's Katie with traffic.
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12: Well, we're starting off crash-free. No accidents or big backups yet. We do have a water main break in Rio Rancho that does take 528 down to one lane, both north and southbound at Kim Road. So expect to see extra delays there this morning, or you can take Idalia or 313 to get around that extra congestion. I'm Candy Cruz with KKOB Traffic every 10 minutes on the 7s. If you see an accident, call the Traffic Tracker Hotline, 505-767-9167. I'm Candy Cruz from the 96.3 News Radio KKOB Traffic Center.
15: We'll start sunny and dry through lunchtime with spotty afternoon storms developing. You'll notice a little more heat with highs climbing above average. 94 Albuquerque, 87 Santa Fe. Tonight, a few isolated storms linger, then gradual clearing. 69 Albuquerque, 62 Santa Fe. Tuesday will be a lot like Monday with increased storm chances. 93 Albuquerque, 87 Santa Fe. I'm meteorologist Olga Breeze for KOAT7.
11: Here in Albuquerque right now, we do have a temperature very mild, 70 degrees, kind of humid as well after some rain overnight. 68 is the temperature in Rio Rancho. Elsewhere around the state this morning, 65 in Farmington. It is 67 degrees in Socorro. It's 62 in Grants. It's also 62 in the East Mountains over in Edgewood. And right now up in Santa Fe, the temperature there as well, 62 degrees. We'll have another check on traffic with Candy coming up at 5:47. 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
11: 5:45 is the time this morning. In our news headlines for you, the U.S. launches new retaliatory airstrikes against Iran in response to the deadly drone attack on the U.S. military base in Jordan. Two U.S. service members were killed in that attack. One missing, four others were injured. Another U.S. service member was killed Saturday in Iraq during a controlled detonation of an Iranian drone. Funeral services for South Carolina Senator Lindsey Graham are set for July 28th and 29th. Former Las Cruces Mayor Democrat Ken Miyagashima drops his independent run for governor and endorses Republican candidate Greg Hall, former Rio Rancho mayor. New Mexico State Police arrest a California murder suspect near Santa Rosa. APD arrests a man charged with a murder that happened in May of last year. Jury deliberations resumed this morning in the murder trial of an Albuquerque man charged with a killing nearly a decade ago, 2017. 44-year-old man accused of vandalizing three cameras. These were license plate readers in Rio Rancho, is released from jail pending trial. The APD identifies a man who was killed in a single vehicle crash over the weekend on I-25 near Lomas after fleeing a traffic stop. In sports, the World Cup is over and Spain beats Argentina in the championship game Sunday in New York, 1-0 in extra time. Spain wins its second World Cup title. In golf, Ryan Fox of New Zealand wins the British Open, his first major championship. And baseball, the Isotopes wrapped up their weekend series versus Sacramento with a 5-1 loss to the River Cats. Isotopes lost that series 2-1. It's just a 3-game series coming out of the All-Star break.
16: Albuquerque Isotopes.
11: So the Topes stay home this week. They'll open a 6-game series tomorrow night against the Round Rock Express. Bob Clark along with Dale Cornelia Zoltan in the newsroom. Candy Cruise Traffic, 96.3 News Radio, KKOB. I got to tell you, I'm going to miss watching soccer at 1 o'clock in the afternoon.
17: Me too, actually.
11: So the FIFA World Cup, biggest World Cup ever, 48 teams, 104 matches, 16 host cities, most of them in the U.S., but also Mexico and Canada, started way back on June 11th and then wrapped up yesterday with the championship game where Spain beat Argentina in extra time, 1-0. Spain this entire tournament gave up one goal.
17: Yep.
11: That was it.
17: That's it.
11: One.
12: Very selfish.
11: Yes.
12: Which works in some situations.
11: Selfishly, they were a very good defensive team, and they bottled up Messi again yesterday.
17: Oh, yeah.
12: No goals for you.
11: In fact, Argentina, they didn't even have a shot on goal yesterday, did they? If
17: the
11: they did,
17: half,
11: they ended
17: really
11: up maybe with one at most.
17: I think it was two at the most, probably.
11: Spain wins its second World Cup, and they won back in 2010. Argentina was trying to become the first team since Pele in Brazil in 1958-1962 to win back-to-back, but that was not meant to be. Spain, though, is the first country to hold both the men's and women's World Cup titles simultaneously.
12: Well, look at you.
11: Because Spain's women's team won in 2023. So the third-place game on Saturday Man, that was entertaining.
17: Crazy game.
11: England beat France 6-4.
12: Yeah.
11: I mean, that's high scoring for hockey.
12: Yeah. Take it, France.
11: Well, France, I think, they didn't come out with a whole lot of energy. And then they sort of woke up at halftime. They were down 4-0.
17: At halftime.
12: At halftime, man.
11: And then they came back in the second half and made it 4-3. And then England just, you know, made it 5-3. Then it was 5-4. And then England put it away late. But the 10 goals, that's the highest scoring World Cup match in 44 years. It's not the record, though.
17: No.
11: The highest scoring FIFA World Cup match was Australia 7-5 over Switzerland. And that was in 1954. So that was 12 goals there. Other high scoring matches, notably in 1938, Brazil beat Poland 6-5. Hungary 8-3 over West Virginia in 1954. In 1982, do you remember this one, Zoltan? Hungary beat El Salvador 10-1.
17: Yeah.
11: France over Paraguay 7-3 in 1958, and then on Saturday,
17: I think England. I think that was even the last year Hungary has ever been to a World Cup.
11: See?
17: Yeah.
11: And then the Women's World Cup, that's due next year. That's back next year in Brazil. They'll be hosting. And that'll be June 24th through the 25th. And then the next Men's World Cup will be in 2030. That'll actually be the 100th anniversary of the World Cup tournament. And it's in Spain and Portugal. So Spain will be at home. An opportunity to try to win back-to-back for the first time. They've got a couple of teenagers on their team.
17: Yeah.
11: One of them's really good, too. Mm-hmm. One of the best players in the world. He just turned 19, right?
17: Yes.
11: So yeah, yeah. They'll just be entering their prime in 2030.
12: It's too young to be good at stuff.
11: Let's get an update on traffic. Here's Katie Cruz.
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12: We got that water main break in Rio Rancho that takes 528 down to just one lane, both north and southbound at Kim Road. So expect to see extra delays there. You can always take Idalia or 313 to get around that extra congestion. I'm Candy Cruz with KKOB Traffic every 10 minutes on the 7s.
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15: We'll start sunny and dry through lunchtime with spotty afternoon storms developing. You'll notice a little more heat with highs climbing above average. 94 Albuquerque, 87 Santa Fe. Tonight, a few isolated storms linger, then gradual clearing. 69 Albuquerque, 62 Santa Fe. Tuesday will be a lot like Monday with increased storm chances. 93 Albuquerque, 87 Santa Fe. I'm meteorologist Olga Breeze for KOAT7.
11: Here in Albuquerque right now, we do have a temperature this morning of 70 degrees. It's 68 in Rio Rancho and 63 right now in Santa Fe. The time this morning is 5:52 on 96.3 News Radio KKOB.
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11: It's 5:55. The stock market was down to end the week on Friday afternoon at the closing bell. The Dow was down 406 points. S&P was down 76. And NASDAQ was down 362 points. The futures are up right now so far this morning. The Dow futures are up 216. S&P up 41. And NASDAQ futures are up 315 points. And we'll have those numbers for you coming up at 7:43. We'll do our stock and business update. And the opening bell is sponsored by Sandia Area Federal Credit Union. Bob Clark along with the DC's Old Town Candy Cruise, 96.3 News Radio KKOB. We've got tickets to give away every morning this week for a concert that's actually coming up this week on Friday night at the First Financial Credit Union Amphitheater, Darius Rucker. So you can win two tickets to that. We'll give those away this morning at around 7:54. Candy, I believe you have mentioned in the past that you've never seen any of the Rocky movies, right?
12: Correct.
11: Okay.
12: I heard there was a bull mastiff that he has to, like, give up.
11: If you're going to...
12: one of them, and then I'm out.
11: Yeah.
12: You got to give up your dog. I can't watch the movie. Especially if it's a bull mastiff. Then my friend did say that he gets it back at the end of the movie, but I just can't go through that emotionally. Well,
11: the first Rocky, 50 years ago, won an Oscar. So since then, I guess if you count the three Creed movies... In recent years, there have been 9 movies in the Rocky franchise. Well, make it 10, because another Rocky movie's coming out. It's called I Play Rocky, and this is about the true story of the making of Rocky. So it's a Rocky movie about the Rocky movie.
12: That's what you do, I guess, when you're out of storylines.
11: Well,
12: there's no one left to fight. Hulk Hogan died.
11: The trailer's out there. So Sylvester Stallone... this sort of maps out how he wrote the movie, but none of the studios that he took it to wanted him to play Rocky. So
12: that's
11: he had
12: crazy because he's perfect.
11: Well, but at the time, they weren't so sure. But either way.
12: I feel like if anybody else yelled Adrian, it just wouldn't sound the same.
11: It wouldn't. I know you've never seen Rocky. I've never seen Star Wars.
12: But I've seen
11: Wars.
12: That part where he says Adrian.
11: Yes. Adrian!
12: Yeah, I've seen that one part.
11: Okay. Yes, absolutely. Anyway, you've never seen Rocky, I've never seen Star Wars, so. And we actually have a topic coming up a little bit later, classic movies people confess to never seeing.
12: There's that topic.
11: Yeah, there's some interesting movies on that, really good ones on the list, too. All right, let's get to the traffic update right now with Candy 557.
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12: A Well, we don't have any crashes to worry about, but there is a water main break in Rio Rancho this morning. That takes 528 down to one lane, north and southbound at Kim Road. That's going to cause extra delays, so leave a little early, or you can take Idalia or 313 if you want to avoid that extra congestion. I'm Candy Cruz with KKOB Traffic, every 10 minutes on the 7s.
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11: Here in Albuquerque today, we are expecting a high temperature of around 92 degrees with a chance of some more monsoon rains later this afternoon into early this evening. Right now, the temperature is 70 degrees.
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24: From ABC News, I'm Sherry Preston. The Pentagon has identified the two soldiers killed in Friday's Iranian attack on a U.S. base in Jordan. A third service member remains missing following that, but is believed to have died as well. ABC's Martha Raddatz is in Jordan with more.
25: Video circulating online appearing to show projectiles falling over the base, some intercepted, but others making a direct hit. Sources telling us one of those strikes hit a housing containment unit, raising questions among some military experts about Iran's capabilities, despite the administration saying the Iranian military was decimated.
24: Keir Starmer out as British Prime Minister.
26: My work is done.
24: The new Prime Minister, Andy Burnham, now head of the Labour Party and former mayor of Greater Manchester. ABC's James Longman is outside 10 Downing Street.
27: There was no Labour leadership contest. There was no general election. He was brought in by the Labour Party because he seemed to have the charisma that Keir Starmer lacks. But he was mayor of a major city in Britain, but he's reasonably untested, especially on the international stage. He comes to Downing Street with wars in Iran, in Ukraine, in Gaza, and of course, having to navigate that difficult relationship with the President of the United States.
24: Burnham becomes Great Britain's seventh prime minister in a decade. The parasitic bacteria that has sickened hundreds of people nationwide has scared a whole lot of consumers. ABC's Elizabeth Schulze has more on the Taylor Farms lettuce recall over it.
28: This recall includes market-side brand iceberg lettuce from Walmart with use-by dates of between July 18th and August 3rd, plus bagged iceberg salads, shredded and chopped lettuce, and lettuce romaine blends that were sold to grocery stores and restaurants.
24: Taco Bell issuing statements saying they have moved the affected product from all their locations out of an abundance of caution. Spain spoiling Argentina's attempted back-to-back World Cup championships, scoring an extra time to beat Lionel Messi and company 1-0 in the World Cup. 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
2: 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It's 6:02 on this Monday, the 20th of July, 2026. From your New Mexico Honda Dealers News Desk, I'm Sultan Chani Salcedo, 96.3 News Radio KKOB. Right now in Albuquerque, 74 degrees at the Sunport, 73 here in downtown, looking for a high of 94. And Santa Fe at 66 and the high today expected of 85. A man wanted for a murder in May of 2025 is in jail this morning here in Albuquerque. 27-year-old Andrew Armijo was arrested for the murder of Edric Miller. Armijo was riding a BMX bicycle when police say he shot and killed Miller, who was sitting on a sidewalk on the 7800 block of Central. That's between Louisiana and Wyoming. Security cameras showed Armijo fleeing on the chrome BMX bike, heading south on Dallas Street immediately after the shooting. APD officer on Sunday arrested Armijo when he found him passed out with drug paraphernalia in the 10,100 block of Central Southeast. Once the officer discovered the murder warrant, Armijo was placed in custody. He now remains at MDC on an open count of murder. State police continue their investigation today of a deadly crash that happened on Lomas and I-25 after the driver of a vehicle took off during a traffic stop. NMSP reports an officer tried to pull over a Ford Expedition, but the driver sped away. A brief chase ensued, but police say the officer disengaged as air support became available. As the Ford approached the Lomas exit, it rolled over. The driver, identified as 23-year-old Monty Maez, was ejected from the car and died from his injuries at the hospital. Police say seatbelts were not being used, and it is unknown if alcohol was a factor in the crash. As I mentioned, the crash remains under investigation. KKOB News Time 6:04 on Thursday, Santa Fe police arrested 41-year-old Levon Tafoya, 29-year-old Ramon Samaniega, and 37-year-old Alberto Rodriguez, all from Santa Fe, in connection with distribution of drugs out of a hotel up in the capital city. Here's more from KKOB's Michael Carlisle.
4: The arrests followed an ongoing street-level drug trafficking investigation tied to fentanyl distribution at the hotel in Santa Fe on Cerrillos Road near Meow Wolf. Detectives seized about 20 gross grams of suspected fentanyl powder and a stolen gun. Rodriguez had an active felony warrant on charges of kidnapping, attempt to commit sex offense, aggravated assault with a deadly weapon, and battery on a household member. Samaniega was arrested on charges of a felon in possession of a firearm, possession of a stolen firearm, and tampering with evidence, while Tafoya was booked on a charge of trafficking a controlled substance. Michael Carlisle, News Radio, KKOB.
2: KKOB News Time, 6:05. Redoso Downs Racetrack temporarily has shut down its casino. As we know, has also shut down horse racing and now the horse racing simulcast operations as well, after a state inspection identified a potential safety concern. Officials say a damaged culvert at the facility's main entrance, which was impacted by flooding last year, could pose a risk to guests and employees. The Department of Transportation recommended closing the entrance immediately following its inspection. The closure is pending approval from the Gaming and Control Board, which is scheduled to discuss the issue on July 22nd. Stand by for more of the morning show with Bob and Candy. Traffic is also coming up next. Right now in Rio Rancho, it's 72 degrees. Up in Santa Fe, it's 66. And here in Albuquerque, 74 at the Sunport, 73 downtown. At 6:06, you're up to date. I'm Sultan Chani Salcedo, 96.3 News Radio, KKOB.
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11: 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It is 6:07. New Mexico was number one, then we were number nine, and now we're number one again. We'll try to figure all this out here in just a moment, but first let's get an update on traffic and weather together every 10 minutes here on News Radio, KKOB. How's rush hour starting off this morning, Candy?
3: Well, we don't have any crashes to report, but there's that water main break in Rio Rancho that takes 528 down to just one lane, both north and southbound at Kim Road. So watch for extra delays there, or you can take Idalia or 313 to get around that extra congestion. I'm Candy Cruz with KKOB Traffic every 10 minutes on the 7s.
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10: We'll start sunny and dry through lunchtime with spotty afternoon storms developing. You'll notice a little more heat with highs climbing above average. 94 Albuquerque, 87 Santa Fe. Tonight, a few isolated storms linger, then gradual clearing. 69 Albuquerque, 62 Santa Fe. Tuesday will be a lot like Monday with increased storm chances. 93 Albuquerque, 87 Santa Fe. I'm meteorologist Olga Breeze for KOAT7.
11: We do have some scattered high clouds here in the Albuquerque area this morning as we near daybreak. The temperature is 70 degrees. It's 68 in Rio Rancho, and 63 is the temperature right now up in Santa Fe.
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11: Number one, again, Bob Clark along with Dale Cornelia Zoltan of the newsroom, Candy Cruz Traffic, 96.3, News Radio, KKOB. So if you recall, it was back in March, and we actually got some good news related to pedestrian fatalities here in the state of New Mexico. These were based on the first half of 2025, so January through June of last year, and for the first time in 8 years, New Mexico was no longer ranked number one. We were no longer considered the worst state for pedestrian fatalities.
18: What a bunch of champs!
11: In fact, we dropped to ninth, still in the top 10. You know, still an issue, obviously, but, you know, ninth is better than number one on a list like this.
24: 100%, man.
11: Yeah, we're number one again, though. So the report, the biannual report from the Governor's Highway Safety Association, again, from January to June of 2025, 27 fatal pedestrian crashes in New Mexico, most of them here in the Albuquerque area. But by the time 2025 wrapped up, according to the new report, the number had tripled to 91 pedestrian deaths. And again, almost half of them right here in the Albuquerque area. So unfortunately, for the year end of 2025, we are number one again for a ninth year. North Carolina was second worst, followed by Nevada and Louisiana. 2025 was still an improvement, though, for New Mexico over 2024 when we saw 102 pedestrian fatalities. The University of New Mexico compiles an annual fatality report, and in contrast to the Governor's Highway Safety Association, they tallied 88 pedestrian deaths statewide. So a little bit of a lower number, but that still would rank us number one, even if you want to use their numbers. So the state has a Target Zero program in which they're hoping to eliminate traffic deaths by 2050. The city of Albuquerque, their program is trying to eliminate traffic fatalities by 2040. So zero in 14 years. Zero at any point in the future. Look.
24: Good luck to you.
11: Setting lofty goals like this and trying to enhance improvements for traffic in general and pedestrians, that's great. But the idea that somehow you're going to get to a point where we will not have any traffic fatalities,
24: it makes me just not take you seriously at all.
11: I mean, that's just not even remotely feasible
19: or realistic. I don't think so.
11: No. Albuquerque, it's a little silly. Albuquerque and the surrounding roadways account for the largest share of pedestrian deaths that you would expect. 43 pedestrians were killed last year, according to the Albuquerque Police Department, Bernalillo County, and then also the New Mexico State Police numbers as well. There is quite a cost that comes along with all of this, though, and we all pay for it when it comes to insurance, but the GHSA report estimates the cost associated with pedestrian fatalities, including medical services, litigation, and insurance, found in 2024. That cost for New Mexico across the board was $1.2 billion. And of course, we all share in that cost, whether you're involved or not, when it comes to a traffic fatality, especially hitting a pedestrian. The newest report comes more than a year after the city of Albuquerque made its largest financial commitment, $5 million to pedestrian safety projects here, especially along that three-mile stretch of Central between San Mateo and Eubank, where they saw 40 pedestrian deaths just in that one stretch.
3: That track.
11: Less than a decade ago. So they have hawk singles. They're putting hawk signals for crosswalks that they're putting up. What do they also call it? Road diets, where they take some stretches of road and make it like one lane to force traffic to slow down in that area. So again, safety improvements, absolutely on board with that. But the idea that we're going to eliminate traffic fatalities in Albuquerque and in New Mexico is just not realistic. And by the way, when you are talking about trying to cut down on pedestrians who are hit and killed by vehicles, you have to approach it from the perspective that the vast majority of pedestrians who are hit and killed, it's pedestrian error.
3: Yep.
11: It's not the car. It's not the driver.
3: Mm-hmm.
11: And
3: right in front of you.
11: As someone who drives toward downtown Albuquerque every morning when it's still dark outside on 3rd Street, I mean, yep. It's like playing dodgeball sometimes.
3: Oh my gosh, yeah. This morning especially. Well, I wasn't on 3rd. I was on 6th, but I must have almost hit like 8 people.
11: Oh, stop.
3: There were so many people in the road on 6th Street this morning.
11: It was
3: like a party out there.
11: Maybe a bunch of Spain fans.
0: Yeah, I was just going to say.
11: Little World Cup.
0: Super Bowl fans.
11: Celebration.
0: Well, they all World Cup fans.
3: Very hungover.
11: They're always like wearing the darkest clothes you could possibly find.
3: 100%.
1: Oh, I know.
11: And they just cross and walk. Sometimes they're walking in the middle of the road.
0: Leisurely.
11: Very leisurely.
0: And whistling.
11: And sometimes you have to wonder, are they trying to get hit?
3: Oh, yeah.
11: I mean, I don't. It seems that way sometimes.
3: I've seen them try to rush my car before. People have rushed my car in the mornings on the way to work before. I've seen people laying in the middle of the road before. I've called the cops multiple times. It's ridiculous in the mornings.
11: I mean, I have my share of experiences, too, but never at that level.
3: Try 6th Street. Give 6th Street a try every once in a while, Bob.
11: I think I'll pass. I think I'll stick to 3rd. I thought 3rd was bad.
3: I might try to get to 3rd now.
11: Yes, exactly.
1: Yeah, I take 3rd also up. Never had any issues.
3: Oh, buddy.
11: All right, before we get to traffic here, a couple of other things. We've had a nice little run here in recent days of rain, some days stormier than others. But we had that nice rainstorm on Wednesday, late afternoon, early evening. That was a true classic sort of monsoon kind of rain. Then we had some lighter rains on Thursday night into Friday morning, Friday evening in parts of the metro. There was a monsoon storm. We got some rain, at least where I live in Ventana Ranch, overnight, like so early Sunday morning, I woke up to some damp streets and sidewalks there. And then again this morning, too. I wasn't expecting that. But smaller chances for rain as we get started this week. Still today, tomorrow, and Wednesday, but as the week goes on, it's supposed to get drier and hotter. 98 degrees Friday and Saturday. In fact, there are some forecasts out there that could have us hitting triple digits on Saturday. They certainly will down in southeast New Mexico, where Roswell's looking at 103 degrees or more coming up on Friday and Saturday. But I was a little surprised when I woke up and saw the damp streets, at least again where I live, this morning. I did sort of wake up, I think it was around 2:30, sort of rolled over, and I saw that Honey had taken her Thunder Buddy position in our bed that she likes to do. So I figured, well, there must be some thunder out there somewhere, but I didn't hear it. And then when I woke up, I saw the rain. Yeah, she cuts up in between. Usually she sleeps at the front of the bed, the foot of the bed, if you will. But when she takes her Thunder Buddy position, she burrows her head into the pillows between Carol and I.
3: That's adorable.
11: Yeah. I was looking for him like, oh, there she is. It's like, is it thundering?
0: It looks like better chance for rain in the metro area for tomorrow.
11: Yeah. A couple of days early, and then it's hotter and drier. Our dear, dear friend and colleague down the hall at Magic 99.5, Kiki Garcia, I want to let you know it's Monday. You got to eat today and tomorrow. She's having a special Dine to Donate fundraising night at the Texas Roadhouse over by Cottonwood Mall on Coors. So you can go to their website and get the flyer that you have to present. It's magic995abq.com. But 10% of their proceeds tonight will go to the fundraiser that she has designated, and that's going to benefit the Montezuma Elementary School here in Albuquerque. It's a Title I school, so they have a lot of low-income families who go to that school. So they're going to be using the money to help with the back-to-school supplies.
0: That's a good cause.
11: Yes, it is. Yeah. But it's July 20th.
0: I know.
11: You know, just 2 weeks from this Friday when APS kids are back in school already.
3: It just breaks my heart.
11: And Rio Rancho, right, DC? You guys, the kids in Rio Rancho go back August 6th, the Thursday?
13: Yes, they do.
3: Wow. My goodness.
13: Wow.
14: Looking forward to it.
3: You poor kids.
0: I remember you didn't go to back to school till after Labor Day.
11: I remember. You know. No, that's exactly the way it was when I was growing up. We went back the Wednesday after.
0: After Labor Day.
11: But it's different now. Wow. A lot more days on
3: the
11: school calendar.
3: These kids are getting gypped, man. You don't even know it.
11: It's exactly. And this is one of the very, very few topics where Candy actually feels sorry for kids.
3: Yeah, I'm team kids on this one.
11: Yes,
3: you're just getting screwed.
11: All right, let's get an update on traffic. Here's Candy Cruz.
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3: Well, we got that water main break in Rio Rancho. That takes 528 down to one lane north and southbound at Kim Road. Expect to see extra delays, or you can take Idalia or 313 to get around that congestion. You also have a crash reported up in Santa Fe, Cerrillos Road, and Baca Street. That's mostly affecting your northbound lanes. I'm Candy Cruz with KKOB Traffic every 10 minutes on the 7s.
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21: We'll start sunny and dry through lunchtime with spotty afternoon storms developing. You'll notice a little more heat with highs climbing above average. 94 Albuquerque, 87 Santa Fe. Tonight, a few isolated storms linger, then gradual clearing. 69 Albuquerque, 62 Santa Fe. Tuesday will be a lot like Monday with increased storm chances. 93 Albuquerque, 87 Santa Fe. I'm meteorologist Olga Breeze for KOAT7.
11: Here in Albuquerque, as we near daybreak, we do have mostly clear skies, some scattered high clouds after rain in parts of the metro overnight. It's 70 degrees. It's 68 in Rio Rancho, and 63 is the temperature right now in Santa Fe. We will have a brand new sweet deal coming up on the show tomorrow, so stay tuned for details on that. But some previous sweet deals that are still available, including for Calibers. They still have a few of their youth camps throughout the rest of this month of July for ages 8 to 12. They are two-day camps, 10 a.m. to 2 p.m. each day. Lunch is provided. They have a camp that's actually starting today, but then they still have two more scheduled, one later this week on the 23rd, and then next week on the 28th. You can get all of the details on our website. 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Normally it would be $80. 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Also, we have tickets we're going to be giving away every morning this week for a concert that's coming up actually this Friday night at the First Financial Credit Union Amphitheater, Darius Rucker. And we'll give those two tickets away for you at 7:54. You can purchase tickets for this show or any of the other shows on the schedule throughout the rest of the summer into fall out at the amphitheater. Just go to livenation.com. In our news headlines for you this morning, U.S. launches new retaliatory airstrikes against Iran in response to the deadly drone attack on a military base in Jordan. Two service U.S. service members were killed. One is missing and presumed dead. Four others injured. Another U.S. service member was killed in Iraq over the weekend during a controlled detonation of an Iranian drone. Funeral services for South Carolina Senator Lindsey Graham are set for July 28th and 29th. Former Las Cruces Mayor Democrat Ken Miyagashima gives up his independent run for governor, drops his lawsuit against the state, and endorses Republican candidate Greg Hall. New Mexico State Police arrest a California murder suspect near Santa Rosa. APD arrests a man charged with a murder that happened in May of 2025. Jury deliberations will resume this morning in the murder trial of an Albuquerque man charged with a killing in 2017. 44-year-old man accused of vandalizing three cameras, license plate

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6: Well, the stock market was down to end the week on Friday afternoon at the closing bell. The Dow was down 406 points. S&P was down 76, and NASDAQ was down 362 points. The futures are up right now a little bit across the board. Dow futures are up 92 points, S&P up 27, and NASDAQ futures right now are up 226 points. And we'll have those opening numbers for you coming up next hour at 7:43. We'll do our stock and business update and the opening bell, sponsored by Sandia Area Federal Credit Union. Bob Clark, along with Dale Cornelius, Candy Cruz, 96.3 News Radio KKOB. The city's demolition of the historic Bliss Building at Lindy's Diner is now complete. Fifth and Central reopened in that area in both directions. But the story is far from over. The owners, Steve and Dawn, they have filed a lawsuit against the city of Albuquerque and also their insurance carrier, State Farm. And their attorney is Michael Cadigan, who is also a former Albuquerque city councilor. He served two terms back earlier, 2001 to 2009, and he's going to join us to talk about this lawsuit and what the plan is here for the owners of the Bliss Building when it comes to this lawsuit and the rights that they say that they had violated throughout this process by the city of Albuquerque. So he'll be joining us over the phone coming up after the news at 9 o'clock. Right now, let's get an update on traffic. Here's Candy Cruz.
7: Well, we've got that water main break in Rio Rancho that takes 528 down to one lane north and southbound at Kim Road. So watch for extra delays there. You can always take Idalia or 313 to get around that extra congestion. You also have a crash reported up in Santa Fe. This is on

0: Rios Road, just a little bit north of St. Michael's Drive. That's mostly affecting northbound traffic. I'm Candy Cruz with KKOB Traffic every 10 minutes on the 7s. If you see an accident, call the Traffic Tracker Hotline, 505-767-9167. I'm Candy Cruz from the 96.3 News Radio KKOB Traffic Center.
1: We'll start sunny and dry through lunchtime with spotty afternoon storms developing. You'll notice a little more heat with highs climbing above average. 94 Albuquerque, 87 Santa Fe. Tonight, a few isolated storms linger, then gradual clearing. 69 Albuquerque, 62 Santa Fe. Tuesday will be a lot like Monday with increased storm chances. 93 Albuquerque, 87 Santa Fe. I'm meteorologist Olga Breeze for KOAT 7.
2: Here in Albuquerque at daybreak, we do have mostly clear skies, some scattered high clouds this morning. Right now, it's 71 degrees. It's 68 in Rio Rancho, and 63 is the temperature in Santa Fe. Stay tuned for the news next here on 96.3 News Radio KKOB.
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8: 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From your New Mexico Honda Dealers News Desk, I'm Sultan Chani Salcedo. And right now in Albuquerque, we have a temperature of 74 degrees at the Sunport. Here in downtown, it's 73. The high today, 94. Up in Santa Fe, 66. And the high today of 85. The next school year in Albuquerque is just 3 weeks away, with classes starting on August the 7th, Rio Rancho on August 8th. And the state wants kids to be in school even longer, according to reports out of Santa Fe following a recent meeting of the state's Legislative Finance Committee. According to the Albuquerque Journal, the state has spent $2.6 billion since 2018 trying to increase the time kids spend in school. The report concluded that the efforts to expand learning time has only produced 3 extra days for the school year since 2018. The state regulates instructional hours instead of days. In some cases, some schools have manipulated that system by shortening school from 5 to 4 days a week by just extending the school day, which is not what legislators were wanting. State Public Education Secretary Mariana Padilla says there's not much she can do or her department about it unless the state enacts an actual law requiring specific number of days students need to be in school. Albuquerque Fire Rescue working last night on a building fire on Central Avenue. The fire was reported on the 500 block of Central Northwest. When the fire crews arrived, they reported the commercial building had smoke showing from the front of the building. Fire was contained in less than 20 minutes. There was no actual business inside that portion of the building. There were no reports of any injuries, and the investigation continues. KKOB News Time, 6:33. A months-long investigation by New Mexico State Police has led to the arrest of two Albuquerque men. Authorities say Robert Raymond Sanchez and Rick Lopez were taken into custody last week after officers executed a warrant at a Northwest Albuquerque home. Investigators allege the residence was connected to drug distribution and firearms trafficking activities. During the operation, police recovered more than 16 grams of fentanyl and other narcotics. According to a new report from the state auditor's office, some of New Mexico's counties and towns aren't spending enough money in regards to drug dealing. Here's more from KQOB's Michael Carlisle.
9: More than 3 years after they received the first installments of a nearly $1 billion opioid settlement fund, almost half of them had failed to report any spending by July of last year. Counties and cities with large populations had better success spending the funding. For example, Albuquerque and Bernalillo County formed a partnership to improve efficiency and had spent about $10 million of the roughly $60 million in the three-year period the office analyzed. Smaller counties and towns were often found to be in a stalled status. Michael Carlisle, News Radio, KKOB.
8: At KKOB News Time, 6:34, animal shelters throughout New Mexico are set to receive a funding boost. Here's more from KKOB's Natasha Leva.
10: The state announced nearly $2 million in grants for 17 shelters to support construction, renovation, and equipment upgrades. Among the projects are new kennels, improved ventilation systems, expanded veterinary facilities, and upgraded fencing and outdoor spaces. The funding is being distributed through the New Mexico Animal Welfare Program, which supports the care and shelter of domestic cats and dogs. Officials say the improvement will help shelters better serve animals in their community. Natasha Leben, News Radio, KKOB.
8: Well, the forecast for today looks like we got a nice day happening today. 94 for a high here in Albuquerque, 85 up in Santa Fe. Right now in Rio Rancho, it's 72 degrees, 66 up in the capital city, and it's 74 at the Sunport in Albuquerque. Stand by for more of the morning show with Bob and Candy. Traffic is also next at 6:35. You're up to date. I'm Sultan Chani Salcedo, 96.3 News Radio, KKOB.
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2: DoorDash, Bob Clark along with Dale Cornelius, Zoltan in the newsroom, Candy Cruz, Traffic, 96.3 News Radio, KKOB. Are you ready, Candy Cruz? Here come more robots.
0: I tried to warn you.
2: DoorDash officials were actually in the state last week meeting with state lawmakers as they are pushing for standardized regulations that will allow them to start operating robots to deliver DoorDash on the streets around the state. They have them right now. Well, one of the food delivery places has robots on the campus at UNM, but broadly out in the general public, not allowed to.
0: DoorDash. I feel like these things are just going to get stolen.
2: Maybe. Here's the story from KOB TV Channel 4.
13: There's a better chance, maybe.
2: Well, something happened there, got all screwed up. But the name of the DoorDash robots are Dots, apparently.
0: Dots?
2: Yeah, Dots.
0: They do look kind of dotty.
2: Yes, they do, don't they?
0: They do. That's a good name. I'll go with that.
2: Well, that's unfortunate, because there were some people who were making that point in this story as well. I don't know what happened. I had it all set up, all queued up, ready to go.
0: It was robots.
2: I guess it was.
0: I've been trying to warn you, Bob. You can't trust them. They don't want the story to get out. They're working together with AI.
2: But they're like these little red, these like little red, I don't know
0: they
2: how in the world.
0: They look cute and unassuming. They look like little ladybugs.
14: They do.
2: This is happening. This is happening in other areas. I think most notably San Francisco is where these robots. So they do operate now, but the idea that these things would just be driving on streets and things like that, because they're not that big.
0: Yeah, like I feel like you wouldn't see them if they're in front of you and you're driving your car. Mm-hmm. Like they're too small to even be viewed by your from your dashboard.
2: Yeah,
0: they're like toddler sized. I feel like they should stick to sidewalks.
2: Well, I don't. Maybe they use bike lanes and things like that.
0: Just height, based on height alone, I feel like this is not going to
2: bode well. Now, you order DoorDash occasionally, right?
0: I used to order it a ton during COVID to try and help the local businesses, but I'm much, much poorer now and can't afford DoorDash anymore.
2: So you spent your stimmy checks
14: on DoorDash.
0: I didn't get Snoochie.
14: I could just see you answering the door and having a robot drive up and give you your
0: order. Oh, could you imagine? Hope that thing's bulletproof.
14: Absolutely. All right, let's get an update on traffic. Here's Katie Cruz.
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0: Well, we got a new accident reported at 528 and Westside Boulevard. We're seeing mostly eastbound and northbound congestion there. You've also got that water main break in Rio Rancho. That takes 528 down to one lane, north and southbound at Kim Road. So watch for extra delays in that area. You can always take 313 or Idalia to get around that. And a crash in Santa Fe on Cerrillos Road, just a little north of St. Michael's Drive. That's mostly affecting your northbound lanes. I'm Candy Cruz with KKOB Traffic every 10 minutes on the 7th.
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1: We'll start sunny and dry through lunchtime with spotty afternoon storms developing. You'll notice a little more heat with highs climbing above average. 94 Albuquerque, 87 Santa Fe. Tonight, a few isolated storms linger, then gradual clearing. 69 Albuquerque, 62 Santa Fe. Tuesday will be a lot like Monday with increased storm chances. 93 Albuquerque, 87 Santa Fe. I'm meteorologist Olga Breeze for KOAT 7.
14: Here in Albuquerque right now, we do have some scattered high clouds at daybreak. The temperature is 71 degrees at 68 in Rio Rancho, and 64 is the temperature in Santa Fe. One of the other things that this story pointed out was that DoorDash, it says that these robots, or dots, as they're called, would handle short distance deliveries between 3 to 5 miles that typically aren't very profitable for human deliveries. They're not getting rid of human DoorDash delivery drivers. They're just going to add the robots, or at least they want to here in New Mexico, add the robots to the mix. All right, our news headlines for you coming up next. Well, Spain was not the only winner in the World Cup. We'll explain next here on 96.3 News Radio KKOB.
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2: It is 6:45 and our news headlines for you this morning. The U.S. launches new retaliatory airstrikes against Iran in response to the deadly drone attack at the military base in Jordan. Two service members were killed. One is missing and presumed dead. Four others were injured. Another U.S. service member was killed over the weekend in Iraq during a controlled detonation of an Iranian drone. Funeral services for South Carolina Senator Lindsey Graham are set for July 28th and 29th. Former Las Cruces Mayor Democrat Ken Miyagashima gives up his independent run for governor and endorses Republican candidate Greg Hall. New Mexico State Police arrest a California murder suspect near Santa Rosa. APD arrests a man who was charged with a murder that happened in May of 2025. Jury deliberations will resume this morning in the murder trial on Albuquerque man charged with a killing back in 2017. 44-year-old man accused of vandalizing three cameras used as license plate readers there in Rio Rancho is released from jail pending trial, and APD identifies a man killed in a single vehicle crash on I-25 near Lomas after fleeing a traffic stop. In sports, World Cup, Spain beats Argentina 1-0 in extra time to win its second World Cup title. The previous one was in 2010. Golf, Ryan Fox of New Zealand wins the British Open for his first major championship. And baseball, the Isotopes wrapped up their weekend series with Sacramento, a 5-1 loss to the River Cats. The Topes ended up losing that 3-game series, 2-1. They'll stay home this week to start a 6-game series tomorrow against the Round Rock Express. Go Topes!
24: Albuquerque Isotopes!
2: Well, Spain wasn't, speaking of Homer, Spain wasn't the only winner of the World Cup. Also, beer.
25: Oh, yeah.
2: Yeah, U.S. beer consumption, which has been falling pretty steadily for the past decade or so. And same thing in Canada and Europe. But leave it to the World Cup, and especially those international fans flocking to the U.S. To end up getting beer sales. In the first 4 weeks of the tournament, beer sales in bars, restaurants, and stadiums and other venues in host cities rose 14%.
25: Oh, wow.
2: Compared to last June and July. Chunk. And that bump extended beyond the host cities as sales were up 4% nationally. That's a pretty dramatic turnaround. Jim Koch, the brewer and founder and CEO of Boston Beer Company, which makes Sam Adams, said the company had to make two emergency deliveries to its Sam Adams Boston tap room on the very first day after Scotland fans showed up there. Because they're... Oh, yeah.
25: Yeah, two.
2: Absolutely.
25: Oh, my goodness. That's crazy.
14: And I'm sure they were. I'm sure they thought they were prepared, but it's like the Scots showed up. Next thing you know, they're having to make emergency
0: deliveries,
14: isn't it? Though,
4: yeah,
5: especially in Boston.
14: Yes. Yeah, he goes. At one point, they were pouring a Sam Adams Boston Lager every 12 seconds.
0: That's great.
14: Pauses, and then adds, "What a wonderful group of people." Oh, I bet.
4: He had a good month.
14: Oh, the plentiful drinking on display in stadiums stood in stark contrast to the World Cup, of course, 4 years ago in Qatar, because they don't allow alcohol sales.
4: Right.
14: And they kept that ban in place during the World Cup.
0: Oh, that's crazy. Yeah.
14: So it's been 8 years since World Cup fans have been able to drink beer at a tournament, so they took advantage of that. So Budweiser and Michelob Ultra, they were the World Cup's official beer sponsor, and they doled out marketing support to bars and hosted 200,000 watch parties around the world in 40 different countries.
5: And that's not counting people having their own parties at home.
14: Oh, exactly. No, and that's why they were, in host cities, a very dramatic increase of 14%. But again, even nationally, it was up 4%, which is a lot better than it had been, where beer sales have actually been on the decline. People not drinking as much beer as they used to, cutting back for health reasons. Plus the younger kids, the Gen Zs, they have found other ways to
0: imbibe. Fancy beer.
14: Well, and then
0: they're a pinkies out kind of group.
14: I don't even know. I don't think Gen Zers are much of beer drinkers, period. They imbibe in other ways now.
5: Yeah, and that's a lot more beer companies putting out non-alcoholic beers. A lot more.
14: Or close to that, like Mick Ultra.
5: Yeah.
14: Let's get an update on traffic. Here's Candy Cruz.
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0: Well, we got a crash, 528 and Westside Boulevard. You've got eastbound and northbound congestion there. You also have that water main break in Rio Rancho. That takes 528 down to one lane, north and southbound at Kim Road. You can expect extra delays or take Idalia or 313 instead. And a crash in Santa Fe on Cerrillos Road, a little north of St. Michael's Drive. That's mostly affecting your northbound lanes. I'm Candy Cruz with KKOB Traffic, every 10 minutes on the 7s.
10: 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We make it easier. And when the weather turns, our forecast is New Mexico's certified most accurate.
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1: We'll start sunny and dry through lunchtime with spotty afternoon storms developing. You'll notice a little more heat with highs climbing above average. 94 Albuquerque, 87 Santa Fe. Tonight, a few isolated storms linger, then gradual clearing. 69 Albuquerque, 62 Santa Fe. Tuesday will be a lot like Monday with increased storm chances. 93 Albuquerque, 87 Santa Fe. I'm meteorologist Olga Breeze for KOAT7.
14: You're in Albuquerque at sunrise. We do have mostly clear skies, a few scattered high clouds at 71 degrees at 68 in Rio Rancho, and 64 is the temperature right now up in Santa Fe. We will have a brand new sweet deal for you tomorrow, and as you just heard a few moments ago, it's going to be our annual Lobo football season ticket sale. 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We'll have the details for you coming up on the show tomorrow, but some previous sweet deals that are still available, including the Scuba Company. 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
14: .655 is the time this morning. The stock market was down on Friday to end the week. Now, the Dow was down 406 points at the closing bell heading into the weekend. S&P was down 76, and NASDAQ was down 362 points. This morning, the futures are up a little bit across the board. Right now, Dow futures are up 74 points. S&P is up 28 points, and NASDAQ futures are up 230 points. And we'll have those opening numbers for you coming up next hour at 7:43. We'll do our stock and business update, and the opening bell is sponsored by Sandia Area Federal Credit Union. Bob Clark, along with Dale Cornelius Zoltan in the newsroom, Candy Cruz, traffic 96.3, News Radio KKOB. Again, we have tickets to give away every morning this week for the concert coming up this Friday night at the First Financial Credit Union Amphitheater, and that'll be Darius Rucker, also performing that night, Old Crow Medicine Show. Are you familiar with them, DC? Old Crow Medicine
28: I'm
14: Show?
28: I'm not. I've heard of the name, but I'm not really familiar with them.
0: That sounds right up your alley.
14: Yeah, well, that's why I asked DC. I was kind of like, oh, if anyone here knows anything about Old Crow.
0: It had the word experience in it.
14: Yeah. And also Austin Williams performing that night. So we'll have those two tickets to give away for you coming up at 7:54 this morning. Got a text message. You know, we were talking about beer sales on the up during World Cup, and a listener says, when I was younger, I used to love to buy an ice-cold Michelob in the bottle. He goes, I was trying to find a six-pack to buy recently at the store and couldn't find any. I guess they don't make it anymore.
0: Really?
14: It's all Mich Ultra. And also, they still sell Amber Bock, Michelob Amber Bock.
28: Interesting.
14: Yeah, and I looked it up, and it is mostly like Mich Ultra Zero. There's the Amber Bock still available, but you don't see just sort of the old-school Michelob or Michelob Light, which used to have those cool design bottles that had the paper that went all the way up toward the cap, and when you twisted it off, it broke. It was really nice. Those were cool bottles. Mich Light used to be a beer choice of mine many, many, many years ago. Let's get an update on traffic. Here's Candy at 6:57.
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0: Well, you got a crash reported at 528 and west side with eastbound and northbound congestion. You also have that water main break taking 528 down to one lane north and southbound at Kim Road. So that's going to cause some extra delays. Plus a crash reported in Santa Fe on Cerrillos Road just north of St. Michael's Drive. That's mostly affecting your northbound lanes. I'm Candy Cruz with KKOB Traffic every 10 minutes on the 7s.
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14: We're looking for a high temperature today here in Albuquerque of around 92 degrees. Right now it is 71 degrees. The temperature in Rio Rancho is 68, and it's also 64 degrees right now in Santa Fe. Stay tuned for the news. That's coming up next here on 96.3 News Radio KKOB.
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19: From ABC News, I'm Sherry Preston. The Pentagon has identified the two U.S. service members killed in the latest skirmishes between the U.S. and Iran. They are 25-year-old Tyler Feehan and 19-year-old Isabella Gonzalez. Both died in an airstrike in Jordan. ABC's Martha Raddatz is there with the latest on another vessel attacked in the Strait of Hormuz.
20: This nearly five-month-long war, which began with the U.S. and Israel launching strikes on Iran, appears to have once again brought traffic through the critical Strait of Hormuz to a crawl. Market data shows only 8 vessels navigated the strait on Friday, although Energy Secretary Chris Wright is disputing that.
21: Almost all the public data I've seen is incorrect. There's flow through 2 routes through the Strait of Hormuz.
20: The renewed fighting spiking the cost of oil and gas. A gallon of gas, now $4.
19: It's unclear how well the new Prime Minister of Great Britain will get along with President Trump. Andy Burnham getting approval from the King to form a government today, saying,
24: Britain needs to show the world that we can regain our stability once again. And that is our challenge. To make politics work, to make it work better.
19: Burnham, now the head of the Labour Party, becoming the UK's 7th prime minister in just 10 years. Mass shooting in Colorado overnight.
29: Police in Denver say that at least 2 people opened fire at a nightclub on the southeast side of the city at about 1 o'clock this morning. 1 person was killed and 8 were wounded. Investigators are looking at security video and questioning witnesses as they try to identify the suspects.
19: ABC's Jim Ryan. 9 wounded when a man opened fire early last night outside a pizza restaurant in Tucson, Arizona as well. Funeral services today for Nolan Wells, the 18-year-old found dead after taking a July 4th boat trip with friends to a Mississippi Gulf Coast island. 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
5: Good morning, New Mexico. It's 7:02 on this Monday, the 20th of July, 2026. 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Right now in Albuquerque, 70 degrees here in the downtown area, looking for a high of 94. Up in Santa Fe, the temperature is 65 degrees, looking for a high of 85. New this morning, a man wanted for a murder in May of 2025 is in jail here in Albuquerque. 27-year-old Andrew Armijo was arrested for the murder of Edric Miller. Armijo was riding a BMX bicycle when police say he shot and killed Miller, who was sitting on a sidewalk on the 7800 block of Central between Louisiana and Wyoming. Security cameras showed Armijo fleeing on the chrome BMX bike, heading south on Dallas Street immediately after the shooting. An APD officer on Sunday arrested Armijo when he found him passed out with drug paraphernalia in the 10100 block of Central Southeast. Once the officer discovered the murder warrant, Armijo was placed in custody. He remains at MDC this morning on an open count of murder. Albuquerque Fire Rescue working last night on a building fire on Central Avenue. The fire was reported on the 500 block of Central Northwest just after 11 o'clock last night. When the first crews arrived, they reported the commercial building had smoke showing from the front, and the fire was contained in less than 20 minutes. There was no businesses actually open inside that portion of the building, and the investigation by AFR investigators continues today. KKOB News Time, 7:04. The next school year in Albuquerque is just 3 weeks away, with classes starting on August 7th, Rio Rancho on the 8th. And the state wants kids to be in school actually even longer, according to reports out of Santa Fe, following a recent meeting of the state's Legislative Finance Committee. According to the Albuquerque Journal, the state has spent $2.6 billion since 2018 trying to increase the time kids spend in school. The report concluded that the efforts to expand learning time has only produced 3 extra days for the school year since 2018. The state regulates instructional hours instead of days. In some cases, some schools have manipulated the system by shortening school from 5 to 4 days a week by just extending the school day, which is not what legislators were wanting to do. State Public Education Secretary Mariana Padilla says there's nothing her department can do about it unless the state actually enacts a law requiring specific number of days students need to be in school. Well, APS is reviewing an application for a new charter school in the district. The school, to be named Andalusia Natural Sciences Academy, would focus education of New Mexico, Spanish, and Middle Eastern history, also architecture and artificial intelligence, and a rigorous STEM education. Albuquerque Journal reports that students would use AI to construct architectural models of buildings and use real-world problem-solving in class. The school, if approved by the board, would open for 9th and 10th grade only for the first year in August of 2027 and up to 12th grade by the fourth year, the targeted enrollment, 400 students. And as students prepare to return to school, New Mexico health officials are encouraging parents to update their children's vaccinations to help prevent the spread of illnesses. The New Mexico Department of Health stated that required vaccines protect against diseases such as measles, polio, whooping cough, and other infections. Officials also recommend additional vaccines, including the flu, COVID-19, and HPV vaccines ahead of respiratory season. Well, coming up, more of the morning show with Bob and Candy. Traffic is also coming up next. And right now in Rio Rancho, we have 73 degrees. Santa Fe right now, 66. And in Albuquerque, 74 at the Sunport. At 7:06, you're up to date. I'm Sultan Chani Salcedo, 96.3 News Radio, KKOB.
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14: 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I'm Bob Clark, 96.3 News Radio KKOB. 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Candy Cruz, how's our rush hour looking right now?
0: We got some crashes. One on southbound I-25, just south of Jefferson. That's a really busy spot. We've already got backups past Osuna. You also have a crash or crash cleanup, 528 in west side, eastbound and northbound delays. You've got that water main break, taking 528 down to one lane, north and southbound at Kim Road, so watch for delays there. Plus a crash in Santa Fe at Cerrillos Road and St. Michael's Drive with north and southbound backups forming. I'm Candy Cruz with KKOB Traffic every 10 minutes on the 7s.
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13: We'll start sunny and dry through lunchtime with spotty afternoon storms developing. You'll notice a little more heat with highs climbing above average. 94 Albuquerque, 87 Santa Fe. Tonight, a few isolated storms linger, then gradual clearing. 69 Albuquerque, 62 Santa Fe. Tuesday will be a lot like Monday with increased storm chances. 93 Albuquerque, 87 Santa Fe. I'm meteorologist Olga Breeze for KOAT7.
14: Here in Albuquerque right now, we do have a temperature this morning of 71 degrees. It is 69 in Rio Rancho, and it's 66 degrees this morning up in Santa Fe.
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14: 7:10 is the time this morning. Bob Clark along with Dale Cornelius Zoltan in the newsroom. Candy Cruz, traffic, 96.3 News Radio, KKOB. You know, that World Cup beer topic that we had for you last hour, and then the follow-up text message from a listener saying that, you know, they went to the store recently just looking for some old-school Michelob or Michelob Light, and they couldn't find it. It's all Mich Ultra, and they still do make the Amber Bock as well. You can find that. And during the news at the top of the hour, Zoltan and Candy, DC and I started talking. We're like, huh. Old school beers they don't make anymore.
22: Ah, okay.
14: So, and actually, this is news that's just recent, but do you realize that Pabst Brewing Company in Milwaukee does not make Schlitz beer anymore? They just ended production.
22: Really?
14: Yeah, of Schlitz beer after 177 years.
22: Wow.
0: That's a good choice. I'm just saying.
14: Okay. That's from the old bitter.
0: I back that decision.
14: Okay. From the old bitter beer face.
0: Yes. So, tastes a bit like urine. Just saying.
22: Jeez.
0: Really horrible, horrible beer.
14: Well, it lasted a long time.
0: Yeah.
22: Better than is it? Would you say the same about PBR?
0: No.
14: Well, no.
0: Oh.
14: No.
0: I'm a fan of PBR.
14: Okay. Actually, PBR has
22: They're still around.
14: Well, but not just around. They actually have enjoyed over the last decade plus, maybe even close to the last 20 years, a bit of a resurgence.
0: Yeah.
14: It's become, it's very, very popular.
2: Oh, yes.
0: Especially strangely in roller derby circles, mm-hmm. both in Florida and here in New Mexico, the chicks always loved PBR.
14: Yeah.
0: Always. And I was never a big fan until roller derby. Everyone else was drinking it. And I do like the red, white, and blue cans. It's very America.
2: They sell PBR over at the Fillmore in Denver, so you always see people at concerts walking around with the big old PBR cans. It's hilarious. Yeah,
0: nice.
22: Yeah, I was watching a movie the other day, and they were talking about some guy going into a country nightclub and said, and don't order Pabst. I said, make sure you say PBR.
14: Yes, absolutely. And there actually are more places.
0: You sound like a tourist.
14: There are actually more places around Albuquerque that have it on tap than you might think.
22: Wow.
14: Yes.
0: I've never had it on tap.
22: I've never seen it on tap.
0: Yeah, wow. Me either. That's pretty cool.
22: Yep. That is cool.
14: So I Googled with the help of AI. Old school beers they don't make anymore.
22: Oh.
14: And Schlitz is at the top of the list now, since that's the most recent one that they ceased production. But you have on the list also Olympia.
22: Oh, yeah.
14: Falstaff. Pete's Wicked Ale. Meisterbrau.
22: Okay. I remember that one.
14: Those are some of the list. There was a time probably where a lot of people thought Yingling might end up being on this list. But when the Suns took over 40 years ago, they sort of did a reformulation of a little bit, and that's obviously still going very strong. And in fact, that was the whole reason I went to El Paso.
0: That's on Friday, your favorite, right?
14: For my beer run. In terms of, I certainly have my favorites here in terms of local craft beer, but in terms of as a Pennsylvania kid growing up back there, that's where, and for years and years and years, for generations, Yingling was never available west of the Mississippi.
22: Mm.
14: And then about 5 years ago, they reached a deal with Molson Coors and their big brewery in Fort Worth. Mm. So they were able to start expanding beyond out here in the western part of the country because of that new deal at the big brewery there in Fort Worth. So they're in Texas and I think Arkansas, and they're still not in New Mexico, which is why drove down to El Paso. Right.
22: I thought about you over the weekend because I watched Smokey and the Bandit.
0: Best sentence ever.
22: back in the day, you couldn't get Coors west of the Mississippi.
14: Well, east.
22: Or east of the Mississippi.
14: You couldn't get it in the eastern part of the country.
22: East. Hence why the movie.
14: And that changed.
22: Yeah.
14: Obviously.
22: Bootlegging Coors.
14: And then I was remembering, when I was a kid, some of the beers my dad would drink. And I swear to God, he would just pick some of the beers knowing he could leave it in the fridge and my brothers wouldn't touch it.
22: Okay.
14: He was a fan of Genesee Cream Ale, which I think they still make. Genesee Brewery's out of Syracuse. And then there was this brewery that made a beer called Black Label back, I think it was near Baltimore. And they stopped making that like decades ago. But that was another beer that I remember my dad would have around the house.
22: When I lived in New York, my grandfather would drink Schaefer.
14: Yeah, I remember Schaefer.
22: Schaefer beer.
14: I wonder if they still make that.
22: I don't know.
14: I don't see it on the list here of old school beers they don't make anymore.
2: No. It looks like you can still get the cream ale.
14: Yeah. Oh, yeah. No, a Genesee is still out there.
2: Nice.
14: I'm not a cream ale fan.
2: Well,
14: a fan at all, regardless of who makes it. But a couple of other beers on the list, too. You remember Henry Weinhard's?
22: Mm-hmm.
14: They don't make that beer anymore.
22: Wow.
14: I remember when I first got
22: They had some good commercials. I remember their commercials.
14: It was a solid beer, too. I had it back in the day a few times. Another beer that I remember, now they still make this one, and it's still obviously very famous out of Chicago, Old Style. But when I first got to Las Cruces to attend New Mexico State, there was a grocery store. I think it was Skaggs Alpha Beta. Do you remember?
0: I remember that.
14: You remember them? Yeah. I think eventually they became Albertsons and things. But anyway.
0: It was before Jewel Osco.
14: Jewel Osco.
2: Yes. Yes, you're right.
22: Oh, yeah.
14: I remember I was so confused. I had never heard, because I was from Pennsylvania, so I had never heard about Skaggs Alpha Beta when somebody said, hey, we're going to go get some beer. I said, where are you going? Skaggs Alpha Beta. I'm like, there's a fraternity house that sells beer? I'm like, no, it's a grocery store, although I'm sure there were some fraternity houses that sold beer. But anyway. I digress. But you used to be able to get Old Style down in Las Cruces specifically at that store.
22: Wow.
14: And they would sell it in an 8-pack. Mm. And it was like $2.59. I'm like, this is college kid written all over it.
22: Yeah.
0: So I looked up. They still make Mad Dog 2020.
22: I looked up Schaefer, and they still make it.
14: Okay,
22: and guess who owns it now? PBR.
14: Yeah. Pabst Brewery.
22: Yeah. Nice. Yeah. And they did a revival, I guess, in 2020 to bring it back because it kind of declined. But it's pretty much only a regional northeast part of the country. New York still, Pennsylvania.
14: Mm-hmm.
22: Yeah.
14: Every time I had heard of Schlitz, I always thought of the Laverne and Shirley
0: show
14: and the theme song. Because I'm assuming the brewery that they worked at was based on Schlitz, but obviously they didn't call it that. I think it was like Schatz. So it was probably a play on Schlitz. The famous beer from Milwaukee. All right, before we get to traffic here, a couple of other things. We've been on a kind of a nice run here in recent days when it comes to rain and monsoon rains. And in fact, I woke up to some wet streets this morning where I live in Ventana Ranch. Didn't realize that it was raining last night, but it all makes sense now. There must have been some thunder, too, because in the middle of the night when I kind of rolled over and I saw Honey in her Thunder Buddy position on the bed.
0: So cute.
14: Usually she sleeps at the foot of the bed on another blanket. But she was like up in the pillow area between Carol and I, and she had her head buried under one of the pillows. So she does that when we get thunder there. So I didn't even realize it was raining until I woke up, though, this morning. But it's been nice, and I guess we're supposed to have some fairly good chances of monsoon rains maybe tomorrow, but a little bit today and through Wednesday. But as the week goes on, it's going to get hotter and drier. And in fact, we might be close to 100 degrees here in Albuquerque by the end of the week, around 98. I know it's certainly supposed to get really hot down in southeast New Mexico. Roswell's looking at anywhere from 103 to 105 later this week as well. So it looks like it might start drying out, but keep it coming. No question. It's been, now the humidity comes along with it, but that's fine.
22: Oh,
14: it's still not as humid as it is in Texas and other.
22: Or Florida.
14: Florida, or back east in Pennsylvania.
22: Not even close.
14: And then the other thing I want to remind everybody of is our dear, dear friend and colleague, Kiki Garcia. And by the way, I think filled in for Terry this weekend. I think it was on Saturday morning anyway.
22: Really?
14: She filled in along with Gina Goodson from Albuquerque the Magazine because Terry's out right now after having some surgery done. Mm-hmm. And she's on the mend. I texted her yesterday to see how she's doing. She says, I'm doing much, much better.
22: Good.
14: So hopefully she'll be back here sooner rather than later.
22: Great.
14: But Kiki, I mean, you ask Kiki to do any, you know, if there's a microphone involved, Kiki's like, yeah, I'll be there. Sure, when do you need me there? Well, anyway, she's organized a Dine to Donate fundraiser tonight, or today and tomorrow at the Texas Roadhouse location over by Cottonwood. And you can go to their website and get the flyer. So they'll be donating 10% of their proceeds between 3 and 9 today and tomorrow. And the benefit is Montezuma Elementary School, a Title I school here in Albuquerque that has a lot of low-income families, and they're raising money to help them with the back-to-school supplies. Because got news for you. You're in Albuquerque. 2 weeks from this Friday, the kids are back in school. 2 weeks from today, the teachers have to report back.
2: Oh, my.
0: That's that went bananas. So
14: by the way, just a little hint, just a little advice for you. If you know someone who's a teacher and you see them like today or tomorrow, don't go up to them yet and say, oh, what, 2 more weeks and you got to go back to work. You're going to get a look. Maybe the day before they go back, you can say, oh, I guess you have to go back to work tomorrow, huh? But 2 weeks, they still view that as a lot of vacation left, and they don't want to be reminded that school starts in a couple of weeks.
0: Still party time.
14: It really is.
22: I thought mid-August was early, and this is really early.
14: Yep.
0: It's just a shame.
14: All right, let's get an update on traffic. Here's Candy Cruz.
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0: Well, we got some new crashes. One at Lead Avenue in Yale. You've got slight delays there, north and southbound. You've also got a crash on southbound I-25 south of Jefferson. That's still a busy spot. You've got backups past Osuna. You've got a crash at 528 in Westside with eastbound and northbound delays. There's a water main break that takes 528 down to one lane, north and southbound at Kim Road, so watch for delays there. Plus that crash in Santa Fe at Cerrillos Road and St. Michael's Drive with north and southbound backups. I'm Candy Cruz with KKOB traffic every 10 minutes on the 7s.
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13: We'll start sunny and dry through lunchtime with spotty afternoon storms developing. You'll notice a little more heat with highs climbing above average. 94 Albuquerque, 87 Santa Fe. Tonight, a few isolated storms linger, then gradual clearing. 69 Albuquerque, 62 Santa Fe. Tuesday will be a lot like Monday with increased storm chances. 93 Albuquerque, 87 Santa Fe. I'm meteorologist Olga Breeze for KOAT7.
14: Here in Albuquerque right now, we do have a temperature this morning, 72 degrees. It's 70 in Rio Rancho and 66 in Santa Fe. I get some text messages on old school beer, both still made and not made anymore. A lot of people do remember Carling's Black Label. I brought that up. They say Ham's beer is still available out there.
23: Yes, I have seen that.
14: Our favorite state wildlife commissioner, Terzio Lopez, says they can get Ham's beer. He gets it up in Pagosa Springs. Old Milwaukee still make that?
23: Mm-hmm. I've seen that one, too.
14: Ballantine is a Lowenbrau. I don't think they make that anymore.
23: No. Okay. I remember these by commercials a lot. Mm-hmm. So, I remember when you mentioned Olympia beer, I remember it because they were always promoting the artisans.
14: Okay.
23: During that.
14: Well, now what's interesting is, while the lists I've seen that say old school beers that aren't made anymore,

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0: All right, DC and Candy, before we get to traffic, we can't possibly even remotely mention Laverne and Shirley and then not do this, right?

0: about that. Isn't that fun?
1: What a great song. They used to just have the best theme songs for shows in the olden days.
0: They did.
1: In yesteryear.
0: And that was certainly one of them. Let's get an update on traffic. Here's Katie Cruz.
1: All right, now we've got a crash at Lead Avenue in Yale. That's just been moved to the shoulder. You also have one at 528 and Westside Boulevard with a slight eastbound backup. You've got a crash southbound on I-25 just south of Jefferson. That one's blocking two left lanes with a delay past Osuna. There's a water main break in Rio Rancho. That takes 528 down to one lane north and southbound at Kim Road. Watch for those extra delays. And then a crash in Santa Fe at Cerrillos Road and St. Michael's Drive, where we're still seeing northbound backups. I'm Candy Cruz with KKOB Traffic every 10 minutes on the 7s.
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4: You'll notice a little more heat with highs climbing above average. 94 Albuquerque, 87 Santa Fe. Tonight, a few isolated storms linger, then gradual clearing. 69 Albuquerque, 62 Santa Fe. I'm meteorologist Olga Breeze for KOAT7.
0: We do have mostly sunny skies this morning here in Albuquerque. The temperature is 72 degrees at 69 in Rio Rancho, and 67 is the temperature right now in Santa Fe. Stay tuned for the news next.

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9: 444-4444. 444-4444. 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
10: 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I'm Sultan Chani Salcedo. Right now in Albuquerque, we have a temperature of 71 degrees here in the downtown area, looking for a high of 94. In Santa Fe right now, it's 67, and the high today expected of 85 degrees. Well, 9 people were shot outside a pizza restaurant in downtown Tucson on Sunday morning on 6th Street in Congress around 2 o'clock on Sunday morning. 9 victims' lives were changed after getting shot primarily in the extremities, including their arms and legs. According to Tucson PD, they were taken to the hospital in critical condition. The male suspect was also shot by a Tucson police officer after he tried to flee from the scene. According to Tucson PD, officers in the area heard multiple gunshots and immediately responded on foot. When they arrived, they saw the male suspect running from the scene after firing and injuring 9 people in the shooting that happened early Sunday morning down there in Tucson. Here in Albuquerque, Albuquerque Fire Rescue working last night on a building fire in Central Avenue. The fire was reported on the 500 block of Central Northwest just after 11 o'clock Sunday night. When the first crews arrived, they reported the commercial building, which did not have any business open at the time, had smoke showing from the front of the building. The fire was contained in less than 20 minutes. There was no business inside of that portion, as I mentioned, and the investigation continues right now by AFR investigators. State police continue their investigation today of a deadly crash that happened on Lomas and I-25 after the driver of a vehicle took off during a traffic stop. Mexico State Police report that an officer tried to pull over a Ford Expedition, but the driver sped away. A brief chase ensued, but police say the officer disengaged as air support became available. As the Ford approached the Lomas exit off I-25, it rolled over. The driver, identified as 23-year-old Monty Maez, was ejected from the car and died from his injuries at the hospital. The crash remains under investigation. On Thursday, Santa Fe PD arrested 41-year-old Levon Tafoya, 29-year-old Ramon Samaniega, and 37-year-old Alberto Rodriguez, all from Santa Fe, related to a situation of drug distribution out of a Santa Fe motel. Here's more from KKOB's Michael Carlisle.
11: The arrests followed an ongoing street-level drug trafficking investigation tied to fentanyl distribution at the hotel in Santa Fe on Cerrillos Road near Meow Wolf. Detectives seized about 20 gross grams of suspected fentanyl powder and a stolen gun. Rodriguez had an active felony warrant on charges of kidnapping, attempt to commit sex offense, aggravated assault with a deadly weapon, and battery on a household member. Samaniega was arrested on charges of a felon in possession of a firearm, possession of a stolen firearm, and tampering with evidence, while Tafoya was booked on a charge of trafficking a controlled substance. Michael Carlisle, News Radio, KKOB.
10: KKOB News Time, 7:33. According to a new report from the New Mexico State Auditor's Office, some New Mexico counties and towns aren't spending enough money. More than 3 years after they received the first installments of nearly $1 billion opioid settlement fund, almost half of them had failed to report any spending by July of last year. Counties and cities with large populations have had better success spending the money. For example, Albuquerque and Bernalillo County formed a partnership to improve efficiency and had spent about $10 million of the roughly $60 million in the three-year period the office analyzed. Smaller counties and towns were often found to be in a stalled status. Down in Ruidoso, the Ruidoso Downs racetrack is now temporarily having to shut down its casino and the horse race simulcast operations after a state inspection has identified a potential safety concern. More from KKOB's Natasha Leyva.
12: Officials say a damaged culvert at the facility's main entrance, which was impacted by flooding last year, could pose a risk to guests and employees. The New Mexico Department of Transportation recommended closing the entrance immediately following its inspection. The closure is pending approval from the New Mexico Game Control Board, which is scheduled to discuss the issue during an emergency meeting scheduled for July 22nd. Till then, live horse racing will continue at the Downs of Albuquerque. Natasha Leyva, News Radio, KKOB.
10: Well, more of the morning show with Bob and Candy is on the way. Traffic is also next. Right now in Los Lunas, it's 70 in Belen. Up in Los Alamos, it's 68 degrees. Rio Rancho coming in at 72. Bernalillo at 74. And here in Albuquerque, 71 downtown. At 7:35, you're up to date. I'm Sultan Chani Salcedo, 96.3 News Radio, KKOB.
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0: 7:35, Bob Clark along with Adele Cornelia Zoltan in the newsroom, Candy Cruz Traffic, 96.3, News Radio KKOB. BV's back.
14: Woo!
0: Just saw him in his office.
14: Let's go, Brandon.
0: It's been a while since I've seen Brandon because I was off the early part of July. And then when I came back last Monday, he was starting a week-long vacation. So it's been a couple of weeks since I've seen him, and yeah. I'm under the distinct impression I was much more excited about the reunion than he was.
15: I feel like that's just his morning face.
0: I think it is.
10: Yeah.
15: Takes some people a little longer to, you know.
10: Especially Monday. Monday morning.
0: That's true. Yeah, maybe it's a little much on a Monday morning when you first get back to work after a vacation. Yeah. Here comes Bob down the hallway. Yeah. Hey, BV, how's it going?
10: And you're like, ah.
0: That was kind of it. It was sort of like that. So, and I'll tell you what, I was getting used to watching soccer at 1 o'clock in the afternoon. But
16: I was too.
0: World Cup ended yesterday. Very successful 5-week run.
10: I probably saw more World Cup soccer, this World Cup, more games than ever before.
0: Me too.
10: And I'm a big soccer fan, but that's because of my schedule before. I'd be at work, you know, in the middle of the day. And mm-hmm. When the games were on during the day, it'd be hard to watch them.
0: Yeah, the game yesterday, Spain beat Argentina 1-0. And Spain gave up a whopping one goal the entire tournament. Yeah. 7 shutouts.
10: Yeah.
0: I
10: told you.
0: They were one goal. Well, they were also the European champions,
10: yes,
0: right?
10: Yes.
0: So I don't know how often that's happened in the past, but the current holder of the Euro championship, now also the World Cup championship, mm-hmm. Spain is the first country to hold both the men's and women's World Cup titles simultaneously.
10: Right.
0: Because the women's team from Spain won the World Cup in 2023.
10: Just on a roll. They were on a roll.
0: And they've got some young stars, too, Spain does. And so they're going to be certainly the or one of the favorites in 4 years. And they actually get to host, along with Portugal, in 2030.
10: I would suspect that probably coming into next year's World, I mean, barring any, you know, major injuries or whatever, they would definitely be favored to really have a good opportunity of repeating because of how many young players they have.
0: Yeah. And the Women's World Cup, that's next year. That returns in 2027. That'll be hosted in Brazil June 24th through the 25th. If you find soccer kind of a little too low scoring, maybe you'd like to see more action. I hope you saw the consolation, the third place, the bronze medal game, I guess they call it, on Saturday, because England beat France 6-4.
14: Spank them!
0: 10 goals, the highest scoring World Cup match in 44 years.
10: Yeah.
0: England was up 4-0 at half, but France came out and made it close, got it to 4-3, and then England added a goal, make it 5-3, then it was 5-4, and then England put it away late to win 6-4. 10 goals is a lot, but it's not the record, the FIFA World Cup record. That was in 1954 when Austria beat Switzerland 7-5. So 12 goals total is still the record.
16: Wow.
0: Some other high-scoring games from 1938, Brazil beat Poland 6-5. In 1954, Hungary beat Germany, West Germany, 8-3. In 1982, Hungary beat El Salvador 10-1.
16: Yeah, I remember that.
0: France beat Paraguay 7-3 in 1958. Then, of course, on Saturday, it was 6-4. England over France. France came out. They just didn't look like they were very interested.
16: During the... yeah.
0: Well, you have to understand.
15: Other stuff to do.
0: They were a team that a lot of people thought was going to win the World Cup. And so coming out a few days after losing and trying to play for third place, you know, they just, their hearts weren't in it. But I give England a great deal of credit for coming out and really wanting to play.
16: Yeah.
0: Because, I mean, they suffered. I mean, their loss to Argentina was just gut-wrenching. Right. It was like a gut punch.
16: Right.
0: The way they lost that game with two late scores. But yeah. They got over it quick and came out and ended up taking the third place.
16: Well, they almost, you know, came from ahead to lose again.
0: Oh, I know.
16: Because they were up 4-0 at halftime.
0: Oh, I know, but they held on. This time they held on.
16: Well, they did. That's good.
0: They kept...
16: They kept attacking.
0: Yes.
16: Which was good.
0: Absolutely.
16: That's what they should have done against Argentina.
0: Or maybe they would have been playing Spain and losing to Spain on Sunday instead of Argentina.
15: I was rooting for Argentina because I have a friend who lives in Argentina, and I just talked to him this weekend because it was his birthday, and he was rooting for Spain.
16: What?
15: I felt like I really got gypped.
0: I hope he doesn't admit that publicly back home.
15: Yeah. No. Yeah.
0: Or he may
15: say it out loud.
0: Exactly.
15: He just thought it to me.
0: Exactly. All right, here's Candy with traffic.
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15: Well, we got a lot going on out there. You saw that crash at Lead Avenue and Yale Boulevard with northbound and westbound delays. There's also a crash on southbound I-25 south of Jefferson, blocking two left lanes with delays now approaching Paseo. You've got a crash at 528 and Westside, still showing a slight eastbound backup. There's a water main break in Rio Rancho. That takes 528 down to one lane, north and southbound at Kim Road. Watch for delays there. And a crash in Santa Fe at Cerrillos Road and St. Michael's Drive with north and southbound delays. I'm Candy Cruz with KKOB traffic every 10 minutes on the 7s.
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21: We'll start sunny and dry through lunchtime with spotty afternoon storms developing. You'll notice a little more heat with highs climbing above average. 94 Albuquerque, 87 Santa Fe. Tonight, a few isolated storms linger, then gradual clearing. 69 Albuquerque, 62 Santa Fe. Tuesday will be a lot like Monday with increased storm chances. 93 Albuquerque, 87 Santa Fe. I'm meteorologist Olga Breeze for KOAT7.
0: We do have mostly sunny skies this morning here in Albuquerque. The temperature is 73 degrees. It's 71 in Rio Rancho and 68 right now is the temperature up in Santa Fe. We'll get you the opening numbers on Wall Street coming up next on 96.3 News Radio KKOB.
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0: Opening bell on Wall Street now. Friday at the end of the week, the stock market was down at the closing bell. Dow was down 407 points. S&P was down 76. And NASDAQ was down 361. We're up a little bit as we get started on this Monday morning. The Dow is up 63 points, S&P is up 48, and NASDAQ is up 265 points. Bob Clark, along with Dale Cornelius, Zoltan in the newsroom, Candy Cruz Traffic, 96.3 News Radio KKOB. The national average for regular unleaded this morning is back over $4 for the first time in a few weeks as oil prices are they're holding steady this morning, but right now Brent crude, which is the global benchmark for the price of oil, that's about $88 a barrel. WTI, West Texas Intermediate, which is the price that New Mexico oil gets, we're at about $82 for that price right now. Speaking of price, Candy Cruz, do we have a formal declaration in the auction for the mystery picture? The
15: oh,
0: hideous?
15: We do.
0: Okay, so it was Karen.
15: Oh, 100%.
0: $500. I had a feeling that...
15: By a landslide.
0: Yes, I mean, you got some nice bids before that. $160, $55, $50.
15: I mean, that would have been... was the highest before, previous to her bid, yeah.
0: Yeah, but I mean, those would have been fine winning bids as well, but Karen just swooped in and said, hold my beer.
15: And those bidders are going to get a mouse pad.
0: Yes, just like the one I have. And I use every morning now. There she is in all of her glory. But
15: so awesome.
0: One of the so I mean, $500 to donate to animal rescues. That's significant.
15: That's going to help a lot of pups. So
0: it certainly is.
15: So much love and thank you to them. It's I'm just beside myself with glee.
0: Now, what about the contingency though that she's demanding that it be gifted to Eric Strauss?
15: Yeah, I'm typing up the note we want added, because we got to kind of guilt him into keeping it, because
0: mm-hmm.
15: I feel like he's just going to launch that thing.
0: He needs to do more than just keep it.
15: Yeah,
0: he needs to hang it prominently in his living room.
15: Yeah, it needs to be hung for a certain period of time, so I'm discussing with her what
0: Well, Eric and Karen and her husband
15: friends.
0: Mark, they're all very good friends, so hopefully he'll accommodate their wishes.
15: Right. After a certain period of time, I think we'll allow him to either re-auction it for charity or, you know, do some sort of like a white elephant pranking with it,
0: yes,
15: where it continues to go on and be used
5: the white elephant
15: for pranking.
5: I like that.
15: Yeah.
5: Like that.
15: It's a great pranksman's tool.
5: For sure.
0: But I get
15: so
0: there is
15: funny.
0: A feeling that whatever becomes of it down the road, let's make sure it just doesn't end up right back here.
15: Yeah, because this is a danger zone.
0: We'll stick with the computer. We'll stick with the computer mouse pads.
15: Yeah. Just so, but I almost made like mugs, and I was going to do like a whole line of ridiculous things with this.
0: As I look at this mouse pad, Candy, I have to tell you, maybe it's just because it's smaller and not real the portrait is very significant in terms of its size.
15: Oh, it's a good size.
0: So I find the mouse pad a little less jarring because it's just smaller.
15: I mean,
0: she still looks hideous, but it's just not as jarring as the portrait itself.
15: Yeah, the portrait, I think because of the size, it looks like it's looking right at you.
0: Oh, it's looking right at you.
15: Yeah, just because of the mouse pad size, I believe that you're right. It's a little less off-putting.
0: All right, let's get an update on traffic now. Here's Candy.
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15: Well, we've got some crashes out there. One at Lead Avenue and Yale with north, south, and westbound delays. Then a new one at Yale and Cole Avenue with north and southbound delays. We've got a crash on southbound I-25 south of Jefferson, blocking two left lanes with delays approaching Paseo. There's a new crash at Unser and Delaney with northbound delays. You've got that water main break that takes 528 down to one lane north and southbound at Kim Road. That's causing issues. And a crash in Santa Fe at Cerrillos Road and St. Michael's Drive with north and southbound delays. I'm Candy Cruz with KKOB traffic every 10 minutes on the 7s.
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15: If you see an accident, call the Traffic Tracker Hotline, 505-767-9167. 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
21: We'll start sunny and dry through lunchtime with spotty afternoon storms developing. You'll notice a little more heat with highs climbing above average. 94 Albuquerque, 87 Santa Fe. Tonight, a few isolated storms linger, then gradual clearing. 69 Albuquerque, 62 Santa Fe. Tuesday will be a lot like Monday with increased storm chances. 93 Albuquerque, 87 Santa Fe. I'm meteorologist Olga Breeze for KOAT7.
0: Here in Albuquerque right now, we do have a temperature this morning with mostly sunny skies, 74 at 72 in Rio Rancho and 70 right now in Santa Fe. 7:53 is the time this morning. In our news headlines, the U.S. launches new retaliatory airstrikes against Iran in response to the deadly drone attack at the U.S. military base in Jordan. Two U.S. service members were killed. One is missing and presumed dead. Four others were injured. Another U.S. service member was killed Saturday in Iraq during a controlled detonation of an Iranian drone. Funeral services for South Carolina Senator Lindsey Graham will be held next week, July 28th and 29th. Former Las Cruces Mayor Democrat Ken Miyakashima gives up his independent run for governor, drops his lawsuit against the Secretary of State, and endorses Republican candidate Greg Hall. New Mexico State Police arrest a California murder suspect near Santa Rosa. APD arrests a man charged with a murder that happened in May of 2025. Jury deliberations will resume this morning in the murder trial of an Albuquerque man charged with a killing back in 2017. 44-year-old man accused of vandalizing three cameras, license plate readers in Rio Rancho, is released from jail pending trial. APD identifies the man killed in a single vehicle crash on I-25 near Lomas after fleeing a traffic stop. In sports, World Cup, Spain beats Argentina 1-0 in extra time to win its second World Cup title. The previous was in 2010. Golf, Ryan Fox of New Zealand wins the British Open for his first major championship in baseball. The Isotopes wrap up their weekend series with Sacramento with a 5-1 loss to the Rivercats. Those are your headlines right now at 7:54 on News Radio KKOB.
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0: The Albuquerque attorney representing the owners of the now-demolished Bliss Building and Lindy's Diner, Michael Cadigan, a former city councilor. He'll be joining us to talk about their lawsuit coming up after the news at 9 o'clock. Right now at 7:57, here's Candy with an update on traffic.
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15: Well, we got a crash at Lead Avenue and Yale, still showing north, south, and westbound delays, plus one at Yale and Cole Avenue, southbound delays there. You've got a crash on southbound I-25 south of Jefferson, blocking two left lanes with a backup near Paseo. There's a crash at Unser and DeLynn with northbound congestion. There's a water main break in Rio Rancho that takes 528 down to one lane, both north and southbound at Kim Road. That's causing delays, plus a crash in Santa Fe at Cerrillos Road and St. Michael's Drive. You've got north and southbound backups there still. I'm Candy Cruz with KKOB Traffic every 10 minutes on the 7s.
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4: You'll notice a little more heat with highs climbing above average. 94 Albuquerque, 87 Santa Fe. Tonight, a few isolated storms linger, then gradual clearing. 69 Albuquerque, 62 Santa Fe. I'm meteorologist Olga Breeze for KOAT 7.
0: Here in Albuquerque, right now, we do have a temperature of 74 degrees at 72 in Rio Rancho and 70 right now in Santa Fe. News is next.
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7: From ABC News, I'm Sherry Preston. The United States conducting its ninth round of airstrikes against Iran overnight, hitting a northwestern city believed to be home to underground missile bases. That, in addition to other targets as well, says ABC senior Pentagon reporter Louis Martinez.
20: When Iran started attacking commercial shipping in the Strait of Hormuz, the United States went after those locations where those attacks have been launched from. And we saw towards the end of the week an expansion of that going to other areas. We saw that they struck railway areas. They struck bridges that were near Bandar Abbas, that major port in southern Iran, right there on the Strait of Hormuz. And we know that President Trump met with his security advisors about possibly expanding the scope.
7: Two American service members killed in action have now been identified. They are First Lieutenant Tyler Feehan from Hawaii and Private Isabella Gonzalez of Texas. A third service member, also believed killed in Jordan, has not yet been identified. Will the UK's seventh prime minister in 10 years be the one to restore hope to the British people? Andy Burnham sure hopes so.
23: Let us make this the moment when Britain starts to believe again. The moment we bring back hope.
7: He took over this morning after Keir Starmer stepped down. It's still not certain that the lettuce pulled from store shelves because of that parasitic bacteria is the exact cause of the slight coccidiosis outbreak. However, ABC's Elizabeth Schulze says the company in the middle of it is taking no chances.
24: Taylor Farms says that the FDA has not identified a single positive product that has tested positive for the parasite and that this recall is out of an abundance of caution. Last week, the FDA, though, did link the outbreak in five states to Taylor Farms shredded iceberg lettuce that was sourced from central Mexico and supplied to Taco Bell restaurants. Taco Bell says that it has removed all affected products.
7: Spain's national soccer team has landed in Madrid. Big parade this afternoon in honor of the new winners of the World Cup. 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
28: 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It's 8:03 on this Monday, the 20th of July, 2026. 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Right now in Albuquerque, 72 degrees, looking for a high today of 94. Up in Santa Fe, it's 70, and the high today, 85. Happening now up in Santa Fe, state police continue on the scene of a serious traffic crash that happened this morning at the intersection of Cerrillos Road and St. Michael's Drive. Candy Cruz has had this throughout the morning. The intersection is still currently closed. There are multiple traffic diversions along Cerrillos Road, St. Michael's Drive, and Osage Avenue due to the closure in that area. So it's a pretty serious accident that happened. Please avoid the area, according to Santa Fe PD, and follow the directions of officers in diverting traffic. And Candy will keep you up to date with that accident throughout the morning as well. The next school year here in Albuquerque is just over 2 weeks away, with classes starting on August the 7th, Rio Rancho starting on August the 8th. And the state wants kids to be in school even longer, according to reports out of Santa Fe following a recent meeting of the state's Legislative Finance Committee. According to the Albuquerque Journal, the state has spent $2.6 billion since 2018 trying to increase the time kids spend in school. The report concluded that the efforts have only added 3 extra days to the school year since 2018. The state regulates instructional hours instead of days. In some cases, some schools have actually manipulated the system by shortening school from 5 to 4 days a week by just extending the school day, which is not what legislators were wanting to begin with. State Public Education Secretary Mariana Padilla says there's not much she can do about it or her department unless the state enacts an actual law requiring specific number of days students need to be in school. Well, Albuquerque Public School Board is reviewing an application for a new charter high school here in the district. The school is to be named Andalusia Natural Sciences Academy, which would focus on education of New Mexico, Spanish, and Middle Eastern history, as well as architecture and artificial intelligence, and a rigorous STEM education. Albuquerque Journal reports that students would use AI to construct architectural models of buildings and use real-world problem-solving in class. The school, if approved by the APS board, would open for 9th and 10th grade only for the first year in August of next year, and up to 12th grade by the fourth year. The target enrollment, 400 students. And as students prepare to get back to school, New Mexico health officials are reminding parents to make sure their kids' vaccination records are up to date. New Mexico DOH says that required vaccines protect against diseases such as measles, polio, whooping cough, and other infections, and also recommend, although not required, additional vaccines, including for flu, COVID-19, and HPV. They do remind that the HPV vaccine is noted as a cancer prevention measure. Free vaccines are available for students up to 18 years old through many providers and public health offices statewide. Coming up, more of the morning show with Bob Clark. 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Traffic is also next. Right now in Las Vegas, it's 65 degrees. In Belen, it's 75. And right now in Albuquerque, 72, 70 up in Santa Fe. At 8:06, you're up to date. I'm Sultan Chani Salcedo, 96.3 News Radio, KKOB.
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0: 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Good morning. Bob Clark with you here on 96.3 News Radio KKOB. Downtown Albuquerque and downtown El Paso. I'll tell you what I got to experience on Friday night and the stark differences between the two. But first, let's get an update on traffic and weather together every 10 minutes here on 96.3 News Radio KKOB. Andy Cruz, how's rush hour looking right now?
15: Still kind of busy out there. You got a crash at Lead and Yale with north, south, and westbound delays. Then one at Yale and Cole with southbound delays. Then a crash on southbound I-25 south of Jefferson. That's blocking two left lanes with delays near Paseo. There's that new crash at Unser and DeLynn. Northbound delays there. You've got a water main break that takes 528 down to just one lane north and southbound at Kim Road. That's causing some issues. Plus that crash in Santa Fe, Cerrillos Road and St. Michael's Drive. You've got north and southbound backups there. I'm Candy Cruz with KKOB Traffic every 10 minutes on the 7s.
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15: If you see an accident, call the Traffic Tracker Hotline, 505-767-9167. 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
4: We'll start sunny and dry through lunchtime with spotty afternoon storms developing. You'll notice a little more heat with highs climbing above average. 94 Albuquerque, 87 Santa Fe. Tonight, a few isolated storms linger, then gradual clearing. 69 Albuquerque, 62 Santa Fe. Tuesday will be a lot like Monday with increased storm chances. 93 Albuquerque, 87 Santa Fe. I'm meteorologist Olga Breeze for KOAT7.
0: Here in Albuquerque right now, we do have a temperature this morning of 75 degrees at 73 in Rio Rancho, and it's 71 degrees in Santa Fe.
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0: Downtown, Bob Clark along with Dale Cornelius, Zoltan of the newsroom, Candy Cruz Traffic, 96.3 News Radio, KKOB. Down! I forgot to give away the Darius Rucker tickets.
15: Oh, jeez.
0: At 7:54.
15: Shameful.
0: Should we do that now?
15: Yes. Yeah.
0: All right. Well, you two are really anxious. You guys are ready.
28: Well, I'm like the listener. I say, what happened to the ticket?
0: I know. Darn it. All right, seventh caller right now at 505-243-3333, and you'll win two tickets to go see Darius Rucker. And the show's this Friday night out at the First Financial
28: Credit Union. Even more to give them away right away.
0: Amphitheater, yes, absolutely. So we'll have those tickets to give away every morning this week, and you can also buy them online, this show and all of the other shows on the schedule, out at the amphitheater. Go to livenation.com. All right, so I made my quick trip down to El Paso, which was basically just a glorified beer run. To get some Yingling. But I spent the night there, and I went to, and the El Paso Chihuahuas just happened to be playing at home that night against Sugar Land.
21: Some people call me the Space Cowboy.
0: So, and we typically get down to El Paso once a year for an El Paso Albuquerque baseball match, but the schedule just didn't work out this year.
15: Right.
0: So I kind of thought to myself, well, when am I going to get down and get some Yuengling? Because that's usually when I buy it. And I thought, well, you know what? Why not just make a special quick trip, just go down, and then I find out that the baseball team's at home Friday night, and that was sort of a bonus to it. And I stay at the Doubletree, which is right there in downtown El Paso. Yeah. It's like a two-block walk to the stadium. So while I've been to El Paso many times over the years, I've had the opportunity as well to see their downtown evolve and change. Now, before we get into this, because I know what some people automatically, what their reflex reaction will be is like, well, they built their baseball stadium downtown in Albuquerque. We didn't. But you have to understand a few things. First off, the baseball stadium downtown, they had an obvious spot to build it when they were looking to build a brand new stadium at the site of the old City Hall, which was demolished. Mm-hmm. Secondly, El Paso was moving up from a double-A baseball town. For generations, it was the old El Paso Diablos over at the Dudley Dome. And then I think they built a stadium they called the Cohen Stadium up by the airport.
28: No, Northeast.
0: Northeast, okay.
28: Northeast.
0: But anyway, they were moving from AA to AAA.
28: Right.
0: So they were looking to go big with their stadium.
28: And not just that, but they had to build that stadium right away because they if they didn't, they weren't going to get the AAA team. So that's why they chose, they said, well, we're not going to deal with anything about, you know, land here, land there. We already own the property where City Hall is. Done it.
0: And that was the other, and thank you for that clarification, Zoltan, because that's the other big difference in the decision that was made to build the stadium. They didn't have to purchase any land. When we went through this process, after the Dukes were sold in early 2000, and we woke up to the Journal article saying that the 2000 season was going to be the final year for the Dukes.
28: Love how you throw that in.
0: Plus, it's just a coincidence, too, in terms that it happened to be the year 2000. But anyway, part of the process of getting the new ownership and buying the old Calgary Cannons and moving them here, the decision the voters of Albuquerque had to make was, do we rebuild, basically, renovate is what they called it, the old sports stadium? It was more than, it turned out to be more than a renovation, right? I mean, it was basically just a brand new stadium built at the old location. There were some things from the old sports stadium that were kept, but not much, not much at all. But the, so, and people were already used to seeing AAA baseball at that spot in Albuquerque.
28: Right.
0: So that's why the voters decided, you know, to invest $25 million at the time. I think the stadium, if they did the same thing now, it would be closer to $47 million, but so $25 million. Versus a mystery choice, if you will, because also on the ballot was, or we build it downtown and devote $35 million. The problem was, when it came time to vote, they didn't have a location picked in downtown Albuquerque. Nobody knew where, if they chose that option, nobody knew at the time where the stadium was going to be built. In downtown Albuquerque. So there was just, absolutely. There's no question about it. And of course, everything has worked out well. It's a beautiful stadium. All of these years later, when you walk in, it still looks brand spanking new. I mean, really. But the downside was, what if? What if the stadium had been built? What kind of impact would that have had on the development of Albuquerque's downtown? We'll never know. But I just wanted to make sure we all understood what the differences were between what El Paso was able to do versus what Albuquerque ultimately the voters chose to do here. But there's no question building that stadium downtown certainly has been an advantage. However, I could not believe on Friday night specifically how many major events were happening all in that area.
28: Really?
0: Yeah, you had the baseball game going on. Right next to the baseball stadium is the convention center courtyard, if you will, where they had what they call an El Fresco Noche de Cumbias. Sort of an outdoor, a free outdoor concert with local bands, food vendors, artisan market, flamenco dancing.
28: Wow.
0: So that patio was packed. Right literally in the same area is where the Abraham Chavez Performing Arts Center is located. And there was a concert in that venue that night.
28: Wow.
0: Then, just a block away to the east, at another historic plaza area, they had a big outdoor movie. Triple feature.
15: Oh, well, that's...
0: For people.
28: Well, there you go.
0: And all of the events were packed. absolutely packed.
3: Wow.
0: And traffic was handled very, very well. There was no, like, beeping of horns. It's just like everyone who was going downtown kind of knows the drill.
15: Mm-hmm. It's like being in Bizarro World.
0: Yes. There were police everywhere.
3: Yeah.
0: You felt safe.
15: Okay,
0: yeah. And El Paso is a much safer city overall than Albuquerque is anyway, even under normal, the 2019 and what happened August 3rd there at the Walmart notwithstanding. El Paso has always had a much lower murder rate.
3: For other reasons.
0: Yeah, and a much lower murder rate than Albuquerque, historically.
15: Right.
0: But it was just amazing to have all of these different events, all drawing big crowds in their own right, and how they were able to just pull it off without really any issues whatsoever. It was really quite impressive. Let's get an update on traffic now. Here's Candy Cruz.
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15: A lot of our earlier crashes are now clearing. We have the crash on southbound I-25 just south of Jefferson. That is now cleared. We do still show some leftover delays in that area. You've still got the crash in Santa Fe at Cerrillos Road and St. Michael's Drive with north and southbound backups. And that water main break in Rio Rancho takes 528 down to one lane, both north and southbound at Kim Road. So watch for delays there. I'm Candy Cruz with KKOB Traffic every 10 minutes on the 7s.
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17: We'll start sunny and dry through lunchtime with spotty afternoon storms developing. You'll notice a little more heat with highs climbing above average. 94 Albuquerque, 87 Santa Fe. Tonight, a few isolated storms linger, then gradual clearing. 69 Albuquerque, 62 Santa Fe. Tuesday will be a lot like Monday with increased storm chances. 93 Albuquerque, 87 Santa Fe. I'm meteorologist Olga Breeze for KOAT7.
0: Here in Albuquerque right now, we do have a temperature this morning of 75 degrees. It's 73 in Rio Rancho and it's 71 in Santa Fe. It's 820. Bob Clark along with Dale Cornelius Zoltan in the newsroom. Candy Cruz Traffic, 96.3 News Radio, KKOB. All right, a special shout-out to the winner just moments ago of the Darius Rucker tickets. And maybe Anthony doesn't win if we do it at the normal time that we were supposed to do at 7:54 this morning. But I ended up forgetting, and we did it right as we came back in the 8 o'clock hour. And Anthony was the winner, just 22 years old, first time he's ever won anything.
15: That's right. Awesome.
0: He said, yes.
20: He was
15: very,
20: super excited.
0: Very
20: loves
0: excited.
20: The show. Had very complimentary things to say about all of us.
0: Absolutely.
20: Awesome.
0: Mm-hmm. And believe me, we're very excited, too.
3: Old? He's how old?
0: 22.
3: Oh, nice.
15: That's awesome.
0: A P190, 22-year-old.
20: I'll take it.
15: And I love the name Anthony. It's one of my favorite dude names.
0: Yes, it is. Oh, yeah. It is. Do you stick with Anthony or do you go with Tony?
20: Anthony.
15: Aunt.
3: Anthony.
15: Right. Anthony and Aunt.
0: All right.
15: No Tonys.
0: Because on The Sopranos, it was Anthony Soprano, but he went by Tony.
15: Tony.
20: Yeah. And then Anthony Jr. went by AJ.
0: Yes, he did.
20: Yes.
0: Absolutely. By the way, that triple feature free movie in downtown El Paso on Friday night, it started out a little family friendly with The Great Muppet Caper.
20: Oh. Nice.
0: Then the second movie they showed was Oh Brother, Where Art Thou?
15: Oh, that's my
20: love that
15: favorite movie.
20: Oh, my.
15: Soundtrack is excellent.
0: Yes, they wrapped it up with Scream.
3: Wow.
15: How'd that get in there?
3: There you go.
0: And those were the only screams I heard in downtown El Paso on Friday night at the movie. It's 8:22
3: here.
0: They've
3: been doing that for years.
0: Oh, absolutely.
3: Building it up. So it's good to have the stadium, obviously, as an anchor, but it's been years that they've been really doing things to promote downtown there in El Paso. Back when I was living there, I was there for 20-some plus years.
0: So. Very good. Yeah. It's 8:22 here on 96.3 News Radio KKOB.
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1: 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Not a chance. 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
4: 8:25 is the time this morning. Bob Clark along with Dale Cornelius, Zoltan of the newsroom, Candy Cruz, traffic, 96.3 News Radio KKOB. By the way, Sugar Land ended up scoring 3 runs in the top of the ninth to beat El Paso on Friday night. So
5: Sugar Land must be having a good season.
4: Well, their second half, yeah, they're like 14-5 now.
5: Oh, but
4: that,
5: wow.
4: Well, I shouldn't say that. I mean, because I don't know what happened Saturday or Sunday. One of the other advantages that I think when you talk about the evolution of downtown El Paso versus downtown Albuquerque is downtown El Paso is downtown El Paso.
5: Mm-hmm.
4: We don't really have, I mean, we talk about the core of downtown, but it's a wide, much wider spread area. And west downtown, that area, which is at around Central and 8th, you know, where the Arrive Hotel is, where the Ex Novo brewery and restaurant is located, and then you follow that down to the Central and Lomas, almost at that triangle area,
5: yeah.
4: That's much farther ahead than the core of downtown,
5: yes,
4: in terms of activity. Mm-hmm. And if people love going to the farmers market there, and I've heard a lot of great reviews about the Arrive Hotel. And then, of course, just east of downtown Albuquerque, you've got Nob Hill, which is a very popular area as well. I know Windrock Center is new to the scene and is off to a really good start in terms of drawing people for special events,
5: mm-hmm,
4: including outdoor concerts there. So that's another aspect that you have to take into consideration too. When I'm talking about downtown El Paso, I'm sort of trying to compare it to what is not happening here in the core area of downtown Albuquerque. That is not to say that we don't have some positive things going on in other parts of the downtown area.
5: There's just two or three places here in the central 5th Street areas, but nothing compared to what you're talking
4: about. But what really just stood out to me, mm-hmm, was the fact that there were 4 significant,
5: yeah,
4: events happening all at the same time.
5: Right.
4: And it worked.
5: Mm-hmm.
4: And parking wasn't an issue for people. Plenty of parking garages down there as well.
5: Yeah.
4: Even the hotel I stayed at, they have a secured parking area, parking garage in the hotel. And if you're spending the night there, you get it for free.
5: Yes.
4: You get free parking.
5: The Double Tree down there, they don't charge it.
4: No.
5: No.
4: Which is very rare.
5: Yeah.
4: Right. For hotels. Anywhere. 8:27, let's get an update on traffic. Here's Candy Cruz.
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8: Well, we got a new accident reported at Broadway and Pacific. That's blocking your southbound right lane. You've also got that water main break in Rio Rancho. That takes 528 down to one lane north and southbound at Kim Road. That's causing delays. And crash still up in Santa Fe at Cerrillos Road and St. Michael's Drive. North and southbound delays there. I'm Candy Cruz with KKOB Traffic every 10 minutes on the 7s.
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10: We'll start sunny and dry through lunchtime with spotty afternoon storms developing. You'll notice a little more heat with highs climbing above average. 94 Albuquerque, 87 Santa Fe. Tonight, a few isolated storms linger, then gradual clearing. 69 Albuquerque, 62 Santa Fe. Tuesday will be a lot like Monday with increased storm chances. 93 Albuquerque, 87 Santa Fe. I'm meteorologist Olga Breeze for KOAT7.
4: Here in Albuquerque right now, we do have a temperature this morning with mostly sunny skies of 76 degrees at 74 in Rio Rancho, and 72 was the, or is, I should say, the temperature right now up in Santa Fe. 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
5: 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From your New Mexico Honda Dealers News Desk, I'm Sultan Chani Salcedo, 96.3 News Radio, KKOB. Right now in Albuquerque, we have a temperature of 76 degrees here in the downtown area. Looking for a high today here in the Duke City of 94. Up in Santa Fe, it's 72, and the high in the city different of 85 degrees. Happening right now, getting word this hour from APD, homicide detectives are investigating a deadly shooting that happened overnight on the west side of town. APD officers responded to reports of a shooting just before midnight last night at an apartment complex at 6901 Glen Rio Road Northwest. When officers arrived, they located an adult male in his 30s with a gunshot wound. Despite life-saving efforts by officers, the victim died at the scene. No other details have been released, and this is a developing story, so once more details are available, we'll have them here on News Radio KKOB. Well, happening now as well, Santa Fe PD now reporting that the intersection of Cerrillos Road and St. Michael's Drive has just reopened. State police was in the area investigating a serious traffic crash that had closed the intersection earlier this morning. And right now, the report just came in that the intersection of St. Michael's and Cerrillos is now reopened to traffic up in Santa Fe. In Tucson, nine people were shot outside a pizza parlor in downtown Tucson in the area of 6th Street and Congress, and that happened around 2 a.m. yesterday. A male suspect was also shot by Tucson PD after fleeing the scene. Tucson police report that officers in the area heard multiple gunshots, immediately responding on foot. When they arrived, they saw a male suspect running from the scene. Nine victims were taken to the hospital. They were shot primarily in the extremities, including their arms and legs, and they were taken to the hospital in critical condition. No further details have been reported. Here in New Mexico, animal shelters throughout the state are set to receive a funding boost. KKOB's Natasha Leyva tells us more.
6: The state announced nearly $2 million in grants for 17 shelters to support construction, renovation, and equipment upgrades. Among the projects are new kennels, improved ventilation systems, expanded veterinary facilities, and upgraded fencing and outdoor spaces. The funding is being distributed through the New Mexico Animal Welfare Program, which supports the care and shelter of domestic cats and dogs. Officials say the improvement will help shelters better serve animals in their community. Natasha Leib, News Radio, KKOB.
5: KKOB News Time, 8:33. In-N-Out is getting closer to opening. Yes, the Duke City is still waiting for the hamburger chain's first place to open, but now the new third location was approved by the city commission. And we have that more from KKOB's Mike Gabo.
7: Developers have won approval to amend the mall's site plan so they can add a 3,800-square-foot restaurant with a drive-through near Dillard's. In-N-Out says the project will be built in an underused part of the mall's parking lot with 62 parking spaces, and it's not expected to create parking problems for shoppers. In addition, the company has asked to work with Urban Forestry on landscaping issues and to find the best way to preserve existing trees in the parking lot, which could include removing and replanting them elsewhere. In the meantime, a third In-N-Out location is still in the early planning stages by Coors and St. Joseph's near St. Pius X High School. Mike Gabe, News Radio, KKOB.
5: Well, another news update for you in about half an hour. 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The Morning Show with Bob and Candy is coming up. Also, we have traffic as well. Right now in Los Lunas and Belen, 75 degrees. It's 74 in Bernalillo, 72 in Santa Fe, and 76 here in downtown Albuquerque. At 8:35, you're up to date. I'm Sultan Chani Salcedo, 96.3 News Radio, KKOB.
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7: It's 8:35. Bob Clark along with Dale Cornelius, Zoltan in the newsroom, Candy Cruz, traffic, 96.3 News Radio KKOB. Got a text message. It says, Bob, I've always known El Paso is a much larger city than the actual population numbers that they list. And their highway system through El Paso is absolutely impressive. That's not uncommon, though, when you're talking about an official population number, because the same thing works up in Denver, too. I mean, the Denver Metroplex is much larger than the actual population that's listed under the city of Denver.
5: Yeah.
7: And same with El Paso. I mean, the El Paso population figure could be, around maybe 700,000, something like that. But you have to take the whole borderland metro, the complex of the whole borderland area.
5: And right.
7: Juarez is literally right across the river, so when you add that population to the mix as well.
5: And that's about 2.5 million.
7: Yeah, so
5: in
7: Juarez. Yeah, and then, Juarez. And then, of course, especially when you're talking about the highway system, too. I mean, I-10 is a major highway that connects the west and you head east. I mean, so there's a lot of traffic that drives through that area that isn't necessarily just specifically El Paso and Juarez connected. And then the other thing is Las Cruces.
5: Right.
7: Las Cruces is literally, based on where the stadium is, the Sun Bowl and UTEP, and then the on the other side of I-10 in the downtown area where the baseball stadium is, from Las Cruces, it is literally about a 30-minute drive. It is not far at all.
5: No.
7: So they probably get a lot of people who go down from Las Cruces to hang out in El Paso, too, for the games and things like that.
5: And it's a four-lane part of the interstate.
7: Yes.
5: Between Las Cruces and El Paso. It's not two lanes. It's four lanes.
7: It's very drivable. Yes. It is a highway system that is set up that is driver-friendly.
5: And and on the Texas side, as soon as you cross into the border, did you see all that construction in Anthony, Texas?
7: Absolutely.
5: Right there on the border.
7: Man. And even heading down towards Sunland Park and through when you get into Texas and you're driving down toward the Sunland Park Mall area, there's on I-10, there's always something going on. But they always have temporary lanes set up that are sometimes even nicer than our main roads here in New Mexico.
5: Really?
7: So, it's not, really, driver friendly is a good way to put it. And there must have been, because I was walking into the stadium and there's this dude who goes, "Hey, it's the Window World guy."
8: That is hysterical.
7: And I'm like, well, I know the commercials I do don't air on El Paso television. However, this guy might be from Las Cruces.
5: Right.
7: He could be from Albuquerque, too. I mean, I was down there from Albuquerque, so I'm not suggesting I had to be the only one. But, I mean, the idea that you're walking into the baseball stadium down in El Paso, and it's like, hey, Window World!
5: The Window World. Oh, I love that.
8: Body suit guy.
7: It's body suit guy.
8: Body suit guy now, Bob.
7: Well, that's just, awesome, it sort of sounds like that. Just, hey, body suit guy. But
8: hilarious.
7: I'm the Window World guy, even down at El Paso.
5: Wow.
7: Let's get an update on traffic. Here's Candy Cruz.
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8: Oh, we got that crash at Broadway and Pacific blocking your southbound right lane. You also have the water main break in Rio Rancho that takes 528 down to one lane north and southbound at Kim Road. Expect to see extra delays there. I'm Candy Cruz with KKOB traffic every 10 minutes on the 7s.
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13: We'll start sunny and dry through lunchtime with spotty afternoon storms developing. You'll notice a little more heat with highs climbing above average. 94 Albuquerque, 87 Santa Fe. Tonight, a few isolated storms linger, then gradual clearing. 69 Albuquerque, 62 Santa Fe. Tuesday will be a lot like Monday with increased storm chances. 93 Albuquerque, 87 Santa Fe. I'm meteorologist Olga Breeze for KOAT7.
14: Here in Albuquerque right now, we do have a temperature this morning of 76 degrees at 75 in Rio Rancho, and it's 72 degrees this morning up in Santa Fe. 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
14: 844 is the time this morning. Bob Clark along with Adele Cornelius, Sultan of the Newsroom, Candy Cruise Traffic. Tell you what, if we gave away a text of the day prize here on the morning show, this one would be a very serious contender with an hour and 15 minutes to go. This listener says, hey, Bob, every time I recognize you in public and yell, hey, it's Bob Clark, you always have the same reaction. You stop, you turn, you look, and you look annoyed at first, but then you gradually give away with a smile and a wave.
5: Oh, okay.
14: I don't
5: look annoyed.
14: Maybe annoyed isn't the right word, but sometimes I'm a little shy. So, you know, I just, and then, you know, the plus, the more you get recognized in public, too, is, you know, you just got to make sure you're on guard the whole time, too.
0: That's true. Try to stay hidden.
14: I will accept your definition, your description as looking annoyed at first, but I'm very happy that I eventually get a smile and a wave. But it's more about being shy.
5: I think it's kind of like a surprise.
14: Yes.
5: All of a sudden, hey, Bob.
14: Yeah, because, especially, you know, Friday night in El Paso with the baseball
5: stadium. Oh, that's crazy. That's
1: you're not so expecting funny.
14: It's like, I'm not even anonymous in El Paso anymore.
0: That's adorable.
14: I'm surprised someone didn't come up and say, hey, I remember you when you were at KTSM, Angry Weekends, at Channel 9.
5: Yeah.
14: Didn't get any of that. But yeah,
5: that was a well done.
14: But I appreciate that that text message.
5: I did talk to somebody and mentioned your name over last week sometime. And I said, yeah, Bob used to work there at KTSM. And, oh, I remember Bob.
14: And the studios are still at the same location on Oregon.
5: No, not anymore.
14: Oh, did they move?
5: Oh,
14: because when I drove out of El Paso Saturday morning, I drove right by that area, and it looked like the building was still there.
5: Oh, the building's still there.
14: Okay, gotcha.
5: But it was.
14: But they just moved to a different spot.
5: Oh, no, they built this brand-new, beautiful building off of... near Sunland Park, where now the new Paisano Border Highway area is. Brand new studio.
14: No, okay. I didn't realize that. Because they still had these satellite dishes. I wonder if another...
5: Community Foundation.
14: Okay. All right. So they moved in there?
5: Yeah.
14: I believe KTSM is now owned by Nexstar, which is the same company that owns Channel 13 here locally.
5: Right.
14: And Fox New Mexico. Yeah. Back when I was working at Channel 9, that was owned by... It was locally owned by Carl O. Weiler. Very famous, very rich guy in El Paso. In fact, he also is the one who put up the tram, right?
5: Right. The tram to get up to the tower on Franklin Mountain. And so in order to get up there, he created this the tram.
14: Have they ever reopened that to the public?
5: They have not, but they are still in the process of reopening it.
14: Okay. Because I know Weiler shut it down to the public basically because the insurance, the cost for insurance was just too much for him.
5: And it was just, and then it became a safety issue.
14: Exactly.
5: So, but they are close to reopening it.
14: You know, I was mentioning earlier that historically El Paso and their murder rate there has always been much lower than here in Albuquerque. I just double checked. Last year, they had 29 murders, according to the El Paso Sheriff's Department, County Sheriff's Department.
5: Yeah.
14: 29.
5: Yeah.
1: Wow.
14: That was it. Well, right across the river in Juarez, they're bragging about having fewer than 1,000 for the first time in a while last year.
0: Look at you.
14: That's a whole different animal over there. I mean, Juarez used to be even worse. I mean, it was like considered the drug cap, or not the drug, but the murder capital of the world.
5: World. Yeah. Right. Right.
14: When the drug cartels were really at war with each other.
5: When I lived in El Paso and people would ask, well, how why is that? Why is El Paso's... I said, it's the lithium in the water.
14: Well, I remember it's when
5: just,
14: I...
5: When people I, are just too laid down. Back.
14: When I was working there between 87 and 89, I actually asked someone from the El Paso Police Department one time after an interview. I said, why is it the murder rate is so low here in El Paso considering, I mean, what is this right? He goes, you have to understand something. Sometimes there will be people from El Paso end up getting killed and murdered, but it's people who come across from Juarez, and they don't just leave the bodies here. They take them with them. So that's part of it as well. Just depends on, but if you, in El Paso.
5: That doesn't happen. That's,
14: no, I was just, people, he, yeah, I think no, he was I just sort of teasing a little bit. But
5: they used to say the same thing about Doña Ana County and El Paso County being right there. And if the murder was, if the body was on one side of the line, they would push it over to
14: just
5: the other side.
14: Just roll it over.
5: It's like, that's not in El Paso, it's in Doña Ana County. Yes. Or vice versa.
14: Well, I mean, I've heard people say it happens here occasionally. If someone's like tucked inside the county line. They just roll it over to the city. Say, APD, get them out here.
5: Yeah.
14: All right, let's get an update on traffic. Here's Katie Cruz.
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0: Well, we just got a new crash reported. Northbound I-25 north of Candelaria. You've got a backup already to the interchange and bleeding back onto east and westbound I-40. You also have a crash at Broadway and Pacific that's blocking your southbound right lane. And the water main break in Rio Rancho takes 528 down to one lane north and southbound at Kim Road. So watch for those delays. I'm Candy Cruz with KKOB Traffic every 10 minutes on the 7s.
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7: You'll notice a little more heat with highs climbing above average. 94 Albuquerque, 87 Santa Fe. Tonight, a few isolated storms linger, then gradual clearing. 69 Albuquerque, 62 Santa Fe. I'm meteorologist Olga Breeze for KOAT7.
14: Here in Albuquerque, we do have a temperature this morning of 77 degrees at 75 in Rio Rancho, and 73 is the temperature this morning in Santa Fe. Here's a text message, too. We're talking about, even though, El Paso, especially El Paso County, is different from many other parts of Texas.
5: But it's
14: still Texas. So when you're talking about the court system and the judges, and you're talking about the judges and the, you know, in Texas, they don't have any no bail reform like we do here in New Mexico. I've got to assume that that's part of it, too. There's just a little bit more law and order. Not just a little bit, but there's a lot more law and order. Well, in Texas, especially the courts. That's not to say there isn't crime in Texas. Of course there is.
5: Oh, yeah.
14: But when people do commit crimes, they seem to be dealt with more swiftly and a little more harshly than what we see here oftentimes in New Mexico.
5: And having lived there for 20-some plus years, I try to explain to people the dynamic of the border city is just so much different than from Albuquerque. I say, for one thing, you have, like, 10 law enforcement agencies in El Paso County alone.
14: Mm-hmm.
5: When you go from federal all the way to, because they have constables in Texas, where they don't have them here. And so constables, you know, they'll deal with certain portions of the county. And so you have way more law enforcement protecting the area than you do here in Albuquerque. And there, so that has a lot to do with it.
14: Well, and the other thing, too, is when you're talking about a borderland metroplex area like that, the overwhelming majority of border crossings that happen between El Paso and Juarez every single day are legal border crossings.
5: Right, of course.
14: It's not an illegal border crossing hotbed.
5: No.
14: For the most part.
5: Right.
14: Down there. Let's get it. It's 8:52 here on 96.3 News Radio KKOB.
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14: It's 8:55 this morning. We will have a brand new sweet deal for you coming up tomorrow, and it's our annual Lobo football two-season tickets for the price of one. So we'll have the details for you coming up tomorrow as well, but some previous sweet deals that are still available, including for Caliber's youth camps, and those continue. Now, there's a camp that's starting today. There are two-day camps, 10 a.m. to 2 p.m. each day. Lunch is provided. These are for ages 8 to 12, but there are still also camps scheduled for later this week, July 23rd, and then next week, July 28th. So you still have an opportunity to get this sweet deal for the youth camps from Caliber's. 50% off tuition. Normally it would be $80. You can get it for $40. And just go to our website and click on the sweet deal logo at newsradiokkob.com. Coming up after the news at 9 o'clock, attorney Michael Cadigan, he's also a former Albuquerque city councilor. He served on the council for two terms, 2001 to 2009. And he is representing the owners of the Bliss Building, historic Bliss Building, Lindy's Diner in downtown Albuquerque, which the city just moved in and demolished. And so 5th Street at Central is now reopened in both directions. But obviously the story is far from over with this lawsuit now being filed. And we'll talk to Michael Cadigan about that and also the legal arguments that they plan to make in terms of the big one was the violation, they say, of due process. The city did not follow the rules that they have to deal with issues like this.
0: That sounds like the city.
14: Well, the Keller administration did the same thing with the with Balloon Fiesta Park and the stadium.
0: Yeah.
14: That's how this thing is still churning away all of these years later. All right, but first, though, let's get an update, a final check of traffic at 8:57. Here's Candy Cruz.
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0: Well, we just got a brand new accident reported southbound Coors just before you get to Paseo. That's already causing a little bit of a backup. You've also got a crash at Broadway and Pacific blocking your southbound right lane. There's a crash on I-25 northbound just a little bit north of Candelaria. You've got a backup to the interchange and bleeding back onto east and westbound I-40. Plus that water main break in Rio Rancho that takes 528 down to one lane north and southbound at Kim Road. Expect to see congestion there. I'm Candy Cruz with KKOB Traffic every 10 minutes on the 7s.
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14: Here in Albuquerque, we are expecting a high temperature today of around 92 degrees. There is a slight chance of some monsoon storms later this afternoon. Right now, the temperature is 77. It's 75 in Rio Rancho and 73 in Santa Fe. News is next.
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2: From ABC News, I'm Sherry Preston. Diplomacy appears stalled in the Middle East as the U.S. pounds Iran for a ninth straight night and President Trump declares the Memorandum of Understanding over. ABC's Karen Travers has more from the White House.
8: This memo of understanding, which both sides have now declared dead, was aimed at getting the strait reopened. That was the focus there, to try to bring down oil prices, bring down gas prices. But there are concerns about the security in the area. The U.S. blockade is back in effect of Iranian ports. And right now, traffic in the strait has, of course, very much slowed down.
2: And gas prices are very much rising. AAA says the average price of gas nationwide right now is back up to $4 a gallon. There's a new prime minister in the UK.
11: I have just come from Buckingham Palace, where I have accepted His Majesty the King's invitation to form a government.
2: Andy Burnham is the former mayor of Greater Manchester and takes over today from Keir Starmer. ABC's James Longman is outside 10 Downing Street and says many are wondering how Burnham will get along with the President of the United States.
16: We know that Trump and Burnham sit on fairly opposite ends of the political spectrum, but we also know that President Trump holds a lot of importance in interpersonal relations, so they might get on. But Andy Burnham has a huge challenge ahead of him. There has been a lot of political instability here. He is the seventh Prime Minister in just over 10 years.
2: Deadly mass shooting in Colorado over the weekend.
17: Police in Denver say that at least two people opened fire at a nightclub on the southeast side of the city at about 1 o'clock this morning. One person was killed and eight were wounded. Investigators are looking at security video and questioning witnesses as they tried to identify the suspects.
2: ABC's Jim Ryan, another mass shooting in Tucson on Sunday left nine people wounded. Christopher Nolan's The Odyssey taking in $246 million over the weekend, even better than director's Oppenheimer opening weekend. Dow's down 171. This is ABC News.
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5: 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Here's the latest news from 96.3 News Radio KKOB, brought to you by your New Mexico Honda dealers. Right now in Albuquerque, 76 degrees, looking for a high of 94. Up in Santa Fe, it's also 76, looking for a high of 85 degrees. Happening now, getting word this hour from APD, homicide detectives investigating a deadly shooting that happened overnight on the west side of town. APD responded to reports of a shooting just before midnight last night at an apartment complex at 6901 Glen Rio Road Northwest. When officers arrived, they located an adult male in his 30s with a gunshot wound. Despite life-saving efforts by officers, the victim died at the scene. No other details have been released. This is a developing story, so once more details are available, we will have them here for you on News Radio KKOB. KKOB News Time, 9:03. A man wanted for a murder in May of 2025 is in jail this morning right here in Albuquerque in connection with a murder that happened involving a man on board or was riding a BMX bicycle when the shooting happened. Andrew Armijo, age 27, was arrested for the murder of Edric Armijo. Armijo was riding a BMX bike when police say he shot and killed Miller, who was sitting on a sidewalk on the 7800 block of Central between Louisiana and Wyoming. Security cameras showed Armijo then fleeing from the scene on the chrome BMX bike. APD officer arrested Armijo yesterday when he found him passed out with drug paraphernalia in the 10100 block of Central Avenue Southeast. Once the officer discovered the murder warrant, Armijo was placed in custody. He remains now at MDC on an open count of murder. A Santa Fe woman has been sentenced to federal prison and ordered to pay restitution on embezzlement charges. More from KKOB's Michael Carlisle.
3: From about May of 2017 through April of 2020, 48-year-old Charity Felch embezzled hundreds of thousands of dollars from a Santa Fe electrical company. Felch paid herself and her husband with company funds to cover personal expenses and hid the theft through fraudulent financial transactions. Felch also committed bank fraud by writing fraudulent checks and committed aggravated identity theft and access device fraud by using another person's identifying information in financial accounts without authorization. She's been sentenced to 111 months in federal prison, followed by 5 years of supervised release and ordered to pay $385,930.19 in restitution to the victim. Michael Carlisle, News Radio, KKOB.
5: Well, Albuquerque Public School Board is reviewing an application for a new charter high school in the district. The school to be named Andalusia Natural Sciences Academy, which would focus education on New Mexico, Spanish, and Middle Eastern history, also architecture and artificial intelligence, as well as a rigorous STEM education. Albuquerque Journal reports the students would also use the AI to construct architectural models of buildings and use real-world problem-solving in class. The school, if approved, would start with 9th and 10th grade in August of next year, and then in the fourth year, they'd have 12th grade, up to 12th grade, and the target enrollment is about 400 students. Well, more of the morning show with Bob is coming up. We have right now in Albuquerque, a temperature of 76 degrees, the same up in Santa Fe. In Taos, it's 73 and 72 in Las Vegas. And for chances of showers, well, let's take a look at what our friends at KOAT Action 7 News have to say about that.
4: We'll start sunny and dry through lunchtime with spotty afternoon storms developing. You'll notice a little more heat with highs climbing above average. 94 Albuquerque, 87 Santa Fe. Tonight, a few isolated storms linger, then gradual clearing. 69 Albuquerque, 62 Santa Fe. Tuesday will be a lot like Monday with increased storm chances. 93 Albuquerque, 87 Santa Fe. I'm meteorologist Olga Breeze for KOAT 7.
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14: Demolition, Bob Clark, along with Dale Cornelius, Old Town in the Newsroom, Candy Cruz, 96.3 News Radio, KKOB. The city's demolition of the historic Bliss Building, Lindy's Diner, now complete for the most part. 5th and Central have been reopened in both directions over the past week, but obviously this is a story that is far from over, as the owner, Stephen Dawn, have filed a lawsuit against the city and then also against their insurance carrier, State Farm. And the attorney representing them is Michael Cadigan, who is also a former Albuquerque city councilor, serving two terms on council from 2001 to 2009. And he joins us here on 96.3 News Radio KKOB. Michael, thank you very much for your time. How are you doing today?
28: I'm well. Thanks for having me, Bob.
14: You bet. And before we kind of get into the legal arguments here against both the city and State Farm and this lawsuit and how this all could play out, just from a general perspective, I mean, obviously a lot has happened. A lot has changed in a very short amount of time for Stephen Dawn over the past 3 months. As we sit here right now, how are they kind of coping with all of this, you know, in terms of now their beloved Lindy's Restaurant, Lindy's Diner, and the Bliss Building being nothing more now than a vacant lot at 5th and Central.
28: Bob, they're absolutely devastated. They have no job. They have no business. They have a $500,000 mortgage, and the city's going to want about $750,000 in demolition costs from them. Meanwhile, you know, Steve just had an open heart surgery, and they happen to be back in Vermont taking care of Don's mother, who is extremely ill. So this is a terrible time for them.
14: Wow. Yeah, I didn't realize that part of the story. So just adding to the stress of it all. How did we get to this point? How did we get to this point so quickly, in your opinion?
28: Well, I mean, you know, this is a 126-year-old building, and the Vitosios spent about $500,000 over the past few years addressing the structural problems. They put in place steel beams and steel cables to try to keep that wall that was deflecting a little bit. And it has been working for the last 4 or 5 years. And then, you know, in April, because of high winds and vibrations, a relatively small part of that wall failed. It was only about 16 linear feet of that wall that failed. And unfortunately, I feel like the city kind of pressed the panic button, came in and said, we need to demolish the whole building right now. No hearing, no due process, no engineering report, just tear the whole thing down. And the Vitosios, you know, they tried to come up with some money to fix it, but their insurance company, of course, denied the claim, which is becoming, unfortunately, very familiar these days, that insurance companies deny your claims. And so they were stuck in between a rock and a hard place. They didn't have the money to fix the building. The city was dying to tear it down. They didn't give them a hearing. And now, you know, what used to be a beautiful historical building, which could have been fixed, is now another parking lot. I mean, it's not really a parking lot, but it's essentially a blank lot in the middle of downtown Albuquerque. It's just a sad story.
14: Steve and Don own that lot, correct?
28: Yes. Well, you know, an LLC that they own owns the lot. But, yeah, it's just them. And, you know, these are working people. This is not Applebee's. You know, this is the people who used to serve your food to you. And Steve was in the kitchen. Don was up front serving. They don't have millions of dollars to deal with this problem.
14: What are their options? I mean, again, assuming everything stays the same as it is now, what are their options for that property? I mean, they could sell it, but would that even come close to making them whole again?
28: Probably not. When there is a building on it, and it was, you know, a historical building that could have been fixed, it was probably worth around $1.3 million. But now a blank lot with nothing on it, significantly less. And then also, like I said, they've got a mortgage, right? They borrowed a ton of money to try to fix the building up, to do all these structural repairs in the last few years. And so they still have to pay that mortgage. And now the city is going to put a lien on the building to, you know, for tearing it down.
14: Michael Cadigan, former Albuquerque City Councilor, who is an attorney now representing the owners of the historic Bliss Building and Lindy's Diner, which has been demolished by the city. So talk a little bit, lay out some of the legal arguments here in terms of this lawsuit, especially as it relates to how you believe the whole due process for Steve and Don was just totally violated by the city with how quickly they moved.
28: Absolutely. So, you know, one of the basic tenets of both the U.S. Constitution and the New Mexico Constitution is that the government cannot take or destroy your property without due process, without a hearing. Mm-hmm. And there's a New Mexico statute that says cities can tear down dangerous buildings, but only after a hearing and only after the city council passes a resolution finding that the building is in imminent danger of collapse. None of that happened here. Back when I was on city council, we would have hearings, you know, every few months we would have a hearing. Usually it was a drug house that had been, you know, ignored and abandoned for years. And it would take months or years of hearings and due process before the city would come in and tear down a dangerous building. But for, I guess because this is at the corner of 5th and Central, the city decided to ignore due process and just went for it. And, you know, and left some, you know, real basic great people of Albuquerque in a really tough position.
14: What's their argument for trying to bypass those very clearly spelled out, you know, rules in terms of the process and, you know, especially hearings and getting city council involved? Is it, again, because of the location, a very public spot, and then also they were, I guess, claiming it was an emergency situation?
28: Right. So I haven't seen a good response to that argument, to tell you the truth. I think that the city's going to say this is a big emergency. But, you know, yeah, once that fence was up and the building was made safe, the public was safe as long as that fence was up. It did not need to be torn down. I don't know if you saw the video of it being torn down, but, you know, they had a crane. They had to beat the living heck out of that building, the standing part, to tear it down, because the Potosios had put in this massive steel beam structure to support it. And once you try, it was not, the rest of it was not going to fall down. That wall had been a problem. The Potosios were dealing with it, but, you know, wind and vibration was a problem. And yeah, the city's like, hey, we can't have Fifth and Central closed because we have tourists. You know, that's basically their argument. Think back, how many years ago was it now? 4, 5, 6 years ago, they had Fifth and Central closed to build the art project. Seems like for a year. Mm-hmm. I don't remember exactly.
0: No question.
28: When the city wanted it closed, it was fine to have it closed.
0: Michael Cadigan with us here on News Radio KQB. So, Michael, the Potosios did secure the services of a private company to originally do the demolition. Now, how did that fall apart? Was it because of State Farm's ruling that they weren't going to pay the claim?
28: Exactly. The Potosios hired a company to either repair or demolish it, whichever, you know, the engineering reports support. But they don't work for free, unfortunately. No. And it was going to be at least $300,000 just to fix the wall. And, you know, tearing it down would have been $600,000 or $700,000. And the Potosios just didn't have the money. And State Farm, you know, they just came out with this ridiculous assertion saying, oh, you knew it was going to fall down, and therefore it's not covered. You know, despite the fact that Potosios spent every penny they had on engineering supports. They had these these cables supporting that wall. And eventually they failed. But the Potosios didn't know it was going to fall down. They had their children working in there. Mm-hmm. They worked there every day. They had no idea
0: customers.
28: That was going to happen.
0: Yeah, that was one of the points that...
28: That
0: was one of the points Don made very publicly. It's like, look, we wouldn't have had ourselves in there if we knew it was going to fall down. So thus the lawsuit against State Farm. The other question, in terms of going back to the private, the private company that originally was going to demolish it, when they secured a demolition permit from the city, it actually allowed for how many days before the demolition had to be complete? And it certainly seems like the city would have, if they would have been able to maintain the services of this private company, they would have had a lot more time to eventually demolish it than what the city did, right?
28: Yeah, the permit was originally for 180 days, 6 months. But then the city kept changing the timeline, and for political reasons, and kept shortening the timeline. And then they just took control of the building and said, we're going to deal with this ourselves. Full speed ahead, damn the torpedoes, we'll deal with it. And that's where the due process violation really happened.
0: So what happens now? What's the next step in all of this?
28: Well, we're waiting for the city to answer the complaint and for State Farm to answer the complaint, and eventually we will get to a jury trial, and we'll let a New Mexico jury decide whether the city treated the Potosios fairly and whether State Farm lived up to their, like a good neighbor, State Farm is here baloney. We'll let a jury decide that, but hopefully the Potosios will be able to avoid filing personal and business bankruptcy and, you know, go along with their lives.
0: So what would be the best, and you sort of described it right there, but obviously what we're talking about, we can't bring the Bliss building back. It's been demolished. So best case scenario, kind of lay out what you're kind of thinking here for Steve and Dawn as they try to move forward and move on with their lives.
28: Basically, we need to get their mortgage paid off. You know, imagine if you have a house with a mortgage and the city comes in and tears it down. You still have to pay the mortgage in the same boat. They still have to pay this mortgage. So we need to get them out of that debt, out of the debt to the city, and hopefully get them a little something to compensate them for their business that's gone. You know, this business has been in the family since before you and I were born, Bob.
0: Oh, yeah.
28: And,
0: long time.
28: And now it's just gone. If they wanted to reopen Lindy's, they'd have to go lease a building. So hopefully the jury will find it in their heart to compensate them for their business losses as well.
0: So, I mean, that's the second time now you've mentioned jury in the last couple of minutes. I mean, oftentimes we see lawsuits filed like this that ultimately end up getting settled. I mean, how much of an option is that as well? I guess it just depends on the city's response, right?
28: Yeah, I've had a few cases against the city, and some of them have gone to jury trials, and some of them have settled. So, most cases settle, and if there can be a fair settlement, fine. But if people are going to try to get the Potosios to take pennies on the dollar, we're more than happy to take this to a jury.
0: Michael Cadigan, thank you very much for your time this morning. We appreciate it. We'll stay in touch with you.
28: Thanks, Bob. Appreciate it.
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0: 9:24 is the time. Bob Clark along with Dale Cornelius, Sultan of the Newsroom, Candy Cruz Traffic, 96.3 News Radio KKOB. Thanks again to Michael Cadigan, attorney, for joining us here to talk about the lawsuits that have been filed against the city of Albuquerque and also State Farm Insurance for the owners of the Bliss Building and Lindy's Diner, Steve and Dawn. I'm not exactly sure, DC and Candy, how many attorneys the Vitocios reached out to when they were thinking about filing these lawsuits, but I think they ended up with probably the best one that they could hire, considering the 8 years that Michael Cadigan served on city council.

0: So the fact that the building had already started to crumble on the east side. And that's probably the argument they're going to make. But there's no question, in terms of the rules, they skipped a lot of the markers in this process, most notably providing the Fotosios with a hearing and then also getting city council approval before they move in and demo that building. And then the other thing to remember is that, let's just say they would have been able to maintain their contract with the private company that they originally hired to do the demolition. Now, that fell through because State Farm says, "Damn, we're not paying your claim." And the private company's like, "You don't have the money to pay us, do you?" And they're like, "No." So, but they had already secured a demolition permit.
1: Right.
0: And it's good for 6 months, 180 days. So if they would have been able to stick with the private demolition company, they would have had 6 months before that building had to be down, before the permit expired.
1: Yeah.
0: So what would the city have done then? They wouldn't have been able to do anything.
1: Very interesting.
0: But once the private company was out of the picture, then the city moved in and started tearing down the building. So, I mean, if the demolition permit was for 6 months, then why did the city feel the need, as soon as they had the opportunity, to roll in there and just start tearing the thing down? So
1: when they take their sweet-ass time with everything else.
0: No kidding, right? And again, I know the argument that they're most likely going to make, and that is, well, it's, I mean, that location, you know, a lot of people in that area. We need to get 5th and Central reopened as soon as possible in both locations. But then Michael Cadigan comes right back and makes, how long were a lot of important intersections closed, basically, and shut down for art construction?
1: Oh, my God, yeah.
0: All up and down Central Avenue. In fact, there were a lot of companies that ended up having to close.
1: Places closed
0: because they were devastated by art construction and the new rules on art. You know, no left turns, yada, yada this, yada, right, yada that. So it is, you know, some people have tried to make the claim, and I have no idea of knowing what's true and what isn't, but some people are trying to make the claim that the city, they were licking their chops, waiting just the opportunity to roll in there and tear that building down. And as soon as that private demolition company was out of the picture, they did exactly that. And that there could have been sort of a kind of a personal vendetta against Stephen Dawn.
1: Yeah.
0: Have no clue whether that's true or not, but we do know Stephen Dawn have never really held back over the years in their criticism of Mayor Keller and his handling of the downtown area and crime and homelessness and things like that. But
1: does seem like a big coincidence, buddy.
0: But look, we also know this isn't the first time the Keller administration has skipped steps. They screwed up the whole public hearing process for the Balloon Fiesta Park and the stadium from several years ago. And they had to go through that whole process all over again, because one of the things they did was they contacted people who live by Balloon Fiesta Park who live within the city limits of the city of Albuquerque. And the judge is like, well, no, whether they live in the city or whether they live in the county, if they live within a certain area that's close to Balloon Fiesta Park, you have to notify everybody. And that's why they had to restart that whole process all over again. So we know they have skipped steps before. And then, of course, don't even get me started on the old Gibson Loveless Medical Center, now Gateway, and how they skipped a lot of important steps when it comes to asbestos.
1: It's just asbestos.
0: All right, we'll take a break for the news next here on 96.3 News Radio, KKOB.
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2: 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Right now in Albuquerque, 81 degrees, looking for a high of 94. Santa Fe at 77 right now, and the high today expected of 85 degrees. I'm Sultan Chani Salcedo. Happening now, Albuquerque police investigating a homicide that happened on the west side of town overnight. The investigation began after they received a call of a shooting that happened just before midnight at an apartment complex at the 6900 block of Glen Rio Road Northwest. When officers arrived, they found an adult male in his 30s with a gunshot wound. Despite life-saving efforts by officers, the victim died at the scene. No further details have been released, but as soon as we have more information, we will have it here on News Radio KKOB. Albuquerque Fire Rescue working last night on a building fire on Central Avenue. The fire reported on the 500 block of Central Northwest just before 11 o'clock Sunday night. When the first crews arrived, they reported the commercial building had smoke showing from the front of the building. The fire was contained in less than 20 minutes. There was no business of it, open inside the that portion of the building. There were no reports of any injuries, and the investigation continues. Congresswoman Veronica Escobar of El Paso has introduced new legislation aimed at preventing the federal government from using eminent domain to acquire land at Mount Cristo Rey, that's near Sunland Park, New Mexico, at southern part of Doña Ana County. The proposed Mount Cristo Rey Protection Act comes after the Trump administration announced plans to seize approximately 14 acres surrounding the base of Mount Cristo Rey to extend the southern border wall. The land is owned by the Roman Catholic Diocese of Las Cruces. Mount Cristo Rey has served as a religious landmark for the borderland since 1939 and draws more than 40,000 pilgrims and visitors annually, particularly during Good Friday pilgrimage. The legislation would prohibit the federal government from exercising eminent domain at Mount Cristo Rey and would recognize the site as a holy place. In Ruidoso, the Ruidoso Downs racetrack is now having to temporarily shut down its casino and horse race simulcast operations after a state inspection and identified a potential safety hazard. Here's more from KKOB's Natasha Leyva.
3: Officials say a damaged culvert at the facility's main entrance, which was impacted by flooding last year, could pose a risk to guests and employees. The New Mexico Department of Transportation recommended closing the entrance immediately following its inspection. The closure is pending approval from the New Mexico Game Control Board, which is scheduled to discuss the issue during an emergency meeting scheduled for July 22nd. Till then, live horse racing will continue at the Downs of Albuquerque. Natasha Leyva, News Radio, KKOB.
2: 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Stand by for more of the morning show with Bob coming up. And another news update for you in about 30 minutes with Francina Walker in today for Natasha. 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Right now in Taos, it's 73 degrees. In Belen, 78. 79 in Bernalillo, 81 here in Albuquerque, and 77 up in the capital city. And for more weather, also some chances of more rain with our friends at KOAT, Action 7 News.
4: We'll start sunny and dry through lunchtime with spotty afternoon storms developing. You'll notice a little more heat with highs climbing above average. 94 Albuquerque, 87 Santa Fe. Tonight, a few isolated storms linger, then gradual clearing. 69 Albuquerque, 62 Santa Fe. Tuesday will be a lot like Monday with increased storm chances. 93 Albuquerque, 87 Santa Fe. I'm meteorologist Olga Breeze for KOAT7.
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6: Yo, Adrian. Bob Clark along with Dale Cornelius, Candy Cruz, 96.3, News Radio KKOB. Candy, I know you have confessed in the past to never seeing any of the Rocky movies. And now there's another one. Apparently, if you ever do,
7: I'm going to give up.
6: If you
8: another
6: ever,
8: one?
6: Yes, there is. If you ever, if you ever do, just watch the first one if you ever get a chance someday, because that did win the Oscar in 1976. So I mean, that's the best one. Right. Not that the others.
7: Is
6: were
7: that
6: horrible.
7: The Hulk Hogan one?
6: No. Oh, that was Apollo like Creed. Which one was Hulk Hogan? Was that three? No, that was Mr. T. Is when it was in Rocky
8: which
6: three.
8: Which is three. No, yeah. There was also three.
6: It's hard to keep track.
8: Yeah.
6: Because if you want to count the Creed movies, you know, Apollo Creed's son, under the guidance of Sylvester Stallone, getting his own boxing career, I think they've had three Creed movies. So if you want to count those in the Rocky franchise, we're at nine.
8: Wow.
6: And now we can make it. We can make it 10 now. Because I Play Rocky is a movie about the making of Rocky. It's a Rocky movie about the Rocky movies.
7: What a stretch.
6: So the storyline here is that Sylvester Stallone and how this all played out in terms of his fight to actually play Rocky in his own movie, because he famously wrote the script, and then when he was trying to sell it to some of the studios, they kept wanting, if we do this, we're going to want another actor to play Rocky, and he wanted to play Rocky. So it took a little while before he was ultimately able to do that, and of course it paid off with that very first movie being an Oscar award winner.
8: Right.
7: What was their beef with him?
6: Well, he didn't have any experience. He wasn't really an experienced actor.
8: Yeah.
7: Oh, gotcha.
6: I don't know who some of the actors were that they considered, but you know, people who were a little bit more well known at that time and had a little bit more experience.
8: So it's like a docu movie.
6: I guess. Yeah, but there actually are it's sort of a docudrama, I guess. It's it's not a documentary, but it's sort of like that.
8: Yeah.
6: Stallone, in this movie, they will have Adrian, played by Sasha Zach. And that was his wife at the time. So his real-life Adrian, his first wife, is being played by Sasha Zach.
8: Oh, okay.
6: And she's the one who kind of just keeps encouraging him to keep at it and, you know, keep fighting for what he wants to do with this movie. And that was his real-life wife. So she's played by an actress her name is Anna Sophia Robb. All right, so Sasha Zach was the name of his real wife at the time. And an actor by the name of Anthony Ippolito is the one who plays Stallone.
7: Young Stallone.
8: The young Stallone.
6: Yeah, the younger Stallone. So how ironic. It's a movie about how he had to really fight to play Rocky in his own movie. And then the movie about that struggle and about that fight, Stallone is played by another actor.
7: Right. It's just funky.
6: And they say here, I mean, the trailer's available. It's out there. And they say he's got the voice down for the most part. But that would be number 10, if you want to count the Creed movies. And why not? But anyway, as Candy has said many times, I've never seen any of the Rocky movies. Well, and as I've admitted many times, I've never seen Star Wars.
8: Yeah, that's crazy.
7: Craziness.
6: I know.
8: Yeah.
6: I never really watched much Star Trek either. The sci-fi.
7: You don't seem like much of a sci-fi guy.
6: The sci-fi bug. I never got the sci-fi bug, if you will. Much like I never got the video game bug either.
7: Yeah.
6: I'm certainly familiar, obviously, with the Star Wars trilogy and all of those movies. I love the theme song from Star Wars, the first one 50 years ago.
7: John Williams.
6: There you go. Yeah. No question about it. So that got me thinking, when I saw this Rocky story, this Rocky movie story, I thought to myself, Candy's going to admit again that she's never seen Rocky, and then I'm going to bring up again that I've never seen Star Wars. And I thought, there has to be a list out there or some sort of survey, classic movies that people confess to ever, never seeing.
8: Oh.
6: And I found one.
7: And I bet I've never seen 90% of the movies on this list.
8: This is going to be
7: without even seeing the list, I can safely make that comment.
6: All right, so here are eight films that most people, according to this report, when they do confess that there's a classic that they've never seen, here's what's on the list. The Godfather, Citizen Kane, Pulp Fiction, Schindler's List, which is a movie I've not seen, Casablanca, Shawshank Redemption. Oh, thank goodness Star Wars is on this list, so I'm not alone. And The Matrix.
8: Really?
6: Yes. Also, 2001, A Space Odyssey. The Fight Club. Silence of the Lambs. Goodfellas.
8: Wow.
6: Plus Jaws, Blade Runner, Apocalypse Now, and Candy. How about this? People confessing to never seeing The Big Lebowski.
7: What? Wow.
8: Okay, so out of that whole list, I've seen 12 of them.
6: Okay.
7: I've seen 1, 2, 3, 4, 5, 6, 7.
6: Do you often sing when you count?
7: Yeah, almost always.
8: That's comes.
6: That was funny.
8: Were you a Sesame Street viewer?
6: Yes, exactly.
7: 1, 2, 3, 4, 5, 6, 7, 8, 9, 10, 11, 12.
6: Well, so two of the movies on this list that people have confessed, a lot of people have confessed over the years to not seeing, I've seen dozens of times.
7: Yeah.
6: I can't even, I've lost track of how many times I've watched Shawshank Redemption.
7: I'm the same with Fight Club.
6: And also Goodfellas.
8: Okay. Yeah. My out of that whole list, my number one is The Godfather.
6: Yes.
7: I haven't seen that yet.
6: And I've seen The Godfather. I saw Citizen Kane. That actually, I saw that in a movie class I took at college down at New Mexico State. Yeah. Pulp Fiction, as I said, never saw Schindler's List. Seen Casablanca. Never saw Star Wars. Can I admit that I've never seen The Matrix?
8: I've never
7: seen. That's kind of sci-fi. That fits with your MO.
8: And I've never seen
6: Is Keanu Matrix. Reeves in that?
7: Yeah, it's actually really good.
6: I'm a Keanu Reeves fan.
8: Yeah.
7: I like The Matrix.
6: I did see 2001 Space Odyssey, ironically, just because it was, you know, I think I might have seen it in class.
7: I never probably heard of that one.
8: That was the very Stanley first Cooper. Movie my dad took me to.
9: Oh, nice.
8: Yeah.
6: This was pre-Star Wars, right? If I remember correctly, Space Odyssey?
8: Oh, yeah. Oh, yes. 1960s.
6: There you go.
8: Yeah,
6: definitely.
8: 1960s.
6: Saw Jaws, saw Blade Runner. Apocalypse Now, I don't know if I've ever seen.
8: And Blade Runner's sci-fi.
6: Yeah? Okay.
7: Kinda.
6: Sorta.
7: Well, I haven't seen it, so I should shut up.
6: And then, Candy, you're not going to like this. I've not seen The Big Lebowski.
7: You got it.
6: No. I know. I know.
8: Still, compared to not seeing any of the Star Wars movies, I don't know about that.
7: Well, The Big Lebowski is more his style.
6: That's
7: true.
6: I definitely would love it. I've just never. Sure. I've seen some of it, but I've never watched it from start to finish. Then there's another.
7: John Goodman is epic in that.
6: Oh, I love John Goodman.
7: I love him. That was Beefcake's middle name.
6: Yes, it was. One of many middle names.
8: How many of the Jaws movies have you seen?
6: Well, I certainly one and two. Okay. Beyond that, I mean, the Jaws movies, as they continued on, they were not.
8: No.
6: Yeah, they
8: yeah.
7: That's right.
8: If you've seen one and two, that's enough.
6: Yeah, well, absolutely.
9: That counts.
6: No question about it. So 9:44 here on 96.3 News Radio, KKOB.
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6: It's 9:48. Bob Clark along with Dale Cornelius Zoltan in the newsroom. 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Got a text message from a listener here. It says, hey, I just watched the trailer of that I Play Rocky movie, and the actor playing Stallone actually is spot on, because I'm going to make sure I see this movie. Rocky is an American Heroes movie classic, and Sly Stallone is an American prize. Absolutely love him.
7: I love him, too.
6: All right.
7: I haven't seen him in any movies, but...

0: you go. The great Bill Conti with the Rocky soundtrack.
1: He did something else I loved.
0: Bill Conti?
1: Yeah.
2: Yeah. Yeah. It was a great, great soundtrack.
1: What else was there? Go ahead and talk amongst yourselves.
0: No, no. I
1: that's a lot of pressure.
0: No, I was just getting ready to provide you some cover and kind of moving on to another part of this story, and then I kept
1: Karate thinking, Kid.
0: There you go.
2: Oh, okay. Yeah, yeah.
0: So
2: yeah,
0: Bill
2: yeah,
0: Conti
2: yeah.
0: did the Karate Kid.
2: Yes, yes. All this silence right now as we're waiting for Kathy.
0: You know, it's funny. It's funny that was the movie that you brought up, that you remember that Bill Conti did as well, because I just saw a little piece with Charlie Sheen this weekend talking about how he was originally cast to play the lead in Karate Kid.
1: Was he really?
0: Not Ralph.
1: Ralph Macchio.
0: Ralph Macchio.
2: Yeah, Ralph Macchio.
0: They wanted Charlie Sheen first. However, he had already agreed to do the Grizzly movie in New Hampshire.
2: Oh.
0: So he was perplexed. He didn't know what. So he went to his dad, Martin Sheen, mm-hmm. and asked him, "Do you have any advice for me?" He's like, "Well, which movie did you agree to do first?" He goes, "Not the Grizzly movie." He goes, "Have a good time in New Hampshire." He goes, "Because you got to keep your word."
2: Yes.
0: But obviously, wow. he went on to regret mm-hmm. not playing Karate Kid.
1: Yeah. Sheen's got enough.
0: Yeah.
2: I don't know.
1: Yeah. Ralph Macchio really didn't do much else after that until the new Karate Kid came out, the Netflix one.
0: Yeah.
1: But I don't remember him doing really anything in between
2: other
1: the two.
2: Than two other Karate Kid movies.
0: Well, you know,
1: maybe a bunch of
0: and the other thing too is sometimes, you know, and I love backstories like that. I mean, actors who almost got this part can we always just assume that no matter who ended up playing that role, the movie would have been the same? And, you know, no, I don't know, maybe no. Ralph, I mean, maybe Ralph Macchio in terms of his slight build and
1: yeah.
0: sort of nerdiness to it, maybe that's what made him, a better Karate Kid.
1: That made the character a lot more.
0: Yeah.
2: Exactly.
0: I mean, you can't just assume that
1: relatable. That
0: movie would have. Yes, that's exactly, right. That's a great way to put it.
2: Yeah.
1: We all got a little dork in us.
0: Yeah. Maybe Charlie Sheen doesn't pull off that kind of personality.
1: No, where he's too cool.
2: He's being bullied and everything. I don't think Sheen would have.
0: No. That's exactly right. So here's another story, too, regarding movies. Cosmopolitan recently did a list. We're not going to go down the whole list, but it's 50 old movies that every, quote, young person needs to watch. And on the list includes The Breakfast Club, mm-hmm. Heathers. I don't
1: I've
0: know if I'm familiar
1: that.
0: With that one. My Girl, Thelma and Louise. E.T., A Nightmare on Elm Street.
2: Oh, yeah.
0: Big, Pretty in Pink, Dead Poets Society, Who Framed Roger Rabbit.
1: Oh, I love that one.
0: Shawshank Redemption mm-hmm. is on this list. Misery is on this list.
2: Oh, great movie.
0: And here's another one that I've seen multiple times. It's been a while, but The Sandlot.
1: I love The Sandlot.
0: What an absolutely fantastic movie.
1: James Earl Jones.
0: The one movie on this list that's getting the most conversations is, for whatever reason, Cosmopolitan included 50 old movies that every young person needs to watch. Showgirls.
1: What? Oh, my God. That just discounts everything else they said.
0: What?
1: Showgirls is the stupidest movie ever created.
0: Yes, that's exactly. I mean, it's like, really?
2: Yeah, not even.
1: And why would young people watch
0: that? I need to look up the whole list, see if Ishtar is on there. Let's get it. Oh. 9:52 here on 96.3 News Radio, KKOV.
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0: You know, speaking of actors who turned down roles that ended up being big movies, apparently Bruce Willis was originally offered the role alongside his wife, Demi Moore, in the movie Ghost.
19: Oh, was he really?
0: And he turned it down, and that's when they got Patrick Swayze.
19: Oh, my goodness. That is a big one to turn down.
0: Demi. I've never heard of a semi tractor trailer truck. Here's one, too. Jack Nicholson, they originally wanted to have him play Michael Corleone in The Godfather.
19: Really?
0: Yeah. Huh.
19: I have never heard that.
0: John Travolta in Forrest Gump?
1: That's not right.
0: Well, he was originally offered it and turned it down. And they ended up with Tom Hanks. I think things worked out okay there.
1: Yeah.
0: Here's one I could definitely see. Will Smith as Neo in The Matrix. Instead, they hired Keanu Reeves. But I could have seen Will Smith pulling that off, maybe. No? Anyway.
19: He was on Men in Black. I mean, okay. Yeah. I could see that. All right.
0: Enjoy your Monday, everybody. Ben Show's next.
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21: From ABC News, I'm Michelle Franzen. The war with Iran continues to escalate. U.S. soldiers killed in Friday's Iranian strikes at a U.S. base in Jordan have been identified by the Pentagon as Private Isabella Gonzalez from Texas and First Lieutenant Tyler Feehan from Hawaii. The third U.S. service member is presumed dead but missing. ABC's Martha Raddatz is in Amman.
22: Video circulating online appearing to show projectiles falling over the base, some intercepted, but others making a direct hit. Sources telling us one of those strikes hit a housing containment unit, raising questions among some military experts about Iran's capabilities, despite the administration saying the Iranian military was decimated.
21: In Britain, Andy Burnham was ushered in as the new prime minister after Keir Starmer was pressured to step down earlier. ABC's James Longman is in London.
23: Andy Burnham has a huge challenge ahead of him. There has been a lot of political instability here. He is the seventh prime minister in just over 10 years.
21: A memorial service taking place in Mississippi for Nolan Wells, the 18-year-old who died during a July 4th holiday boating trip with friends. Here's ABC's Aaron Katursky.
24: The funeral is open to the public. What his mom has called a party to celebrate Wells's life is by invitation only. And she has also called for calm, a day free of protest over the case, just to focus on her son.
21: Further testing is needed in the cyclosporiasis outbreak. The FDA says the one sample of Taylor Farms lettuce that tested positive for the parasite was a false positive. Taylor Farms says the recall continues out of an abundance of caution.
25: Last week, the FDA, though, did link the outbreak in five states to Taylor Farms shredded iceberg lettuce that was sourced from central Mexico and supplied to Taco Bell restaurants. Taco Bell says that it has removed all affected products.
21: ABC's Elizabeth Schulze. In New York City, federal officials say a man is in custody after setting off an incendiary device outside the federal building. 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
26: 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Happening now, we're getting word this morning from APD. Homicide detectives are investigating a deadly shooting that happened overnight on the west side of town. APD officers responded to reports of a shooting just before midnight at an apartment complex in the 6900 block of Glen Rio Road Northwest. When officers arrived, they located an adult male in his 30s with a gunshot wound. Despite life-saving efforts by officers, the victim died at the scene. No other details have been released at this time. Stand by for more on that here at KKOB. As students prepare to return to school, New Mexico health officials are reminding parents to make sure their kids' vaccination records are up to date. The New Mexico Department of Health says that required vaccines protect against diseases such as measles, polio, whooping cough, and other infections, and are also recommending, although not required, additional vaccines including flu, COVID-19, and HPV vaccines. Ahead of respiratory season, the HPV vaccine is noted as a cancer prevention measure. Free vaccines are available for students up to 18 years old through many providers and public health offices statewide. Republican candidate for governor Greg Hull has picked up another endorsement, and this one from former Las Cruces Mayor Ken Miyagashima. Miyagashima, a Democrat, then independent candidate for governor of New Mexico, ended his run on Friday after deciding not to appeal his Supreme Court case to stay on the ballot. In a statement, Miyagashima said, "My goal is to help transform Mayor Hull into Governor Hull, deliver for the southwestern part of our state, and close the gap in our Native American communities," close quote. Hull is running against Democrat Deb Holland. Coming up, road construction in Rio Rancho. KKOB News Time is 10:04.
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26: Traffic on New Mexico 528 has been reduced to one northbound and one southbound lane near the intersection of Grande Vista Road Northeast and Kim Road Northeast. Crews continue to repair a portion of the road damaged due to a water main break on Saturday. The road work is expected to be performed this week. Drivers should expect delays in the area until construction is completed. Albuquerque Fire Rescue working last night on a building fire on Central Avenue Northeast. The fire was reported on the 500 block of Central Northwest just after 11 p.m. When the fire crews arrived, they reported the commercial building had smoke showing from the front of the building. The fire was contained in less than 20 minutes. There was no business inside that portion of the building. There were no reports of any injuries to civilians or firefighters, and AFR Fire Investigations Division is now investigating the cause of that fire. Stay tuned for another news update coming in 30 minutes. 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
2: You'll notice a little more heat with highs climbing above average. 94 Albuquerque, 87 Santa Fe. Tonight, a few isolated storms linger, then gradual clearing. 69 Albuquerque, 62 Santa Fe. I'm meteorologist Olga Breeze for KOAT7.
18: Rising from the heart of a swamp, a beacon of truth is casting its light. 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
3: All right, 844-484-3872. 844-4-THE-USA. That is the way to join us today, from coast to coast, from sea to shining sea. Get in here on the program on a Monday. It is great to be with you, as always, America. We've got a mighty show ahead for you as we take a close look at election integrity. How did Washington react to President Trump's big speech on Thursday night, all of this evidence that he uncorked about how absolutely vulnerable our elections are to interference, how the Chinese Communist Party has been stealing the voter data of hundreds of millions of American citizens, how foreign nationals are on the voter rolls by the hundreds of thousands, how dead people are on the voter rolls by the hundreds of thousands. How did Washington react to all of this? Crickets and complaining. That was, I mean, it is such a sign of how broken D.C. is that we can't even use this as the predicate to get the Save America Act passed immediately. In fact, the president, as soon as he was done this speech, I think that Lisa Murkowski and her office probably already had this piece drafted. But by the time he was done his speech, going into the weekend, Lisa Murkowski, the Alaska senator, Republican nominally, she had a piece published in the Wall Street Journal headlined, "Why I'm Voting Against the Save America Act." I guess we should gavel. Just gavel in for the Save America Act. Here we go. I hate to bring it to you this way, but why I'm voting against the Save America Act. And Lisa Murkowski, whose vote we very much could use. It's not like we've got margins that are that big here. We could use some help here, Senator, for the ranked choice Senator from Alaska. She says she's voting against it. And In summary, if I could basically drill down what her argument is, she claims that Alaskans are too stupid and too incapable of registering to vote correctly under the terms of the Save America Act. I'm sorry, she doesn't use the word stupid, but this entire piece comes across as deeply patronizing. Am I really to believe that Alaskans are incapable at any point in their lives of ever stopping at a government office? Do Alaskans not have to go to the courthouse to get their marriage documents? How does it work exactly in Alaska? You never have to go to the DMV? You never once have to interact with any government office at all? What? How are they voting in Alaska? How's anything functioning in Alaska right now? Murkowski says this about the state. She said President Trump made his case for the Save America Act on Thursday, claiming the security of our elections is at stake. What do you mean claiming? Why is she writing it in this language? Not claiming, demonstrating that the security of our elections is at stake. She said, while I support the bill's core tenets, ensuring that only American citizens vote and requiring identification when voting, I remain opposed to it, meaning the bill. Why? Because it would have serious negative effects in Alaska, and the current text doesn't allow for the time and resources needed for proper implementation. This is bullcrap. Let me be declarative about this to the extent that I can on FCC regulated radio. This is bullcrap. This is bullcrap. The Save America Act, let's begin with the obvious. It would not remove American citizens who are currently registered to vote from their voter registration. This is only for any person who's going to register going forward. We wouldn't have time. We wouldn't have time. What are you talking about? The Save America Act does some very basic things. It requires that only American citizens register to vote, which is already the law. You just have to prove it when you do it. It says you have to show an ID when you do vote. Every normal American supports this. And it gets non-citizens off of the voter rolls. I'm sorry, what's the problem here? She says that it would impose costly new barriers and prevent some, perhaps many, from voting, while also creating chaos before the November elections. These are all Democrat talking points, by the way, that she's using. Lies. Part of the problem lies in the bill's mechanics, she claims. Right now, Alaskans can register to vote online. Okay, how is that a functional system? How is that a safe system? There is no evidence of significant fraud anywhere in that system, she claims. Yet the bill would effectively end online voter registration by requiring voters to present documentary proof of U.S. citizenship in person to an election official. That wouldn't be a major obstacle in most places in the lower 48. But Alaska has only 6 election offices where that requirement could clearly be met. 6 places in a state more than twice the size of Texas, where roughly 80% of our communities and about 20% of our population aren't connected by road. Okay. So how would you go about doing this? How would you go about registering people to vote under these circumstances? Well, one, you would expect people to do the hard work of getting to a government office, as they have to at some point in their lives for some reason. You would think registering to vote, which should be a one-time affair, would be one of those reasons. Then you would take a day trip specifically to go register to vote. Why is that a big impediment? You live in a remote part of Alaska. You already have a rugged lifestyle. Adding this item to your agenda seems kind of important if you want to wield any influence over your governance. So I'm taking her at face value here. I'm just making the point that this seems like an important thing to do, to register to vote. It's a one-time thing, and you'd put some effort into it, the same way you might when you go to the courthouse for your marriage paperwork, or the same way that you might to go to the DMV to get your license and do the driver's test. Wouldn't registering to vote be one of those occasions? It kind of seems important. Also, two, if it matters about how far somebody has to travel, say they have to travel some great distance, why not send government officials out and have mobile registration units? Why wouldn't you send the government officials to them? Is it really that much of a lift? Spread them around the state on a regular basis. Once a year, there's a voter registration drive, or once every 2 years where you send, and there's an appointed time you show up, you register to vote. Again, if she wanted election integrity, these are the kinds of things she'd be talking about right now. A little complicated, a little more logistically challenging, but we'll handle it because election integrity is that important to the people of Alaska. That's not the point she's making right now. She's making excuses on behalf of fraudsters. That's what's happening with Lisa Murkowski. I hate to tell you, but it is true. It's so obvious what should happen here. And yet she's coming out and whining about this. Oh, this is too much. This is too mad. Too much. They'd have to fly all over the place. They'd have to spend too much money. This would be difficult for fishermen on the Aleutian Islands. Send an official to the Aleutian freaking islands. Register people to vote. We had enough problems with Democrats who are making all sorts of ridiculous excuses for why we don't get election integrity. For Republicans to do it, I don't know about you, I'm more outraged. You would think these guys would be on our side, and yet they're not. So we run into these problems, right? We got Thombolina, we got Murkowski, we got Cornyn, we got Cassidy, we got, you know, right at the top, John Thune. Thune, who is acting like, I'm sorry, I just don't have the numbers and I have to sit here and just process them. No, you've got to work. You've got to be a leader. The president keeps saying it. Be a leader. He's saying it nicer than I'm saying it, but he's saying be a leader. That's your job, John Thune.
4: Can I give you some breaking poly market here?
3: Do you have breaking news from the betting markets?
4: Odds of the Save America Act passing plunge to an all-time low as Congress prepares to leave for summer recess. Now at just 14%.
3: An all-time low, despite the fact that our volume is at an all-time high. Despite the fact that the president is at an all-time high in terms of the amount of effort that he's put into this. 14%, the betting market. Now, I would hesitate to say they're wrong about the chances here. I think they're probably right. I think we have less than a majority chance of success here. I hate to say that. But every little machination in this debate has been maddening to watch. Now, it's encouraging that we've gotten it this far, no doubt. It's encouraging that this has been a grassroots movement that has forced Congress to deal with this issue at a level that they did not want to deal with it. They never did. And so they've been trying to placate you throughout it. But everything, like, are we going to put it in a reconciliation package? Is it actually going to work? Are these things real? Are they just ceremonial? Is it going to be defeated by some Senate parliamentarian? Can we even get enough senators to get to a simple majority vote? Lisa Murkowski and Thombolina are acting like it's a real pain, like they're getting a root canal just to pass the Save America Act. Like, what are you talking about? This is priority one. This is the most basic possible thing you can do, is to let the voter have a voice in their constitutional republic and be certain of that voice's authority. And they can't do it? They can't do it. Now, more on this election integrity stuff in a moment, because, meanwhile, so while Republicans are crazy, Democrats are outright lying. You see Mark Warner this weekend? That guy's on the Intel Committee. Yet he lacks the intelligence to do anything. He's on a Sunday show this weekend, and he straight up says, in Virginia, we've got photo ID to vote. No, you don't. Stop lying to people. And in fact, the lie was so flagrant and so over the top that the legacy media guy who was interviewing him called him out on it right on the spot, a rare moment where something like that happened. I've got the details on that. So much more all ahead on The Vince Show.
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3: Yeah, so Murkowski being of absolutely no use to normal Americans right now who would like to fix our election system. It's got a note from a gentleman named Kevin. Kevin writes in from Alaska. He says this of his senator. He said, Lisa's one of the biggest embarrassments to Alaska. Being a true Alaskan, and he traces back his Alaskan heritage to the mid-1800s, she's been an affront to Alaskans ever since her daddy appointed her to the Senate to replace him in 2002. That's true. That's Murkowski's origin story. Her father leaves the Senate, becomes governor, instantly appoints his daughter to take the job, and she's been there ever since. She relies upon the cheating to remain in office. Kevin says James O'Keefe has footage of her campaign staff admitting that they were the architects of the ranked choice voting travesty they operate under up there. Yeah, ranked choice is a disaster of a system. And that's Lisa Murkowski staying in under that arrangement. And I just keep thinking, like, why can't you do the bare minimum for us? Why can't you do the bare? And forget us, the whole nation, although that, of course, should be a priority for you. How about just Alaskans? I love that she dresses up betraying Alaskans in the language of how she's fighting for Alaskans. Isn't that interesting? Because her obligation should be to protect the power of their vote. And instead, she has all these like manipulated systems by which she can get the job in the Senate in the first place. She's perfectly happy with the manipulated system in Alaska. So why would she fight for election integrity broadly? I think that's unfortunately our key takeaway here from her behavior. Now, meanwhile, all the way across the country, Mark Warner in Virginia, he was just Democrat. He was just on the ABC Sunday show with host Jonathan Carl. And he starts claiming, he's like, voter ID. We have voter ID in Virginia. And Jonathan Carl, who lives in Virginia, goes, hold on a second. I can fact check this. No, you don't.
0: No ID to register to vote. Is this something that Democrats should get behind?
1: We have very...
0: 80-some percent of Americans, 71% of Democrats say they favor this.
1: You know what? In Virginia... we have voter ID and photo ID. I got to show my...
0: That's actually not the case. I mean, I'm a Virginia voter. You don't need to show a photo ID in Virginia. There are a wide range of things you can show for ID. And if you don't show one of those, you can sign an app.

0: driver's license.
1: I would think so. Yeah, no, it's an NRA card. But you can't use your student ID. He's literally inventing scandals out of nothing. He's just like, the nasty NRA. And I love, like, he's so emotionally incontinent. He's attacking people for owning guns in the process of his argument against why we should have photo ID nationwide. And the thing about Virginia, you know, Jonathan Carl's right. Speaking as a Virginia voter, I know this too. Look, I go in to vote. I show my ID. They ask you if you have it, so you show it. But if you don't, you can just say, like, hey, I'm Vince. And they're like, are you promise? And you're like, yes, I'm Vince. All right, here, sign this document. You got to insist you are. I insist. Are you Vince Calonese? Si. You are? Si, senor. Okay, here's your ballot. Go vote. Go vote. No, that's insane. Virginia should have a real mandatory photo ID system. It's required for everything else. You can't buy liquor without an ID, but you can vote. You can vote. That's crazy. It's totally crazy. And that's the system Democrats are working to protect. And I, by the way, the Jonathan Carl thing, can more of the legacy media do what he did in that single moment? It's not a commentary on everything Jonathan Carl's ever done. This particular moment where he instantly fact-checks the Democrat. I love they're constantly trying to browbeat Republicans into submission. Like, hey, wait a second. I don't like you and your politics. How about with these Democrats? The second they lie, you just call them out on it. In fact, on election integrity, I'll give you an example of this that broadly the left never calls out. In fact, the media just plays along with it. All these claims that Donald Trump is about to rig the midterms. Have you been paying attention to this? The legacy media is constantly breathing life into that lie. Oh, Trump's trying to rig the midterms. By doing what exactly? By trying to make sure that voters have their votes protected? How is that rigging the midterms? It's not rigging the midterms. Democrats hate it because it's a threat to their power. I've got more details on that and so much more on a busy Monday here on The Vince Show.
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0: removal court's history last Wednesday. It's called the Alien Terrorist Removal Court. It's existed by statute now for 3 decades. It was created in 1996 for cases when ordinary immigration proceedings could expose classified information and threaten national security. The definition of a terrorist covers non-citizens who carried out or are likely to carry out terrorist activity. It also includes those who incite or endorse terrorism, represent or belong to certain terrorist groups, or receive military-type training from them. Normal federal evidence rules don't apply. The law explicitly allows the United States to use illegally obtained evidence. Isn't that fascinating? So I love this is an interesting piece because while Axios is not explicitly complaining about it, the implication is that this is a little annoying. How is President Trump getting away with this? Well, by statute. We have an entire court we haven't been using called the Alien Terrorist Removal Court that President Trump is now using to deport actual terrorists or people engaged in terror plotting from the United States. You're part of a terror group? Good. We'll get rid of you this way. Not good that you're a terrorist, but this is a way to get rid of you. I believe this is the expression that we use in our circles. This is what I voted for. I believe that's what you might say. That's what I'm saying. This is what I voted for. The president using every statutory authority to restore order to our country. I love it. I've got more for you ahead on The Vince Show.
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0: And they say that he assaulted a woman with a water bottle. It's an open secret among Democrats in the state house. And suddenly, it got memory hold. They dropped it in the incinerator. Eh, no, nothing more on that. We're just going to straight up delete it. They delete it. It's typical stuff. But so there you go. The replacement, meet the new guy, same as the old guy. Another just a series of scandals. The old guy, Graham Platner, also was accused of manhandling women. Remember? Bruising them, shoving them into buildings, and closing the door behind them, imprisoning them in the room, pulling them out of cars. This guy just attacks them with a water bottle. It's a different implement in the physical assault of women. Now the guy becomes the nominee, and we pretend like he's a champion of women, whatever those are. They don't even know what women are. Water bottles for everybody. Hey, coming up on the program, a lot more to get to. We've got the President of the United States giving us updates on the Iran conflict and what our troops are facing and the efforts to try and finally bring some peace and a denuclearized Iran to the planet. More ahead on The Vince Show.
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10: A better life with Dr. Sanjay Gupta.
11: Back in 2019, I made a documentary for HBO called One Nation Under Stress. And what was true then is still true now. Money and financial problems are consistently ranked as the number one cause of stress in the United States. And a brand new study out of the Mayo Clinic found that worrying about money may age the heart even faster than traditional risk factors. Unlike an acute stressor, such as a short-term work deadline or a brief illness, financial strain is often chronic and ongoing. And because money affects so many aspects of daily life, financial stress can be difficult to escape. Even so, financial stress does not mean you're doomed. Just means you need to double down on the things you know are good for heart health. Diet, exercise, sleep, and of course not smoking. I'm Dr. Sanjay Gupta, helping you live a better life.
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0: 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And the United Way of Central New Mexico is stepping up to connect you with the resources to help. 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
3: Be heard. 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
4: The President of the United States has been trying to teach Iran a lesson. And those lessons may need to become a lot more severe in light of the news of this past weekend. The Iranians struck a base, a U.S. base in Jordan, killing two of our service members on Friday. A third U.S. service member, as a result of that attack, was said to be missing. Others were injured in all of this and then subsequently discharged for medical care. And then there was another service member who separately died in Iraq when they were trying to do a controlled detonation there. So we've lost some service members this weekend, and that's painful news to have to even talk about and to think about. It's just horrifying. It always is, the cost of war. And the President of the United States just posted a short while ago. This would be during our program. This was less than 2 hours ago now. He wrote, every time Iran kills an American soldier, they will pay for that killing many times over. This directive has been passed on to the Secretary of War, Pete Hegseth, the Chairman of the Joint Chiefs of Staff, Daniel Kane, and every leader in the military, President Donald J. Trump, and rightfully so. Our reaction should be overwhelming when it comes to the loss of an American service member. And the last nine straight nights have consisted of our military blowing the hell out of Iranian targets. Central Command last night, as it's been doing every night, they keep giving us updates on their activities, successfully completed the ninth consecutive night of strikes against Iran at 10 p.m. Eastern time. CENTCOM assets targeted Iranian military command centers, air defense and coastal surveillance sites, maritime capabilities, missile and drone launch sites, and communications networks to further diminish Iran's ability to attack commercial vessels and civilian mariners transiting the Strait of Hormuz. The U.S. military is holding Iran accountable at the commander-in-chief's direction. CENTCOM forces remain highly vigilant, focused, lethal, and ready. You know, One of the things that immediately comes to mind, perhaps for you as it does for me, is if we know where any of these targets are, why don't we just blast them all now? Why do them over successive nights? Other than, I guess, just the limited manpower that we might have for hitting all those targets. But over time, we should be able to take them out, right? One of the realities of the way Iran conducts its terroristic behavior is these missile launchers, they hide underground. They hide in various locations, and we only know about them the second they pop out and begin firing them. Then we can take them out. So once they put up that flare, we know where they are. We can blast them. The president and all of his various representatives in the administration have talked a lot about the extent to which we have diminished Iranian military capability pretty substantially, destroying their air force, sinking their navy, destroying a lot of their missile production capacity. We've attacked the manufacturing capacity and really decimated it. I've talked about the numbers before. There was a time in which they could produce something like 100 missiles a month. They're down to maybe one to five a month. They are very hamstrung in the development capabilities. But they still have a stockpile. They still have missiles left, and they've been firing them in the direction, and drones for that matter, in the direction of ships that are transiting the Strait of Hormuz, oil tankers that are attempting just to move that product, and yes, in the direction of these Middle Eastern countries around them, in particular, any that house American troops who are in the region. And so we get this awful news out of Jordan that American service members have been killed. So the president's saying, I'm striking back, and we're going to hit them very, very hard. And in fact, last night he was talking to the press. Remember, he was on the move because he was at the World Cup event, the long-planned World Cup event. He was up there at Giants Stadium for the grand finale last night. He was handing out the Gold Cup to the winners, Spain. But in the midst of all of this, he did speak to the press, as he so often does, standing on the tarmac, and he had this to say about what's going on in Iran right now. Take a listen.
5: Well, we feel very badly, but, you know, those great people, those great patriots were out there fighting that Iran cannot have a nuclear weapon. Iran has been very, very badly damaged. They've lost everything almost militarily. They've got very little left. They've got some missiles. They've got some drones. They've got some manufacturing ability, not much. We control the strait. They don't control anything. So we'll see what happens. But we hit them very hard again tonight. And we did that in honor of the probably three. It's probably three as opposed to two. Great patriots.
4: Talking about the three troops that have passed. These great patriots, the president calls them, and saying we've been hitting them very hard yet again. Tonight, the president also saying that the goal, of course, to this mission is to prevent them from ever having a nuclear weapon. Not probably stopping them, definitely stopping them.
5: This is a far bigger job that we're doing. We were doing a little job of stopping them from having a certain capability. Now we're just ending it. So it's really not the same thing. What we're doing now is we're ending any chance where they could have a nuclear missile. If you look at it, after a week and a half, not 4 weeks, a week and a half, 2 weeks, we stopped them from probably, but I don't want to have the word probably.
4: So we're definitely trying to stop them from having a nuclear weapon. That always has been the mission. That's not a changing mission. We want to make sure that they don't get one. Now, this is the president has had an all of the above approach to handling Iran, and this is maddening to institutional Washington. Basically, the way Washington works is there's a camp of people that want all-out war all the time, and then there's a camp of people who want all-out appeasement all the time. We don't have any war at all. And the president's view is neither all-out war nor all-out appeasement. His is, I'm going to punch you very hard until I get you to comply. I'm also going to offer you the opportunity to negotiate. And again, this is maddening to so many camps in Washington that the president is carving his own path here. But he is. He continues to. And all of the people who work for him in the administration have been in lockstep with him. J.D. Vance, Marco Rubio, Pete Hegseth. These guys are all on the same team. Now, you'll notice that there's like, you know, mindless rambling about like this idea that they're fighting each other and there's a huge separation and that some of these guys are freestyling, freelancing. They're not doing what the president wants. No, they're all a part of the same mission. To try and bring peace to the region, to benefit the United States, to benefit the world, to stop the nuclear nonsense, to stop these terrorist lunatics. And on that front, we saw some news this morning. The markets were slightly up at the open this morning, although I'm looking now, they're flat today. They're flat. The S&P 500 is down half a percentage point. Excuse me, the Dow is down half a percentage point. The S&P 500 is flat. It's a 0% movement at this hour. Things were, again, slightly up this morning. And the reason that the market is not going haywire over everything right now is because there were some reports this morning that Iranian officials were claiming that there may have been some sort of negotiating breakthrough with the United States, that maybe we're coming back to the table. Now, whatever, they can say whatever they want. They lie about everything. They lie about everything. It really comes down to what is President Trump and the people around him saying? And we got an update on this from the Secretary of State yesterday, Marco Rubio, last night, saying the Iranians are trying right now to negotiate, but we're responding to their behavior. That's been true throughout this. J.D. Vance, Marco Rubio, Donald Trump, they keep saying, we don't trust their words. We judge them based on their actions. And their actions say, we need to keep punching them in the face right now. Here's Marco Rubio.
6: What I will say is that the United States always remains open to a diplomatic solution. We've tried multiple times with Iran, and we'll continue to try. If that door opens, we'll be happy to see it open. But right, and they continue to send signals that they want to talk, that they want to negotiate. But their behavior is what we're responding to.
4: Right.
6: And their behavior is they're launching missiles and drones against ships, including tonight.
7: What recent signals have you heard from the Iranians that they want to negotiate?
6: Directly and through multiple channels to other countries as well. They continue to send signals that way. But look, I also think it's pretty growingly apparent. It's growing apparent that even within their own system, there's a growing split. I think maybe some of your outlets have documented this between those that understand that their economy is in shambles and they need to do something, or they're going to be in a lot of trouble very soon, economically, domestically, and others who are very militant in their view of life and in their view of the world and continue to launch missiles. So they'll have to work out that split internally. We're going to continue to respond if the door opens to diplomacy. If the guys that want to do something productive for Iran win and take control of that system or take control of the negotiations, that'll be a very positive development. That's not where we are tonight, unfortunately.
4: I want to point something out about his assessment. Jim, I don't know if you've seen this online, too. I've seen people making a claim. This idea that there are differing factions at all in Iran is Iranian propaganda. There's a claim online that this is merely an Iranian propaganda talking point, that there is no division, that they're all radicals, that you can't negotiate with anybody in the country. The only way to resolve this is to bomb everything, just turn it all into a parking lot. That's the claim. And so I just want to be clear about this. If it's Iranian propaganda, it's coming out of the mouth of Marco Rubio, the Secretary of State. The guy said that there are competing factions within the country. Now, clearly, the guys with the weapons tend to win a lot of the debates. The IRGC, what is the theme been throughout all of this? I talked about this when we were finding out about the makings of the Memorandum of Understanding. The theme has always been that you've got the IRGC in particular, the most lunatic out of all of the lunatics, who are constantly rooting against a deal, undermining a deal. Now, something that we had found out a while ago is that the Trump administration has been trying to engage all of these parties in negotiations separately. They're not treating everybody like they're completely unified, because President Trump doesn't believe they are. They're not unified. We've opened up lines of communication with everybody, the political leadership, the IRGC. So the question I have as of today, candidly, is what do those lines of communication look like? Are we talking to the IRGC anymore? Has that phone line been shut down? What is that about? Now, you just heard from Marco Rubio. He said it last night. We're negotiating directly and through other channels of communication. In other words, there have been some conversations of some consequence with Iranians as we try and settle all of this out. But this goes back to the point I made a moment ago. The president is using an all-of-the-above strategy. I don't care how many generals go on Fox News and tell President Trump to give up any negotiations. You got to bomb everything. No more talking to them. I don't think he's going to change course. He's going to do exactly what he feels is the right thing to do with the maximum chance of success here. The maximum chance of success. And if it means a little bit of carrot and a lot of stick, then he's going to do that. But the president, he's gotten this far by forging his own path. I don't think he's given that up. More ahead on The Vince Show.
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15: 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They left to seek out religious freedom, adventure, and to find traffic and weather together on the sevens. We won't let them down. So tune in Robinson, Clifton, and Smith for traffic and weather together on the sevens for your commute. 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
4: You know, on the problems that exist in the region with Iran and the Strait of Hormuz, there's been some very interesting developments about moving energy out of the region and not even needing the Strait to do it. Have you been tracking this at all? We've got a bunch of pipelines going up in the region right now designed to prevent Iran from interfering at all with the movement of energy. In fact, on Friday, Iraq and Syria signed an agreement to rebuild an oil pipeline that would provide an alternative to the Strait of Hormuz. Baghdad and Damascus, CNBC reports, signed the deal at a Chamber of Commerce summit in Washington on U.S. investment in Iraq. Energy Secretary Chris Wright presided over the signing. Isn't that great? So that means that we won't even have to use the Strait for all of this energy, thus decreasing the need to secure it. Within 2 years, more than 60% of all exports that are currently going through the Strait of Hormuz could actually reroute through a constellation of pipelines in the Middle East. And Axios has its own report on the subject. They say that commodity analysts at Goldman Sachs are looking at seven different pipeline and export infrastructure projects that are currently under construction. And by the end of next year, could insulate more than 45% of the pre-war level of Persian Gulf producers' exports from any future Strait of Hormuz shocks. By the end of 2028, that's the end of President Trump's term, the number rises to more than 60%. And one of the reasons for this is because in the Middle East, they don't have the same sort of permitting times, you know? You know how, like, in the United States, we tried to run the Keystone XL pipeline through? It just took forever because, there's all these competing interests and governments and permitting. In the Middle East, they're like, to hell with that. Boom, they just build pipelines. That's going up in no time. And when the pipelines go up, that means the leverage that Iran has in the region goes down. And the more their leverage goes down, the less that we have to worry about their nonsense. Less revenues going to them. They can't be firing at these tankers that are going through with any effect. No, we can move energy out of the region anyway. So isn't it interesting that because of the chaos that we've seen over the last few months, that suddenly all of these countries are now saying, you know what, why don't we figure out a way to circumvent Iran to begin with? Just going forward, we'll figure out a way to exclude them from the process. They can't interfere. If we're doing pipelines out of the region, This is actually an amazing turn of events that we have going on right now. So the president working on that as his energy secretary, Chris Wright, oversees a big deal here between Iraq and Syria to start moving a lot more of this oil. Fascinating. That's good news for the world and for Americans as we want energy prices to be as low as possible. It's great for human flourishing. Also, before we check out today, I want to congratulate the Vice President of the United States and his lovely wife, Usha, on the birth of their fourth child. That's right. Congratulations to the Vances. Their baby boy, Alec Neil Vance, was born yesterday morning. The Vice President of the United States in a statement saying, Usha and the baby are happy and healthy. Our kids are overjoyed to meet their little brother. The incredible military doctors and staff members of Walter Reed Medical Center and the White House Medical Unit have been a blessing. We are deeply thankful for all they have done for our family. And that's signed by J.D. Vance and Usha Vance, welcoming their fourth child. This is Alec Vance. Welcome to the world, Alec. The left already hates you. It's just a newborn baby. How could you hate a baby? We love babies. Welcome to the world. God bless you. God bless the Vances. I'll be back with you tomorrow. Hey, would you do me a favor? If you got a second right now, grab your phone. Would you subscribe to the Vince podcast? That would be a real treat for both of us. See you tomorrow.
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25: From ABC News, I'm Michelle Franzen. Growing hostilities between the U.S. and Iran, with strikes from each side intensifying. The Defense Department says Private Isabella Gonzalez and First Lieutenant Tyler Feehan died in an Iranian strike in Jordan at a U.S. base. A third service member is unaccounted for. Another U.S. service member also died during a controlled detonation of an Iranian drone in Iraq on July 18th. ABC's Karen Travers says the Strait of Hormuz once again closed to most ships.
26: This memo of understanding, which both sides have now declared dead, was aimed at getting the strait reopened. That was the focus there, to try to bring down oil prices, bring down gas prices. But there are concerns about the security in the area. The U.S. blockade is back in effect of Iranian ports. And right now, traffic in the strait has, of course, very much slowed down.
25: Yemen's Iranian-backed Houthi rebels announcing they're imposing a maritime embargo against Saudi Arabia in retaliation for a blockade on Yemen and a recent attack on Sanya International Airport. In Miami, attorneys for social media influencers Andrew and Tristan Tate telling a federal judge the Tate brothers will fight extradition back to the UK. They're facing dozens of new rape and sex trafficking charges in the UK. Both brothers deny any wrongdoing. ABC's Patrick Rievel says both were arrested by U.S. marshals over the weekend in Miami.
27: What's really different here now is that the U.S. authorities have moved to arrest the Tates and to potentially extradite them to the UK. According to British prosecutors, these new charges relate to seven women in the UK.
25: Another hearing is set for 1 week from today. Federal officials in Manhattan say a man who has a history of anti-ICE activity is in custody after setting off an incendiary device outside the federal building. No injuries were reported. In Madrid, fans welcoming back Team Spain following their epic victory over Argentina in the World Cup final. Thousands lining the streets. 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
0: From 96.3 News Radio KKOB, I'm Mike Gaba. APD homicide detectives investigating a deadly shooting that happened overnight at an apartment complex in northwest Albuquerque. Officers responded to reports of a shooting just before midnight last night at a complex on Glen Rio Road Northwest. Upon arrival, they located an adult male in his 30s with a gunshot wound, and despite life-saving efforts, the victim died on scene. We'll bring you more details when they become available. And saying they need more time to obtain regulatory approvals, PNM's parent company and the private equity firm seeking to acquire it have extended the deadline for their proposed merger agreement. We turn to KKOB's Francina Walker.
1: The new date is now May 31st of 2027 for TXNM Energy and Blackstone Infrastructure to meet approval from the Nuclear Regulatory Commission and the New Mexico Public Regulation Commission. The deal in New Mexico has received pushback from citizens and regulators. Concerns over the possibility of higher utility bills is one major issue. The NMPRC is hosting a six-hour public comment coming up on July 28th at UNM's Student Union Building from 1 to 7 p.m. Francina Walker, News Radio, KKOB.
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0: The next school year in Albuquerque is just over 2 weeks away, with classes beginning on August 7th, Rio Rancho on August 8th. And the state wants kids to be in school even longer.
7: This comes from reports out of Santa Fe following a recent meeting of the state's Legislative Finance Committee. The Albuquerque Journal reports the state has spent $2.6 billion since 2018 trying to increase the time kids spend in school. The report concluded that the efforts have only increased 3 extra days to the school year since 2018. The state regulates instructional hours instead of days, and in some cases, some schools have manipulated that system by shortening school from 5 to 4 days a week, by just extending the school day, which is not what legislators were looking for. State Public Education Secretary Mariana Padilla says there's nothing her department can do about it unless the state enacts an actual law requiring specific number of days students need to be in school. Sultan Chani Salcedo, News Radio, KKOB.
0: Republican candidate for governor Greg Hull has picked up an endorsement, this one from former Las Cruces Mayor Ken Miyagashima. Miyagashima, a Democrat, then independent candidate for governor of New Mexico, ended his run on Friday after deciding not to appeal his Supreme Court case to stay on the ballot. In a statement, Miyagashima said, "My goal is to help transform Mayor Hull into Governor Hull, deliver for the southwestern part of our state, and close the gap in our Native American communities." Hull is running against Democrat Deb Holland. Now let's take a look at your KOAT Action 7 News forecast.
8: Going to quiet down overnight tonight into tomorrow morning. A low of 62 in Santa Fe, 69 in Albuquerque. Another round of scattered thunderstorms and showers Tuesday. A high of 86 in Santa Fe, 92 in Albuquerque.
0: Your next news update in 30 minutes. In the meantime, there's some kind of stranger in the building. I've never seen him before. He's up next. I'm Mike Gabe, 96.3 News Radio KKOB.
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3: 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You know, in the upcoming election in November, the person that has the best chance when we look at the congressional races, and obviously I'm a realist here, the person with the best chance to upset the incumbent has got to be Greg Cunningham. And people are taking notice of this, not just here in New Mexico, but around the country. And he is starting to raise the kind of money that you have to not just challenge, but to win. And there's a lot of political pundits around the country that are looking at the second congressional district in the state of New Mexico as not only one of the most competitive races, but a race where a Republican can flip a Democratic seat, which might be very, very important for the president in the last 2 years of his term in office. Thanks for being with us today on News Radio KKOB. Brandon Vogt with you. Mike Trujillo producing today. We got Mike Gabe in the newsroom. And we'll take your calls, 505-243-3333. And your text, same number. And the second congressional district over the last several election cycles has been passed around, Republican to Democrat, and now we've got Gabe Vasquez in office. Of course, it's reshaped. The second congressional district isn't what it used to be. We're used to that now. And Greg Cunningham, who's been campaigning for well over a year, he did it the right way. You have to campaign for a long time, get your name out there. He's doing it, and he almost outraised Gabe Vasquez, which is incredible when you think about it. They both raised in excess of $900,000 in the last quarter here. And a lot of this money, of course, coming from New Mexico, but outside states as well. We'll get to some of that. And I want to get your calls here because the state of New Mexico, not just for conservatives, but I also feel like for moderates and even Democrats who are more moderate than what Melody Stansberry and Gabe Vasquez and Teresa Ledger Fernandez have been in their time in office, have felt like real outsiders. They felt like they're not being represented. And frankly, they're not. Teresa Ledger Fernandez, Melanie Stansberry, and I'll set Gabe Vasquez aside for a second. You look at their congressional records, they're more squad than the squad, frankly. Immediately when they came into office, they just voted in lockstep with not just the Democratic Party, but the socialist wing of the Democratic Party. They have definitely been in lockstep with them. Gabe Vasquez, on the other hand, is kind of interesting. He has, and they do this on purpose, and Gabe Vasquez and Democratic leadership, they understand there's some congressional districts around the country, and the second congressional district in the state of New Mexico is very much like this. They understand that there's some congressional districts that they have to have that person, it's a Democrat that's in office, they have to have that person vote a certain way on some stuff. You know what I mean? And that way that they have some sort of like street cred when they come back to their districts. Second congressional district is different, but it's very much agriculture, though. It's very much oil and gas. So they understand that they can't have Gabe Vasquez, even though he wants to, vote like he has, like Melanie Stansberry has when it comes to stuff with the environment and oil, natural gas, and resources and that sort of thing. They kind of give him a pass when they can. Like when Democrats know that this bill or another bill is going to overwhelmingly pass and you don't really need his vote, or it's going to fail and you don't really need his vote, then they give people like Gabe Vasquez a little bit of wiggle room. And that is what has happened in Gabe Vasquez, because he's on there's a chart. Hakeem Jeffries, he's the minority leader for the Democrats in the House. They've got a chart And there's several districts on there, a handful of districts on there. And I wouldn't say several, a handful of districts on there. And CD2 in New Mexico is one of them. And they understand, we're going to have to let this guy vote a little bit differently. And I say that Gabe Vasquez may not want to vote that way because he is in lockstep with the squad as well. And socialists that are in the halls of Congress, very open about it too. I mean, it wasn't that long ago. I could say something like socialist in Congress and there'd be people, oh my God, how dare you? You're not really socialist. You just, you know, no, they are very open about it. and people here in the state of New Mexico, elected leaders here in the state of New Mexico, who are also very open about and okay with calling each other socialist. That's just one thing that's kind of different here in the last few years. But Gabe Vasquez understands that he has to vote certain ways on certain subjects so he can go back to CD2. He can go down to Hobbs and he can save face a little bit. He can try to campaign as a moderate, but he is not. I mean, we've got all the receipts on Gabe Vasquez. Here's a gem from Gabe talking about eliminating oil and gas in the past.
4: We are in a tremendous climate crisis right now that we've never seen before, largely by our own doing, by releasing carbon and fossil fuels into the air for an extended period of time. And so, you know, we have to champion a whole bunch of different policies to really mitigate the impacts of climate change. The electrification of our fleet systems, for example, across our federal government and even local government here, like the city of Las Cruces, the electrification of residential developments, the electrification of commercial and municipal developments so that we are limiting the use of natural gas and other fossil fuels and carbon-based fuels and replacing them with electric.
3: Okay, yeah. Does that work well in many places where he represents? You know, I've said this many times, and I totally believe it. You know, I think New Mexico is a bit more moderate than what our elected leaders have been portraying, but especially in the second congressional district. And you've got a candidate now in Greg Cunningham that is starting to move at a pretty rapid pace. He can raise the money, and the money's always been a problem for, or has in the last few years for Republican candidates in the state of New Mexico. But he's shown he can raise the money. He has shown that he can be a better representation of what the second congressional district in the state of New Mexico is than what Gabe Vasquez is. I mean, think about it. Gabe Vasquez was a defund the police guy. He was a professional protester, one of those organizer guys. He came from the Las Cruces city council all the way to Congress. And he knew the right people, knew the right levers to push in the Democratic machine, especially in that part of the state of New Mexico, and able to get there. And with the help of the New Mexico legislature that basically rolled out the red carpet for a Democrat to take a hold in that race. Now, one thing that I don't believe they counted on was Republicans being able to reach down and find a candidate this time around like Greg Cunningham, who has Albuquerque roots, but also roots throughout the second congressional district. And I think that was one of the issues last time around with the new map for CD2. Yvette Harrell was very much a southern New Mexico politician. And when they moved the congressional district up and they cut off a piece of the South Valley and a part of Albuquerque, that was the difference in that race. And I think the thinking for Democrats was, well, they'll just never be able to find somebody. They found that person. Now, whether or not the electorate takes advantage of it or not remains to be seen. But he is raising money. And when we're in a race and there's a Republican that can raise as much money as a Democrat, boy, it's on now. because that doesn't happen very often. Look at what's happening in our governor's race. Greg Hull is raising money. He's staying in it. He's able to pay people. But there's no way Greg Hull or anybody else would be able to raise as much money, the tens of millions of dollars that ultimately will come out for Deb Haaland in 2026. But in a congressional race, when you've got a Republican that can raise as much money as the Democrat, there's something there. And I do believe that Gabe Vasquez is starting to feel the heat. We'll get some of your thoughts on this, 505-243-3333, because I think this is the first time that there's a real good shot for a Republican to win, and not just being a Republican, but being a more moderate voice that the state of New Mexico has in Washington, D.C., instead of the extreme leftist that we have had for a while. And Greg Cunningham is really making his case. We'll get your thoughts, 505-243-3333, coming up next here on News Radio KQOB.
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3: All right, new fundraising numbers. Gabe Vasquez and Greg Cunningham, both over $900,000 raised in the last, the most recent quarter here that ended June 30th. So Cunningham is hanging in there. Of course, New Mexico. Here's Gabe Vasquez's $500,000 coming from New Mexico and $437,000 coming from California. At New York, $200,000. Massachusetts, $159,000. Washington, D.C., $61,000. That's Gabe Vasquez. Cunningham, $400,000 coming from New Mexico, Florida, California, $29,000. I mean, that's pretty, you know, I mean, you think California, they gave $400,000 to Gabe Vasquez. They gave almost $30,000 to Greg Cunningham. Kentucky, Colorado in there as well. Colorado is a very blue state as well. But this is where we're at in politics. I mean, you got to fundraise nationwide, especially when it is kind of a hot seat, which New Mexico's second congressional district definitely is. Sarah, you're on News Radio KQOB. Hi, Sarah.
4: Oh, yes. Thank you. I just got off the speaker.
3: Mm-hmm, thank you.
4: Taking my call.
3: Yeah. But
4: as we know, you know, that it's pretty new that New Mexico, we have online voter registration now.
3: Okay, yeah.
4: So, yeah, was it, did you say it was the nmvote.org? I think, you know what, I think my mailing, it had a QR code in it. I remember that. I got the location, the information, mm-hmm. and yeah. I was like, what is this QR code? And yeah. that was to take you right to the website. But thing is, the elections have access to the DMV records now. So it's all part of the same state, so they could look you up. So I guess they have to verify that you're a citizen.
3: Yes, so that would be nice.
4: What do you call a green card? Do you have a green card, student visa, work visa, visitor visa? That don't count.
3: No, you have to be a real citizen.
4: That's it. And so they could verify you. And, you know, actually, when I got my U.S. citizenship, I'm a naturalized citizen. At 18, mm-hmm. I did fill out the registration card. And at the time, I had no idea what I was filling out.
3: Okay.
4: Because I was 18.
3: Yeah.
4: Well, it turns out to be a voter registration card. It was a big deal. Mm-hmm. But when you become a citizen, you have the right to vote.
3: Yes.
4: So that's what they're verifying. Right.
3: You get it.
4: Right.
3: Thank you, Sarah. I appreciate it. Yeah, thank you. Actually, we're going to talk a little bit about the SAVE Act coming up after the news, too, because after Donald Trump's message to the country the other day, full-out freak-out from the Democrats here in the state of New Mexico, for sure. Here's some of the story from KOAT on the fundraising here in the 2nd Congressional District, and it has really caught a lot of people off guard here in the state of New Mexico, especially folks in the media that just kind of rubber stamped this thing for Gabe Vasquez.
5: In a race already expected to draw national attention, new fundraising reports are offering an early glimpse into just how intense the battle for New Mexico's 2nd Congressional District could be.
6: Well, this is a pivotal time for the campaigns.
5: Republican Greg Cunningham raising $901,786 during the most recent quarter. Democrat Gabe Vasquez raising $900,884. That means Cunningham edged out Vasquez by just $901.
6: Greg Cunningham is a good candidate, but he's not that well known in the district, so he needs to spend the money and get his message across to the voters.
5: The bigger fundraising picture still favors the incumbent. Overall this election cycle, Vasquez has raised $3.7 million compared to $1.5 million for Cunningham.
6: People only give money if they think a candidate has a shot.
5: Looking at where that money is coming from,

0: Cunningham because of the national political mood. I don't know if that really has anything to do with the second congressional district. What the national political mood is, look at the map. I know it's different, but southern New Mexico, catching that part of Albuquerque. I mean, just the sheer fact that Cunningham was able to match Gabe Vasquez in this very crucial fundraising quarter was pretty incredible. That tells me that this is a toss-up. I mean, he can say lean Democrat or whatever, but I really think this is a toss-up at this point. And especially some of the gaffes that Gabe Vasquez has had over the years. Oh, by the way, we still got his fake wedding, too. Remember?
1: Congressman, why did you have a fake wedding? How much does your fake wedding cost? What happened to your fake wife?
2: Fake reporting, man. Thank you.
1: Thank you.
0: Yeah, a few years ago, he had a whole ceremony and pictures, and then no actual marriage took place. It was just for fun, I guess. Just a pretend wedding for Gabe Vasquez. I don't know. Just kind of weird, if you ask me. All right, now what about the Save America Act? I think we're running out of time here. We'll talk about that next on News Radio KQOB.
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18: 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As students prepare to return to school, New Mexico health officials are reminding parents to make sure their kids' vaccination records are up to date. The New Mexico Department of Health says that required vaccines protect against diseases like measles, polio, whooping cough, and other infections, and they also recommend, although it's not required, additional vaccines including the flu, COVID-19, and HPV vaccines ahead of respiratory season. The HPV vaccine is noted as a cancer prevention measure. Free vaccinations are available for students up to 18 years of age, though many providers and public health offices statewide suggest you arrive early. On Thursday, Santa Fe police arrested 41-year-old Levon Tafoya, 29-year-old Ramon Samaniega, and 37-year-old Treto Rodriguez, all from Santa Fe. KKOB's Michael Carlisle has the rest of the story.
9: The arrests followed an ongoing street-level drug trafficking investigation tied to fentanyl distribution at the hotel in Santa Fe on Cerrillos Road near Meow Wolf. Detectives seized about 20 gross grams of suspected fentanyl powder and a stolen gun. Rodriguez had an active felony warrant on charges of kidnapping, attempt to commit sex offense, aggravated assault with a deadly weapon,

0: and battery on a household member. Samaniego was arrested on charges of a felon in possession of a firearm, possession of a stolen firearm, and tampering with evidence, while Tafoya was booked on a charge of trafficking a controlled substance. Michael Carlisle, News Radio, KKOB.
1: Another scam in the works. This one involves fraudulent messages targeting families of incarcerated individuals.
2: The Second Judicial District Court issued the warning today, indicating the fraudulent messages request money in exchange for a family member's release from custody or for an ankle monitor. Officials say the messages are made to appear like a court order and include a court seal as well as a false judge's signature. The Second Judicial District Court reminds the community that all official correspondence from the court is sent through the mail, and they're asking individuals with any questions to call the court. They also remind the public that the district court will never request money of any kind in exchange for a person's release from custody, and the public should not respond to messages or send any money. Francina Walker, News Radio, KKOB.
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4: 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All right, so Save America Act, which we're running out of time here. We are not we're a little over 100 days away from the election. Can you believe that? That's happening. And, of course, the president had a speech the other day, prime time. Full-on meltdown by Democrats here in the state of New Mexico. Gabe Vasquez said New Mexicans are suffering from the president's failed economic policy, skyrocketing gas prices, higher grocery costs. You know, it's funny. I'll stop right there. You know, when gas prices were very high, too, during the Biden administration, we were all told, well, the president doesn't dictate gas prices, right? Everybody kind of agreed on that. But now that there's a Republican in office, oh, the president's in charge of the gas prices. Yeah. Vasquez continued, higher grocery cost, inflated health care, and the president still focused on denying elections. And it was the same thing from Heinrich and Stansberry and many of them. But the fact of the matter is, I mean, SAVE Act's pretty simple. We want to verify people that are voting. In the speech, the president said might be 300,000 non-citizens who are registered to vote in federal election. I'd like to know how many, not just non-citizens, but non-living people are registered to vote. Can we get a number on that? How many non-living people are voting in our elections? It's more than one. So Ron Johnson, he's Wisconsin, senator from Wisconsin, and he wants to try to attach the Save America Act to a government funding measure. He says, however we could pass it, I'd be in favor of it. Exactly how we do it, we'll have to see. Brian Darling, he's a Republican strategist. He says a short-term continuing resolution, we'll hear that a lot, CR, to fund the government definitely could be chosen as another vehicle to move the Save America Act. The problem is, okay, you pass the Save America Act, there's not going to be enough time before this election in 2026. If you pass the Save America Act, you're really looking at 2028. I mean, there are so many things that that you have to get states to comply with. And I'm not saying there's so many. There's not many things, but you just have to get all of those states on board. And you understand, you know, the wheels of government. And that's where Tom Tillis is. And he's a senator from North Carolina. He said there isn't enough time to implement the Save America Act before the election, November 3rd. Here's his quote. It's not going to happen, period, full stop. Even if it was passed, it couldn't possibly be implemented. And even if we tried it, we would be responsible for one of the most confusing, dangerous decisions coming out of this body just ahead of an election, he warned. It can't be implemented. There's 10,000 different state and local entities that have to get it done. Okay, and that was his quote. I don't think it's dangerous. He used the term dangerous. I don't think it's dangerous. It's just not feasible at this point. If they could have gotten John Thune and Cornyn of Texas and these guys on board with this earlier this year when we first started talking about this, or last year, a year out, even like 9 months out, I think you probably could have done it. But at this point, and we're looking at 2028 anyway, and I think that's an issue with the Trump administration and also with not being able to get this done through legislative means, through these people, through the U.S. Senate, which is controlled right now by the Republicans. Of course, who knows what may happen in November, especially as the stuff in Iran continues to go. I mean, remember in February, I said, okay, you want to go into Iran? Fine. You got to get in, got to get out. Here we are, July 20th, and we're still in there. And Iran is hitting new U.S. Mideast allies as we speak right now. Got to get in, got to get out. This thing drags on. It's going to be trouble in the midterm. And trouble for Donald Trump in the midterm means there's going to be impeachment hearings. Like, immediately, if Hakeem Jeffries goes from minority leader to Speaker of the House, that is the A number one thing that they're going to do. Start the investigations and start the impeachment process. They're already drafted and ready to go. If Congress changes hands in November. And that's why I think this Save America Act would have been very, very important, or is very important to get done. And it should have been priority one. Something like the Save America Act should have been priority one in 2017, 9 years ago, when Donald Trump first took office, especially considering what happened in that election, and even Republicans, you know, saying, oh, this guy's going to get, the people in the halls of Congress and Senate believing all the Russia hoax stuff and thinking that Donald Trump was about to get booted out of office. I mean, something like the Save America Act should have happened 9 years ago. It didn't. And here we are, you know, a little over 100 days away from the election, and they're still trying to get something done with it. It's not going to work. It's not feasible at this point. And then you look at the polling. This isn't, you know, just some, I know polling's, you know, people have their comments on polling and that sort of thing. But this is a Harvard-Harris poll from March. 81% of Americans favor voter ID. That includes 79% of independents and 70% of Democrats. I mean, that's incredible. That was in March. 4 months later, it looks like this. It's still very high. 4 months later, CAPS, Harvard-Harris poll, 71% of Americans support the Save America Act, so it has dropped, including 69% of independents. So it's dropped as far as independents and Democrats. But just 4 months ago, 70% of Democrats were like, yeah, Save America. Yeah, I mean, voter ID. So the pushback on the Save America Act isn't what's actually in the Save America Act. The pushback is that this is something Donald Trump wants. This is something that came from Republicans. And you've got Democrats just saying, no, we don't even want to listen to it. Chuck Schumer, he's the minority leader in the Senate for the Democrats. Again, something happens, he's going to be majority leader. If the Democrats take over the Senate. He said last week that attaching the Save America Act to a government funding bill would likely lead to another shutdown. So that's how they're playing this. Okay, if Tillis and Ron Johnson, they attach this measure to something, try to get it through, then Chuck Schumer is just going to shut the government down again. That's not the way we run a country, but that is what we have deluded ourselves to, is we don't like something, we'll shut the government. We'll just shut it down. We'll take the football, we go home. And again, this is something that we should have reconciled voter ID. The appetite was there, I promise you, 9 years ago in 2017 to do something. This falls to the fault of Donald Trump, among others. The Republicans and Senate as well, for not being able to get this done. And because of what Donald Trump said the other day in his address, the media finally found Maggie Toulouse Oliver. Oh, my gosh. She actually had something to say about this. And we'll talk about that next on News Radio KQOB.
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5: Mornings get busy fast. 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And when the weather turns, our forecast is New Mexico's certified most accurate.
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3: 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And the United Way of Central New Mexico is stepping up to connect you with the resources to help. 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
14: A Better Life with Dr. Sanjay Gupta.
15: What are the chances you are listening to this while drinking a nice hot cup of coffee? If so, don't let me stop you. For years, we've been reporting on the health benefits of coffee, and that's not going to stop today. A new study, this one out of Harvard School of Public Health, found that coffee and tea could help lower your risk of developing dementia. People who enjoyed 1 to 3 caffeinated cups a day saw the biggest impact. In addition to the caffeine, coffee contains hundreds of bioactive compounds that can influence inflammation, glucose metabolism, vascular function, and oxidative stress. It's also possible coffee drinkers might be doing other things that keep them healthy. Eating a more balanced diet, getting plenty of exercise, sleep, not smoking, or drinking too much alcohol. And finally, staying socially active. I'm Dr. Sanjay Gupta, helping you live a better life.
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4: You know, I've been wondering where she's been at. We still don't have the, unless I missed it. You know, I've been out of place for about a week or so, but I've been keeping up. Maggie Toulouse Oliver. I don't guess she has really explained why she is out of the lieutenant governor's race, but she did respond to Donald Trump's address last week through written statement. Isn't that interesting? Yeah, Maggie Toulouse Oliver responded to a KOB4 with a written statement defending New Mexico's election system. As much as she loathes Donald Trump, we still couldn't get any audio or video. Just a written statement, which, by the way, could be from anywhere, right? Toulouse Oliver told KOB4 that voting machines are tested before use, never connected to the internet, publicly audited. All right, and I don't want to open up this can of worms, believe me, but with the machines, yes, never connected to the internet, but they can be, and that is something that they admit. It can be connected to the internet, so that cracks that door open. I'm sorry, but that's just the way it is. She continued, not one word of what the president said last night, and this was from Friday, changes the reality that New Mexico runs some of the most highly ranked, secure, and accessible elections in the country. And like right after the president's response Friday, there was some survey that came out and said New Mexico's number one in election security. And if you believe that, I've got oceanfront property in Santa Fe County that I would like to talk to you about. Melanie Stansberry accused the president of ulterior motives while speaking with reporters. She said that she believed the president is trying to weaken confidence in the election system to pass the Save America Act before the midterms. Again, there's not enough time. I mean, if this was July of 2025, there would be time to implement the thing to get all of the Maggie Toulouse Olivers of the world to implement the things that they need to for voter ID and a couple of the other things. It's pretty simple. But, you know, they would drag their feet on it, and they would need a year to get all of this done. You would need a year for the DOJ to breathe down the neck of people like Maggie Toulouse Oliver.
17: If they can find them.
4: And get them, but it's 106 days before the election, man, come on. Nothing in government can get done in 106 days. I wish it would, but it's not. So let's quit thinking about 2026 at this point. The Republicans in the Senate blew it. John Thune, Cornyn, folks like that, they had the votes, but for whatever reason, they don't want to be involved in this. For whatever reason, they're against voter ID. You can kind of figure out why they would be. But I found it interesting that, you know, Maggie Toulouse Oliver wanted to get on the record about what Donald Trump had done at this during this address, but couldn't be bothered to be on camera. What does that mean? Just a written statement that, by the way, you know, you could do from anywhere, right? All right, coming up next hour, we're talking about school a little bit because we now have some numbers on how much money we have spent here in the state of New Mexico. That's coming up here on News Radio KQOB.
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14: A better life with Dr. Sanjay Gupta.
15: If you're looking to get stronger, you don't necessarily need a bunch of heavy weights to do that, at least not to start. Body weight workouts, when you do them the right way, can be really effective. Strength and conditioning specialist Dana Santis told us, with body weight training, you create progressive overload by changing joint angles, adding instability, or choosing more challenging variations of the same exercise. Two other factors driving progressive overload are time under tension and muscular fatigue. That means the amount of time your muscles are engaged during a movement, the slower the movement, the harder it will be until you reach the point where you can't do another rep with good form. You want to stop before you collapse. Also, remember this, pay attention to your breath. So important. Breathe out when you exert force. I'm Dr. Sanjay Gupta, helping you live a better life.
33: 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And the United Way of Central New Mexico is stepping up to connect you with the resources to help. 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
4: All right. Hey, it's BV Today, News Radio KKOB. Thanks for being with us on the text line for it. This is actually an old school email. Thank you for that, from Carl. You can always email me, bv@newsradiokkob.com. From Carl, Brandon, that sounds like it was written by a mouthpiece. If the state can make voter info available to MTO for a to MIT for a study, then why can't we do the same for the DOJ? Yes, and that's something else that happened the other day. A federal judge said, "Oh, guess what, Maggie? You don't have to send your stuff to Donald Trump." The DOJ will have the last word on that to get that voter information. Let's see here. Also from Mike, It's time to throw Michelle Lujan Newsom a parade, BV. I wake up every day and I'm amazed at all the problems in New Mexico she's solving. No, she hasn't cleaned up the voter rolls or crime yet. She hasn't gotten around to fixing GRT or the income tax. There's still a crisis shortage of doctors. But hey, you don't need a doctor when she bans bare knuckle fighting. Strike up the ban for Mike. I guess that's, you know, no bare knuckle fighting in New Mexico. That's sad. What? Hey, if two adults want to go into a ring and get paid to beat each other with their bare hands and they've signed all the forms, hey, I'm all for it. But not on MLG's watch. No bare knuckle fighting. Speaking of Maggie Toulouse Oliver, still, it's a month now. We have crossed over into a month. It's been 1 month since 28 days, maybe. No, it's more like 31 days because it was, or 32 days because it was June 18th, right before Juneteenth, when she said that she was dropping out of the race for lieutenant governor. Still no official word on why or an explanation to the thousands of man hours her volunteers went out there for a year campaigning. The millions of dollars that was raised on her behalf. Nope, no explanation. Just not doing it. And I'm staying Secretary of State. And I'm just going to issue written statements. Yeah, nothing to see here, everybody. So coming up next hour, we'll talk a little bit about what's going on. Because the time is coming for the Democrats to choose who's going to be on the number two slot in 106 days for governor. Harold Pope's not backing down. So we'll talk about that coming up. News is next on News Radio KKOB.
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0: From ABC News, I'm Michelle Franzen. The U.S. and Iran trading strikes for a second week of renewed hostilities. Two service members were killed Friday in an Iranian attack on a U.S. base in Jordan. Another service member died in Iraq during a controlled detonation of an Iranian drone.
1: President Trump on social media issuing a stark warning to Iran today after the deaths of three U.S. service members over the weekend. The president writing, quote, "Every time Iran kills an American soldier, they will pay for that killing many times over." He wasn't specific on what this means for further U.S. military action or whether the ongoing strikes will escalate. The U.S. has hit Iran for 9 consecutive nights. The president in his post says he has issued a directive to Defense Secretary Pete Hegseth and the chair of the Joint Chiefs of Staff, Dan Kane, but he provided no details. Karen Travers, ABC News, the White House.
0: In New York, the FBI says a man accused of dousing a section of the federal building in Manhattan and setting off a firework causing smoke and fire is a former U.S. Army soldier. The suspect, now in custody, identified as Andrew Arabak. The FBI says he was a mechanic of Patriot missile systems between 2001 and 2005. The FBI's James Barnicle says Arabak was known to authorities as an anti-government extremist and targeted the building, allegedly where Immigration Court and other government agencies are located.
2: He had two axes, a hammer, a machete, and three knives.
0: Authorities say several people were injured during that incendiary device incident. In Texas, the threat of flooding following major storms continuing. Governor Greg Abbott issuing a state disaster declaration for 59 counties and major disaster declarations seeking federal relief for 28 counties. Abbott commended residents for their efforts to heed warnings.
3: I heard about the trademark resilience that this region always shows whenever they face any type of challenge.
0: Abbott says the skies may be clear, but runoff remains a concern for swollen rivers. 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
5: From 96.3 News Radio, KKOB, I'm Mike Gabe. A man is in custody today after being wanted for a murder that happened in May of 2025. Andrew Armijo was riding a BMX bicycle when police say he shot and killed Edric Miller, who was sitting on a sidewalk on the 7800 block of Central between Louisiana and Wyoming. Security cameras showed Armijo fleeing the scene on that BMX bike and heading south on Dallas Street immediately after the shooting. An APD officer arrested Armijo on Sunday when he found him passed out with drug paraphernalia in the 10-100 block of Central Southeast. Once the officer discovered the murder warrant, Armijo was placed in custody. He remains in the MDC on an open count of murder. State police are continuing their investigation into a deadly crash that happened on Lomas and I-25 late Friday night after the driver of a vehicle took off during an attempted traffic stop. NMSP reporting that an officer tried to pull over a Ford Expedition. However, that driver sped away and a brief chase ensued, but police say the officer disengaged as air support became available. As the Ford approached the Lomas exit, it rolled over. The driver, identified as 23-year-old Monty Maez, who was ejected from the car and died from his injuries at the hospital. That crash is still under investigation. Coming up, of course, another scam in the works. That and the closing bell numbers from Wall Street, brought to you by Sotera Wealth Services.
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5: And in the works, this one involving fraudulent messages targeting families of incarcerated individuals. We turn to KKOB's Francina Walker for details.
8: The Second Judicial District Court issued the warning today, indicating the fraudulent messages request money in exchange for a family member's release from custody or for an ankle monitor. Officials say the messages are made to appear like a court order and include a court seal as well as a false judge's signature. The Second Judicial District Court reminds the community that all official correspondence from the court is sent through the mail, and they're asking individuals with any questions to call the court. They also remind the public that the district court will never request money of any kind in exchange for a person's release from custody, and the public should not respond to messages or send any money. Francina Walker, News Radio KKOB.
5: In and Out is getting closer, Albuquerque. Although the Duke City is still waiting for the hamburger chain's first place to open, on Thursday, the city commission approved plans for a second location at Cottonwood Mall. Developers have won approval to amend the mall's site plan so that they can add a 3,800-square-foot restaurant with a drive-thru near Dillard's. In-N-Out says the project will be built in an underused part of the mall's parking lot with 62 parking spaces, and it is not expected to create parking problems for shoppers. In addition, the company has asked to work with Urban Forestry on landscaping issues and to find the best way to preserve existing trees in the parking lot, which could include removing and replanting them elsewhere. In the meantime, a third In-N-Out location is still in the early planning stages by Coors and St. Joseph's near St. Pius the High School. 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On Wall Street today, the Dow closing down 305 points, the Nasdaq closing down 12 points. 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
9: Going to quiet down overnight tonight into tomorrow morning. A low of 62 in Santa Fe, 69 in Albuquerque. Another round of scattered thunderstorms and showers Tuesday. A high of 86 in Santa Fe, 92 in Albuquerque.
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4: You know, it's only $2.6 billion. I mean, geez, we expect. Thanks for being with us on this Monday. Brandon Vogt with you this afternoon on News Radio KQOB. Mike Trujillo producing, Mike Gabe in the newsroom. And yeah, a couple of things dealing with schools. It'll be back in session here in a couple of weeks. And the legislative report was done a couple of weeks ago. Finds that New Mexico has spent $2.6 billion on school time. And I think you know what the results are. Zilch. They like to spin it as, you know, modest results in some categories. No, we're still 50th. 50th in education. I think this is 8 years in a row. And then, you know, after COVID, if you remember COVID, the elders in the audience, you remember COVID. We got to get more. After MLG didn't want kids in a classroom, after APS teachers wouldn't go back into the classroom because one of the reasons was the water didn't get hot enough for them to wash their hands properly. So they had to go ahead and stay home again. After all that, you know, there was a push of, well, we got to catch up and we got to have a longer school day. $2.6 billion. That's a hunk of money, right? And we've gotten zero for it. Zero. Still 50th. So this is the Legislative Finance Committee found that New Mexico has spent $2.6 billion since 2018. So part of it a little bit before COVID and of course, after. And specifically trying to give more kids to learn. Great article in the Albuquerque Journal, our news partners, on this today. New Mexico students are behind in reading and math proficiency, and they need to catch up. One LFC evaluator, Sarah Ravong, put it during the hearing. Time defies the container of opportunity. Interesting. The container of opportunity. And a bigger container equals more opportunity for learning. I don't know. And I wouldn't mind your calls on this, 505-243-3333 or on the text line. All right, let's work this thing out. So the whole idea back in 2018 was let's have more school time, whether that means days or minutes and, you know, or hours in the classroom, and that'll just magically make things better. We won't be 50th anymore, and our kids will be smart, and they'll stay here, and that'll develop the tax base, you know, all the stuff that other states next to New Mexico do. But to me, that never made sense. When it's container-based, it doesn't make sense. You can have as big a container as you want. If you've only got 12 ounces of water, that's all it's going to carry. Whether it's a 1 gallon bucket or a 5 gallon bucket, you got 12 ounces of water, that's all it's going to carry around, right? It should be outcome based, you know, and there should be consequences for people all the way up to the top. I mean, we're in such a dire situation, I'd say all the way up to the governor, but, you know. In New Mexico, yeah, we don't like to hold people accountable, especially people in power. So it's the container of opportunity. We've got a pretty big jug at this point, but we're not producing any more than we did a decade ago. The report concluded that the state's effort to expand learning time for students have produced only modest changes. Let's try zero. How about nothing? The average school year is just 3 days longer than it was when they began spending. And in some cases, a report suggests the way laws are written may have created financial incentives to work against the results the lawmakers have intended. Lawmakers briefly enacted 180 day school year requirement in 2009, repealed it before it took effect. And in 2023, lawmakers raised the minimum instructional hours schools must provide students, but again stopped short of requiring additional instructional days. Instead, it provided incentives for schools to add days. until we get to a point where it is outcome-based, we're going to continue to be 50th. Unless something, you know, catastrophic happens. Like, seriously, like, and I'm talking, like, hypothetically, but, I mean, say there's, like, a hurricane in a state and kids can't go to school for the whole year. I mean, then maybe we would bump up to 49th if literally no kids went to school in a particular state because of a disaster. And that's really where we're at, because there's no new implementation of things that work. The blueprint is there, too, and it's Mississippi, frankly. The blueprint is there for a state that is 50th or in the late 40s and to start to climb out of it. And state of New Mexico does not want to do that work. And they don't want any accountability. Public Education Department has allowed professional development days when students are not in school to count toward the K through 12 thresholds to trigger extra funding. So schools are getting more money even though kids aren't in school. It's teachers are doing their professional days. $2.6 billion. What could we have done with $2.6 billion? I promise you, I could, me and a couple other people, you gave us $2.6 billion and said, figure out education and give us 9 years to do it, because this started in 2018. I promise you, I could get us out of 50th. I promise you, not just me, I promise you, most people could get us out of 50th. $2.6 billion in 9 years. Figure it out. The clock starts now. We couldn't do it, though, or the people that did this. MLG, she has been, I say 9 years, it's seven. Well, let's see. No, 2018, 8 years now, 8 years. Yep, her entire, well, I guess some of this may have started right before she got into office, took office, January 1, 2019. The calendar has started to shrink, so it's supposedly school days, but they're teacher professional days. Let's see here. According to the letter and the report, the number of districts and charter schools using four-day weeks has grown from 58 in 2024-25 to 85 in 26-27, the years 2026 and 2027. It doesn't matter to me. Like, if in 4 days works in rural communities, agricultural-based communities, kind of how they've been doing it, fine. Those aren't the, I mean, what brings down the state of New Mexico is APS. I mean, and I have asked people to do this, and I wish some enterprising person in the media would take me up on it. Take all of the, you know, the 50th New Mexico in education, take APS out of the equation. Take APS out and see if we're still 50th. My guess is we're not. I don't know how high we'd be, but APS is really what drags the state of New Mexico down. Let me get Bob in here. Hey, Bob, you're on News Radio, KQOB.
16: Yeah, Brandon. I've been an educator for 30 years.
4: Mm-hmm.
16: Promoting kids past second grade that cannot read will never accomplish anything. We've got to retain them until they can read at third grade level.
4: Yeah. What grades
16: do you can read? Mm-hmm. If you can read, you can do math.
4: Yes.
16: If the reading scores come up, the math scores will follow them up.
4: Definitely does. What grades do you teach and what subjects do you teach, Bob?
16: I teach upper grades. I teach high school levels.
4: And all right, let me ask you this. Like, how many, give me a percentage of the high schoolers that you have that aren't proficient in like reading, like can't do high school work. You have to drop it down. I don't know what subject you teach, but reading's a part of everything.
16: My classes are pretty specialized, so they're all very proficient.
4: Oh, good.
16: But when I went to school here in Albuquerque, in class after class after class, I had to read to other students because the teacher didn't have time to bring them up, and they were not literate.
4: Mm-hmm.
16: And so I'm reading to them, which takes me away from learning, which didn't hurt. I still got my BS degree. I'm okay.
4: Yeah.
16: But these students never learn to read or write in APS.
4: Yep. Oh, we see it. We see it all the time. Bob, thanks for a call. And you're right. And luckily, classes he teaches doesn't, he's got kids that are proficient. I've had to teach kids how to read, okay, when I was a teacher. They'd pick up some of the stuff. I mean, starting at a real, elementary level. When I taught high school, and that was the biggest thing to me. And he's right. I mean, it is absurd that we just continue to promote children throughout the grades that can't do the work. It is not doing them any good. It's not doing state of New Mexico any good. Look around. The Democrats, over the years didn't want this. And, famously, the whole blow up with Susana Martinez and social promotion. I mean, it's for your own good. I mean, it's not a punishment. There's nothing to be ashamed of. If you can't do the work, let's get to where you can. I mean, the ashamed part should be on the teachers that aren't getting it done. And of course, it's case by case basis, but I want to know what's going on in those classrooms. I really, really do. Especially when we're only 14% or so of third graders are reading at a proficient level. It's, in like 16% of eighth graders can do math at a proficient level. But we've had 8 years and $2.6 billion to figure it out. And obviously we have not. Mark, you're on News Radio KQOB. Hi, Mark.
17: Hey, BB. Good day, sir. Thank you for taking my call.
4: Yeah, go ahead, sir.
17: Yeah, thanks for mentioning, Susana Martinez. She was trying to do with the whole social promotion aspect, and it's like so many people in New Mexico are just so concerned about feelings. It's amazing to me. And what I'd like to see, and I think you mentioned this before, is video cameras in the classroom. I mean, video cameras are everywhere.
4: Yeah.
17: And what more important place to put those is to see what is going on in the classrooms. I would advocate and sign a bill or whatever it takes to put video cameras in the classroom. But my point is, New Mexico spends about $20,000 annually per student in public education. And families now, granted, there's a big difference, spend about on the average of $8,500 for private education.
4: Yeah.
17: I mean, if I had kids in this state, I would definitely do whatever it takes, if we could reduce property taxes and just allow families to spend private education, but do away with the public education system completely. But why do we educate non-citizens? They get a free education, K through 12. I mean, my mother-in-law was she could speak Spanish, so she was hired just for that purpose. And how do we no other country in the world does this.
4: Mm-hmm.
17: And another thing that I think would be beneficial is year-round schools. The heck with this long summer education, you're going to equate the same amount of time and time off. But do it so that when the kids go back to school, they're not relearning everything they did, prior to this long summer vacation. And, I tell you what, man, my time in the military took me all over the country and all over the world. And every other country uses school uniforms and goes to school year round.
4: Yeah.
17: It's pretty simple, man.
4: Mm-hmm. I got you. Thanks for a call, Mark. Uniforms, and that's something you can't even get APS to do. They won't do uniforms. Year-round school, and there are some year-round schools, charter schools. It's it's not year. It's the same amount of days, like 180 days. They just have different breaks, and some of them may be a little more. But you just don't get the longer break in the summertime. It's just like a couple of 3 weeks, and then there's a couple of weeks at Christmas, maybe a week at Thanksgiving. They just spread the breaks out where it looks like it's year round, but really it's the same. Very close to the same amount of school that they have for regular schools. But 8 years, $2.6 billion, still stuck at 50th. All right. There's also something else coming out of the schools that should make this thing rectify this whole thing, right? Well, now they want to give teachers more time off. We'll talk about that next on News Radio KQOB.
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0: wrote that down wrong. Hannah Scandera, and how much the Dems hated her because she wasn't a lifelong deep state administrator. She wanted to run New Mexico's failing schools more like a business.
1: That's right.
0: And they did not like that. I mean, it was a big fallout. Susana Martinez wanted to actually do something here, try to get us out of the doldrums, and nobody would have it. Steve, you're on News Radio KKOB. Hi, Steve.
2: How you doing, Brandon?
0: Great. Go ahead, sir.
2: Okay. Incentive. Cut off all new monies to the school. No more teacher raises until 80% of our kids can pass both reading and math efficiency. And I guarantee those kids are going to learn real quick.
0: Yeah. Well, and that, then, Steve, that would also weed out all the teachers that are just picking up a check and not actually doing their job, because they'd get out.
2: And the more children that we have failing, the more money they get. The more money they get is the more money that someone can skim off the top of.
0: That is definitely the case.
2: So let's just cut the money until you can get our kids to be able to read and do math.
0: You got it. Thanks for the call, Steve. I appreciate it. Now, this isn't going to help the situation, but they're going to try it again in the upcoming legislative session. Last year, it was Senate Bill 188, introduced by Mimi Stewart, Albuquerque, would have guaranteed up to 12 weeks of paid parental leave to school employees and appropriated $8 million from the general fund to reimburse schools for long-term substitutes. And this isn't just maternity leave. This is for sick time and other things that have to do with your family. 12 weeks. You're only in school for 180 days anyway. And what is that? 50, 60 days? 60 days of that could be some sort of parental leave? A third of it? And I don't think that is going to help either. But 8 years, $2.6 billion. Yeah, you may as well give teachers another 12 weeks off during the school year as well. All right, news is next on News Radio KQOB.
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14: 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In breaking news,

0: APD is investigating a fatal stabbing that happened near Lomas and Eubank. Police say one person stabbed and is deceased. Homicide detectives in the middle of their investigation. The next school year in Albuquerque is just over 2 weeks away, with classes starting on August 7th, Rio Rancho August 8th, and the state wants kids to be in school even longer. We get more from KKOB's Zoltan Chani Saucedo.
1: This comes from reports out of Santa Fe following a recent meeting of the state's Legislative Finance Committee. The Albuquerque Journal reports the state has spent $2.6 billion since 2018 trying to increase the time kids spend in school. The report concluded that the efforts have only increased 3 extra days to the school year since 2018. The state regulates instructional hours instead of days, and in some cases, some schools have manipulated that system by shortening school from 5 to 4 days a week, by just extending the school day, which is not what legislators were looking for. State Public Education Secretary Mariana Padilla says there's nothing her department can do about it unless the state enacts an actual law requiring specific number of days students need to be in school. Sultan Chani Salcedo, News Radio, KKOB.
0: And ABD homicide detectives are continuing their investigation into a deadly shooting that happened overnight at an apartment complex in Northwest Albuquerque. APD officers responding to reports of a shooting just before midnight last night at a complex on Glen Rio Road Northwest. Upon arrival, they located an adult male in his 30s with a gunshot wound, and despite life-saving efforts, that victim deceased on scene. We'll bring you more details when they become available. Republican candidate for Governor Greg Hull has picked up an endorsement, this one from former Las Cruces Mayor Ken Miyagashima. Miyagashima, a Democrat, then independent candidate for governor of New Mexico, ended his run on Friday after deciding not to appeal his Supreme Court case to stay on the ballot. In a statement, he said, quote, "My goal is to help transform Mayor Hull into Governor Hull, deliver for the southwestern part of our state, and close the gap in our Native American communities." Hull is running against Democrat Deb Holland. And saying they need more time to obtain regulatory approvals, PNM's parent company and the private equity firm seeking to acquire it have extended the deadline for their proposed merger agreement. KQB's Francina Walker.
2: The new date is now May 31st of 2027 for TXNM Energy and Blackstone Infrastructure to meet approval from the Nuclear Regulatory Commission and the New Mexico Public Regulation Commission. The deal in New Mexico has received pushback from citizens and regulators. Concerns over the possibility of higher utility bills is one major issue. The NMPRC is hosting a 6-hour public comment coming up on July 28th at UNM's Student Union Building from 1 to 7 p.m. Francina Walker, News Radio, KKOB.
0: 90 degrees outside in Albuquerque, 82 in Santa Fe. And in Santa Fe, a woman has been sentenced to federal prison and ordered to pay restitution for embezzlement. KKOB's Michael Carlisle has that.
3: From about May of 2017 through April of 2020, 48-year-old Charity Felch embezzled hundreds of thousands of dollars from a Santa Fe electrical company. Felch paid herself and her husband with company funds to cover personal expenses and hid the theft through fraudulent financial transactions. Felch also committed bank fraud by writing fraudulent checks and committed aggravated identity theft and access device fraud by using another person's identifying information and financial accounts without authorization. She's been sentenced to 111 months in federal prison, followed by 5 years of supervised release, and ordered to pay $385,930.19 in restitution to the victim. Michael Carlisle, News Radio, KKOB.
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5: All right, BV Today, News Radio KKOB. Thanks for being with us on this Monday. Let me get Mac in here. Hey, Mac, you're on News Radio KKOB.
6: It's actually Max, an X.
5: Oh, I got you. Go ahead, sir.
6: Okay, Brandon. You know what? I have a question, okay? Miss Sanderas, when she was the education person in Mexico,
5: I don't think she ever got confirmed either. They wouldn't confirm
6: she
5: her.
6: She never, but, no, yeah. No. But she was there doing the work.
5: Mm-hmm.
6: She was there doing the work. She was I think they might at the end of kind of tried to confirm it. But anyway, the question for me to you is, I think I heard you say that she was for social promotion, and she brought our grade points up something like 4 to 5 points.
5: I didn't know anything about now social promotion. So Hannah Scandera and Susana Martinez wanted to end social promotion, where we just push kids into where they have to achieve those outcomes to advance. And I don't know what percentage, you know, we were, what rank we were when we started there. New Mexico has historically been low when it comes to education, though. That's for certain.
6: Oh, for sure. Yeah. But the thing is, I would like, maybe you could have a teacher call in and see what they teach the kids when they come into first grade, second grade. Because we were learning to read, bud.
5: Yeah.
6: We were learning to write. I would just like a teacher from wherever to call in and say what they teach to the kids when they first come in.
5: I got you. Max, I appreciate it. And I think that's something that our legislature needs to do, is bring in people from APS. Let's see what the curriculum is. Is it, and that, the whole model, I think, in the state of New Mexico, we're such at an urgent time now as far as education goes. The whole model needs to be broken, and it needs to be just reading and writing for kinder, first, second, and third grade. Reading and math. I'll give it math too. But many times we spend way too much time doing little science projects, which are fine, but doing social study stuff, doing agenda-based teaching, and it should be math and reading and writing. Those are the only things a kid should be doing. And we need to look at the curriculum. And what are they doing in other states that were like us that were able to get out of there, and Mississippi is the one. Did want to mention a couple of things here, too, today. Of course, last week, the sudden passing of Lindsey Graham. And, of course, now this has taken center stage. We got the midterm coming up, and there's a guy named Ralph Norman of South Carolina. He announced this weekend that he will run to replace Lindsey Graham in the Senate. Lindsey Graham's sister, Darlene, was appointed by the South Carolina governor, Henry McMaster, to serve out the remainder of the late senator's term, which ends in January. And then the state's going to have a special primary next month to determine the Republican nominee in the general election in November. That's why this has become such a hot topic nationally and can affect a lot of things. Is you had an incumbent senator in Lindsey Graham who passed, and now other candidates have been floated around. There's Lieutenant Governor Pamela Evett, Nancy Mace, who dropped, who resigned from Congress to run for governor of South Carolina and didn't even get past the primary. She has been rumored as well, but if she couldn't get past the primary, I don't know why people in South Carolina would vote for her for this U.S. Senate seat. And this primary begins, or the special primary for the GOP begins July 21st and ends July 28th. And I know they had to appoint somebody, but I never got that. Just because somebody in your family did something or was good at something, and, you know, the case is out on Lindsey Graham, you know, the sister does it. We see this a lot with father and son. It's like dad did something, he retired, and they nominated son to do it, you know. Whether you're talking about, you know, basketball or football coaches or senators. I never got the whole thing of somebody in your family did this, so we should just give it to you as well. And with Lindsey Graham, I mean, 71 and just passed like that in South Carolina, just at that point, it was like 110 days before the election. And Lindsey Graham, I always thought he was kind of the ultimate beta male. If you think about what Lindsey Graham was before Trump, Lindsey Graham attached himself to John McCain, who was this strong Republican. I mean, he was a strong, and you know, people called him a rhino or whatever, and I agree with that. But as far as the personality, I mean, he was a force of nature, John McCain. You may disagree with some of his politics, especially as the Trump era began, but the guy was a force of nature in the Senate. And Lindsey Graham just kind of attaches himself to this guy. And then, you know, McCain passes, and then Lindsey Graham is just kind of hanging out there in the wind. And then he attaches himself to another guy who is a force of nature, which is Donald Trump. Both Republicans, both different parts of the Republican Party, for sure. But isn't it interesting in his political career how we saw Lindsey Graham be such associated with John McCain and then literally just flip to Donald Trump? And I think it says more about his personality, as I said, kind of a beta type guy, that he just wants to be attached to a strong person as opposed to going out there and doing things for himself. But he was in the Senate for a very long time, for sure. Got reelected over and over again in South Carolina. Confirmed a bachelor, of course. But I just think that bears noting as we're moving into a new era with the Senate, and it's going to be his sister who is the senator right now until they figure out who the Republican nominee is going to be. And for the election in November. And by the way, we'll talk more about this tomorrow, but here in New Mexico, the 500 members of the Democratic State Central Committee, they still have to choose who's going to be on the ballot with Deb Haaland, because Maggie Toulouse Oliver dropped it. Yes, and I got an email, which I'm glad somebody reminded me of. They wanted to clarify this, and that was Maggie Toulouse Oliver. Maggie Toulouse Oliver waited until after the election, waited till 2 weeks after the election to quit, because if she would have dropped out before the election, you know, maybe the person on the ballot, Pope, would have won, right? So he is going to be at the 4-day electronic convention. And I want to learn more about this. We'll talk about it tomorrow. But it's going to be July 25th through the 29th. 500 members of the state party is going to choose between Pope and Stephanie Garcia Richard Velasquez. Well, she doesn't take her married name, but she's got two other. I also learned that the Garcia comes, that's her grandmother's maiden name. And she was the first time she ran, first couple of times she ran for a state rep in Los Alamos, she was just Stephanie Richard. And then she shoehorned the Garcia in after a couple of elections. And then she married a man. I think his name is Michael Velasquez, who's doing fine now. Remember, she had to drop out of the race because of his illness. But now he's fine, all better. But she doesn't take his name. So she's not Stephanie Garcia Richard Velasquez, just Stephanie Garcia Richard. So 4-day electronic committee meeting for the Democrats starting July 25th. So we'll talk more about that coming up tomorrow. Hey, got some votes and notes next here on News Radio KQOB.
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5: All right, BV today, News Radio KKOB. I guess that all that World Cup stuff is over, so we can quit pretending like we care about soccer. Is that right? Well, Madonna was doing a halftime show. I saw none of it. I don't know anything of what happened. But I do know the FBI seized more than 7,000 illegal drones buzzing over the stadiums and fan zones during the World Cup, detected nearly 1,600 more flying in the no-fly airspace. Unauthorized drone operators face up to a $100,000 fine. So that happened from the FBI during the World Cup. And thankfully, I mean, no major incidents, that sort of thing. It went very well. We were a great host country, and it's all over now. So back to caring about sports Americans care about. Got this from Carl. A new notes gig, BV, for William Shatner. Mike Trujillo, have you ever met William Shatner?
18: No, man. I was about 20 feet away from meeting him, and I chickened out because I didn't want to pay $100.
5: $100?
18: Yeah, I should have done it, though. I regret it.
5: So you probably know it. He's now 95. He's about to launch his heavy metal band, The Uckers.
18: Yeah, he's got some good players with him,
5: okay.
18: too.
5: Yeah. So, September 20th, I guess. Riot Fest Chicago is where they'll make their debut.
18: Yeah, it's a huge metal fest out there. Mm-hmm. Probably only going to do that one date.
5: Yeah. Oh, yeah. I mean, are they really, like, whoever is behind William Shatner, like, they're just squeezing every last dollar out of this guy, right?
18: Might as well. I mean, Ozzy and, I mean, Sharon did it to Ozzy, so.
5: Yeah. He is, I mean, Ozzy, though, there was a decline. Like, you saw it. Shatner, though, like, he hosts this show on the History Channel.
18: Yeah.
5: He still does all these comic cons. He does these reality shows still. Like, he was on The Masked Singer last year.
18: Yeah.
5: Like, there's no decline, it looks like, for William Shatner.
18: And he's got some good players. He's got Zach Wilde, I think. Richie Blackmore even made an appearance on that album, and a bunch of heavy hitters.
5: All right. Look forward to that. From Gopher, a new Phil Collins, ABV, Phil Collins' first solo album returns as Face Value, Full Value, an expanded 4LP 45th anniversary set. All right. So this was his first solo album 45 years ago, Face Value, for Phil Collins.
18: So you can it's go a good album. Now.
5: Oh, yeah. It's not a No Jacket Required, but it is an excellent Phil Collins album.
18: Yeah, those first two had a bunch of hits.
5: Oh, yeah. Hit after hit after hit.
18: Mm-hmm.
5: Always theorized, like, if I'm the other guys in Genesis, like Tony Banks and Mike Rutherford, I'm like, dude, why don't you save some of those songs for us? Because, I mean, Genesis had hit, but Phil Collins had hits, man.
18: Yeah.
5: Like,
18: yeah.
5: Super stuff. All right. Well, back on the charts, Glenn. A Notes legend, John Denver. Yes, John Denver's Take Me Home Country Roads has re-entered the Billboard Hot 100 at number 41, thanks to 4th of July gains. It last appeared on the chart in 1971 during its original chart run and peaked at number 2. Now it's back on at number 41 for America 250. America. From Garcia, a Notes RIP. You may not recognize the name BV, but if you watch a 1980s TV series, you'll see her because I think she guest starred on at least an episode of every single one. Joanna Pettit, Knott's Landing, among others. She was 83. She was in the TV movie The Group as well. Yeah, she made her living being a guest star in many shows during the 80s. Yeah, how you doing there, TJ Trout?
15: How's it going, man?
5: I was talking about World Cup, so it's over, so we don't have to pretend like we care about that stuff anymore.
15: Yeah, pretty much right? So, yeah.
5: Did you watch any of it?
15: Oh, no. Okay. No, I watched none.
5: All right.
15: Zero. Not 1 second of World Cup.
5: I didn't either. I saw who won, Spain. Congratulations.
15: Yeah, okay, good for them. Yeah.
5: Yeah. Who you got coming up today?
15: What do I got coming up? Wait, we got some music today. We got the group Defa coming in.
5: Okay.
15: F-A.
5: Yes.
15: And then Mara's going to be in. She wants.
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9: News. Lindsay Davis, anchor of Prime, streaming weeknights on ABC News Live. U.S. and Iran are entering a second week of renewed strikes. An attack by Iran at a U.S. base in Jordan killed two U.S. service members. A dignified transfer will take place tomorrow in Delaware. President Trump will attend. The war is fueling hostilities and uncertainty for oil and gas prices. ABC's Karen Travers has more.
26: We're now seeing gas going back to that $4 a gallon average, according to AAA. Traffic in the Strait of Hormuz has essentially slowed down significantly again because of this week and a half now of ongoing strikes. There were 30 verified crossings in the Strait of Hormuz over the last 3 days, according to data.
9: In Ocean Springs, Mississippi, family and friends gathered at a memorial service for Nolan Wells. The 18-year-old died while on a boating trip to Horn Island with friends on 4th of July weekend. He did not return with his friends. The family is calling for justice and a transparent investigation. A former U.S. Army veteran is in custody after the FBI says he targeted Manhattan's federal building that houses immigration court and other agencies. He's accused of dousing an outdoor stairwell with gasoline and igniting it with a firework. ABC's Aaron Katursky has more.
28: They identified Andrew Arabaka as the suspect, 43 years old, lives in Poughkeepsie, New York, upstate, with an address also in Harlem. And it turns out that he served in the United States Army for 4 years between 2001 and 2005, worked on Patriot missile systems during that time in the service. And at some point, according to the authorities, he became anti-government, anti-ICE.
9: In Madrid, jubilation as fans welcome their FIFA World Cup champions following Spain's epic World Cup victory against defending champions Argentina yesterday.
29: Oh.
9: Crowds filled the streets for the parade for players and get a glimpse of the World Cup trophy. 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
18: From 96.3 News Radio KKOB, I'm Mike Gabum. The next school year in Albuquerque, just over 2 weeks away, with classes starting on August 7th. Rio Rancho on August 8th, and the state, well, they want kids to be in school even longer. We get details from KKOB's Zoltan Chani Salcedo.
30: This comes from reports out of Santa Fe following a recent meeting of the state's Legislative Finance Committee. The Albuquerque Journal reports the state has spent $2.6 billion since 2018 trying to increase the time kids spend in school. The report concluded that the efforts have only increased 3 extra days to the school year since 2018. The state regulates instructional hours instead of days, and in some cases, some schools have manipulated that system by shortening school from 5 to 4 days a week, by just extending the school day, which is not what legislators were looking for. State Public Education Secretary Mariana Padilla says there's nothing her department can do about it unless the state enacts an actual law requiring specific number of days students need to be in school. Sultan Chani Salcedo, News Radio, KKOB.
18: And as those students prepare to return to school, New Mexico health officials
2: reminding parents make sure their kids' vaccination records are up to date. The New Mexico Department of Health says that required vaccines protect against diseases like measles, polio, whooping cough, and other infections, and they also recommend, although it's not required, additional vaccines including the flu, COVID-19, and HPV vaccines ahead of respiratory season. That HPV vaccine is noted as a cancer prevention measure. Free vaccinations are available for students up to 18 years of age, though many providers and public health offices statewide recommend getting an early start. Coming up, pushing back on Mount Cristo Ray. 96.3 News Radio, KKOB News Time is 3:04.
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2: An El Paso congresswoman has introduced new legislation. El Paso Congresswoman Veronica Escobar has introduced the Mount Cristo Ray Protection Act, aimed at preventing the federal government from using eminent domain to acquire land at Mount Cristo Ray for border wall construction. The Trump administration recently announced plans to seize approximately 14 acres surrounding the base of the statue near Sunland Park to extend that border wall. The land is owned by the Catholic Diocese of Las Cruces. Mount Cristo Ray has served as a religious landmark for the borderland since 1939, and it draws more than 40,000 pilgrims and visitors annually, particularly during the Good Friday pilgrimage. The legislation would prohibit the federal government from exercising eminent domain at Mount Cristo Ray and would recognize the site as a holy place. As of today, there are no New Mexico co-sponsors to the bill. And Republican candidate for governor Greg Hull has picked up an endorsement, this one from former Las Cruces Mayor Ken Miyagashima. Miyagashima, a Democrat, then independent candidate for governor of New Mexico, ended his run officially on Friday after deciding not to appeal his Supreme Court case to stay on the ballot. In a statement, Miyagashima said, quote, "My goal is to help transform Mayor Hull into Governor Hull, deliver for the southwestern part of our state, and to close the gap in our Native American communities." Hull is running against Democrat Deb Haaland. On Wall Street today, the Dow closing down 305 points. Your next news update at 3:30. 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
5: Mornings get busy fast. 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And when the weather turns, our forecast is New Mexico's certified most accurate.
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17: Well, traffic right now, you do see some slowdowns, I-25, both directions near the construction zone. You are going to want to watch your speed as you make your way through there. You've also got crash cleanup. Headed west on Coors, west on I-40 at Coors. That's blocking your right lane and shoulder. Be careful as you make your way through there. I'm Michael Carlisle with KKOB Traffic. 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
14: You'll notice a little more heat with highs climbing above average. 94 Albuquerque, 87 Santa Fe. Tonight, a few isolated storms linger, then gradual clearing. 69 Albuquerque, 62 Santa Fe. I'm meteorologist Olga Breeze for KOAT 7.
18: Currently in Albuquerque, it's 90 degrees on 96.3 News Radio KKOB.
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2: Hey, hope you all doing well today. Hope you all had a reasonably decent weekend. Welcome back, dude.
18: Thank you.
2: Yeah. How was your time off?
18: It was very nice.
2: What did you do again?
18: I went to Blue Water. There was a big outdoor festival out there. A lot of local bands, like 40 bands from all around the region. And yeah. It was pretty cool, man. It was small. Yeah. And rained a lot, but yesterday was nice. A few metal bands played, yeah, and saw it and roasted out in the sun.
2: Did you have water in the lake? Did you notice?
18: Nah, there's water in the lake, but it's low compared to what I remember it.
2: Yeah, okay. Well, glad you're back, man. I spent Saturday doing, what did I do? I did serious garden patch and seed sack stuff. I've anointed the chosen one in my sack. Hopefully the big boy will keep growing. Also, first ripe tomatoes and chilies have appeared this year. Hatch and serranos. Trujillo, you got some serranos coming your way.
18: Cool.
2: You make salsa, right?
18: Yeah.
2: Okay, yeah, I'll get those to you. Soon as I get out there and pick them. So, two things. So, I went this morning to get a medical thing done. No big deal. I did. But the dude doing the thing, Dale, great guy, we were talking my chosen profession, and he said, you know, you may not change any minds out there, but the fact that you guys are putting out important information that everybody needs to hear is a good thing. So keep it up. That was nice of him. So thanks, man. I appreciate that. You know, and that's when he told me I was going to die. I'm kidding. Also, me, Mrs. Trout, and Mo went to see The Odyssey yesterday.
18: Oh, okay.
2: A big movie, big visuals, big sound. I liked it. I didn't love it. I liked it. Of course, I have an issue. It was way too loud.
18: I hate that.
2: Man, I mean, the seats are shaking. I mean, it's really, really freaking loud. And this coming from a deaf man.
18: Yeah.
2: Okay, right. Right, so all the loud background stuff made it very hard to hear the dialogue. And I bet you I missed about half of what was being said. And it wasn't just me either. Mo and Mrs. Trout were saying the same thing. Actually, Mrs. Trout called the movie a spectacle, and I think that's pretty accurate. Mo was tripping so hard on shrooms he didn't remember anything. Kidding. He was not. Little weed. No.
18: I love that story, but I have no intentions on seeing this horribly looking movie. It looks stupid.
2: Well, it is what it is. I mean, Matt Damon was Matt Damon. A surprisingly good role in this movie was John Leguizamo.
18: Oh, he's always pretty good.
2: Man, he was so deep into his character, I didn't recognize him until about a third of the way through the movie. I knew he was in the movie. I go, that's John Leguizamo.
18: Yeah. I have a hard time with a movie like that where you've got all this horrible American dialogue, and they're trying to do this, I mean, you got to make it, but you can't make it like the Passion of the Christ where you use the actual
2: Aramaic.
18: It just looks totally corny.
2: Well, you're not going to speak Greek. You're not going to have a Greek dialogue in this movie. But you know what, man? You have to read The Odyssey, but I felt bad for the Cyclops.
0: I did, man. Big dude, huge, tall dude, minding his own business, ugly. And here comes Matt Damon and the Greeks who end up doing him harm. Poor guy. I mean, and then dumbass Matt Damon or Odysseus could have lived out his days with Charlize Theron. He could have. He had the option to do this. Charlize Theron playing the immortal sea nymph Calypso, and she had her own island, man. And just the two of them. Not a bad way to fade into oblivion, but no. He chose to go home to Anne Hathaway. Tough choice, man. All in all, I don't know. I give it a thumbs up. Worth seeing. It better be worth seeing, considering how much it cost Christopher Nolan to make that movie. That's, you know, something that said, I prefer Oppenheimer.
18: Yeah.
0: Oppenheimer's a better movie. So.
18: Yeah.
0: Yeah, anyway. So after that, we came home, grilled some green chili cheeseburgers, then we watched Sheep Detectives.
18: What the hell is that? Sheep or sheep?
0: Sheep. Sheep, wool, sheep.
18: Like your friends.
0: Yeah, sheep. Yeah, sheep, right, sure. So, Hugh Jackman. And then who else? Oh, yeah, so Julia Louis-Dreyfus plays the main detective sheep. Bryan Cranston as the loner outcast sheep who ends up saving the day. I don't want to give the movie away if you want to watch it.
18: I don't want to watch it.
0: Yeah, so anyway, there you go. That was my weekend right there.
18: Boring.
0: Yeah, pretty much. Yeah. So if you happen to, by the way, if you happen to miss something in the show, go to the podcast. Friday, for instance, you weren't here. Yeah, it's funny, serious biz. We usually like to keep Friday light, but we didn't. We had trial lawyer Levi Monagle on to talk about priest abuse victims. Yeah, that was sobering. And how one of the last deadlines to file is drawing near if you're in the El Paso diocese and you got abused. Then at 5 o'clock though, yeah, we kept it light there. We had music dude Paul Ingles on to do a segment on the Rolling Stones, the history of the band, its members. We played a few snippets from the new Stones album, Foreign Tongues. And also we did some comparisons between the Beatles and the Stones. Yeah, we played part of an interview in the beginning. They were saying in the beginning, talking that the Beatles were more pop music for the kids, but the Stones, they were dirtier, they were dangerous, a band your mom and dad hated back then. But the difference was, especially back then, they were making music more for adults than for kids. I mean, it blues based, hard blues based, actually. And then you listen to the lyrics, too. So I found that an interesting comparison between the two bands.
18: I disagree with that. I mean, some of the bubble gum that the Beatles had, I mean, they came from the beginning, but they developed into something completely weird.
0: Oh, they did, too. No, what we're talking about here is the beginning.
18: Yeah.
0: You know, back in the mid-60s, early mid-60s, before the Beatles started tripping and doing all the experimental stuff. Then they started making music for adults.
18: The Help Hold Your Hand and all that stuff was cheesy bubblegum.
0: I kind of liked it.
18: It was good stuff. I'm not bragging. I'm just saying.
0: Yeah. I just heard him back at the controls again, Trujillo. Just talked about his weekend. That was Blue Water. I haven't been out there in years. Over the traffic bump. Bunker, a man whose kid just now was openly mocking me about actually watching Sheep Detectives, Michael Carlo.
1: You literally stole what I was just about to say.
0: It was cute. It was a cute movie.
1: You watched a movie with Hugh Jackman playing a sheep herder who reads mystery novels to his flock.
0: He does. He sat there on the stoop of his trailer, and they all like gathered around him, and he read the books. That's right. And then he got poisoned. He wasn't even in a movie that long.
1: Wait, he dies?
0: I just gave it away.
1: Jesus. DJ?
0: I just gave it. Like you were going to see the movie anyway.
1: Well, I'm not going to see it if I know Hugh Jackman dies.
0: Well, that's the whole thing. That's the premise of the movie.
1: That's why I didn't watch the last Wolverine movie.
0: Well, okay, he dies, and okay, I gave it away. He dies, and then the sheep, you know, who actually can speak, they solve the crime. How's that?
1: So hold on. So they get the killer too? Hold on. Why would anybody go watch this now if they just heard you?
0: No, because I didn't tell you who was the killer. The killer was, it was a twist ending.
1: It was a suicide.
0: No.
1: Oh, okay.
0: It was not. No.
1: So it wasn't like an M. Night Shyamalan twist.
0: No, no. This was so far from a horror movie that it's about as far as you can get.
1: You think?
0: Yeah. Yes, I do. Yeah, it was.
1: They're crime-solving sheep. You think this is far from a horror movie?
0: Well, you know, the sheep could have like turned like demonic at the end, you know, and ate everybody in the town. But they did not. They did not.
1: Thank God for that.
0: Yeah. Well, there you go. So I didn't give enough away. You can still take watch it on TV with a kid. I don't know if he's old enough for it. He might be.
1: I don't know that I'm old enough.
0: Well, maybe not. And over there across the hall in the Cumulus newsroom, brain central for Cumulus Media, by the way, sits award-winning newscaster Mike Gaba. Gaba!
3: Oh, got any other movies you want to just go ahead and spoil?
0: I didn't spoil.
3: He goes back to Anne Hathaway. Jackman dies.
0: Hugh Hefner.
3: You just go through the whole list of movies and then tell everybody what it's all about.
0: Well, you knew Anne Hathaway was in The Odyssey.
1: We didn't know he went back to her.
3: Thank you.
0: What if you know the book? If you read the book, you know he goes back to her.
3: They mention Anne Hathaway in the book?
0: Yes, by name. Yes, yeah. Okay. Like 3,000 years ago, they knew Anne Hathaway was going
3: to
0: be born.
3: You had a lousy weekend and you just want all of us to be miserable.
1: Look, she was probably wearing Prada too, wasn't she?
0: I'll tell you what, Charlize Theron in this. Oh.
3: Easy.
0: Oh.
3: Easy.
0: Yeah, she played Calypso.
18: Is there nakedity in that movie?
0: No.
18: Then it's no
3: need. He's really not going now.
1: How about that sheep movie? Was there any?
0: Oh, there were a bunch of naked. There were a bunch of naked sheep in the sheep movie.
3: Hey, and another thing to question you about too is that your backhanded compliments.
0: What's that?
3: Yeah. So the movie is good.
0: Yeah.
3: But Matt Damon is Matt Damon. What does that mean? What's that slam about?
0: No, it's not a slam. It's Matt Damon playing Odysseus. I mean, he was, you know.
3: You said your quote was, Matt Damon is Matt Damon.
0: Well, he was Matt Damon, yeah. I mean, he couldn't get around being Matt Damon. He's Matt Damon.
3: Oh, whoa. Here we go. Now this is where we're getting somewhere.
0: Okay.
3: So what are you saying about him as an actor?
0: I think he's a good actor.
3: But he's just Matt Damon is Matt Damon.
0: We're going to discuss this in a minute more. We're not done.
3: You are as slippery as a politician.
0: We are not done with this, Gaba. All right, we got Carlisle with traffic coming up. Hold on.
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1: Well, traffic right now, you do have that crash westbound on I-40 at Coors. That is blocking your right lane. You will see some slowdowns as you make your way through there. Also, both directions of I-25 near the construction zone. You've got slow-moving traffic as you make your way through there. Paseo, Alameda, Montaño, those river crossings are all moving up to speed right now. I'm Michael Carlisle with KKOB Traffic every 10 minutes on the 7s.
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25: We'll start sunny and dry through lunchtime with spotty afternoon storms developing. You'll notice a little more heat with highs climbing above average. 94 Albuquerque, 87 Santa Fe. Tonight, a few isolated storms linger, then gradual clearing. 69 Albuquerque, 62 Santa Fe. Tuesday will be a lot like Monday with increased storm chances. 93 Albuquerque, 87 Santa Fe. I'm meteorologist Olga Breeze for KOAT 7.
27: Currently in Albuquerque, it's 90 degrees on 96.3 News Radio, KKOB.
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0: Yeah. Now, see, you never know what people are going to be interested in. So I thought, this is from Joe, I thought the Odyssey was pretty slow most of the time. I thought Troy was better. Same story, but Troy was back in 2004. And instead of having Matt Damon as Achilles or Odysseus, Sean Bean was Odysseus and Brad Pitt was Achilles in the Troy one. Then I just got this one, too. I loved Cheap Detective. Well, thank you. I'm very glad you did. Nobody complained, Carlisle, about me ruining ruining either movie. So, you know.
1: Because they've either already seen it or they just don't care.
0: Yeah, that could. Well, probably nobody's seen Cheap Detective. So, I didn't think I'd want to spend the whole show talking about Cheap Detective either.
1: Oh, you brought it up.
0: I know I did. I know. Well, you know, it's cute.
1: Well, I mean, except for
0: yeah,
1: poor Hugh Jackman getting viciously murdered, apparently.
0: Yeah, that was that did surprise me. Now I feel bad about breaking that to all you guys. If you wanted to see it,
18: how did he get killed? Shears?
0: Exactly.
1: Wow! Okay. Radio came back on fire, man.
0: I'm not going to give that away. How he got killed?
1: You may as well.
0: All right, they poisoned him. There,
18: they poisoned the sheep.
0: They didn't poison the sheep. They poisoned Hugh Jackman.
18: Oh, he's not playing a sheep.
0: No, Hugh Jackman is a human being.
18: Oh, I see.
1: He's the sheep herder who reads mystery novels to the sheep.
18: I see. So it's a. Is it like a live action, half animated, or something?
0: Yeah, I mean the sheep are all AI. I mean, you know, they look like real sheep. They're not like cartoon sheep. Yeah, but
18: okay. I had no idea about this movie.
0: Yeah. Bryan Cranston. He's
18: that's cool.
0: Yeah, he was the outcast sheep that I'm not going to give it away.
18: He was the blue sheep.
1: That's the one thing you're not going to give away, TJ.
0: Well, I don't want to give the whole movie away. Julia Louis-Dreyfus played the sheep detective, the smart one. You want to know anything else?
1: I mean,
0: we're done talking.
1: No.
0: Okay, great. We're done talking about this.
1: Hey, how was Emma Thompson in that?
0: She was in it. You're right. She was the lawyer.
1: Yeah. How about Patrick Stewart?
0: Patrick Stewart played the stupid old sheep. Anything else you want to know before we move on?
1: Brett Goldstein.
0: I don't remember who that is.
1: The unibrow guy from the soccer show, Ted Lasso.
0: Oh, that dude. Oh, yeah. Yeah, Mrs. Trump pointed that out to me, that he was one of the sheep. Yeah, that's right.
1: He probably had an English accent.
0: Yeah, he probably did. I don't remember.
18: That's what they do, like, on movies with Odyssey or those old movies.
0: Yeah.
18: To make it seem like they're, like, not, you know, not speaking regular English in America. They'll just throw an English accent. Yeah. You will die by the guillotine.
0: See, they didn't do that in the Odyssey.
18: I hate that.
0: They were Americans speaking American English in the Odyssey.
18: Yeah, those movies, they're antiquated. Not since the 50s and 60s, yeah. Like Jason and the Argonauts. So that, you can get away with that crap then, but now, lame.
0: Yeah, man. And the Odyssey, hey, how you doing?
18: Yeah.
0: How you doing? Yeah, no, I didn't hear any of that. Right. Hey, coming up today, another couple of email bags from all of you. Keep them coming. You got something on your mind that has to get out, send it in writing, tj.troutnewsradiokkob.com. Then at 4 today, we are very excited to have the band The Fa on again. That would be singer-songwriter Amy Faith and guitarist Mike Ariza. Yeah.
18: Ariza.
0: Yeah. Yeah, this is their second appearance on the show. They kick ass, man. You just sent me their new release.
18: They've got some new stuff. Quite a bit of new
0: stuff. That's hard rock, man. That rocks.
18: Yeah.
0: Then at 5, political commentator, columnist, Navy vet, small business owner, Merritt Allen returns The thing that caught her eye was Hegseth and testosterone screenings for the troops. Fun stuff. We'll be talking about that, a little bit about Iran, and some local stuff as well with her. So there you go. All right, we got news and traffic coming up. 96.3 News Radio, KQOB. Hold on.
2: 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The news, the politics, the Lobos, the weather, the traffic, and whatever else has New Mexico.

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1: Well, traffic right now, you got more slowdowns westbound on I-40. You've got crash cleanup there at Coors that's blocking your right lane and shoulder. But those slowdowns are going to go all the way back to about 2nd Street. So be patient as you make your way through there. Traffic also moving slow this afternoon, both directions of I-25 near the construction zone. North of town right now, I-25 between Albuquerque and Santa Fe. Don't see any problems in either direction. I'm Michael Carlisle with KKOB Traffic every 10 minutes on the 7s.
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18: 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Albuquerque police investigating a fatal stabbing that happened near Lomas and Eubank today. Police say one person was stabbed and has since deceased. Homicide detectives continuing that investigation. And state police are continuing their investigation into a deadly crash that happened on Lomas and I-25 late Friday night after the driver of a vehicle took off during an attempted traffic stop. NMSP reporting that an officer tried to pull over a Ford Expedition. However, the driver sped away and a brief chase ensued. Police say the officer disengaged as air support became available. As that Ford approached the Lomas exit, it rolled over. The driver, identified as 23-year-old Monty Maes, was ejected from the car and died from his injuries at the hospital. That crash under investigation as well. APD homicide detectives investigating a deadly shooting that happened overnight at an apartment complex in Northwest Albuquerque. APD officers responded to reports of a shooting just before midnight last night at a complex on Glen Rio Road Northwest. Upon arrival, they located an adult male in his 30s with a gunshot wound. Despite life-saving efforts, that victim died on scene. More details available when we get them. A man in custody today after being wanted for a murder that happened in May of 2025. Francina Walker has that.
19: Andrew Armijo was riding a BMX bicycle when police say he shot and killed Edric Miller, who was sitting on a sidewalk on the 7800 block of Central between Louisiana and Wyoming. Security camera showed Armijo fleeing the scene on the BMX bike and headed south on Dallas Street immediately after the shooting. An APD officer arrested Armijo Sunday when he found him passed out with drug paraphernalia in the 10,000 block of Central Southeast. Once the officer discovered the murder warrant, Armijo was placed in custody. He remains in MDC on an open count of murder. Francina Walker, News Radio, KKOB.
18: Another scam in the works, this one involving fraudulent messages targeting

0: targeting families of incarcerated individuals. Second Judicial District Court issued the warning today, indicating the fraudulent messages request money in exchange for a family member's release from custody or an ankle monitor. Officials said the messages are made to appear like a court order and include a court seal, as well as a false judge's signature. Second Judicial District Court reminding the community that all official correspondence from the court is sent through the mail, and they're asking individuals with any questions to call the court. They also remind the public that the court will never request payment of any kind in exchange for a person's release from custody, and the public should not respond to messages or send money. Outdoors right now in Albuquerque, 90 degrees in Santa Fe, 82. Your next news update at 4 o'clock. Traffic and weather together next on the 7s. I'm Mike Gabe on 96.3 News Radio, KKOB.
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2: Thanks for hanging with us. TJ Trout, Drew Hill's back. Carlisle and the traffic bunker. Game on.
3: Yeah.
2: So, you were giving me crap about Rooney it and everything about the...
3: Yeah. You brought the room down within 30 seconds of coming on air.
2: Yeah, about Matt Damon being Odysseus and how Matt Damon was...
3: Yeah,
2: Matt,
3: and you won't
2: Matt
3: develop
2: Damon.
3: The point.
2: You're Here, a listener... Yeah. Made my point better than I did.
3: Oh, then let's hear.
2: And then we're done talking about this. Okay. They said when Cillian Murphy,
3: yes,
2: was when Cillian Murphy was in Oppenheimer, you didn't see Cillian Murphy playing Oppenheimer. Uh-huh. However, I saw Matt Damon playing Odysseus being Matt Damon. Uh-huh. So, okay, you get the better understood now?
3: Thank goodness that writer is better spoken than you are.
2: Well, yeah, apparently, obviously, and much more smart.
3: Yes, maybe he needs a job. Why don't you take some time off?
2: Yeah, sure. Okay. It's a she, by the way.
3: Oh, well, bring her in.
2: Yeah. I'll do that. How's that? So anyway, how was your weekend? Did you do anything?
3: Water the yard consistently. Just watering. Well, that's what it is during the heat spell. I just water.
2: Well, what needs watering?
3: Plants.
2: Well, okay.
3: What do you mean? What needs?
2: Well, I don't know. What I'm assuming was
3: everything. You want me to name the genus and species?
2: Well, I don't know. You got a lawn out there. You got shrubbery.
3: All of it.
2: All right. Trees.
3: Wait, yeah, of course.
2: Well, I don't know.
3: Oh, for crying! Trees just being trees. Listen. You're starting to drive me crazy.
2: Yeah, well,
3: I want your opinion on.
2: Wasn't that far of a trip, was it?
3: No.
2: Okay.
3: The correct trip.
2: Okay. What do you want?
3: Where do you think we're going on this? U.S. has launched more strikes against Iran today. Three service people dead.
2: Yeah.
3: All right.
2: Yeah.
3: What are we going to do?
2: Well, so
3: gas price now $4. Are we just going to commit to this thing and go for it? What are we doing?
2: It's like, okay, I will preempt. Merritt and I were talking about this. Merritt's coming in
3: right
2: in the 5 o'clock hour to talk about that subject.
3: That's another woman better spoken than you.
2: Oh, yeah, absolutely. No doubt about it. Are you kidding me? She's like 10 times smarter than I am.
3: True.
2: So she says, look, we are at war. She's going to repeat this later.
3: Okay.
2: We either need to restart the peace talks or win it.
3: Atta girl.
2: She says air power alone will not win it, and diplomacy is not a strong suit of this administration.
3: She don't need your testosterone. She got her own. Atta girl.
2: That's right. That's right. So, we either do it or don't do it.
3: Thank you.
2: Right? I mean, and we're like somewhere in a twilight area right now, and in between doing what's ultimately is probably going to have to happen.
3: I'll never forget what your grandmother told me one time. Either poop or get off the pot.
2: That was Granny.
3: Yeah.
2: Yeah.
3: She was wise.
2: So, no, this is scary stuff, man.
3: Yes, well.
2: I mean, first gas prices were okay. Look, babe, we're almost there. We're almost got this agreement done, and then.
3: No, we're not almost there.
2: I know.
3: Get on with it.
2: Yeah.
3: All right, get off the pot. Listen, real quick. You know, medical science. Don't you just love advances in medical science?
2: Sure. Okay. I do.
3: Well, what do you think about this? Diet Coke.
2: What about Diet Coke?
3: You're going to love this. Elderly woman.
2: Yeah.
3: On the advice of her doctor, she consumed 1.5 liters of Diet Coke to dissolve a mass in her stomach.
2: Yeah.
3: What?
2: I hate Diet Coke.
3: Well, would you like to get the mass better?
2: No. All right. Do you got more?
3: So July 9th, team of doctors reported the case in the New England Journal of Medicine. Mm-hmm. So an elderly woman had a large mass that resulted as a side effect of taking one of those GLP-1s. Well, she did lose her 40 pounds, but she reported continued stomach pain. An endoscopy reveals this mass. She discontinued her medication, and in an effort to avoid surgery, doctors suggested drinking carbonated beverage to help dissolve that mass. Whoa. You know, like how you put Coke on your battery post?
2: Well,
3: in your
2: car? Just going
3: to
2: say, you clean your transmission with Diet Coke.
3: Yes.
2: Yeah.
3: So think about this. Yeah. So this supports the administration of 3 liters of cola, either orally or through a nasogastric tube within a 12-hour window.
2: Yeah.
3: It's not well understood whether the acidity, carbonation, or another mechanism accounts for dissolution of this mass.
2: That's really weird. That's really bizarre.
3: Yeah. Well, she was diabetic, so her prescription was adjusted to 1.5 liters of Diet Cola. Yeah. After just a couple of days on the regimen, the woman reported relief from her symptoms, and another endoscopy revealed the mass had dissolved.
2: So is that what we should all do now?
3: Well, if you got a mass, maybe.
2: Well, apparently the mass was not cancerous.
3: Well, I guess not.
2: No, but then they would have done other things.
3: Right.
2: Yeah. I wonder what it was. Like a hairball? I don't know.
3: A hairball.
2: Well, it could have been,
3: you
2: maybe.
3: Goof.
2: Well, yeah.
3: But that's interesting, isn't it? How you would put that that soda on your battery to clean off the post, and yet you could drink it and it would dissolve masses.
2: Man, who knows?
3: Because doesn't that GLP-1, it kind of constipates you, doesn't it?
2: I don't know what it does.
3: Yeah, because it slows down your metabolism.
2: Well, they got to figure that out. We take a break. They got to figure that out. And even Ramo says they got to figure that out. I mean, they got to get rid of some of those side effects.
3: I wonder what he thinks about Diet Coke.
2: We'll ask him next time he's on.
3: Okay.
2: All right. Hey, good talking
3: to you. Right back at you.
2: All right. We got Carl out with Trevor coming up. A couple email bags, too, probably. All right. Hold on.
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6: Well, taking a look at traffic right now, you've got crash cleanup continuing westbound on I-40 at Coors. That's blocking your right lane. Seeing a lot of slowdowns in that area as well, so be patient as you make your way through there. Traffic also moving slow, I-25 in both directions near the construction zone. Paseo, Alameda, Montaño, those river crossings all look good right now. I'm Michael Carlisle with KKOB Traffic every 10 minutes on the 7s.
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10: Currently in Albuquerque, it's 90 degrees on 96.3 News Radio, KKOB.
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2: 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So a couple things. I want to drag you into this again. And Carlo. Hey, Gabe, by the way, I just got a response about the mass in the stomach.
22: Yes.
2: Yeah, it was a hairball.
22: Oh, come on.
2: It was something to do, well, some like a hairball.
22: Is she licking her cat?
2: Yeah, what? Apparently that's what she was doing.
22: How do people get hairballs?
2: I don't know.
23: Maybe a witch put it there.
2: Could be.
23: I've heard of that kind of stuff.
22: Thank you, Dr. Trujillo.
23: Yeah. No, it's witch doctory.
2: Yeah. The witch from the Odyssey.
6: It was a goopy green mass.
2: It was a goo. Was it? Oh, that's disgusting.
6: It was not a hairball.
2: Okay, that's disgusting. All right, so somebody just said it was a hairball. Hey,
23: what did she swallow? Slime?
2: Here's something. I'm gonna change the subject here. Because we did. You remember Congress just voted to put us back on permanent daylight savings time.
23: Oh, yeah, yeah.
2: Did you realize we already tried that?
23: Did we?
2: We tried that, and it didn't work.
23: I seem to kind of remember that.
2: You were a young sprite at the time. It was in 1973.
23: Oh, yeah, then I don't remember.
2: Yeah, 1973, Congress passed a law instituting permanent daylight savings time for what was supposed to be a trial period, running from July 74 to April 75. It lasted until October, when it was repealed after a public outcry. Among the concerns was worry that school children would have to get to class in darkness. All right. Huh?
22: Darkness!
2: Yes. My old friend. Anyway, I could go on, but... it does. So there. This was one of my complaints about this, that I don't like getting up in the dark, especially in the winter, because it'll take forever for the sun to rise.
23: I don't care. I'd rather have a longer day than you know. I could deal with the morning crap.
2: I would rather have it standard time. And you all think I'm some kind of a communist.
23: You are.
6: Yeah. Communist.
2: just because of this.
23: Mm-hmm.
2: Yeah. All right. I got one more thing for you, and this is good news.
23: Okay.
2: Because these are friends of ours that we've had them, and I've been going there lately.
23: Oh, cool. Okay.
2: Cottonwood Creamy and Cookies.
23: Oh, yeah.
2: Did you see this?
23: Yeah, I heard about
2: this. This is great. This was in the paper this morning. There's a big article in the paper, in the journal. They are representing New Mexico in a national bracket-style ice cream tournament for the best ice cream.
23: Cool.
2: Yeah, so it says, since we got nominated, it's like, hey, great, let's run with this. Paul said that, and his wife is Irma. Really nice people.
23: Yeah.
2: So we're not saying that we know we're the best homemade ice cream shop in America, but we can put a smile on everyone's face that enters our little shop.
23: I hope they enter their sopapilla and honey ice cream.
2: Yeah, I don't think it says here. Apparently, there's 64 ice cream shops in this. And right now, they are going up against, where is this? Cottonwood Creamer's current opponent is Island Cream Company in Lahaina, Hawaii.
23: Okay.
0: Oops.
2: Currently in a round of 32. Voting for the rounds ends tonight.
23: Oh, okay.
2: All right, for the first round. So, you write this down if you want. If you want to vote for him, I'm going to vote for him.
23: Yeah.
2: You can vote for Cottonwood Creamery and Cookies at, let's see, the64.com/tournament/ice cream in America. I'm sure you can Google it.
23: Yeah,
2: so the64.com.
23: Cool. I'll try to remember and I'll vote tonight when I get in.
2: Yeah. Me and Mr. Trout have been going there a couple times lately. It's good, man.
23: Telling you, get the pretzel. Their new pretzel dog, man, is one of the best I've ever had.
2: No kidding. I mean, yeah, they just have just such unique ice flavors down there.
23: Yeah, they do.
2: I mean, their mint chocolate chip is like unbelievably minty. It's really good.
23: All right,
2: Carlisle with traffic. Hold on.
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6: Well, traffic right now. We continue to deal with that crash. I-40 westbound at Coors. That's blocking your right lane. You got slowdowns going almost all the way back to the interchange, so be really patient as you make your way through there. Traffic also moving slow this afternoon. I-25 near the construction zone. That affects both directions. And seeing a little bit of a slowdown right now headed west on Paseo near 2nd Street. I'm Michael Carlisle with KKOB Traffic every 10 minutes on the 7s.
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2: All right. Carla, what'd you say? Like a green slime ball, is that what you said?
6: Yeah, something like that.
2: That's disgusting.
6: A goopy green mass.
2: Yeah, nice. Well, you know, one thing Diet Coke's good for, apparently. I know people that are addicted to Diet Coke.
6: Yeah, that's rough.
2: So, yeah, it is. All right, email. I got an email bag. You know, these email bags lately are Trump heavy. They don't need to be. I mean, I will read anything on the air that you send me if it's good. So, good meaning you can string a few syllables together that make sense. So, you know, the pro-administration, anti-administration, something going on in the city, I don't care. Send it in. I want to hear from you. TJ.Trout, News Radio, KKOB.com. Texting is easy. So is this. Just email me. Keep it short. No 50-page manifestos or anything. Like I said, I don't care about the subject matter. Whatever you want to talk about. This is from Thomas. Hey, TJ. Yeah, Thomas. Try this Trump voter challenge and see how you do. Number one, go to work and tell a person of color you work for to go back where you came from, okay? Number two, find a coworker with disabilities and mock them. Number three, grab a coworker by the P word without asking. Number four, call a less attractive coworker a horse face or a dog. All right. Now, after doing all of these things, see if you can make it until lunch before you get fired. Obviously, if you're not willing to do this, you obviously realize that this is not an acceptable behavior for adults or anyone else. So why, y'all, would you support a president who has done each of these things in public and on camera? Okay, Thomas, thank you very much for that. Appreciate it. You don't like that? Fine, send me something else. Whatever you want to do. 96.3 News Radio, KKOB. Hold on.
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33: Mornings get busy fast. We make it easier. And when the weather turns, our forecast is New Mexico's certified most accurate.
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33: 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KOAT Action 7 News, more in the morning.
6: All right, traffic right now. You've got crash cleanup continuing I-40 westbound at Coors. You're going to see slowdowns starting back around the interchange. You're going to want to be really patient as you make your way through there. You've also got slowdowns I-25 near the construction zone. That's affecting both directions. Dealing with some congestion southbound Coors near Montaño. Traffic also moving a little slow westbound on Paseo at the river. I'm Michael Carlisle with KKOB Traffic every 10 minutes on the 7s.
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9: 89 degrees in Albuquerque.
2: This just continues. All right, we're done. We're done talking about this. There are people who chew on their own hair. It's called trichotillomania.
9: Oh, I've seen that before, actually.
2: Okay. This subject matter is closed, officially closed. We're done. We're finished. All right, coming up, hey, the Fa, they're in the break room, like, warming up, man.
9: They sound good, man.
2: Okay, did you walk by?
9: Yeah.
2: Yeah, cool. They're going to be in here in a couple of minutes doing a couple of tunes for us and tell us what's going on in their lives. So we'll find out where they're playing out. Forrest is coming in from the Isotopes. He's going to be in the 4 o'clock hour. Then we got Merritt Allen in the 5 o'clock hour. She has a huge list of things that she does want to talk about, including what's going on in Iran, what's going on with Pete Hegseth. And, the list is endless, actually. Hey, tomorrow we got Dr. Whitney Craig, with the environmental scientist with the city.
9: Yes.
2: And what does she want to talk about? The city and the environment.
9: Yeah, the new position she's in, all that
2: good
9: stuff.
2: Oh, very cool. Okay. And then tomorrow is Josh's day, so UNM Law Professor Josh Kastenberg will return tomorrow. And Pat Davis on Wednesday and Lauren Gomez on Friday. Hold on.
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11: From ABC News, I'm Michelle Franzen. Fresh strikes continue in the Middle East as the U.S. and Iran mark a second week of escalations. The Pentagon says two U.S. military members were killed at a U.S. base in Jordan Friday due to Iranian strikes.
12: CENTCOM had said over the weekend that the strikes at Iran are aimed at degrading their ability to go after commercial ships in the Strait of Hormuz. Of course, that's been the big focus over these last 2 weeks, trying to limit Iran's ability to strike at those ships. But every time the United States has launched one of those strikes, Iran has hit back at U.S. assets in the region, as we saw over the weekend with the deaths of these service members.
11: The dignified transfer military ceremony will take place tomorrow in Delaware. President Trump is expected to attend. Paramount's acquisition of Warner Brothers has been put on a temporary hold.
13: A federal judge here in California has granted a temporary restraining order as part of a lawsuit filed by attorneys general in multiple states. The court order puts Paramount Skydance's acquisition of Warner Brothers on hold for 14 days and means a merger cannot go forward during that time. The states led by California are trying to block the deal, citing antitrust worries involving the $110 billion acquisition of Warner Brothers. The judge saying in the order that the states offered compelling evidence the combined companies will possess substantial market share in the wide-release theatrical distribution market. Alex Stone, ABC News, Los Angeles.
11: Following their arrest in Miami over the weekend, attorneys for social media influencers Andrew and Tristan Tate told a federal judge they'll fight extradition to the UK. They're facing dozens of new rape and sex trafficking charges involving seven alleged victims. The Tate brothers deny any wrongdoing. ABC's Patrick Reeval with more.
14: They have also brought forward dozens of additional charges, including of alleged rape again, as well as assault, human trafficking, and as well as making pornography of a minor.
11: Another hearing is set for next Monday. 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
9: From 96.3 News Radio KKOB, I'm Mike Gabum. A man in custody today after being wanted for a murder that happened in May of 2025. Francina Walker has a story.
15: Andrew Armijo was riding a BMX bicycle when police say he shot and killed Edric Miller, who was sitting on a sidewalk on the 7800 block of Central between Louisiana and Wyoming. Security camera showed Armijo fleeing the scene on the BMX bike and headed south on Dallas Street immediately after the shooting. An APD officer arrested Armijo Sunday when he found him passed out with drug paraphernalia in the 10,000 block of Central Southeast. Once the officer discovered the murder warrant, Armijo was placed in custody. He remains in MDC on an open count of murder. Francina Walker, News Radio, KKOB.
9: The next school year in Albuquerque is just over 2 weeks away, and classes start on August 7th, in Rio Rancho on August 8th, and the state wants kids to be in school even longer. We get more from KKOB's Zoltan Chani Salcedo.
16: This comes from reports out of Santa Fe following a recent meeting of the state's Legislative Finance Committee.
0: The Albuquerque Journal reports the state has spent $2.6 billion since 2018 trying to increase the time kids spend in school. The report concluded that the efforts have only increased 3 extra days to the school year since 2018. The state regulates instructional hours instead of days, and in some cases, some schools have manipulated that system by shortening school from 5 to 4 days a week by just extending the school day, which is not what legislators were looking for. State Public Education Secretary Mariana Padilla says there's nothing her department can do about it unless the state enacts an actual law requiring specific number of days students need to be in school. Sultan Chani Salcedo, News Radio, KKOB.
9: Coming up, he's throwing his weight for Greg. 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
9: Republican candidate for Governor Greg Hull has picked up an endorsement, this one from former Las Cruces Mayor Ken Miyagashima. Miyagashima, a Democrat, then independent candidate for Governor of New Mexico, ended his run on Friday after deciding not to appeal his Supreme Court case to stay on the ballot. In a statement, Miyagashima said, quote, "My goal is to help transform Mayor Hull into Governor Hull." And it's a homestand full of food and fun events as the Isotopes kick off another 6-game homestand beginning tomorrow night against the Round Rock Express, the AAA team of the Texas Rangers. Tuesday is Dollar Dog Night, hot dogs for just a buck all night long. The Just Serve Food Drive kicks off Tuesday. 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Then Thursday, another day game beginning at 12:05. Friday night is First Responders Night with a pregame Guns and Hoses charity softball game benefiting Special Olympics New Mexico. 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Sunday, offering a lunch bag giveaway for the first 2,000 fans attending. 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For your next news update, just visit us here at 96.3 News Radio, KKOB. I'm Mike.
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6: Well, traffic right now, that crash westbound I-40 at Coors that was blocking your right lane has been cleared. That's the good news. The bad news is you've got another crash westbound on I-40 at Coors. This one blocking your left lane. You've still got all those backups going almost all the way back to the interchange. So be really patient as you make your way through there this afternoon. I-25, both directions near the construction zone, you're going to see slowdowns. You've also got congestion southbound Coors as you approach Montaño. I'm Michael Carlisle with KKOB Traffic every 10 minutes on the 7s.
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8: You'll notice a little more heat with highs climbing above average. 94 Albuquerque, 87 Santa Fe. Tonight, a few isolated storms linger, then gradual clearing. 69 Albuquerque, 62 Santa Fe. I'm meteorologist Olga Breeze for KOAT7.
10: Currently in Albuquerque, it's 89 degrees on 96.3 News Radio, KKOB.
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9: Hey, I hope you're doing well today.
19: Not a bad day. I thought it was going to rain. Then all the clouds were... Well, then maybe they're coming back. We'll see.
9: All right, glad you're here with us, though. TJ Trout, we got Trujillo, we got Carlisle, the traffic bunker, Gabe in the Cumulus newsroom. And so, let's see. I had like an East Coast vernacular talking to you guys.
19: So, you both from here?
21: You hear that a lot, actually.
9: So we got the Fa in here with us. We got Amy Faith and guitarist Mike Ariza.
26: Ariza, yep.
9: Like a rising up, and then we have Michael Madison here with them. How you doing?
28: Doing pretty good.
9: Okay, get right up to that microphone.
28: Yeah. All right, I will.
9: As I punch you in the face with the microphone. So, boom! Okay. What you guys been doing?
21: We have been in the dungeon of writing and recording, building our catalog quite a bit this year. Yeah.
9: So you haven't been playing out that much? You've just been...
21: Mainly in the studio at the moment.
26: Not this year. No, not this year. We've been rebuilding our catalog. It's summer, so got to retreat.
9: Well, when you talk about your catalog, I mean, how much do you guys kind of got, in reserve, I guess, as you'd say?
21: Currently,
9: yeah.
21: We have about, 30 songs?
26: Yeah.
21: 30 songs. We've got about 8 in the queue ready to go.
26: Right.
21: So we're just...
26: Yeah, we like to have things ready to go for an acoustic show, a duo show, and an electric show.
9: Very cool.
26: Like to have everything just ready to roll. We write on acoustic, and we produce it heavy and electric, but
21: we like to do it all.
26: Yeah. Yep.
9: All right, who does most of the writing?
21: Well, he writes the riffs.
9: Ah,
21: the music there. I do the lyrics, vocal melodies, harmonies, all that.
9: Oh, very nice.
26: Yeah, but she definitely contributes to the arrangement and, I don't label things verse, intro, chorus anymore. I just riff it.
9: Yeah.
26: And then she'll be like, that's a chorus? Like, okay, it's a chorus, you know?
9: All right. Are you highly critical of each other's, what you do? Or
21: No.
26: It's fun.
21: I think that's what has lent to our success together and our chemistry is that we just let each other do our thing.
26: Right.
9: Yeah.
21: Let the songs evolve the way they want to evolve and give each other that freedom.
26: Yeah, there's no bad idea. It's just all fun.
9: Oh, I've heard some bad ideas.
26: Right, yeah.
9: not for you guys.
26: Right.
9: And Michael, what do you do?
28: Well, I sing backup for these fine folks often.
9: Yeah.
28: Outside of that, I do a lot of blues and soul music around town.
21: He's wonderful.
26: Yeah.
9: Now I'm trying to get Hillary Smith back on the air.
21: Yeah.
9: Because she's back with Drake up. I guess they're doing some stuff out.
21: Mm-hmm.
9: So I'm trying to get them on the air too. So
21: fantastic.
9: Yeah. Hillary. So when are you guys going to have something that's releasable?
21: Well, we just released something just about a week ago. Our latest tune.
9: Yeah.
21: Called "Is It Me?" and produced by our producer Chris Collier out in Vegas. Check it out. Best place to check out our music, fine folks, would be YouTube, and that's the Fa_music.
9: Yeah, I just listened to it. You guys rock.
21: Thank you.
26: Yeah.
9: It was heavy, hard rock. I loved it.
21: Thank you.
26: Yeah. Cool.
9: You got something for these good people in here, Trio?
30: Yeah. I want to talk to you about working with Chris Collier. Tell us a little bit about his background and how you guys got to work with him and how everything went, and do you plan on doing more tracks?
26: Absolutely, yeah. I met Collier, about 15 years ago or so through the, at that time, Lynch Mob camp. He was playing drums for George Lynch. And I saw him, I was watching Side Stage, and I was like, this guy's amazing. So we hung out. I was like, hey, man, I need some, looking for someone to play some drums. He's like, I don't want to tour, man. I'm just doing this for some friends. He's like, I produce. He's like, actually, I just produced this album, the album that Lynch Mob was touring on. And so we hooked up, and we've been working together ever since then. We got a great relationship, man. And he's that element that helps us get everything in line, sound-wise, structure-wise, arrangement-wise.
21: We love working with him. He just brings out the best in you, kicks your ass, but yeah, that's what we like.
30: Perfect. Yeah.
21: But yeah, we work with him. We've done a handful, and we don't plan to stop, so we'll be continuing that journey with him.
26: Totally.
30: It's completely off subject, and I want you to play something for us.
26: Yeah.
30: Rolling Stones, have you listened to Foreign Tongues at all, or is that beyond your scope at this point?
26: You know, I couldn't, like, any. I have over time, but I haven't, like, yeah.
30: I'm just wondering what you thought of that, their producer, Andrew Watt. What do you think about him?
26: Dude, yeah, I mean, specifically, I love his approach of how he grabs the snare and some of his technique on the kick.
30: Yeah.
26: And the overheads and the simplicity in it and how it sounds so big.
30: Well, it's funny because some, you know, some people said that he stole that album away from them, and I thought, no, he didn't. I mean, it sounds just like the Rolling Stones. It sounds like the Stones.
26: Mm-hmm. Yeah.
30: I don't think he stole anything.
26: No, I mean, when you got legends like that, I mean, they're already masters of the craft. Yeah. You know, all you got to do is just, like, put some mics in a room and hit record with those guys, and it's going to sound great.
30: You got any guitar heroes?
26: Man, gosh, I do. I mean, pretty long list. You know, top of my mind is I had the great benefit and pleasure of working with the legendary Dickie Betts.
30: Oh, cool.
26: And yeah, that was, you know, him. And, of course, his son-in-law, Frank Hannon, is a really good friend of mine. Tony McAlpine.
21: Neil Schon.
26: Of course. Oh. I mean, honestly, Neil's probably at the top of that because...
30: Really?
26: Yeah, specifically because everybody can sing his riffs and sing his guitar solos. Yeah. And that's really what it is about being a guitar player, is getting people to put their hands up and sing.
30: It's approachable.
21: Yeah.
26: Totally.
30: Yeah, yeah.
26: Right.
30: How about singers?
21: The big divas are like my everything from the ground up. You know, Celine Dion, Whitney Houston, Barbara Streisand, Anita Baker.
30: Oh, nice.
21: The soulful big balladeers.
30: Yeah.
21: We're at the foundation of my growth as a singer. Of course, it's expanded. I mean, Ann Wilson, you know, as far as like the rock goes.
30: Yeah.
21: But yeah, so many. Yeah. And
30: We just had Nancy Wilson on the show.
21: Oh, you did?
30: Yeah, Trujillo scored Nancy Wilson.
21: Oh, I think I remember seeing that.
30: Great, great lady, man.
26: Wow.
21: She seems so cool.
30: Well, you guys want to play some?
26: Absolutely.
30: Yeah. All right. And we got Michael over here who will be backup singing.
21: Yes.
30: I think we're good. Let me just do this. I'm turning my mic around.
21: Okay.
30: There.
21: This is, I get extra. All right. Yeah, this is Devour.

0: Yeah, that was great.
1: Listen to those fake applause.
2: I mean, it's not real.
1: Yeah, we got a bunch of little people in that room. Just to get in, so. Hey, you guys sing very well together.
3: Thank you.
1: It sounds good. You compliment each other. That's fantastic. All right, the Fa is in here with us. Got to take a break. We got Carlisle with traffic. Hold up.
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6: Well, you've got crash cleanup right now, westbound I-40 at Coors. That is affecting your left lane. You're going to see slowdowns going all the way back to the interchange. Be patient as you make your way through there. I-25 near the construction zone, you're going to see slow-moving traffic in both directions there. Westbound on Paseo, between about 2nd Street and the river, traffic's moving slow. You've also got some congestion southbound on Coors near Montaño. I'm Michael Carlisle with KKOB Traffic, every 10 minutes on the 7th.
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9: 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I'm Michael Carlisle from the 96.3 News Radio KKOB Traffic Center.
10: We'll start sunny and dry through lunchtime with spotty afternoon storms developing. You'll notice a little more heat with highs climbing above average. 94 Albuquerque, 87 Santa Fe. Tonight, a few isolated storms linger, then gradual clearing. 69 Albuquerque, 62 Santa Fe. Tuesday will be a lot like Monday with increased storm chances. 93 Albuquerque, 87 Santa Fe. I'm meteorologist Olga Breeze for KOAT7.
11: Currently in Albuquerque, it's 89 degrees on 96.3 News Radio, KKOB.
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1: All right, we're back. Thanks for listening. We have The Fa in here with us. That's Amy and Mike, and we got Michael on harmonies. Good to see y'all. That was great.
2: Oh,
15: thank you.
1: All right, so you're... When's the last time you guys played out?
2: We had a show in September of last year.
15: Yeah, we did that. With Ron Keel.
1: Okay.
15: Yeah.
1: All right. So so your producers are in Vegas.
15: Vegas, yes.
1: Okay. So do you go back there much at all?
2: Yeah, that's where we go to
1: produce. As we record and everything?
15: Yeah, about every 6 weeks or so.
1: Okay. Yeah. I was wondering, I don't know, I look at you and I don't know why I'm doing this. And this dude's got an entire studio in his garage or in another room in your house.
2: We do. Have a studio at home.
1: Yeah,
2: too. But we fly out to Vegas to work with Chris.
1: Yeah. How important is a good producer?
15: It's very important to us, specifically because you get someone else that lets you be the artist. I can focus on playing guitar and not like what's happening in Pro Tools or anything like that.
1: Yeah.
15: And so for us, it's a lot of fun to hand the keys to someone else and let them drive that.
2: But Mike is an amazing producer. I must say, like in the earlier parts of our catalog, he produced and engineered all of our stuff, and he's amazing.
15: Yeah, I like the tinker part of it, but sometimes you can like get anybody out there who does production of any kind knows that you can get a little overboard.
1: Yeah. But do you enjoy it though?
15: I love it. Yeah, I love all of it. I love everything creative. I just love it.
1: Yeah, you got some.
0: Yeah. By the way, wanted to give
1: can't
0: you guys
1: hear you.
0: You can't hear me.
1: Still can't hear you.
0: Oh, How about now?
1: Still can't hear you.
0: Oh, okay. Anyways, what I wanted to tell you guys was, I know, that's why I wasn't. Okay. Sorry. Anyway, so Michael adds a great element to Amy's fantastic, beautiful voice with those harmonies, but you also got a drummer, and I want you guys to give him some love. What's his name, and where did you guys get him?
2: Richie Rivera. He was actually here last time when we came on air.
0: Yeah, that's right.
2: And he's from Nashville, Tennessee.
15: Yeah. He's a guy that's just, I met, back in 2017, 16, through the circuit, and he's a great person and an amazing drummer.
2: Yeah.
1: Yeah, I was thinking, you'll be in here again, obviously. Yeah. The next time you come in, I want you to plug in.
15: Okay, I'd love that.
1: Just bring the electric guitar and just rip for us, man.
15: Okay.
1: Yeah. I mean, we've done it in here before, so I think
15: we could do that.
2: Yeah.
1: We can do it again.
15: Right.
2: So, totally.
1: Yeah, yes, please. That'd be fun.
15: Yeah.
1: Tell me about the music scene here, though. I mean, how would you describe the music scene in Albuquerque?
2: You know, it's been robust. It's gotten more so. I think there's some new venues that have popped up, some really cool spaces. Yeah. A variety of different genres, which is cool. So, and there's a love for it here. People love to come out and support local music. What do you think, Mike? Because you're in the scene.
15: Yeah, Mike
2: too.
15: Is active.
3: Yeah, a little too active this year. I agree with Amy. I think there seems to be a lot going on, you know, and I'm trying to transition to what the FA is doing, which is creating and getting away from duplicating the music, singing everybody else's tunes. But the music scene is pretty incredible. We have a lot of great, great musicians in town. And I just see it booming.
1: Yeah.
15: I could tell you, like, you know, from the acquaintances and colleagues that we've met in the business that don't live here and the ones that are national artists, anytime we're out and about or if we're chatting, it's always, hey, do you still live in Albuquerque? It's like, we got a date booked up there. I mean, we love going out there because the crowd is amazing out there, you know? So, people out here rock.
1: Yeah, for sure. We just got an email. Tell Mike hi for me. He played in a band with my brother back in the 80s.
2: Oh, who is that?
1: This is Sherwood, Joe Sherwood.
15: Oh, wow. Because Sherwood, hey.
2: What's up?
1: Sherwood knows everybody.
15: Yeah, he does, man.
1: Yeah, long-time listener, too, man. You know,
15: cool. So,
1: how do you, I mean, bring me into the 2020s. Because, I mean, you know, back in the day, you know, I'm a little older than you guys.
15: Yeah.
1: So, I mean, back in the day, obviously radio was such a big deal.
2: Yeah.
1: With getting music out there, getting music played on radio. It was hard for local bands to break out on a radio station just because that's the way it was.
2: Yeah. Right.
1: You know, it sucked, actually.
15: It did, yeah.
1: Although we did a pretty good job.
15: You guys did an amazing job.
1: We did a good job at 94 Rock back
15: then. Yes,
1: we played a bunch of local stuff. But now, because you know what's going on with the radio, so,
15: right.
1: You know, how do you get the music in front of people?
15: Social media for us, it's honestly our YouTube channel.
1: Yeah.
15: And even that is like, it's a new challenge now because of the algorithms and all the other challenges. And, you know, one of the things I think that I preach about radio right now is it's still organic. You know that when they're tuning in and listening to you, they're listening to you.
1: Yeah.
15: Right. And you know that what you're putting on is from real artists.
1: Right.
15: Now, like, who knows, right? Unless they've been out for a while. So, but for us right now, it's YouTube. You know, it's always word of mouth how you connect with people. If you can connect with one person, you've accomplished your mission as an artist.
1: Yeah, I was thinking about local radio stations that would play your stuff, and I maybe KBAC would still do. I mean, up in Santa Fe, or I'm getting away competition, or Taos Radio.
15: Yeah,
1: or, I mean, do you guys go up there and do anything?
2: We haven't yet.
15: We haven't yet. No.
1: Well, you should. Right.
2: Well, darn.
15: Right.
2: Gosh, darn.
1: All right, we got the FA in here. We got Mike, we got Amy, and we got Michael, who is doing backup today. And so we got news and traffic coming up, and then we'll come back and play another one for us.
2: Cool. Yep.
15: Yes, sir.
1: Different guitar, too. Great. I'm very excited. All right, hold on.
16: Politics in New Mexico are never boring. Expensive? Sure. Confusing? Constantly. Boring? Not a chance. 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
1: All right, traffic right now. We continue to deal with that crash. I-40 westbound at Coors. That's blocking your left lane and shoulder. You're going to see those slowdowns as you approach the interchange. Be really patient if you're caught up in that this afternoon. I-25 in both directions. The closer you get to the construction zone, the more slowdowns you see there. You've got congestion headed west on Alameda near Coors. Southbound Coors at Montaño. Traffic's moving slow. Also seeing slowdowns headed west on Paseo near 2nd Street. I'm Michael Carlisle with KKOB Traffic every 10 minutes on the 7s.
2: See an accident? Call the Traffic Tracker hotline at 505-767-9167. I'm Michael Carlisle from the 96.3 News Radio KKOB Traffic Center.
3: Currently in Albuquerque, it's 89 degrees on 96.3 News Radio KKOB.
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10: 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APD homicide detectives investigating a deadly shooting that happened overnight at an apartment complex in Northwest Albuquerque. Officers responded to reports of a shooting just before midnight last night at the complex on Glen Rio Road Northwest. Upon arrival, they located an adult male in his 30s with a gunshot wound, and despite efforts, the victim died on scene. Saying they need more time to obtain regulatory approvals, PNM's parent company and the private equity firm seeking to acquire it have extended the deadline for their proposed merger agreement. We get details with KKOB's Francina Walker.
11: The new date is now May 31st of 2027 for TXNM Energy and Blackstone Infrastructure to meet approval from the Nuclear Regulatory Commission and the New Mexico Public Regulation Commission. The deal in New Mexico has received pushback from citizens and regulators. Concerns over the possibility of higher utility bills is one major issue. The NMPRC is hosting a six-hour public comment coming up on July 28th at UNM's Student Union Building from 1 to 7 p.m. Francina Walker, News Radio, KKOB.
10: The Rio Grande Valley, extending from Socorro to El Paso, has seen an influx of data centers positioning themselves to build facilities. Today, the El Paso City Council approved its first data center policy framework, establishing a comprehensive approach for evaluating future hyperscale data center projects. The new framework establishes clear expectations for future projects while strengthening environmental protections, accountability, and public participation. It will require future data centers applications to obtain a special permit, ensuring public notice, City Plan Commission review, a public hearing, and final action by City Council. That policy also establishes enhanced environmental standards to address water use, energy demand, wastewater, noise, lighting, and ecological impacts. In El Paso, Congresswoman has introduced new legislation aimed at preventing the federal government from using eminent domain to acquire land at Mount Cristo.

0: Ray for border wall construction.
1: Congresswoman Veronica Escobar introduced the Mount Cristo Rey Protection Act after the Trump administration announced plans to seize approximately 14 acres surrounding the base of Mount Cristo Rey in southern Doña Ana County to extend the southern border wall. The land is owned by the Catholic Diocese of Las Cruces. Mount Cristo Rey has served as a religious landmark for the borderland since 1939 and draws more than 40,000 pilgrims and visitors annually, particularly during the Good Friday pilgrimage. Legislation would prohibit the federal government from exercising eminent domain at Mount Cristo Rey and would recognize the site as a holy place. As of today, there are no New Mexico co-sponsors to the bill. Sultan Chani Salcedo, News Radio, KKOB.
0: Two Mexican nationals that served as guides in a human smuggling operation, which led to a woman's death in New Mexico, have been sentenced by a federal judge to 3 years and 10 months in prison. KKOB's Michael Carlisle has details.
2: U.S. Border Patrol agents in Santa Teresa initially found around a dozen people hiding in the desert August 7th near New Mexico State Road 9. All of them allegedly entered the country illegally without proper documentation. They later found 26-year-old Evelyn Esmeralda Velata Marquez dead after learning the group left her behind. She died of hyperthermia due to the heat. 37-year-old Gustavo Joaquin Hernandez and 36-year-old Israel Gonzalez Cruz each pled guilty to a charge of conspiracy to transport an illegal alien. The two told the judge that they expected to be paid 2,000 Mexican pesos, or roughly $115 US, for each person they assisted in being successfully smuggled to a stash house. Michael Carlisle, News Radio KKOB.
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4: Knots, screw it. We're going to do it now. I've just decided. They're live radio, folks. We have the fa in here because I want to get you guys to play this song. What's this one?
5: This is called What You Want.
4: What You Want. Okay. Let me get my microphone over here again. Live in the studio!

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1: Big applause.
0: Rock and roll.
1: Great song.
2: Thank you.
3: Yes, sir. Oh, we're out of time. I was gonna ask, you started singing like when you were like a little tiny baby kid, right?
2: Tiny baby kid.
3: Yeah. And just kept doing it.
2: It's been the love of my life ever since I stepped foot onto this planet.
3: Yeah, there you go. Yes. And you were encouraged by your parents?
2: Always. Yeah. And I'm so grateful for
3: that. How about you?
4: Yeah, same. I mean, I started about 6 or 7. I started with the saxophone first.
3: Oh, wow. Really?
4: Yeah.
3: Do you still play it?
4: No, I should. I've been actually thinking about picking it back up, but it was just like growing up, my dad listened to a lot of big band, and early rock and roll was led by the saxophone, and then...
3: Yep, sure.
4: Yeah, and then Highway to Hell. And
3: there you go.
4: I'm traded in for a guitar, man. Yeah. Yep.
3: Did you start singing when you were young?
5: I did a little bit when I was young, and then I did sports and everything else, and then later on, three years ago now?
3: Yeah.
5: I just went to a blues jam one day, and I was like, you know... I think I could just do this.
3: Oh.
5: And then the rest is history.
3: That's fantastic. Yeah, great.
4: Yeah.
3: You can almost say a late bloomer.
5: Yeah, but I...
3: That's an antiquated term.
5: But I've listened a lot.
4: No. Yes, totally.
3: Thank you.
4: Thank you for having us.
3: And where can we find your music?
2: Yes. YouTube. The Faw _ music. Follow us. Subscribe. All of the latest hits broadcast straight from YouTube. So we'd love to have you along.
3: The Faw, by the way... that's the and F-A.
2: That's it.
4: Yes, thank you.
3: Thank you for coming in.
2: Thanks for having us.
3: Next time you plug it in.
4: We're in it.
3: Okay.
4: Promise.
3: Yeah. All right.
5: Thank you.
2: Appreciate
3: you. Sure. Carlisle with traffic. Hold on.
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8: Well, crash cleanup continuing right now. Westbound on I-40 near Coors. That's blocking your left lane. You got some backups going all the way back past the interchange. Be patient as you navigate your way through that this afternoon. Both directions of I-25 near the construction zone, you're going to see slowdowns. Headed west on Paseo between Jefferson and the river, traffic moving slow there. You've also got congestion on Coors southbound at Montaño. I'm Michael Carlisle with KKOB Traffic, every 10 minutes on the 7s.
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12: Currently in Albuquerque, it's 89 degrees on 96.3 News Radio KKOB.
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16: 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If so, don't let me stop you. For years, we've been reporting on the health benefits of coffee, and that's not going to stop today. A new study, this one out of Harvard School of Public Health, found that coffee and tea could help lower your risk of developing dementia. People who enjoyed 1 to 3 caffeinated cups a day saw the biggest impact. In addition to the caffeine, coffee contains hundreds of bioactive compounds that can influence inflammation, glucose metabolism, vascular function, and oxidative stress. It's also possible coffee drinkers might be doing other things that keep them healthy. Eating a more balanced diet, getting plenty of exercise, sleep, not smoking, or drinking too much alcohol. And finally, staying socially active. I'm Dr. Sanjay Gupta, helping you live a better life.
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3: The Fa. She has a astoundingly good voice.
17: It's beautiful, man.
3: Yeah.
17: Very powerful.
3: And he's a killer guitarist, too, man.
17: I remember you're covering her a few years back. It's been maybe over 10, 11, 12 years, and she has been doing this, singing like that for a very, very long time. She's very good at her craft.
3: Yeah.
17: Yeah.
3: They are good enough to make it out of here.
17: Oh, man. Yeah, and Mike Ariza is legendary as far as guitarists. I mean, you mentioned some of the guys, playing with Dickie Betts.
3: Yeah.
17: And then Frank Hammond from Tesla.
3: Yeah. Neil Schoen.
17: Yeah.
3: Journey.
17: Yeah, no slouches.
3: Yeah, absolutely. All right, we got Forrest in here from the Isotopes.
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19: Yo!
3: I just stunned you?
19: Yeah, I was like, oh! Who, me?
3: So, anyway, how things going, man?
19: We're going pretty well. You know, you're in the middle of a 9-game homestand. Just had a little quick 3-gamer out of the All-Star break with Sacramento on Friday, Saturday, Sunday. A little off day today.
3: Yeah.
19: Then you start a 6-game homestand, 6-game series against the Round Rock Express.
3: Yeah.
19: Affiliate of the Texas Rangers on Tuesday all the way through Sunday.
3: How is it for the players playing in the heat?
19: It's got to be brutal.
3: It's got to be brutal, right? So, I just remember being back in my younger days. I remember, but man, I mean, especially with a grueling AAA schedule like that.
19: Oh, yeah. I mean, I know. So every day, besides day games, right?
3: Yeah.
19: Our guys will come at the ballpark around 12:30. They'll get some earlier work in around 1 to 1:30, 1:45. Come back in the clubhouse.
3: Yeah.
19: Pitchers will go out and throw from 2:15 and stretch from 2:15 to 3 o'clock. Hitter, then they'll go do some positioning drills from 3 to 3:30, and then the BP from 3:30 to 4:15, right? Yeah. So that's like 3 or 4 hours when you're outside.
3: Yeah.
19: But, 2 months into the season, that used to be an everyday thing, and now they cut it back, right? So now it's just shorter stints outside just to kind of save the body a little bit.
3: And, oh, sure.
19: And help the fatigue a little bit because, if you're – especially like the last couple of weeks when it was 100 degrees almost every single day and you're out there for 3-4 hours and then you got to play a game later that night, it's a tough
3: season. How many games are in the AAA season?
19: 150.
3: So it's
19: 75,
3: like –
19: 75 home games, 75 away games. We start – a day or two after the MLB season starts, and we only finish 6 days before their season ends.
3: See, that's almost the equivalent of playing an MLB season.
19: 100%.
3: Yeah, that's
19: the only difference is that, we have every Monday off.
3: Yeah.
19: And they have, 2 to 3 days off every month as opposed to, 4 solid ones every Monday.
3: All right, I want to talk about what's going on at the stadium and maybe a little MLB as well.
19: Tuesday, Dollar Dog Night.
3: Yeah.
19: More nostalgic than that. Wednesday, Just Serve Night. We have a Just Serve food drive the entire week. Tuesday to Sunday, so bring your non-perishable food items, some toiletries, items, things of that nature down to the ballpark. We got little bins for you to put it in.
3: Oh, cool.
19: It benefits the Lobo Pantry, so it stays right here in Albuquerque to help those in need. Thursday is a day game. Friday, first responders night. So all first responders can get discounted tickets. They call the box office or go to the box office. 15% off Pro Shop. And we got a Guns N' Hoses charity softball game.
3: Nice.
19: Pre-game at 5:15 on Friday. And the Special Olympics New Mexico folks will be participating in that as well. And all the funds raised from that game through the ticket sales, through the 50-50 raffle, some T-shirt sales during the game will also be benefiting Special Olympics New Mexico.
3: Oh, cool.
19: Saturday, Green Chili Cheeseburgers, and then Sunday, lunchbox giveaway back to the season.
3: Look at you guys.
19: Yes, exactly. So a whole lot of stuff going on this week.
3: Crazy. All right, we got traffic. Come back. I want a couple more questions, and we'll you can be on your way.
19: Yes, sir.
3: All right, Carlisle, hold on.
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8: Well, taking a look at traffic right now, you've got crash cleanup continuing on westbound I-40 near Coors. That's affecting your left lane. Those backups go all the way back past the interchange. Be patient as you make your way through there. I-25 both directions. The closer you get to the construction zone, the more slowdowns you're going to see there. You've also got slow-moving traffic headed west on Paseo between Jefferson and the river. Westbound Montaño near Coors, you're going to see some congestion there. Also, southbound on Coors near Montaño, traffic's moving slow. I'm Michael Carlisle with KKOB Traffic, every 10 minutes on the 7s.
11: 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Call the Traffic Tracker hotline at 505-767-9167. I'm Michael Carlisle from the 96.3 News Radio KKOB Traffic Center.
3: So apparently, Forrest, mm-hmm. I get to throw out the first pitch on Wednesday, September 2nd.
19: Okay. Yeah. The penultimate homestand of the season. So it's gonna you're going to bring the crowds out in droves.
3: All
19: your fans out of the woodwork.
3: Oh, sure. They're all going to want to watch me do that. They're all going to want to watch me fail is what they're going to watch me do.
19: No,
3: I'm practicing.
19: We're going to school you up before.
3: Oh, I'm going to practice before.
19: Sure you throw a strike.
3: Yeah, last time I did that, I did the same thing. Like for a week, I practiced.
19: Love that. And I think if you throw it over 50 miles an hour, it'll register on the automated ball strike system. So,
3: see, you should catch me.
17: I don't think you can throw 50.
19: That was the first response. He was like, I'll deal with the catch part later.
3: You can't throw 50. Oh, man. I was a pitcher in high school.
17: That was how many decades
3: ago? I know. That's back when we had feather-filled balls.
19: We wrote with quills.
3: That's right. And a three-pointed head. No, never mind. No, stop. We're done. Hey, okay. We just had the All-Star break.
19: Yeah.
3: Yeah, Major League Baseball. Mm-hmm. So is it true what they say about the Home Run Derby? I mean, the people that participate in the Home Run Derby, does that swing off and screw them up for the first couple of weeks when they get back into...
19: I don't think so as much anymore just because of how the modern game has changed swing pass. Every guy's swing is, up now, right? You're not swinging flat or chopping down your tree like they used to teach back in the day.
3: Yeah.
19: It is a vertical swing, right? And so I don't think those guys are hurting much from participating in that at all anymore. Maybe 20, 30 years ago, but like in this day and age, not at all.
3: Okay, we don't have much time. Okay, one last thing. Lighter bats are the thing now, right?
19: Yes, lighter bats, and you had the weight distributed a little bit differently on the barrel itself as well. So it's a fascinating concept. They're trying all new things to try to, because pitching in this day and age is extremely good. So any kind of advantage you can get in the box, you got to try it and take it.
3: Well, bat speed is they found is the most important thing.
19: Oh, bat speed is certainly the most important thing. The faster you swing it, the quicker you can get through the zone, get to that pitch on the inside, that's 105 miles an hour.
3: Unbelievable. Right. Hey, good seeing you, man.
19: What's up, TJ?
3: All right, Forrest, thanks for coming in, man. Go Isotopes.
19: Go Topes.
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15: A Better Life with Dr. Sanjay Gupta.
16: Back in 2019, I made a documentary for HBO called One Nation Under Stress. And what was true then is still true now. money and financial problems are consistently ranked as the number one cause of stress in the United States. And a brand new study out of the Mayo Clinic found that worrying about money may age the heart even faster than traditional risk factors. Unlike an acute stressor, such as a short-term work deadline or a brief illness, financial strain is often chronic and ongoing. And because money affects so many aspects of daily life, financial stress can be difficult to escape. Even so, financial stress does not mean you're doomed. Just means you need to double down on the things you know are good for heart health. Diet, exercise, sleep, and of course, not smoking. I'm Dr. Sanjay Gupta, helping you live a better life.
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8: Well, traffic right now, both directions of I-25. As you approach the construction zone, you're going to see slowdowns. Be sure to watch your speed going through there. Headed west on I-40. Near the interchange, you start to see slow-moving traffic. That's going to last until Coors. Westbound on Paseo, Jefferson, until the river, traffic's moving slow in that area. You've also got a little congestion. Westbound Alameda near Coors. I'm Michael Carlisle with KKOB Traffic, every 10 minutes on the 7s.
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32: 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Call the Traffic Tracker hotline at 505-767-9167. 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
17: 92 degrees in Albuquerque.
3: All right. Coming up a couple minutes, we got Merritt Allen coming in here. You know, pretty much an expert on a whole bunch of military stuff. So she's going to want to talk about what's going on in Iran. She wants to talk about Pete Hegseth. And we will get into that. Trader Hormuz. Also want to talk a little bit about Ukraine, what's going on, what she thinks if Ukraine hitting further and further into Russia. I mean, could this be possibly the tide turning in the war? That coming up tomorrow, by the way. UNM Law Professor Josh Kastenberg will be returning tomorrow. 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Hold on.
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4: From ABC News, I'm Stephanie Officer. At a memorial service honoring Nolan Wells in Mississippi today, a major civil rights activist pledged thousands to assist in the investigation into Wells' death. ABC's Ike Ajachi.
5: Reverend Al Sharpton offered that $50,000 reward for anyone with information leading to the arrest and conviction in this investigation into Nolan Wells' death. This was sort of an incentive for someone to speak up, because later on in the day, he reiterated that Nolan Wells never made it back to shore. Someone knows something. Someone has seen something.
4: In Delaware County, Ohio, five people, two women and three men, have died after jumping into the Scioto River Sunday. According to police, the group was trying to help another person who was struggling to swim. A motorist called 911 after a child with the group flagged them down nearby. During an earlier press conference, Sheriff Jeff Balzer described what witnesses said happened to trigger this heartbreaking chain of events.
6: A group of people came to the river sometime last evening to enjoy themselves on a summer night, including some fishing. And at some point, we believe one of the folks got in the river to go swimming. And that's when the tragedy started to occur.
4: A new analysis shows a record number of people cannot keep up with their student loan payments. ABC's Sherry Preston.
7: Defaults on student loans have surged across the U.S., reaching record levels as borrowers struggle to keep up with payments. The numbers have spiked since payments started coming due again following a lengthy pause intended to provide relief during the pandemic. Today, about 9.5 million people, one in every five federal student loan borrowers, are in default, meaning they're more than 9 months behind on their payments.
4: Ford is recalling nearly 400,000 vehicles because the second row seat may move unexpectedly. 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
17: Good afternoon from 96.3 News Radio KKOB. I'm Mike Gaba. Busy night last night for Albuquerque Fire Rescue with a building fire on Central Avenue. That blaze reported on the 500 block of Central Northwest just after 11 p.m. When crews arrived, they reported the commercial building had smoke showing from the front. The fire contained in less than 20 minutes. There was no business inside that portion of the building. No reports either of any injuries to civilians or firefighters. The AFR Investigations Division now on the research. Two Mexican nationals that served as guides in a human smuggling operation, which led to a woman's death in New Mexico, have been sentenced by a federal judge to 3 years and 10 months in prison. Details with KKOB's Michael Carlisle.
8: U.S. Border Patrol agents in Santa Teresa initially found around a dozen people hiding in the desert August 7th near New Mexico State Road 9. All of them allegedly entered the country illegally without proper documentation. They later found 26-year-old Evelyn Esmeralda Velata Marquez dead after learning the group left her behind. She died of hyperthermia due to the heat. 37-year-old Gustavo Joaquin Hernandez and 36-year-old Israel Gonzalez Cruz each pled guilty to a charge of conspiracy to transport an illegal alien. The two told the judge that they expected to be paid 2,000 Mexican pesos, or roughly 115 U.S. dollars, for each person they assisted in being successfully smuggled to a stash house. Michael Carlisle, News Radio KKOB.
17: Coming up, another scam to be aware of. 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KKOB's Francina Walker tells us about another scam in the work, which involves fraudulent messages targeting families of incarcerated individuals.
9: The Second Judicial District Court issued the warning today, indicating the fraudulent messages request money in exchange for a family member's release from custody or for an ankle monitor. Officials say the messages are made to appear like a court order and include a court seal as well as a false judge's signature. The Second Judicial District Court reminds the community that all official correspondence from the court is sent through the mail, and they're asking individuals with any questions to call the court. They also remind the public that the district court will never request money of any kind in exchange for a person's release from custody, and the public should not respond to messages or send any money. Francina Walker, News Radio KKOB.
17: New Mexico State University food science professor Sergio Martinez Monteagudo and his team are addressing an issue very important to those who enjoy the most popular summer treat,
1: melting ice cream. The group is modifying certain proteins already found in ice cream to create stronger bonds with water molecules. And they say that slows down the melting process. Martinez Monteagudo said the process technically works. However, the final product is not always appetizing as it tends to turn into a gel consistency. Blue Bunny is funding some of that study. However, the payoff for the continuing research has been the team's development of some new flavors, including a biscotti pecan, as well as a tequila-flavored ice cream. Next news update, 5:30. I'm Mike Gabin, 96.3 News Radio, KQOB.
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8: Well, as we take a look at traffic right now, you've got slowdowns westbound on I-40 as you approach the interchange. Those last until Coors. Both directions of I-25 near the construction zone, you're going to see slow-moving traffic there. Got a little congestion headed west on Alameda near Coors. Westbound on Paseo near 2nd Street, traffic moving a bit slow in that area. I'm Michael Carlisle with KKOB Traffic, every 10 minutes on the 7s.
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33: You'll notice a little more heat with highs climbing above average. 94 Albuquerque, 87 Santa Fe. Tonight, a few isolated storms linger, then gradual clearing. 69 Albuquerque, 62 Santa Fe. I'm meteorologist Olga Breeze for KOAT7.
17: Currently in Albuquerque, it's 93 degrees on 96.3 News Radio KKOB.
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3: All right. Hey, glad you're all with us this afternoon. Delightful Monday afternoon. T.J. Trout Show, Rio Carlisle, Gabe. I've got everybody here. I'm so glad you're here. And Merritt Allen is in here with us. I was going to read the thing from the Foss. Singer-songwriter Merritt Allen.
35: Well, yeah, you've got, it's Summers, you've got live music, you've got baseball, then you've got Merritt in the studio to talk about the war.
3: Yeah, you're going
35: to
3: bring everybody down now, you know.
35: Yeah, it's so. Your buzzkill with Merritt, 5 o'clock Monday buzzkill.
3: Yeah, fantastic. So, political pundit, who are you writing for now?
35: Well, I'm writing for me, and then... you can find me in the Silver City Daily Press, the Deming Headlight, Las Cruces Sun News.
3: Yeah.
35: Sometimes the it's a northern paper that carry me from time to time.
3: Yeah.
35: And then meritocracy.news.
3: I love that.
35: My website.
3: I love meritocracy.
35: And that's meritocracy.news.
3: Perfect. So, you know, Pat Davis just bought the Roswell paper.
35: Right.
3: Maybe you should talk to him about that.
35: Well, he was carrying me, and then he didn't, and then we were supposed to talk last month. So, Pat, I'm here.
3: Yeah.
35: I'm back in town. I'm back from Alaska. Give me a call.
3: Come on, Pat.
35: We'll do coffee.
3: He's in here on Wednesday. You can just drop in if you want.
35: Okay, I will. Ambush him.
3: You should. So you just got back from Alaska.
35: Yeah, I did.
3: Then we're going to get into politics.
35: Okay.
3: But you just got back from Alaska. How was it?
35: It was for a cruise, it was a little rugged for me.
3: Oh, yeah?
35: I'm not a rugged cruiser.
3: Yeah.
35: Because, the offshore activities are... Well, so my husband, kayaked to a glacier and climbed a mountain, and I stayed on the ship.
3: Oh, did you?
35: Yeah. Yeah, I bought a knife because it was there.
3: You bought a knife. No, you know what we were talking about? What's that knife? What's it called again?
35: An Ulu.
3: Yes, I have one of them. The last time I went up there, somebody gave me one.
35: Because it was there.
3: Well, yeah. Sure, why not?
35: As one does.
3: So Gerald went out. He went down mountain climbing and kayaking and all that stuff?
35: He kayaked 6 miles.
3: Oh, that's... Wow.
35: That's insane.
3: Yeah, but... Wow. In cold water?
35: Like, why would you do that? Iceberg, why would you pay to do that?
3: Icebergs and stuff. How was the food? Was the food all right?
35: Yeah, that was outstanding. I ate a lot of veal. I ate so much
3: veal. You ate a lot of veal?
35: I ate a lot of veal. So I'm a veal fan.
3: See, I figured you were going to say, well, halibut, the salmon, all that.
35: The fish was great. I ate fish and veal.
3: Yeah. Right. Well, I'm glad you had a somewhat good time.
35: I had a time.
3: you had a time. Very good. All right, so, excuse me. Good to see you.
35: Thank you for having
3: me. Pleasure. All right.
35: we always do this.
3: Well, I'm never going to bring people down. I mean, this stuff needs to be talked about, so, you know.
35: And it may as well be a nice lady like me.
3: Who better than Merritt Allen in here to talk about this stuff? So, I'm going to go right to the top. We're going to start very general. Then we're going to get into details about Hegseth. I want to get in. I would talk about Iran. I know you got a whole bunch of... What is the state of our military right now?
35: Well, I mean, the state of America's military is always, you know, comparatively, outstanding to the rest of the world.
3: Yeah.
35: I mean, we have the world's greatest military. A military is as good as its direction.
3: Yeah.
35: I mean, we saw this, I think, most famously in Vietnam.
3: Right, sure.
35: Are we in a Westmoreland era? Quite possibly.
3: Yeah.
35: I think that might be a fair assessment.
3: Hmm, interesting. Who would you compare to?
35: Well, not Westmoreland. I mean McNamara.
3: McNamara as DOD.
35: Yeah.
3: Yeah, okay. Well, that's interesting.
35: Where we are right now, we're going to get out of this. We're going to get out of Iran with diplomacy or overwhelming military might. Well, and right now, we're not showing either.
3: Well, I was going to ask you about that. I mean, because I just read the thing you sent to me after I sent you some questions for you. So which is it? I mean, where are we, kind of in a limbo right now? Or are we in kind of a, we don't know where we want to be yet, a twilight zone?
35: Well, we haven't shown resolve or a solid desired end state with diplomacy, and that's a problem. So the Iranians don't trust us.
3: Yeah.
35: And we haven't shown a real iron resolve that is making, you know, them see that we are committed to a single outcome.
3: Right.
35: So they are taking more and more.
3: Yeah. We're not, politics aside right now. I don't even want to talk about politics.
35: I'm trying to speak very pragmatically.
3: Yeah. I want to just talk about the situation. But the situation includes Trump. And includes our negotiations. How do you perceive the Iranians? How do you perceive the Iranians' perception of Trump right now?
35: Well, I think they feel he's the only person truly making decisions. I don't think they feel that Vance is necessarily empowered.
3: Yeah.
35: A negotiation can be undone with a Truth Social post.
3: Right, exactly.
35: And so that pulls the rug out of our negotiators. Rubio is the most serious negotiator of the whole team, but he's not and he may have respect, but he's not necessarily empowered.
3: He seems like the most serious person in the entire administration.
35: Correct. But Witkoff and Kushner are probably more empowered because they have the family ties and they have the deep ties that go past the political career of the president.
3: Yeah.
35: And so I think that's what the Iranians watch. The problem is the resolve is not there. And the administration is very nervous and gun shy, if you will. That's possibly not, that is actually a very apt term for putting troops on the ground.
3: Wow, sure.
35: And that is a very serious decision, and I don't make light of it. The opportunity for a super lightning fast strike like we had in Venezuela, or to surprise Iran with something, you know, an attack on Karg Island.
3: Yeah.
35: That window's passed.
3: Right.
35: Everything's hardened. They're ready for it. So, you know, the Iranians, we're not going to be welcomed. You know, it's not like the Iranian people are looking for us to liberate them. As much as they may dislike their own government, they have 5 decades of indoctrination of death to America. So they are not looking for us to rescue them.
3: Well, it's death to America and Israel. I mean, they hate Israel. So who do they hate more? They hate their leaders, or they hate Israel and the U.S.?
35: Right. So we are not a friendly to them.
3: Right.
35: So we either have to be willing to absolutely crush them militarily, and that is probably also with ground troops.
3: Yeah.
35: And accept, you know, the casualties that come with that, or we have to be serious about a diplomatic solution.
3: Right.
35: And neither of those options, as this drags out, are getting any better.
3: Right. You would think the world wants a diplomatic solution. You would think probably everybody wants a diplomatic solution, with the possible exception of Israel.
35: Correct.
3: Is that true? Would you say that's true?
35: Israel is looking for time to destroy Hezbollah.
3: Yeah. All right.
35: And continue its own path. And one thing I find very concerning, and I hadn't thought about this, but this was brought up by retired Admiral James Stavridis. It looks like the Houthis are getting support from Israel and possibly arms to try and close the Suez Canal.
3: I haven't heard that before. The Houthis.
35: Mm-hmm.
3: No kidding.
35: And, you know, that's the group in Yemen that we spent a lot of expensive munitions on last spring, in spring of 2025.
3: Right.
35: But they are, you know, they certainly, you know, have no love for us, and they may be getting the firepower to try and, again, disrupt shipping and try and close the Suez Canal.
3: That would suck. I mean, that'd be horrible. Then the oil does not get out then.
35: Correct.
3: Okay. Oh, fantastic. Thanks for lightening everybody up.
35: Little Mary Sunshine.
3: All right. Merritt Allen in here. I want to come back. We got to take a break. I want to come back to the other side. I want to talk about the negotiation process that versus boots on the ground. And I got a couple questions about the process going on, which was obviously has come to a standstill. We'll get to that. Carla with traffic. Hold on.
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8: And traffic right now, things continue to move slow both directions of I-25 near the construction zone. You're going to want to watch your speed going through there. Westbound on I-40. Near the interchange, you start to see slowdowns. Those last until Coors. You got some congestion. Headed west on Alameda, starting right around Rio Grande. Headed west on Paseo, Jefferson, until the river. Traffic's moving slow as you make your way through there. I'm Michael Carlisle with KKOB Traffic, every 10 minutes on the 7s.
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33: We'll start sunny and dry through lunchtime with spotty afternoon storms developing. You'll notice a little more heat with highs climbing above average. 94 Albuquerque, 87 Santa Fe. Tonight, a few isolated storms linger, then gradual clearing. 69 Albuquerque, 62 Santa Fe. Tuesday will be a lot like Monday with increased storm chances. 93 Albuquerque, 87 Santa Fe. I'm meteorologist Olga Breeze for KOAT 7.
5: Currently in Albuquerque, it's 94 degrees on 96.3 News Radio, KKOB.
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3: That was funny. I don't know if that should stay off the air or on the air. I think it'll stay off the air, at least for the time being.
35: So,
3: can use that later.
35: Well, it might keep you from having a seatmate on my next flight.
3: That's a good idea. It's a great idea. Yeah. All right, Merritt Allen in here. Political columnist, Navy vet, small business owner, all that stuff we're talking about around right now. Let me ask you about the negotiating process. What I'm wondering is, because all the psychobabble, that's my term, not yours, going on Truth Social, and a lot of the bellicosity coming from the president, mixed signals coming from him, threatening, you know, pet the rabbit. What kind of a negotiation process is this? Is it doing any good? I mean, are the Iranians even paying attention to this?
35: Well, of course they are.
3: They're paying attention. That's not the right word. Are they taking it seriously?
35: Well, I mean, and then you've got, you know, the animated Lego videos. I mean, you've got there is a whole social media effort of hybrid operations, which is where, you know, you put out disinformation to throw, you know, for a couple reasons. One, to keep your base going.
3: Yeah.
35: And the Iranians are certainly doing that to keep their own people fed the information they want them to have. There is putting out their own narrative to the larger world and potential supporters. Mm-hmm. They have a number of audiences with their social media operations and their information operations. The U.S. military has their own information operations.
3: Yeah.
35: Then you've got a commander in chief who just does what he wants to do.
3: Right.
35: And he's got, you know, a staff member who works outside of the Office of Communication, which is actually attempting to maintain a unified narrative, perhaps with the National Security Advisor and other folks. We have this staffer who is working directly for the president. She's got her position of power and She has one job, and that is make President Trump happy with social media content that she creates directly for him.
3: Right.
35: And that works outside of strategic narratives. It is all about a continuous daily cycle of pleasing the president.
3: Okay.
35: And I don't know that he is looking at these very specific strategic interests. He is very much in the moment and the daily cycle, and he has an agenda that is suiting his own narrative and working outside. He's thinking of the deal of the moment and not the deal of the long term.
3: Is this part, though, of you know, I don't even, is this part of the grand scheme of things, the way this administration is operating right now? I mean, this is feign this way and then do something the other way. Is it the message he's putting out basically for his base? I mean, all this, like I used the word bellicose. Is it for his supporters? And then you pray to God there's things going on behind the scenes that have nothing to do with this that are more serious.
35: I certainly think the next goal is midterms.
3: Yeah.
35: And really, that's much of the focus of social media content, is to maintain attention, to maintain media, United States media focus.
3: Yeah.
35: To try and show hard power, big power to the Iranians without understanding anything about Iran or how the Iranians perceive us.
3: Right.
35: So it's all big man type narrative without any nuance whatsoever.
3: So back to the question, is there any positive outcome of that happening? I mean, do the Iranians realize what he's doing?
35: Well, yeah.
3: I mean, did I say, okay, it's noise. The Iranians are, okay, this is noise. Right here. This is, we're not even listening to this. We're listening to serious negotiations. Is that happening?
35: I believe so. And that is the problem is, you know, when we've had so many flip-flops.
3: Yeah.
35: And then when we even tried, you know, there was a post and, you know, an announcement that we're going to launch our own tax on shipping going through the Strait of Hormuz. I mean, that made no sense. So how are we making trade more expensive? How does that benefit us or the global economy to make trade more expensive leaving the Persian Gulf? That's just nonsensical. The MOU was an incredibly flawed document. Nothing is getting us any way back to where we were better than things were on February 28th.
3: So I'm just wondering if like Vance is in the meeting. We got to take a break. But Vance is in the meetings with the Iranians and he's going, okay, don't listen to what's going on here. Don't listen to True Social. Talk to me.
35: I can't speak for Vance. I have no idea.
3: I'm hoping.
35: The hard thing is we don't get coverage and we don't get press conferences the way Americans are expect to as we have in the past, and the way that American taxpayers deserve to be informed.
3: We're going to get to that in a couple minutes too, but I want to talk to you what boots on the ground would look like when we come back.
35: All right.
3: Nice. Maybe we shouldn't talk about that. I don't know. All right, we got Merritt Allen in here with us. News and traffic coming up. Hold up.
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0: 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We won't let them down. 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
5: From 96.3 News Radio KKOB, I'm Mike Gaba. The Bernalillo County Metropolitan Detention Center has reported the death of an inmate while in custody. 45-year-old James Gonzalez was booked into the MDC on July 11th. Then on July 17th, a medical emergency code was called regarding an inmate in medical distress. Personnel, in coordination with UNM's hospital medical team, promptly responded and administered successful life-saving measures. At approximately 11:47 p.m., Gonzalez was transported to UNM Hospital by ambulance. Despite treatment at the hospital, he was pronounced deceased on Sunday. Gonzalez had no next of kin. The official cause and manner of death will be determined by the New Mexico Office of the Medical Investigator. The next school year in Albuquerque is just over 2 weeks away, with classes starting on August 7th, Rio Rancho on August 8th, and the state wants kids to be in school even longer. Details from KKOB's Zoltan Chani Salcedo.
6: This comes from reports out of Santa Fe following a recent meeting of the state's Legislative Finance Committee. The Albuquerque Journal reports the state has spent $2.6 billion since 2018 trying to increase the time kids spend in school. The report concluded that the efforts have only increased 3 extra days to the school year since 2018. The state regulates instructional hours instead of days, and in some cases, some schools have manipulated that system by shortening school from 5 to 4 days a week, by just extending the school day, which is not what legislators were looking for. State Public Education Secretary Mariana Padilla says there's nothing her department can do about it unless the state enacts an actual law requiring specific number of days students need to be in school. Sultan Chani Salcedo, News Radio, KKOB.
5: Republican candidate for governor Greg Hull has picked up an endorsement, this one from former Las Cruces Mayor Ken Miyagashima. Miyagashima, a Democrat, then independent candidate for governor, ended his run on Friday after deciding not to appeal his Supreme Court case to stay on the ballot. In a statement, he said, "My goal is to help transform Mayor Hull into Governor Hull." And New Mexico is in bloom, as in algal blooms, which have been appearing in more lakes across the state. At this point, 6 lakes are on a harmful algal blooms watch list, which means there is evidence a harmful bloom is developing. That's up from 4 about a week ago. KKOB's Michael Carlisle.
7: They include Lake Avalon in Eddy County, Elvado Lake in Rio Arriba County, Blue Water Lake in Cibola County, Eagle Nest Lake in Colfax County, Lion

0: Beach Recreation Area at Elephant Butte Lake in Sierra County and Santa Cruz Lake in Santa Fe County. The Chief Environmental Department Surface Water Quality Bureau said that nutrients and low water levels along with heat contribute to the problem. Those nutrients include nitrogen, nitrate, and phosphorus. Currently, Kamado Lake in Catron County, Clayton Lake in Union County, and Lower Charette Lake in Mora County are under a warning, which advises visitors against swimming in the water and taking other precautions. Michael Kerr, Lyle News Radio, KKOB.
1: And a 10th day of strikes on Iran from the U.S. is now underway as President Trump vows revenge for the three service members killed at a military base in neighboring Jordan over the weekend. ABC News contributor and former senior CIA field operative Daryl Blocker says even with the loss of the service members weighing heavily on their colleagues, every attack from Iran gives them more information on how the U.S. can move forward militarily.
2: Every time Iran decides to send a missile into Jordan, into Iraq, into Bahrain, into Kuwait, they have to launch from somewhere, which means they're leaving a signature, which means they are providing us with the opportunity to go in and stop them from being able to respond. And yes, we might be losing people on the ground, but they are also losing a lot of numbers. And at the end of the day, Iran is not going to be able to keep up with us, and hopefully no more lives need to be lost.
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3: Miss TJ Trout today? 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
4: I don't argue with anybody.
5: Well, you never argue with me. But no, that's right. We like each other.
4: Yeah, sure. I don't know if I believe what that individual just said on the news. Because can't they move? Can't they be mobile with their launches?
5: Well, it's particularly with drones.
4: Yeah.
5: Yeah, but I mean, if we wanted to be very dynamic, you know, you would immediately want to lock in on whatever launched at you and launch something back.
4: Sure. Yeah.
5: I mean, I think that's what he's trying to imply is you are gaining intel on launch sites, mm-hmm. and then you fix that as your next target, and then fire something back, assuming that they're not moving them.
4: Well, see, that's what I'm thinking. You would think they wouldn't. Well, I don't know. I don't know what they're doing over there.
5: And of course, many of the fixed launch sites have already been destroyed.
4: Right.
5: So they're already using their mobile launchers. So they are.
4: I'm a dumbass. If I can figure this out, I mean, you would think the U.S. military would realize they're probably moving this stuff around.
5: Correct. I mean, the thing is we can be in an air war forever, and eventually we run out of munitions.
4: Yeah, sure.
5: And then we were talking about, you know, are we going to go into a ground war? Mm-hmm. I don't think it's feasible. I think to go into a full scale invasion of Iran.
4: But I do want to talk about that because you were looking it up online. There's some very sobering facts that I want you to relay to the rest of us. So hold that thought, sure. Though, because you got to do traffic first. Merritt Allen is in here with us, and we will continue on this conversation after Carlisle. Hold on.
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0: Well, traffic right now, you're still going to see some slowdowns westbound on I-40 between the interchange and Coors. Also, both directions of I-25 near the construction zone, you've got slowdowns. You've also got some slow-moving traffic headed west on Paseo. That's going to start right around Jefferson. It'll last until the river, and westbound Alameda approaching Coors. You've got some congestion in that area. I'm Michael Carlisle with KKOB Traffic every 10 minutes on the 7s.
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3: 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And the United Way of Central New Mexico is stepping up to connect you with the resources to help. 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
13: A better life with Dr. Sanjay Gupta.
14: Across the country right now, at this very moment, there are probably arguments taking place about who's doing more of the housework, the homework, the shuttling of kids from this activity to that. It's true. By and large, women do more of this than men. But doesn't have to be that way. And if you and your spouse can level that playing field, it's going to make both of you and your kids happier. Psychologist Yelena Kecmanovic says this might be how you get there. As hard as it might be at first, try to think of your partner like a teammate, not an adversary. Learn how to do some of the chores your partner does to get a better understanding of how much effort something takes. And finally, take the time to acknowledge what the other person is doing. And every now and then, even express your appreciation. That'll go a long way. I'm Dr. Sanjay Gupta, helping you live a better life.
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4: We're going to get to testosterone before you leave this studio.
5: Sweet.
4: We're going to get there.
5: Yes.
4: That's the whole thing I've been pushing. We haven't even talked about it because Iran is so damned important.
5: Because apparently I don't have enough, and that's why I am such a hose beast.
4: Apparently I don't have enough. Then again, I'm not in the military.
5: Right.
4: Anyway, Merritt Allen's in here with me. So, excuse me, you were looking online about what would a full-scale invasion, boot on the ground, in Iran look like.
5: And this is from the Center for Strategic Studies, Cato Institute. You know, this is not just, you know, me doing some AI slob.
4: Right.
5: So, and also Institute for the Study of War. This would be the largest scale invasion that we've done since World War II.
4: Wow.
5: And would require 1 million to 1.6 million troops.
4: That's a lot of people.
5: That's kind of all of them.
4: Yeah. I mean, would that mean instituting the draft again?
5: Well, to sustain it, probably.
4: Yeah. Yeah.
5: And we're not going to do that. I want to be clear.
4: We're not going to do that.
5: I don't think we would ever do that. I don't think this administration has a tolerance for it. I think military leadership, the national security advisor would all say this is a terrible idea because it would be a quagmire.
4: Yeah.
5: The size of the country is four times the size of Iraq. The terrain, it's incredibly mountainous. The size of the population, 88 million people. Iran is not, also just the indoctrination of the population.
4: Yeah.
5: It's not conducive. And there's no, there's no end state that looks tolerable for that huge human cost for the United States. Right. So there's no point. What would be possible would be some limited engagement to secure shipping, to perhaps secure uranium stockpiles. Do you know where they are?
4: Well, I checked in my shed and my house. They're not there.
5: I looked in my closet because my closet's got some real secrets in there, and I didn't see them either. I found Jimmy Hoffa, but
4: good, yeah, fantastic.
5: Yeah. But no, I didn't find it. I didn't find it there either. But Karg Island that has been talked about for so long, nothing happening for so long. And this is just kind of my gut. I feel like Karg Island now would almost be like the invasion of Okinawa in World War II, which was just incredibly bloody on both sides and brutal.
4: Yeah,
5: some of the most brutal of the Pacific, brutal warfare of the Pacific theater. And I think maybe Kish and Kara Islands would be better targets at this point, and they might be less heavily fortified.
4: Yeah.
5: I think Karg Island is probably loaded for bear right now.
4: Yeah, yeah. So you're saying if we would do boots on the ground, it'd be a limited incursion.
5: Right, and I think maybe surging 10 to 20,000 troops to the area makes more sense, because we also have concerns. That would be an invitation for China to go take Taiwan.
4: Right.
5: There are many unstable regions that could really escalate quickly if we were to make a huge surge into Iran for really limited success.
4: Yeah. You say a full-scale invasion will never happen. But I thought Vietnam. And then I even took it a step further and thought Korea.
5: Yeah.
4: How bad it would be.
5: Correct.
4: Yeah.
5: Because, Korea was absolutely a quagmire. And Iran, retired Lieutenant General Mark Hertling does a lot of good commentary on this. And he keeps saying, tell me how this ends.
4: Right.
5: Tell me how this ends. And I think the American people are all saying that as well.
4: Yeah. Right. Sure. And indeed. Okay. Testosterone. when we first read it last week, we were exchanging funny text about it, but what's going on with that? I mean, is it funny? Is he serious? I mean, do we need testosterone screenings for our troops, and not just the men troops? They're talking female troops. What is this?
5: I used to. I was assigned to one of the Navy's large teaching hospitals, and a big thing was whenever a large battle group, or as they're called now, strike groups, was getting ready for one of their deployments, was making sure everybody was ready to deploy.
4: Yeah.
5: And there are things that are really important for deployment, like various tests and screenings and shots and all that stuff.
4: Yeah.
5: And so when I think about a service member's ability to deploy, i.e. go be a warfighter, right?
4: Sure.
5: This doesn't come top of mind.
4: No.
5: I got to be honest.
4: Right, right, sure.
5: And so after we talked about this, I went and looked. And so this is being mandated for service members over the age of 30. Okay, the preponderance of those service members are going to be between the ages of 30 and, say, 42.
4: Mm-hmm.
5: Okay. For men in their 30s and 40s, 4 to 8% of men have low testosterone.
4: Yeah.
5: And that doesn't necessarily mean you can't deploy. It doesn't mean you can't your job. I'm not saying it's not a thing.
4: Yeah.
5: But it's not. For women, it doesn't really hit until after menopause, by which time you're generally out of the military. And the issue is low libido. And I'm not saying that's not a thing, but that's really possibly the least of your worries when you're on deployment.
4: Well, right, for sure. See, again, of course, my thing is, I'm seeing a bunch of, like...
5: You're being surrounded by a bunch of military women with low libido?
4: But then I'm also thinking of these guys, these over-muscled guys that are like roid ragers, you know?
5: Right. I mean, this seems to me like a solution in search of a problem. Mm-hmm. And of all the things we worry about with regard to military readiness and resilience and getting ready for deployment, I mean, the aircraft carrier USS Gerald Ford just got back from an 11-month deployment. A typical deployment is 6 months.
4: Yeah.
5: And this was a combat deployment. Mm-hmm. The stress and the physical stress and living on a ship and flight operations in the Persian Gulf, where it can get to 120 degrees on the carrier deck. What that does and the toll that takes on a steel deck.
4: Yeah.
5: You know, I'm a lot more interested, and then everyone's exposed to jet fuel the entire time.
4: Sure.
5: I'm a lot more interested in that than someone's testosterone count, I got to say.
4: All right. Merritt Allen in here with us. We got to do one more traffic, come back and wrap this up on the other side. Hold on.
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0: And traffic right now, still dealing with some slowdowns westbound on I-40 between the interchange and Coors. I-25 near the construction zone. You're going to see slow-moving traffic in both directions there. Traffic also continues to move a bit slow, headed west on Paseo approaching 2nd Street. That'll last until the river. Westbound on Alameda near Coors, you've got some congestion in that area. I'm Michael Carlisle with KKOB Traffic every 10 minutes on the 7s.
3: See an accident? Call the Traffic Tracker hotline at 505-767-9167. I'm Michael Carlisle from the 96.3 News Radio KKOB Traffic Center.
4: Oh, hold on. I just had my latest shot of testosterone. Oh, I feel better now. Too late for me, man.
5: Well, I mean, I've not had testosterone, but I don't like you that way anyway.
4: Yeah, okay. So, good seeing you, by the way.
5: Thanks for having me.
4: Yeah,
5: good to see you.
4: So all right, governor's race. What do you think, man? I mean, I'm looking at the fundraising. I mean, Deb Haaland is like, I mean, it's like, you know, magnitudes of what Greg Hull has right now.
5: There's only so much money you can spend in this state.
4: Yeah, right. You're right. Yeah. Well, I'm just gonna ask you: is it too early to even base anything on anything at this point?
5: I think it may be, and. You know, there's not a real dynamic personality with either the governor or the likely lieutenant governor candidate. So there's not a lot of personality on that ticket.
4: Yeah,
5: I mean, it would have to all come from advertising and money, and they're both Emerge graduates, so it's gonna be a ton of Emerge money coming from that, and from all the Emerge politicians we have statewide.
4: Right.
5: So that's a big network,
4: mm-hmm.
5: and so that's a lot of influence.
4: Yeah.
5: But there, I think there's a good chance for Albuquerque, the Albuquerque area, to go for Hull because Rio Rancho's run well.
4: It is.
5: He's got a lot of influence mm-hmm. here. Albuquerque has not run well, and I think people are tired of Keller. And I think Keller fatigue could shift the Albuquerque metro to Hull, and that's significant. Because then you get the southeast and the rural areas that vote Republican anyway.
4: Right.
5: And suddenly, Hull's got some real momentum going without money.
4: Right, sure. Yeah. Well, I mean, name recognition, too. I mean, that's all his name recognition is right here in the largest population center in the state.
5: Right.
4: So, all right. We're done.
5: You throwing me out?
4: Yeah, but, well, you know, whatever. You can hang for a while.
5: Because I didn't get the testosterone shot?
4: You didn't take the shot. I had the vial right over here. I could have gotten a...
5: Well, Gabe was going to give it to me, and I just didn't trust that.
4: Yeah, well, Gabe actually gave you a backhanded compliment.
5: I think he called me old.
4: He did. I think he did, too. He called you like you're like a fine Bordeaux wine.
5: Right, and that was kind of a D move.
4: You know, what do you do? Hey, good seeing you.
5: Hey, good seeing you.
4: Good luck at your next trip. I know you're going on another one. And
5: which will be even more rugged than the cruise.
4: Woo-hoo! Yeah, you have to regale me with tales of that trip. All right, good seeing you. 96.3 News Radio, KQOB, hold on.
15: 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Their names were McKenna, Gambino, and Wang. 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America. They came for freedom, for opportunity, and traffic and weather together on the sevens. We won't let them down. So tune in McKenna, Gambino, and Wang for traffic and weather updates on the sevens for your commute. 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
28: Traffic right now, you will see some slowdowns both directions of I-25 near the construction zone. Westbound on I-40 between the interchange and Coors, you can see some slow-moving traffic going through there. Westbound on Paseo between 2nd Street and the river, you got some slow-moving traffic there. Also, a little congestion continuing westbound on Alameda near Coors. I'm Michael Carlisle with KKOB Traffic every 10 minutes on the 7th.
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4: Yeah, all right. I want to thank Barrett for coming in. Appreciate that. And also want to thank the FA, Mike and Amy and Michael, for coming in and doing a couple songs with us.
32: Yeah, that was cool.
4: They are so freaking talented.
32: Very, very good band.
4: Yeah, like I say, next time they come in, they're plugging in.
32: That's what I would like to hear.
4: Yeah, I think I think we can definitely do that. All right, tomorrow it's Josh's day. UNM Law Professor Josh Kastenberg will be in with us tomorrow. I'm talking about the politics of the day. Pat Davis this week as well. And on Friday, psychotherapist Lauren Gomez will be back in the studio with us. Strauss up next, 96.3 News Radio, KKOB. 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
2: From ABC News, I'm Stephanie Officer. In New York City, federal and state investigators are hard at work to determine a motive for today's incendiary device attack outside a federal building that injured three. The suspect, being described as a former Army veteran who reportedly showed signs of being an anti-government extremist. ABC's Aaron Katursky.